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3: ABC News, I'm Dave Packer. Tulsi Gabbard says she's resigning from her position as Director of National Intelligence, citing her husband's cancer diagnosis. ABC Selena White.
4: The timing here is also notable because it comes shortly after Joe Kent, who is the National Counterterrorism Center Director, resigned over the Iran war. And Joe Kent was a close ally of Tulsi Gabbard's.
3: More than a dozen people injured, including firefighters, after a major explosion and fire at a Staten Island, New York shipyard. At least 16 people hospitalized. And thousands of Orange County, California residents are under evacuation orders after officials warned a massive storage tank leaking hazardous materials could rupture or explode. Problems minutes after the massive Starship Flight 12 test mission launched from Starbase, Texas this evening.
5: Mission.
3: The engines of the Super Heavy booster shut down prematurely, and that will prevent mission control from being able to guide it to the planned location where it will come down in the Gulf. This is ABC News. ABC News has obtained a new 911 call that could shed light on the death of NASCAR champion Kyle Busch. ABC's Alex Stone.
6: 2 weeks ago, he was heard on the radio, on the racing radio, calling for a doctor during a race in New York. And race announcer said it was a sinus infection. But then at the GM Training Center this week, he became ill. And just reading from the 911 call, the caller saying, I have an individual that's shortness of breath, very hot. He's about to pass out. He's producing a little bit of blood and coughing up some of that blood. And the ambulance came at that point. He went to the hospital. His family saying it was a serious illness, and then he died.
3: In a setback for federal prosecutors, a federal judge today dismissed human smuggling charges against Kilmar Abrego Garcia. U.S. District Judge Waverly Crenshaw found that the Justice Department's prosecution was designed to punish him for challenging his mistaken deportation to El Salvador last year. Dave Packer, ABC News.
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8: Asking for prayers. You're listening to Network Indiana. I'm Sheriff Lewis. A LaPorte County Sheriff's deputy is being treated at a hospital after he was shot by a stranded driver he had helped bring to a hospital in northwestern Indiana. State police say the driver, 22-year-old Chicago man Sherrod Grafton Jr., shot Deputy John Samuelson three times after an altercation inside the emergency room at Franciscan Health in Michigan City.
9: The suspect then fled the hospital on foot through the parking lot and into a wooded area west of the hospital. Responding officers quickly located the suspect in that wooded area and took him into custody without any further incidents.
8: Indiana State Police Sergeant Glenn Fifield there. Deputy Samuelson was flown to a hospital in South Bend in critical condition. That is the last update we have seen on the deputy. An Indianapolis DoorDash driver is alive to tell the story about him being shot in the head during a delivery.
10: Turn around, this guy comes out of the bushes right there. He's got a balaclava on, he starts pulling out a gun. As I'm running away, I catch around behind the jaw.
8: Army veteran Robert Galt told Fox 59 he had just wrapped up his final delivery. He was at an apartment complex on Indy's north side when two people tried to steal his car, and then they shot him. IMPD says they're still working to identify who pulled the trigger. A candidate in Henry County is accusing local election officials of political interference after being forced to downsize his campaign signs. Randy Howard has taken his complaint to the Indiana Election Division, claiming Secretary of State Diego Morales has ignored his investigation requests for multiple weeks. And the Carb Day concert's going on this evening out at the track after a short practice stint. The Oscar Mayer Weenie 500 and a brief pit stop challenge due to the rain. It's still raining, and IMS and IndyCar president Doug Bowles says they'll be watching the forecast closely until Sunday.
5: Even if you get over halfway and say it rains at 2:30, and theoretically halfway is official, but in my mind, we're going to go as long as we can go to get a 500 miles in.
8: He says the sun sets at 8:35, and if they have to, they'll be racing until then to make sure they get all 500 miles in. I'm Jarrett Lewis. You're listening to Network Indiana.
11: The Knox Park Board will hold its monthly meeting this upcoming Tuesday, May 26th. The meeting will begin at 5:30 p.m. Central Time and will take place at the Nancy J. Dembowski Community Center in Knox. Under the new business section of the agenda, Park Board members will discuss filling in cracks on the pickleball courts and the possibility of hiring an outside company to redo the damaged courts. There will be discussion on a new estimate to get lights installed on basketball courts, as well as discussion on insurance reporting for scoreboards that were hit by lightning on two fields. There is a new concession stand contract to be filled out and signed, and there will also be discussion on the ongoing fencing for Field 1. An update will be given on the John Deere Gator repairs, which are complete, and board members will discuss getting quotes for lighting on the pickleball courts. Board members will also discuss recent vandalism that has taken place at the men's restrooms, specifically in regards to whether anything was caught on camera. After a section of the meeting for comments from the public and from board members, the meeting will be adjourned. The public is invited to attend this meeting. The Knox Community School Corporation Board of Trustees has announced the candidate filing has opened for 3 seats on the board that will be voted on in the November election this year. Filing opened May 19th and will remain open through noon Central Time on Thursday, June 18th. Candidates are encouraged to submit paperwork a few days in advance in order to allow time for signature verification. The 3 open seats represent California Township, Center Township, and Washington Township. In order to qualify to run for a board seat, candidates must live in the township for the seat they're running for. Candidates also must complete 2 petition forms, one that gathers at least 10 signatures from registered voters who live within the boundaries of the school corporation, and an economic interest form in reference to the candidate's income. Candidate packets can be found and should be returned to the Stark County Election Office, located inside the Stark County Courthouse at 53 East Washington Street in Knox. Under new Indiana laws, this year will be the first partisan school board election. This means the candidates have the option of appearing on the ballot as Democrat, Republican, Libertarian, Independent, or Undisclosed. As this school board election cycle will not include a primary election, multiple candidates from the same party may appear on the ballot in November, and straight party voting will not be available. Registration forms for interested candidates are also available online, and links to those can be found at WKVI.com. A press release from the Northern Indiana Community Foundation shared that members of the Hive recently awarded $8,000 in grants to local organizations during its annual social gathering that took place this Tuesday, May 20th. The Hive is a women's giving circle that was established in 2018 through the Stark County Community Foundation. The group brings together women from across the community to pool their annual dues and to vote on how funds should be distributed. Since its inception, the Hive has awarded more than $65,000 in grants to nonprofit organizations that make a difference throughout Stark County. The 2026 grant recipients are Stark County Parks and Recreation, $2,500, Prairie Trails Club, $2,000, Kids Closet Ministry was awarded $1,500, Meals on Wheels of Northwest Indiana was awarded $1,000, and Toys for Kids received $1,000 as well. Grant funding is made possible through member contributions and an annual distribution from the Hive Giving Circle Endowment Fund at the Stark County Community Foundation. The full release and more information can be found online at WKVI.com. Those interested in learning more about the Hive or becoming a member can visit NICF.org or contact Jackie Ryan at 574-772-3665. A press release from the LaPorte County Sheriff's Office shares that on May 20th at 4:02 p.m., deputies responded to State Road 39 South of County Road 1500 South in reference to a 2-vehicle head-on crash. After initial on-scene investigation, it was determined that a red 2013 Hyundai Sonata had been traveling north on State Road 39. A gray 2015 Jeep Wrangler had been traveling south on State Road 39. The Hyundai drove left of center and collided with the Jeep. The Hyundai was operated by 41-year-old Sarah G. Guresi of Burns Harbor, Indiana. Guresi was pronounced dead at the scene. The Jeep was operated by 23-year-old Grace E. Crone of LaPorte. Crone sustained a lower body injury. Toxicology test results are pending and no further information is available for release. The announcement ended by thanking responding officers and agencies of Westville Police Department, Hannah and Noble Township Volunteer Fire Departments, LaPorte County EMS, LaPorte County Coroner's Office, and John's Garage.
2: 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Tonight, rain showers and thunderstorms likely, low of 55. It'll be windy with an east wind at 10 to 15, gusting to 25 miles per hour. Tomorrow, slight chance of rain early, then mostly cloudy and 71. Sunday, a 70% chance of rain and 77. I'm Bill Banks. For your local forecast 24/7, visit WKVI.com.
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22: Why it's important to get it in writing. I'm CJ Miller, and this is Hoosier Ag Today News. A handshake might seal the deal, but when it comes to cash renting farmland, that's often not enough. Courtney Schmidt with Purdue Extension Miami County says that once both parties can come to a verbal agreement, you should always have a written agreement or a contract to protect all parties involved.
1: I mean, it's going to make it legally enforceable, and you want to think

0: 7 a.m. until the time of the 1 p.m. service tomorrow, Saturday, May 23rd, at the Brayman and Son Memorial Chapel in Knox. Contributions may be made to the Humane Society or Doctors Without Borders in memory of 79-year-old Joseph Joe William Downs of Fort Wayne and formerly of Knox. 73-year-old Margie Mae Deller of Winnemac passed away May 12th. Visitation will be held from noon to 2 p.m. tomorrow, Saturday, May 23rd, at Frayne Mortuary in Winnemac, with services to begin at 2 p.m. Memorial contributions may be made to the family care of Michael Deller in memory of 73-year-old Margie Mae Deller of Winnemac. Daniel Toth of Union Mills passed away Monday, May 18th. Visitation will be held this Sunday, May 24th, from 2 to 6 p.m. at Randall's Funeral Home Hamlet Chapel. Mass will take place on Monday, May 25th at 11 a.m. at Holy Cross Catholic Church. In lieu of flowers, memorial contributions may be made to Holy Cross Catholic Church in memory of Daniel Toth of Union Mills. You can find complete obituary information online at WKVI.com.
1: From the Tri-County Weather Center, I'm Bill Banks on All News 1520 WKVI. 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Tonight, rain showers and thunderstorms likely, low of 55. It'll be windy with an east wind at 10 to 15, gusting to 25 miles per hour. Tomorrow, slight chance of rain early, then mostly cloudy and 71. Sunday, a 70% chance of rain and 77. I'm Bill Banks. For your local forecast 24/7, visit WKVI.com.
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4: Network Indiana Sports, I'm Nathaniel Finch. It's carb day at the Indianapolis Motor Speedway, which means the Indy 500 just 2 days away. Today, the final practice ahead of Sunday's race, and posting the fastest speed by far is Joseph Newgarden. The story of the day, however, belonged to Alexander Rossi and Pato O'Ward, who were involved in an on-track crash on Monday's practice, both driving backup cars. O'Ward's fastest lap ranks 20th today. Rossi's was third slowest. Though according to the driver of the number 20, the focus today wasn't quite on top speed.
5: Feels just as good as the car that we qualified. We had a very specific plan for today to get through, just to make sure that everything that we thought would happen, and it all did. So, we're in a really good spot for Sunday. And
4: that's Alexander Rossi from Fox Sports. The 110th running of the Indianapolis 500 to take place at 12:30 Eastern Sunday afternoon, and the defending champion Alex Palou sits on pole. The state of Indiana just got one step closer to another NFL team. A statement today from the Chicago Bears saying, "We have exhausted every opportunity to stay in Chicago." This says the Indiana government has made a push to bring one of the longest tenured franchises to the Hoosier State. The Bears saying the only sites under consideration are Arlington Heights, that's just north of Chicago, and Hammond, Indiana. Tonight, the Indiana Fever in action, wrapping up a four-game homestand hosting the Golden State Valkyries. Caitlin Clark is probable to play after missing Wednesday night's game out of nowhere with a back injury. Tip-off at Gainbridge Fieldhouse, 7:30 Eastern tonight. Nathaniel Finch, Network Indiana.
6: Fox News, I'm Tom Graham. President Trump holding a campaign-style rally today at SUNY Rockland Community College, about 30 miles north of New York City.
7: I cut your taxes and cut the taxes on workers, families, small business who are the soul of this state.
8: Now, the president rallying and supporting Republican Congressman Mike Waller of New York. This is ahead of the November midterms. The president is expected to make several more campaign-style stops in the coming months. Waymo pausing its driverless car service in Atlanta and Texas with storms in the forecast. It's over concerns the self-driving cars can struggle with flood water.

0: On Wednesday in Atlanta, at least two Waymo taxis drove themselves onto flooded streets and got stuck. Waymo is suspending operations with more heavy rain and possible flooding in the forecast in Atlanta and in Austin, Dallas, Houston, and San Antonio, Texas.
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7: Asking for prayer. You're listening to Network Indiana. I'm Sheriff Lewis. A LaPorte County Sheriff's deputy is being treated at a hospital after he was shot by a stranded driver he had helped bring to a hospital in northwestern Indiana. State police say the driver, 22-year-old Chicago man Sherrod Grafton Jr., shot Deputy John Samuelson three times after an altercation inside the emergency room at Franciscan Health in Michigan City.
8: The suspect then fled the hospital on foot through the parking lot and into a wooded area west of the hospital. Responding officers quickly located the suspect in that wooded area and took him into custody without any further incidents.
7: Indiana State Police Sergeant Glenn Fifield there. Deputy Samuelson was flown to a hospital in South Bend in critical condition. That is the last update we have seen on the deputy. An Indianapolis DoorDash driver is alive to tell the story about him being shot in the head during a delivery.
9: Turn around, this guy comes out of the bushes right there. He's got a balaclava on, he starts pulling out a gun. As I'm running away, I catch around. Behind the jaw.
7: Army veteran Robert Galt told Fox 59 he had just wrapped up his final delivery. He was at an apartment complex on Indy's north side when two people tried to steal his car and then they shot him. IMPD says they're still working to identify who pulled the trigger. A candidate in Henry County is accusing local election officials of political interference after being forced to downsize his campaign signs. Randy Howard has taken his complaint to the Indiana Election Division, claiming Secretary of State Diego Morales has ignored his investigation requests for multiple weeks. And the Carb Day concert's going on this evening out at the track after a short practice stint. The Oscar Mayer Weenie 500 and a brief pit stop challenge due to the rain. It's still raining, and IMS and IndyCar president Doug Bowles says they'll be watching the forecast closely until Sunday.
10: Even if you get over halfway and say it rains at 2:30, and theoretically halfway is official, but in my mind, we're going to go as long as we go to get a 500 miles in.
7: He says the sun sets at 8:35, and if they have to, they'll be racing until then to make sure they get all 500 miles in. I'm Jarrett Lewis. 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
11: Well, the Board of Public Works and Safety and the Common Council will meet Monday. I'm Rusty Nixon, Max 98.3 FM News. The Plymouth Board of Public Works and Safety and Common Council will meet on Monday, May 26th, starting at the Board of Works at 6 p.m. On that agenda, reports from the various city department heads and a request for street closures for downtown events. Common Council will begin its meeting immediately following the Board of Works. On that agenda are public hearings for the historic fire station renovation project and an application to vacate for Habitat for Humanity. Later in the meeting, an ordinance regarding permit and application fees for the city, as well as a resolution supporting a grant application for the restoration of the historic firehouse will be heard. Both meetings will be held in the council chambers on the second floor of the city building. Those attending should enter by the Garrow Street entrance. Meeting will also be live streamed on YouTube at City of Plymouth.
12: As a county, can we legally pass an ordinance designating the county as a Christian county? I know it's rather odd. I know it'll be controversial, but I'm curious if we can or not.
13: My gut feeling is probably not, and even if you could, I don't think it would be probably the best idea.
11: That was the exchange between Marshall County Commissioner Adam Falstich and County Attorney Sean Cerisi at their meeting on Monday. Cerisi's response as to why it wouldn't be advisable centered on possible constitutional challenges that could be brought against the county, pointing to a history of acceptance of those coming to the United States for its tolerance of the right to worship, and objections from residents that may not espouse the Christian faith.
12: A good enough case for it. We can, these 30 different churches within the county, so I mean, figure I'd ask the question.
11: It's a delicate balance we must look at when it comes to data centers. That's part of what Indiana Governor Mike Braun had to say on Thursday at the RV industry power breakfast in Elkhart.
14: Indiana's growth is being half-driven by data centers, even with the few that have gotten in. Got to be careful on that. If we stick our head in the sand, China will get ahead of us, and we will not be seeing the economic growth that we're currently seeing.
11: Currently, there are 4 operating data centers in Indiana. 36 are planned for the future, but there's been opposition to them in some communities throughout the state. May 19th at approximately 9 a.m., Marshall County Sheriff's Department deputies responded to a residence in the 3000 block of Olive Road in reference to a man threatening Marshall County Highway Department employees with a rifle. Upon arrival, deputies made contact with the suspects, later identified as 51-year-old Jonathan Ashby. During the investigation, a search warrant was executed at the residence. Firearms and suspected drugs were located. Ashby was transported to the Marshall County Jail and booked for intimidation with a deadly weapon, possession of marijuana, and possession of paraphernalia. Suspects are considered innocent until proven guilty in a court of law. I'm Rusty Nixon, Max 98.3 FM News. 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
15: From the Tri-County Weather Center, I'm Bill Banks on All News 1520 WKVI. 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Tonight, rain showers and thunderstorms likely, low of 55. It'll be windy with an east wind at 10 to 15, gusting to 25 miles per hour. Tomorrow, slight chance of rain early, then mostly cloudy and 71. Sunday, a 70% chance of rain and 77. I'm Bill Banks. For your local forecast 24/7, visit WKVI.com.
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15: 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Tonight, rain showers and thunderstorms likely, low of 55. It'll be windy with an east wind at 10 to 15, gusting to 25 miles per hour. Tomorrow, slight chance of rain early, then mostly cloudy and 71. Sunday, a 70% chance of rain and 77. I'm Bill Banks. For your local forecast 24/7, visit WKVI.com.
21: Do you hear that? Asthma triggers are everywhere, from dust mites, pet dander, and pollen, to smog and smoke. An asthma attack can strike anywhere, anytime. 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
11: Plymouth High School wasted no time naming an interim head coach for their football program after the surprise resignation of Ron Schaefer on Thursday night. Assistant Athletic Director Brent Corbett will take over for the coming season. We'll have an interview with Brent on Saturday as Saturday Morning Coaches Show gets underway at 7 o'clock. And we'll get to know the, new, I guess, head coach of the Plymouth Rockies. Don't forget Saturday as well. We will have a day of baseball at Bill Nixon Field. It's the Tony Ross Memorial Tournament, and we'll have all the Plymouth games in that one for you. First one we know will be on the air at 10:30 with our pregame, 11 o'clock with our first pitch. Eric Teal will join me for the play-by-play on that one. And then the second game, well, depends on who wins and who loses. So we'll let you know as the day goes on. But it's the Tony Ross Memorial Tournament, our Max 98.3 baseball game of the week on Saturday. That's your sports check. If you want sports news 24/7, all you got to do is go to our website, sportstothemax.net, our Facebook page, Sports to the Max, or podcasts. Yeah, you can get those. Go to YouTube, Sports to the Max. I'm Rusty Nixon, Max 98.3, part of the winning team at Kankakee Valley Broadcasting.
7: ABC News, I'm Dave Packer. Tulsi Gabbard says she's resigning from her position as Director of National Intelligence, citing her husband's cancer diagnosis. ABC's Selena White.
8: The timing here is also notable because it comes shortly after Joe Kent, who was the National Counterterrorism Center Director, resigned over the Iran war, and Joe Kent was a close ally of Tulsi Gabbard's.
7: More than a dozen people injured, including firefighters, after a major explosion and fire at a Staten Island, New York shipyard. At least 16 people hospitalized. And thousands of Orange County, California residents are under evacuation orders after officials warned a massive storage tank leaking hazardous materials could rupture or explode. Problems minutes after the massive Starship Flight 12 test mission launched from Starbase, Texas this evening.
9: Mission.
7: The engines of the Super Heavy booster shut down prematurely, and that will prevent Mission Control from being able to guide it to the planned location where it will come down in the Gulf. This is ABC News. ABC News has obtained a new 911 call that could shed light on the death of NASCAR champion Kyle Busch. ABC's Alex Stone.
10: 2 weeks ago, he was heard on the radio, on the racing radio, calling for a doctor during a race in New York. And race announcer said it was a sinus infection. But then at the GM Training Center this week, he became ill. And just reading from the 911 call, the caller saying, I have an individual that's shortness of breath, very hot. He's about to pass out. He's producing a little bit of blood and coughing up some of that blood. And the ambulance came at that point. He went to the hospital. His family saying it was a serious illness, and then he died.
7: In a setback for federal prosecutors, a federal judge today dismissed human smuggling charges against Kilmar Abrego Garcia. U.S. District Judge Waverly Crenshaw found that the Justice Department's prosecution was designed to punish him for challenging his mistaken deportation to El Salvador last year. Dave Packer, ABC News.
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20: Asking for prayers. 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I'm Sheriff Lewis. A LaPorte County Sheriff's deputy is being treated at a hospital after he was shot by a stranded driver he had helped bring to a hospital in northwestern Indiana. State police say the driver, 22-year-old Chicago man Sherrod Grafton Jr., shot Deputy John Samuelson 3 times after an altercation inside the emergency room at Franciscan Health in Michigan City.
26: The suspect then fled the hospital on foot through the parking lot and into a wooded area west of the hospital. Responding officers quickly located the suspect in that wooded area and took him into custody without any further incidents.
20: Indiana State Police Sergeant Glenn Fifield there. Deputy Samuelson was flown to a hospital in South Bend in critical condition. That is the last update we have seen on the deputy. An Indianapolis DoorDash driver is alive to tell the story about him being shot in the head during a delivery.
29: Turn around, this guy comes out of the bushes right there. He's got a balaclava on, he starts pulling out a gun. As I'm running away, I catch around. behind the jaw.
20: Army veteran Robert Galt told Fox 59 he had just wrapped up his final delivery. He was at an apartment complex on Indy's north side when two people tried to steal his car, and then they shot him. IMPD says they're still working to identify who pulled the trigger. A candidate in Henry County is accusing local election officials of political interference after being forced to downsize his campaign signs. Randy Howard has taken his complaint to the Indiana Election Division, claiming Secretary of State Diego Morales has ignored his investigation requests for multiple weeks. And the Carb Day concert's going on this evening out at the track after a short practice stint. The Oscar Mayer Weenie 500 and a brief pit stop challenge due to the rain. It's still raining, and IMS and IndyCar president Doug Bowles says they'll be watching the forecast closely until Sunday.
1: Even if you get over halfway and say it rains at 2:30, and yet theoretically halfway is official, but in my mind, we're going to go as long as we go to get a 500 miles in.
20: He says the sun sets at 8:35, and if they have to, they'll be racing until then to make sure they get all 500 miles in. I'm Jarrett Lewis. You're listening to Network Indiana.
9: The Knox Park Board will hold its monthly meeting this upcoming Tuesday, May 26th. The meeting will begin at 5:30 p.m. Central Time and will take place at the Nancy J. Dembowski Community Center in Knox. Under the new business section of the agenda, Park Board members will discuss filling in cracks on the pickleball courts and the possibility of hiring an outside company to redo the damaged courts. There will be discussion on a new estimate to get lights installed on basketball courts, as well as discussion on insurance reporting for scoreboards that were hit by lightning on two fields. There is a new concession stand contract to be filled out and signed, and there will also be discussion on the ongoing fencing for Field 1. An update will be given on the John Deere Gator repairs, which are complete, and board members will discuss getting quotes for lighting on the pickleball courts. Board members will also discuss recent vandalism that has taken place at the men's restrooms, specifically in regards to whether anything was caught on camera. After a section of the meeting for comments from the public and from board members, the meeting will be adjourned. The public is invited to attend this meeting. The Knox Community School Corporation Board of Trustees has announced the candidate filing has opened for 3 seats on the board that will be voted on in the November election this year. Filing opened May 19th and will remain open through noon Central Time on Thursday, June 18th. Candidates are encouraged to submit paperwork a few days in advance in order to allow time for signature verification. The 3 open seats represent California Township, Center Township, and Washington Township. In order to qualify to run for a board seat, candidates must live in the township for the seat they're running for. Candidates also must complete 2 petition forms, one that gathers at least 10 signatures from registered voters who live within the boundaries of the school corporation, and an economic interest form in reference to the candidate's income. Candidate packets can be found and should be returned to the Stark County Election Office, located inside the Stark County Courthouse at 53 East Washington Street in Knox. Under new Indiana laws, this year will be the first partisan school board election. This means the candidates have the option of appearing on the ballot as Democrat, Republican, Libertarian, Independent, or undisclosed. As this school board election cycle will not include a primary election, multiple candidates from the same party may appear on the ballot in November, and straight party voting will not be available. Registration forms for interested candidates are also available online, and links to those can be found at WKVI.com. A press release from the Northern Indiana Community Foundation shared that members of the Hive recently awarded $8,000 in grants to local organizations during its annual social gathering that took place this Tuesday, May 20th. The Hive is a women's giving circle that was established in 2018 through the Stark County Community Foundation. The group brings together women from across the community to pool their annual dues and to vote on how funds should be distributed. Since its inception, the Hive has awarded more than $65,000 in grants to nonprofit organizations that make a difference throughout Stark County. The 2026 grant recipients are Stark County Parks and Recreation, $2,500, Prairie Trails Club, $2,000, Kids Closet Ministry was awarded $1,500, Meals on Wheels of Northwest Indiana was awarded $1,000, and Toys for Kids received $1,000 as well. Grant funding is made possible through member contributions and an annual distribution from the Hive Giving Circle Endowment Fund at the Stark County Community Foundation. The full release and more information can be found online at WKVI.com. Those interested in learning more about the Hive or becoming a member can visit NICF.org or contact Jackie Ryan at 574-772-3665. A press release from the LaPorte County Sheriff's Office shares that on May 20th at 4:02 p.m., deputies responded to State Road 39 South of County Road 1500 South in reference to a two-vehicle head-on crash. After initial on-scene investigation, it was determined that a red 2013 Hyundai Sonata had been traveling north on State Road 39. A gray 2015 Jeep Wrangler had been traveling south on State Road 39. The Hyundai drove left of center and collided with the Jeep. The Hyundai was operated by 41-year-old Sarah G. Guresi of Burns Harbor, Indiana. Guresi was pronounced dead at the scene. The Jeep was operated by 23-year-old Grace E. Crone of LaPorte. Crone sustained a lower body injury. Toxicology test results are pending and no further information is available for release. The announcement ended by thanking responding officers and agencies of Westville Police Department, Hannah and Noble Township Volunteer Fire Departments, LaPorte County EMS, LaPorte County Coroner's Office, and John's Garage.
15: 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Tonight, rain showers and thunderstorms likely, low of 55. It'll be windy with an east wind at 10 to 15, gusting to 25 miles per hour. Tomorrow, slight chance of rain early, then mostly cloudy and 71. Sunday, a 70% chance of rain and 77. I'm Bill Banks. For your local forecast 24/7, visit WKVI.com.
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5: 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I'm CJ Miller, and this is Hoosier Ag Today News. 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
9: Turning now to funeral arrangements. 79-year-old Joseph Joe William Downs of Fort Wayne and formerly of Knox passed away May 9th. Friends will be received from 11 a.m. until the time of the 1 p.m. service tomorrow, Saturday, May 23rd, at the Brayman & Son Memorial Chapel in Knox. Contributions may be made to the Humane Society or Doctors Without Borders in memory of 79-year-old Joseph Joe William Downs of Fort Wayne and formerly of Knox. 73-year-old Margie Mae Deller of Winnemac passed away May 12th. Visitation will be held from noon to 2 p.m. tomorrow, Saturday, May 23rd, at Frayne Mortuary in Winnemac, with services to begin at 2 p.m. Memorial contributions may be made to the family care of Michael Deller in memory of 73-year-old Margie Mae Deller of Winnemac. Daniel Toth of Union Mills passed away Monday, May 18th. Visitation will be held this Sunday, May 24th, from 2 to 6 p.m. at Randall's Funeral Home, Hamlet Chapel. Mass will take place on Monday, May 25th at 11 a.m. at Holy Cross Catholic Church. In lieu of flowers, memorial contributions may be made to Holy Cross Catholic Church in memory of Daniel Toth of Union Mills. You can find complete obituary information online at WKVI.com.
15: From the Tri-County Weather Center, I'm Bill Banks on All News 1520 WKVI. 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Tonight, rain showers and thunderstorms likely, low of 55. It'll be windy with an east wind at 10 to 15, gusting to 25 miles per hour. Tomorrow, slight chance of rain early, then mostly cloudy and 71. Sunday, a 70% chance of rain and 77. I'm Bill Banks. For your local forecast 24/7, visit WKVI.com.
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17: 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Our current time is 55 past the hour. Congratulations to our final Tyler Roth WKVI Athlete of the Week for the 2025-2026 season. It's Logan Turkovitz. He's the South Central volleyball star that broke so many records there at South Central, but also made his mark not only in the Porter County Conference, but throughout the state of Indiana. This season, he had 399 kills. That averaged 4.2 kills per set. That was good enough for third in the state of Indiana. He set the South Central school season record with a hitting percentage of .313. That was good enough for 24th in Indiana. He also set the season record there at South Central with 60 aces. Good enough for 14th in the state of Indiana. He also broke a school season record of 237 digs and 45 blocks. He set a match record for 24 kills versus Boone Grove. And then career-wise, he broke the school record for career kills, setting it at over 1,000, 1,008, and career aces, 135. He also had 106 career blocks and 772 career digs. He was the Porter County Conference MVP, and he is our final Tyler Roth WKVI Athlete of the Week. We'll get with Mr. Turkovitz this coming weekend on the Saturday Sports Line. Earlier on in the show, as we set the table for the Tyler Roth WKVI Athlete of the Year announcement, that is all happening this coming Saturday for the final Saturday Sports Line of the year. We're so excited. Join us this Saturday at 9 a.m. Eastern, 8 a.m. Central on 99.3 FM, WKVI.com, streaming throughout the world. That's your Sports Check. I'm Mitch Columbia.
3: AP News, I'm Haya Pinchwani. The Federal Reserve's Board of Governors has a new chairman. AP Washington correspondent Sagar Meghani.
4: President Trump was on hand as Kevin Warsh was sworn in after months of bashing predecessor Jerome Powell for not lowering interest rates. He said Warsh will prioritize a strong economy.
11: Thankfully, unlike some of his predecessors, Kevin understands that when the economy is booming, that's a good thing.
4: In an unusual move, the swearing-in was at the White House, which raises more questions about Fed independence as the president has tried to sway the central bank. Still,
11: I want him to be independent and just do a great job. Don't look at me. Don't look at anybody. Just do your own thing and do a great job.
4: For his part, the new chairman said the coming years can bring unmatched prosperity
7: that will raise living standards for Americans from all walks of life.
4: Sagar Meghani, Washington.
16: Tulsi Gabbard has stepped down as the Director of National Intelligence. During a Senate Intelligence Committee hearing in March, Gabbard dodged Georgia Senator John Ossoff's question about whether the intelligence community told President Trump Iran posed an imminent nuclear threat to the U.S.
8: The nature of the imminent threat that the president has to make that determination based on a collection and volume
10: you're here
8: of information
10: to be timely.
8: And intelligence that he is
10: you're
8: provided
10: here,
8: with.
16: A NASCAR driver's number is being temporarily retired after the icon's shocking death this week.
21: Richard Childress Racing is temporarily retiring Kyle Busch's number 8 Cup Series car, at least until the driver's 11-year-old son Brexton is ready to take over behind the wheel. RCR will run the number 33 car on Sunday night in the Coca-Cola 600 after the 41-year-old Busch died unexpectedly Thursday of unknown causes. Austin Hill will replace Busch in the driver's seat. Brexton Busch is already known for his racing exploits. I'm Gethin Coolbaugh.
16: This is AP News. AP correspondent Jennifer King reports on developments in a deadly overdose case in New Mexico.
22: Authorities say fentanyl and methamphetamine were found at a house where New Mexico responders got sick after answering an overdose call. Steve McLaughlin is the chief medical officer for University of New Mexico Hospital.
23: When someone's exposed to an opioid or like fentanyl, initially, they will often become drowsy. They can actually become unconscious. And then we see their breathing slow down and that they can, in fact, stop breathing.
22: Mika and Georgia Rascon were identified as two of the three people in the house who died. A fourth person who was unresponsive and one of the responders who became sick were still hospitalized as of Friday. Mountaineer Mayor Peter Nieto says authorities were called to the house by a worried co-worker of one of the victims.
24: The employer called and they did not answer. And so they sent another worker to go look, and they're the ones that discovered the scene.
22: The investigation is still ongoing. I'm Jennifer King.
16: I'm Chaya Pinchwani, AP News.
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32: ABC News, I'm Dave Packer. Thousands under evacuation orders in California's Orange County. ABC's Trevor Off.
33: 40,000 residents ordered to evacuate in the town of Garden Grove after a toxic chemical leak from a tank at an aerospace facility. Orange County officials say there are only two possible scenarios, both of them dangerous. Either the tank could fail or it will explode.
32: And in New York City, an explosion at a Staten Island shipyard has left several firefighters hurt and one person dead.
1: Tulsi Gabbard announcing her resignation as Director of National Intelligence. Gabbard writing that she's stepping down to fully support her husband as he battles an extremely rare form of bone cancer. A day after scrubbing the launch due to a mechanical problem with the launch tower arm, SpaceX successfully launched its 408-foot Starship, but not without a few hiccups along the way. A number of engines shut down, but there were 33 on the booster, so that flight continued and splashed down in the Gulf as planned. This is ABC News. Demonstrations in Havana, Cuba today over the Justice Department's charges against Raul Castro in the 1996 shooting down of two planes carrying humanitarian aid to Cuba from Miami. ABC's Matt Rivers was recently in Havana.
2: What you continue to hear from the Cuban government is a list of defiance to all the issues that the United States raises. They want a change in the way the government operates. They want a change in how the economy operates. They want Russia and China to no longer have any sort of presence on the island there that they would call a national security threat. And now they want Raul Castro in prison. A lot of those, if not all of them, are going to be red lines for the Cuban government. And so what ends up happening is you've got two governments talking past each other and not a lot of progress.
1: And a passing to note.
5: I stand alone, don't need anyone, because I'm Rob, that came to have fun.
1: Rapper Rob Bass, half of the duo Rob Bass and DJ Easy Rock, best known for their hit It Takes Two Has Died. Bass, who had just celebrated his 59th birthday, died today after a battle with cancer. Dave Packer, ABC News.
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12: Asking for prayers. You're listening to Network Indiana. I'm Jarrett Lewis. A LaPorte County Sheriff's deputy is being treated at a hospital after he was shot by a stranded driver he had helped bring to a hospital in northwestern Indiana. State police say the driver, 22-year-old Chicago man Sherrod Grafton Jr., shot Deputy John Samuelson 3 times after an altercation inside the emergency room at Franciscan Health in Michigan City.
13: The suspect then fled the hospital on foot through the parking lot and into a wooded area west of the hospital. Responding officers quickly located the suspect in that wooded area and took him into custody without any further incidents.
12: Indiana State Police Sergeant Glenn Fifield there. Deputy Samuelson was flown to a hospital in South Bend in critical condition. That is the last update we have seen on the deputy. An Indianapolis DoorDash driver is alive to tell the story about him being shot in the head during a delivery.
15: Turn around, this guy comes out of the bushes right there. He's got a balaclava on, he starts pulling out a gun. As I'm running away, I catch around. Behind the jaw.
12: Army veteran Robert Galt told Fox 59 he had just wrapped up his final delivery. He was at an apartment complex on Indy's north side when 2 people tried to steal his car and then they shot him. IMPD says they're still working to identify who pulled the trigger. A candidate in Henry County is accusing local election officials of political interference after being forced to downsize his campaign signs. Randy Howard has taken his complaint to the Indiana Election Division, claiming Secretary of State Diego Morales has ignored his investigation requests for multiple weeks. And the Carb Day concert's going on this evening out at the track after a short practice stint. The Oscar Mayer Weenie 500 and a brief pit stop challenge due to the rain. It's still raining, and IMS and IndyCar president Doug Bowles says they'll be watching the forecast closely until Sunday.
18: Even if you get over halfway and say it rains at 2:30, and yet theoretically halfway is official, but in my mind, we're going to go as long as we can go to get a 500 miles in.
12: He says the sun sets at 8:35, and if they have to, they'll be racing until then to make sure they get all 500 miles in. I'm Jarrett Lewis. You're listening to Network Indiana.
0: The Knox Park Board will hold its monthly meeting this upcoming Tuesday, May 26th. The meeting will begin at 5:30 p.m. Central Time and will take place at the Nancy J. Dembowski Community Center in Knox. Under the new business section of the agenda, Park Board members will discuss filling in cracks on the pickleball courts and the possibility of hiring an outside company to redo the damaged courts. There will be discussion on a new estimate to get lights installed on basketball courts, as well as discussion on insurance reporting for scoreboards that were hit by lightning on two fields. There is a new concession stand contract to be filled out and signed, and there will also be discussion on the ongoing fencing for Field 1. An update will be given on the John Deere Gator repairs, which are complete, and board members will discuss getting quotes for lighting on the pickleball courts. Board members will also discuss recent vandalism that has taken place at the men's restrooms, specifically in regards to whether anything was caught on camera. After a section of the meeting for comments from the public and from board members, the meeting will be adjourned. The public is invited to attend this meeting. The Knox Community School Corporation Board of Trustees has announced the candidate filing has opened for three seats on the board that will be voted on in the November election this year. Filing opened May 19th and will remain open through noon Central Time on Thursday, June 18th. Candidates are encouraged to submit paperwork a few days in advance in order to allow time for signature verification. The three open seats represent California Township, Center Township, and Washington Township. In order to qualify to run for a board seat, candidates must live in the township for the seat they're running for. Candidates also must complete two petition forms, one that gathers at least 10 signatures from registered voters who live within the boundaries of the school corporation, and an economic interest form in reference to the candidate's income. Candidate packets can be found and should be returned to the Stark County Election Office, located inside the Stark County Courthouse at 53 East Washington Street in Knox. Under new Indiana laws, this year will be the first partisan school board election. This means the candidates have the option of appearing on the ballot as Democrat, Republican, Libertarian, Independent, or Undisclosed. As this school board election cycle will not include a primary election, multiple candidates from the same party may appear on the ballot in November, and straight party voting will not be available. Registration forms for interested candidates are also available online, and links to those can be found at WKVI.com. A press release from the Northern Indiana Community Foundation shared that members of the Hive recently awarded $8,000 in grants to local organizations during its annual social gathering that took place this Tuesday, May 20th. The Hive is a women's giving circle that was established in 2018 through the Stark County Community Foundation. The group brings together women from across the community to pool their annual dues and to vote on how funds should be distributed. Since its inception, the Hive has awarded more than $65,000 in grants to nonprofit organizations that make a difference throughout Stark County. The 2026 grant recipients are Stark County Parks and Recreation, $2,500, Prairie Trails Club, $2,000. Kids Closet Ministry was awarded $1,500, Meals on Wheels of Northwest Indiana was awarded $1,000, and Toys for Kids received $1,000 as well. Grant funding is made possible through member contributions and an annual distribution from the Hive Giving Circle Endowment Fund at the Stark County Community Foundation. The full release and more information can be found online at WKVI.com. Those interested in learning more about the Hive or becoming a member can visit nicf.org or contact Jackie Ryan at 574-772-3665. A press release from the LaPorte County Sheriff's Office shares that on May 20th at 4:02 p.m., deputies responded to State Road 39 South of County Road 1500 South in reference to a two-vehicle head-on crash. After initial on-scene investigation, it was determined that a red 2013 Hyundai Sonata had been traveling north on State Road 39. A gray 2015 Jeep Wrangler had been traveling south on State Road 39. The Hyundai drove left of center and collided with the Jeep. The Hyundai was operated by 41-year-old Sarah G. Guresi of Burns Harbor, Indiana. Guresi was pronounced dead at the scene. The Jeep was operated by 23-year-old Grace E. Crone of LaPorte. Crone sustained a lower body injury. Toxicology test results are pending and no further information is available for release. The announcement ended by thanking responding officers and agencies of Westville Police Department, Hanna and Noble Township Volunteer Fire Departments, LaPorte County EMS, LaPorte County Coroner's Office, and John's Garage.
3: 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Tonight, rain showers and thunderstorms likely, low of 55. It'll be windy with an east wind at 10 to 15, gusting to 25 miles per hour. Tomorrow, slight chance of rain early, then mostly cloudy and 71. Sunday, a 70% chance of rain and 77. I'm Bill Banks. For your local forecast 24/7, visit WKVI.com.
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4: Why it's important to get it in writing. I'm CJ Miller, and this is Hoosier Ag Today News. 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
4: 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And on behalf of all of us at Hoosier Ag Today, we ask that you take the time this Memorial Day to stop and remember those who not only served, but gave the ultimate sacrifice of their lives for our country and our freedom. 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
6: Turning now to funeral arrangements. 79-year-old Joseph Joe William Downs of Fort Wayne and formerly of Knox passed away May 9th. Friends will be received from 11 a.m. until the time of the 1 p.m. service tomorrow, Saturday, May 23rd, at the Brayman & Son Memorial Chapel in Knox. Contributions may be made to the Humane Society or Doctors Without Borders in memory of 79-year-old Joseph Joe William Downs of Fort Wayne and formerly of Knox. 73-year-old Margie Mae Deller of Winnemac passed away May 12th. Visitation will be held from noon to 2 p.m. tomorrow, Saturday, May 23rd, at Frayne Mortuary in Winnemac, with services to begin at 2 p.m. Memorial contributions may be made to the family care of Michael Deller in memory of 73-year-old Margie Mae Deller of Winnemac. Daniel Toth of Union Mills passed away Monday, May 18th. Visitation will be held this Sunday, May 24th, from 2 to 6 p.m. at Rannells Funeral Home, Hamlet Chapel.

0: be windy with an east wind at 10 to 15, gusting to 25 miles per hour. Tomorrow, slight chance of rain early, then mostly cloudy and 71. Sunday, a 70% chance of rain and 77. I'm Bill Banks. For your local forecast 24/7, visit WKVI.com.
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4: Network Indiana Sports, I'm Nathaniel Finch. It's carb day at the Indianapolis Motor Speedway, which means the Indy 500 just 2 days away. Today, the final practice ahead of Sunday's race, and posting the fastest speed by far is Joseph Newgarden. The story of the day, however, belonged to Alexander Rossi and Pato O'Ward, who were involved in an on-track crash on Monday's practice, both driving backup cars. O'Ward's fastest lap ranks 20th today. Rossi's was third slowest. Though according to the driver of the number 20, the focus today wasn't quite on top speed.
5: Feels just as good as the car that we qualified. We had a very specific plan for today to get through, just to make sure that everything that we thought would happen, and it all did. So, we're in a really good spot for Sunday.
4: That's Alexander Rossi from Fox Sports. The 110th running of the Indianapolis 500 to take place at 12:30 Eastern Sunday afternoon, and the defending champion Alex Palou sits on pole. The state of Indiana just got one step closer to another NFL team. A statement today from the Chicago Bears saying, "We have exhausted every opportunity to stay in Chicago." This says the Indiana government has made a push to bring one of the longest tenured franchises to the Hoosier State. The Bears saying, "The only sites under consideration are Arlington Heights, that's just north of Chicago, and Hammond, Indiana." Tonight, the Indiana Fever in action, wrapping up a four-game homestand hosting the Golden State Valkyries. Caitlin Clark is probable to play after missing Wednesday night's game out of nowhere with a back injury. Tip-off at Gainbridge Fieldhouse, 7:30 Eastern tonight. Nathaniel Finch, Network Indiana.
6: Fox News, I'm Tom Graham. President Trump holding a campaign-style rally today at SUNY Rockland Community College, about 30 miles north of New York City.
7: I cut your taxes and cut the taxes on workers, families, small business who are the soul of this state.
6: Now, the president rallying and supporting Republican Congressman Mike Waller of New York. This is ahead of the November midterms. The president is expected to make several more campaign-style stops in the coming months. Waymo pausing its driverless car service in Atlanta and Texas with storms in the forecast. It's over concerns that self-driving cars can struggle with floodwaters.
8: On Wednesday in Atlanta, these two Waymo taxis drove themselves onto flooded streets and got stuck. Waymo is suspending operations with more heavy rain possible flooding in the forecast in Atlanta and in Austin, Dallas, Houston, and San Antonio, Texas.
6: Fox's Chris Foster, America, is listening to Fox News.
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2: Asking for prayers. You're listening to Network Indiana. I'm Jarrett Lewis. A LaPorte County Sheriff's deputy is being treated at a hospital after he was shot by a stranded driver he had helped bring to a hospital in northwestern Indiana. State police say the driver, 22-year-old Chicago man Sherrod Grafton Jr., shot Deputy John Samuelson three times after an altercation inside the emergency room at Franciscan Health in Michigan City.
3: The suspect then fled the hospital on foot through the parking lot and into a wooded area west of the hospital. Responding officers quickly located the suspect in that wooded area and took him into custody without any further incidents.
2: Indiana State Police Sergeant Glenn Fifield there. Deputy Samuelson was flown to a hospital in South Bend in critical condition. That is the last update we have seen on the deputy. An Indianapolis DoorDash driver is alive to tell the story about him being shot in the head during a delivery.
4: Turn around, this guy comes out of the bushes right there. He's got a balaclava on, he starts pulling out a gun. As I'm running away, I catch around behind the jaw.
2: Army veteran Robert Galt told Fox 59 he had just wrapped up his final delivery. He was at an apartment complex on Indy's north side when two people tried to steal his car and then they shot him. IMPD says they're still working to identify who pulled the trigger. A candidate in Henry County is accusing local election officials of political interference after being forced to downsize his campaign signs. Randy Howard has taken his complaint to the Indiana Election Division, claiming Secretary of State Diego Morales has ignored his investigation requests for multiple weeks. And the Carb Day concert's going on this evening out at the track after a short practice stint. The Oscar Mayer Weenie 500 and a brief pit stop challenge due to the rain. It's still raining, and IMS and IndyCar president Doug Bowles says they'll be watching the forecast closely until Sunday.
5: Even if you get over halfway and say it rains at 2:30, and yet theoretically halfway is official, but in my mind, we're going to go as long as we go to get a 500 miles in.
2: He says the sun sets at 8:35, and if they have to, they'll be racing until then to make sure they get all 500 miles in. I'm Jarrett Lewis. 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
6: Well, the Board of Public Works and Safety and the Common Council will meet Monday. I'm Rusty Nixon, Max 98.3 FM News. The Plymouth Board of Public Works and Safety and Common Council will meet on Monday, May 26th, starting at the Board of Works at 6 p.m. On that agenda, reports from the various city department heads and a request for street closures for downtown events. Common Council will begin its meeting immediately following the Board of Works. On that agenda are public hearings for the historic fire station renovation project and an application to vacate for Habitat for Humanity. Later in the meeting, an ordinance regarding permit and application fees for the city, as well as a resolution supporting a grant application for the restoration of the historic firehouse will be heard. Both meetings will be held in the council chambers on the second floor of the city building. Those attending should enter by the Garrow Street entrance. Meeting will also be live streamed on YouTube at City of Plymouth.
7: As a county, can we legally pass an ordinance designating the county as a Christian county? I know it's rather odd. I know it'll be controversial, but I'm curious if we can or not.
8: My gut feeling is probably not, and even if you could, I don't think it would be probably the best idea.
6: That was the exchange between Marshall County Commissioner Adam Falstich and County Attorney Sean Cerisi at their meeting on Monday. Cerisi's response as to why it wouldn't be advisable centered on possible constitutional challenges that could be brought against the county, pointing to a history of acceptance of those coming to the United States for its tolerance of the right to worship, and objections from residents that may not espouse the Christian faith.
7: A good enough case for it. We can at least 30 different churches within the county, so I mean, figure I'd ask the question.
6: It's a delicate balance we must look at when it comes to data centers. That's part of what Indiana Governor Mike Braun had to say on Thursday at the RV Industry Power Breakfast in Elkhart.
9: Indiana's growth is being half driven by data centers, even with the few that have gotten in. Got to be careful on that. If we stick our head in the sand, China will get ahead of us, and we will not be seeing the economic growth that we're currently seeing.
6: Currently, there are 4 operating data centers in Indiana. 36 are planned for the future, but there's been opposition to them in some communities throughout the state. May 19th, at approximately 9 a.m., Marshall County Sheriff's Department deputies responded to a residence in the 3000 block of Olive Road in reference to a man threatening Marshall County Highway Department employees with a rifle. Upon arrival, deputies made contact with the suspects, later identified as 51-year-old Jonathan Ashby. During the investigation, a search warrant was executed at the residence. Firearms and suspected drugs were located. Ashby was transported to the Marshall County Jail and booked for intimidation with a deadly weapon, possession of marijuana, and possession of paraphernalia. Suspects are considered innocent until proven guilty in a court of law. I'm Rusty Nixon, Max 98.3 FM News. 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
0: 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Tonight, rain showers and thunderstorms likely, low of 55. It'll be windy with an east wind at 10 to 15, gusting to 25 miles per hour. Tomorrow, slight chance of rain early, then mostly cloudy and 71. Sunday, a 70% chance of rain and 77. I'm Bill Banks. For your local forecast 24/7, visit WKVI.com.
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18: This is Ty Higgins from the Ohio AgNet. Hoosier Ag Today's founder Gary Truitt recently was honored with the Farm Broadcaster of the Year Award from our National Association of Farm Broadcasting. Gary was really surprised by the honor, but I can tell you many of us weren't. Gary's work for agriculture goes far outside his Indiana borders. 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Congratulations, Gary.
19: Why why it's important to get it in writing. I'm C.J. Miller, and this is Hoosier Ag Today News. A handshake might seal the deal, but when it comes to cash renting farmland, that's often not enough. 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
19: 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I'm C.J. 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
0: 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Tonight, rain showers and thunderstorms likely, low of 55. It'll be windy with an east wind at 10 to 15, gusting to 25 miles per hour. Tomorrow, slight chance of rain early, then mostly cloudy and 71. Sunday, a 70% chance of rain and 77. I'm Bill Banks. For your local forecast 24/7, visit WKVI.com.
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6: Plymouth High School wasted no time naming an interim head coach for their football program after the surprise resignation of Ron Schaefer on Thursday night. Assistant Athletic Director Brent Corbett will take over for the coming season. We'll have an interview with Brent on Saturday as Saturday Morning Coaches Show gets underway at 7 o'clock. And we'll get to know the, new, head coach of the Plymouth Rockies. Don't forget Saturday as well. We will have a day of baseball at Bill Nixon Field. It's the Tony Ross Memorial Tournament, and we'll have all the Plymouth games in that one for you. First one we know will be on the air at 10:30 with our pregame, 11 o'clock with our first pitch. Eric Teal will join me for the play-by-play on that one. And then the second game, well, depends on who wins and who loses. So we'll let you know as the day goes on. But it's the Tony Ross Memorial Tournament, our Max 98.3 baseball game of the week on Saturday. That's your sports check. If you want sports news 24/7, all you got to do is go to our website, sportstothemax.net, our Facebook page, Sports to the Max, or podcasts. Yeah, you can get those. 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I'm Rusty Nixon, Max 98.3, part of the winning team at Kankakee Valley Broadcasting.
21: ABC News, I'm Dave Packer. Thousands under evacuation orders in California's Orange County. ABC's Trevor Ault.
22: 40,000 residents ordered to evacuate in the town of Garden Grove after a toxic chemical leak from a tank at an aerospace facility. Orange County officials say there are only two possible scenarios, both of them dangerous. Either the tank could fail or it will explode.
21: And in New York City, an explosion at a Staten Island shipyard has left several firefighters hurt and one person dead. Tulsi Gabbard announcing a resignation as Director of National Intelligence. Gabbard writing that she's stepping down to fully support her husband as he battles an extremely rare form of bone cancer. A day after scrubbing the launch due to a mechanical problem with the launch tower arm, SpaceX successfully launched its 408-foot Starship, but not without a few hiccups along the way. A number of engines shut down, but there were 33 on the booster, so that flight continued and splashed down in the Gulf as planned. This is ABC News. Demonstrations in Havana, Cuba today over the Justice Department's charges against Raul Castro in the 1996 shooting down of two planes carrying humanitarian aid to Cuba from Miami. ABC's Matt Rivers was recently in Havana.
1: What you continue to hear from the Cuban government is a list of defiance to all the issues that the United States raises. They want a change in the way the government operates. They want a change in how the economy operates. They want Russia and China to no longer have any sort of presence on the island there that they would call a national security threat. And now they want Raul Castro in prison. A lot of those, if not all of them, are going to be red lines for the Cuban government. And so what ends up happening is you've got two you know, governments talking past each other and not a lot of progress.
21: And a passing to note.
3: I stand alone, don't need anyone, because I'm robbed, that seems to have fun.
21: Rapper Rob Bass, half of the duo Rob Bass and DJ Easy Rock, best known for their hit It Takes Two, has died. Bass, who had just celebrated his 59th birthday, died today after a battle with cancer. Dave Packer, ABC News.
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2: Asking for prayers. You're listening to Network Indiana. I'm Sheriff Lewis. A LaPorte County Sheriff's deputy is being treated at a hospital after he was shot by a stranded driver he had helped bring to a hospital in northwestern Indiana. State police say the driver, 22-year-old Chicago man Sherrod Grafton Jr., shot Deputy John Samuelson three times after an altercation inside the emergency room at Franciscan Health in Michigan City.
26: The suspect then fled the hospital on foot through the parking lot and into a wooded area west of the hospital. Responding officers quickly located the suspect in that wooded area and took him into custody without any further incidents.
2: Indiana State Police Sergeant Glenn Fifield there. Deputy Samuelson was flown to a hospital in South Bend in critical condition. That is the last update we have seen on the deputy. An Indianapolis DoorDash driver is alive to tell the story about him being shot in the head during a delivery.
27: Turn around, this guy comes out of the bushes right there. He's got a balaclava on, he starts pulling out a gun. As I'm running away, I catch around. Behind the jaw.
2: Army veteran Robert Galt told Fox 59 he had just wrapped up his final delivery. He was at an apartment complex on Indy's north side when two people tried to steal his car and then they shot him. IMPD says they're still working to identify who pulled the trigger. A candidate in Henry County is accusing local election officials of political interference after being forced to downsize his campaign signs. Randy Howard has taken his complaint to the Indiana Election Division, claiming Secretary of State Diego Morales has ignored his investigation requests for multiple weeks. And the Carb Day concert's going on this evening out at the track after a short practice stint. The Oscar Mayer Weenie 500 and a brief pit stop challenge due to the rain. It's still raining, and IMS and IndyCar president Doug Bowles says they'll be watching the forecast closely until Sunday.
5: Even if you get over halfway and say it rains at 2:30, and yet theoretically halfway is official, but in my mind, we're going to go as long as we go to get a 500 miles in.
2: He says the sun sets at 8:35, and if they have to, they'll be racing until then to make sure they get all 500 miles in. I'm Jarrett Lewis. You're listening to Network Indiana.
28: The Knox Park Board will hold its monthly meeting this upcoming Tuesday, May 26th. The meeting will begin at 5:30 p.m. Central Time and will take place at the Nancy J. Dembowski Community Center in Knox. Under the new business section of the agenda, Park Board members will discuss filling in cracks on the pickleball courts and the possibility of hiring an outside company to redo the damaged courts. There will be discussion on a new estimate to get lights installed on basketball courts, as well as discussion on insurance reporting for scoreboards that were hit by lightning on two fields. There is a new concession stand contract to be filled out and signed, and there will also be discussion on the ongoing fencing for Field 1. An update will be given on the John Deere Gator repairs, which are complete, and board members will discuss getting quotes for lighting on the pickleball courts. Board members will also discuss recent vandalism that has taken place at the men's restrooms, specifically in regards to whether anything was caught on camera. After a section of the meeting for comments from the public and from board members, the meeting will be adjourned. The public is invited to attend this meeting. The Knox Community School Corporation Board of Trustees has announced the candidate filing has opened for 3 seats on the board that will be voted on in the November election this year. Filing opened May 19th and will remain open through noon Central Time on Thursday, June 18th. Candidates are encouraged to submit paperwork a few days in advance in order to allow time for signature verification. The 3 open seats represent California Township, Center Township, and Washington Township. In order to qualify to run for a board seat, candidates must live in the township for the seat they're running for. Candidates also must complete 2 petition forms, one that gathers at least 10 signatures from registered voters who live within the boundaries of the school corporation, and an economic interest form in reference to the candidate's income. Candidate packets can be found and should be returned to the Stark County Election Office, located inside the Stark County Courthouse at 53 East Washington Street in Knox. Under new Indiana laws, this year will be the first partisan school board election. This means the candidates have the option of appearing on the ballot as Democrat, Republican, Libertarian, Independent, or Undisclosed. As this school board election cycle will not include a primary election, multiple candidates from the same party may appear on the ballot in November, and straight party voting will not be available. Registration forms for interested candidates are also available online, and links to those can be found at WKVI.com. A press release from the Northern Indiana Community Foundation shared that members of the Hive recently awarded $8,000 in grants to local organizations during its annual social gathering that took place this Tuesday, May 20th. The Hive is a women's giving circle that was established in 2018 through the Stark County Community Foundation. The group brings together women from across the community to pool their annual dues and to vote on how funds should be distributed. Since its inception, the Hive has awarded more than $65,000 in grants to nonprofit organizations that make a difference throughout Stark County. The 2026 grant recipients are Stark County Parks and Recreation, $2,500, Prairie Trails Club, $2,000, Kids Closet Ministry was awarded $1,500, Meals on Wheels of Northwest Indiana was awarded $1,000, and Toys for Kids received $1,000 as well. Grant funding is made possible through member contributions and an annual distribution from the Hive Giving Circle Endowment Fund at the Stark County Community Foundation. The full release and more information can be found online at WKVI.com. Those interested in learning more about the Hive or becoming a member can visit NICF.org or contact Jackie Ryan at 574-772-3665. A press release from the LaPorte County Sheriff's Office shares that on May 20th at 4:02 p.m., deputies responded to State Road 39 South of County Road 1500 South in reference to a 2-vehicle head-on crash. After initial on-scene investigation, it was determined that a red 2013 Hyundai Sonata had been traveling north on State Road 39. A gray 2015 Jeep Wrangler had been traveling south on State Road 39. The Hyundai drove left of center and collided with the Jeep. The Hyundai was operated by 41-year-old Sarah G. Guresi of Burns Harbor, Indiana. Guresi was pronounced dead at the scene. The Jeep was operated by 23-year-old Grace E. Crone of LaPorte. Crone sustained a lower body injury. Toxicology test results are pending and no further information is available for release. The announcement ended by thanking responding officers and agencies of Westville Police Department, Hannah and Noble Township Volunteer Fire Departments, LaPorte County EMS, LaPorte County Coroner's Office, and John's Garage.
0: 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Tonight, rain showers and thunderstorms likely, low of 55. It'll be windy with an east wind at 10 to 15, gusting to 25 miles per hour. Tomorrow, slight chance of rain early, then mostly cloudy and 71. Sunday, a 70% chance of rain and 77. I'm Bill Banks. For your local forecast 24/7, visit WKVI.com.
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9: 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The odds of him going on to fascinate millions with his talent, 1 in 260,000. 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
19: 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I'm C.J. Miller, and this is Hoosier Ag Today News. A handshake might seal the deal, but when it comes to cash renting farmland, that's often not enough. 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
19: 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I'm C.J. 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
28: Turning now to funeral arrangements. 79-year-old Joseph Joe William Downs of Fort Wayne and formerly of Knox passed away May 9th. Friends will be received from 11 a.m. until the time of the 1 p.m. service tomorrow, Saturday, May 23rd, at the Brayman & Son Memorial Chapel in Knox. Contributions may be made to the Humane Society or Doctors Without Borders in memory of 79-year-old Joseph Joe William Downs of Fort Wayne and formerly of Knox. 73-year-old Margie Mae Deller of Winnemac passed away May 12th. Visitation will be held from noon to 2 p.m. tomorrow, Saturday, May 23rd, at Frayne Mortuary in Winnemac, with services to begin at 2 p.m. Memorial contributions may be made to the family care of Michael Deller in memory of 73-year-old Margie Mae Deller of Winnemac. Daniel Toth of Union Mills passed away Monday, May 18th. Visitation will be held this Sunday, May 24th from 2 to 6 p.m. at Randall's Funeral Home, Hamlet Chapel. Mass will take place on Monday, May 25th at 11 a.m. at Holy Cross Catholic Church. In lieu of flowers, memorial contributions may be made to Holy Cross Catholic Church in memory of Daniel Toth of Union Mills. You can find complete obituary information online at WKVI.com.
0: 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Tonight, rain showers and thunderstorms likely, low of 55. It'll be windy with an east wind at 10 to 15, gusting to 25 miles per hour. Tomorrow, slight chance of rain early, then mostly cloudy and 71. Sunday, a 70% chance of rain and 77. I'm Bill Banks. For your local forecast 24/7, visit WKVI.com.
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11: 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Our current time is 54 past the hour. Congratulations to our final Tyler Roth WKVI Athlete of the Week for the 2025-2026 season. It's Logan Turkovitz. He's the South Central volleyball star that broke so many records there at South Central, but also made his mark not only in the Porter County Conference, but throughout the state of Indiana. This season, he had 399 kills. That averaged 4.2 kills per set. That was good enough for third in the state of Indiana. He set the South Central school season record with a hitting percentage of .313. That was good enough for 24th in Indiana. He also set the season record there at South Central with 60 aces. Good enough for 14th in the state of Indiana. He also broke a school season record of 237 digs and 45 blocks. He set a match record for 24 kills versus Boone Grove. And then career-wise, he broke the school record for career kills, setting it at over 1,000, 1,008, and career aces, 135. He also had 106 career blocks and 772 career digs. He was the Porter County Conference MVP, and he is our final Tyler Roth WKVI Athlete of the Week. We'll get with Mr. Turkovitz this coming weekend on the Saturday Sports Line. Earlier on in the show, as we set the table for the Tyler Roth WKVI Athlete of the Year announcement, that is all happening this coming Saturday for the final Saturday Sports Line of the year. We're so excited. Join us this Saturday at 9 a.m. Eastern, 8 a.m. Central on 99.3 FM, WKVI.com, streaming throughout the world. That's your sports check. I'm Mitch Columbia.

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9: ABC News, I'm Dave Packer. Part of Garden Grove, California, near Los Angeles, has been evacuated as a storage tank holding toxic chemicals threatens to explode. First responders say the tank is on the verge of failing after heat caused it to bulge and fail, and broken valves prevent the toxic contents from being emptied. Orange County Fire Authority Division Chief Greg Covey.
10: That's why we extended the evacuation today in an overabundance of caution. This is highly volatile, it's highly toxic, and it's highly flammable.
9: Officials said thousands of residents are refusing to leave. And in New York City, an explosion at a Staten Island shipyard has left one civilian dead and dozens of firefighters injured. Tulsi Gabbard says she's resigning from her position as Director of National Intelligence, citing her husband's cancer diagnosis. A federal judge has dismissed a human smuggling case against Kilmar Abrego Garcia, the man the Trump administration says unlawfully deported to El Salvador last year. This is ABC News. A new record-breaking climb at Yosemite National Park.
11: A 7-year-old boy has become the world's youngest person to ever climb El Capitan, the world's largest monolith. Joey Evermore takes over the record from his brother Sam, who made the climb when he was 8 years old and was also on hand to assist Joey in this expedition. Joey started as a 6-year-old, turned 7 on Wednesday during the climb, and reached the summit on Thursday evening. Joey's full name is Joey Danger Evermore, so yes, Danger is quite literally his middle name. Mike DeBusky, ABC News.
9: A woman has been taken into custody in Raleigh, North Carolina, after police say she shot two attorneys outside of the Wake County Courthouse. Officials say the woman had become belligerent during a court appearance and eventually left the building and returned with a handgun, shooting two opposing attorneys in her civil case. No word on the condition of the shooting victims. On Wall Street, the Dow gained 294 points. Dave Packer, ABC News.
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16: Asking for prayers. You're listening to Network Indiana. I'm Jarrett Lewis. A LaPorte County Sheriff's deputy is being treated at a hospital after he was shot by a stranded driver he had helped bring to a hospital in northwestern Indiana. State police say the driver, 22-year-old Chicago man Sherrod Grafton Jr., shot Deputy John Samuelson three times after an altercation inside the emergency room at Franciscan Health in Michigan City.
17: The suspect then fled the hospital on foot, through the parking lot, and into a wooded area west of the hospital. Responding officers quickly located the suspect in that wooded area and took him into custody without any further incidents.
16: Indiana State Police Sergeant Glenn Fifield there. Deputy Samuelson was flown to a hospital in South Bend in critical condition. That is the last update we have seen on the deputy. An Indianapolis DoorDash driver is alive to tell the story about him being shot in the head during a delivery.
18: Turn around, this guy comes out of the bushes right there. He's got a balaclava on. He starts pulling out a gun. As I'm running away, I catch a round behind the jaw.
16: Army veteran Robert Galt told Fox 59 he had just wrapped up his final delivery. He was at an apartment complex on Indy's north side when two people tried to steal his car, and then they shot him. IMPD says they're still working to identify who pulled the trigger. A candidate in Henry County is accusing local election officials of political interference after being forced to downsize his campaign signs. Randy Howard has taken his complaint to the Indiana Election Division, claiming Secretary of State Diego Morales has ignored his investigation requests for multiple weeks. And the Carb Day concert's going on this evening out at the track after a short practice stint. The Oscar Mayer Weenie 500 and a brief pit stop challenge due to the rain. It's still raining, and IMS and IndyCar president Doug Bowles says they'll be watching the forecast closely until Sunday.
19: Even if you get over halfway and say it rains at 2:30, and yet theoretically halfway is official, but in my mind, we're going to go as long as we can go to get a 500 miles in.
16: He says the sun sets at 8:35, and if they have to, they'll be racing until then to make sure they get all 500 miles in. I'm Jarrett Lewis. 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
20: The Knox Park Board will hold its monthly meeting this upcoming Tuesday, May 26th. The meeting will begin at 5:30 p.m. Central Time and will take place at the Nancy J. Dembowski Community Center in Knox. Under the new business section of the agenda, Park Board members will discuss filling in cracks on the pickleball courts and the possibility of hiring an outside company to redo the damaged courts. There will be discussion on a new estimate to get lights installed on basketball courts, as well as discussion on insurance reporting for scoreboards that were hit by lightning on two fields. There is a new concession stand contract to be filled out and signed, and there will also be discussion on the ongoing fencing for Field 1. An update will be given on the John Deere Gator repairs, which are complete, and board members will discuss getting quotes for lighting on the pickleball courts. Board members will also discuss recent vandalism that has taken place at the men's restrooms, specifically in regards to whether anything was caught on camera. After a section of the meeting for comments from the public and from board members, the meeting will be adjourned. The public is invited to attend this meeting. The Knox Community School Corporation Board of Trustees has announced the candidate filing has opened for three seats on the board that will be voted on in the November election this year. Filing opened May 19th and will remain open through noon Central Time on Thursday, June 18th. Candidates are encouraged to submit paperwork a few days in advance in order to allow time for signature verification. The three open seats represent California Township, Center Township, and Washington Township. In order to qualify to run for a board seat, candidates must live in the township for the seat they're running for. Candidates also must complete two petition forms, one that gathers at least 10 signatures from registered voters who live within the boundaries of the school corporation, and an economic interest form in reference to the candidate's income. Candidate packets can be found and should be returned to the Stark County Election Office, located inside the Stark County Courthouse at 53 East Washington Street in Knox. Under new Indiana laws, this year will be the first partisan school board election. This means the candidates have the option of appearing on the ballot as Democrat, Republican, Libertarian, Independent, or Undisclosed. As this school board election cycle will not include a primary election, multiple candidates from the same party may appear on the ballot in November, and straight party voting will not be available. Registration forms for interested candidates are also available online, and links to those can be found at WKVI.com. A press release from the Northern Indiana Community Foundation shared that members of the Hive recently awarded $8,000 in grants to local organizations during its annual social gathering that took place this Tuesday, May 20th. The Hive is a women's giving circle that was established in 2018 through the Stark County Community Foundation. The group brings together women from across the community to pool their annual dues and to vote on how funds should be distributed. Since its inception, the Hive has awarded more than $65,000 in grants to nonprofit organizations that make a difference throughout Stark County. The 2026 grant recipients are Stark County Parks and Recreation, $2,500, Prairie Trails Club, $2,000, Kids Closet Ministry was awarded $1,500, Meals on Wheels of Northwest Indiana was awarded $1,000, and Toys for Kids received $1,000 as well. Grant funding is made possible through member contributions and an annual distribution from the Hive Giving Circle Endowment Fund at the Stark County Community Foundation. The full release and more information can be found online at WKVI.com. Those interested in learning more about the Hive or becoming a member can visit NICF.org or contact Jackie Ryan at 574-772-3665. A press release from the LaPorte County Sheriff's Office shares that on May 20th at 4:02 p.m., deputies responded to State Road 39 South of County Road 1500 South in reference to a two-vehicle head-on crash. After initial on-scene investigation, it was determined that a red 2013 Hyundai Sonata had been traveling north on State Road 39. A gray 2015 Jeep Wrangler had been traveling south on State Road 39. The Hyundai drove left of center and collided with the Jeep. The Hyundai was operated by 41-year-old Sarah G. Guresi of Burns Harbor, Indiana. Guresi was pronounced dead at the scene. The Jeep was operated by 23-year-old Grace E. Crone of LaPorte. Crone sustained a lower body injury. Toxicology test results are pending and no further information is available for release. The announcement ended by thanking responding officers and agencies of Westville Police Department, Hannah and Noble Township Volunteer Fire Departments, LaPorte County EMS, LaPorte County Coroner's Office, and John's Garage.
0: 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Tonight, rain showers and thunderstorms likely, low of 55. It'll be windy with an east wind at 10 to 15, gusting to 25 miles per hour. Tomorrow, slight chance of rain early, then mostly cloudy and 71. Sunday, a 70% chance of rain and 77. I'm Bill Banks. For your local forecast 24/7, visit WKVI.com.
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23: Every day, I wake up at 5 a.m. to give Dad his medicine. 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
1: Why it's important to get it in writing. I'm CJ Miller, and this is Hoosier Ag Today News. A handshake might seal the deal, but when it comes to cash renting farmland, that's often not enough. Courtney Schmidt with Purdue Extension Miami County says that once both parties can come to a verbal agreement, you should always have a written agreement or a contract to protect all parties involved.
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3: Turning now to funeral arrangements. 79-year-old Joseph Joe William Downs of Fort Wayne and formerly of Knox passed away May 9th. Funds will be received from 11 a.m. until the time of the 1 p.m. service tomorrow, Saturday, May 23rd, at the Brayman & Son Memorial Chapel in Knox. Contributions may be made to the Humane Society or Doctors Without Borders in memory of 79-year-old Joseph Joe William Downs of Fort Wayne and formerly of Knox. 73-year-old Margie Mae Deller of Winnemac passed away May 12th. Visitation will be held from noon to 2 p.m. tomorrow, Saturday, May 23rd, at Frayne Mortuary in Winnemac, with services to begin at 2 p.m. Memorial contributions may be made to the family care of Michael Deller in memory of 73-year-old Margie Mae Deller of Winnemac. Daniel Toth of Union Mills passed away Monday, May 18th. Visitation will be held this Sunday, May 24th from 2 to 6 p.m. at Randall's Funeral Home Hamlet Chapel. Mass will take place on Monday, May 25th at 11 a.m. at Holy Cross Catholic Church. 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
3: Network Indiana Sports, I'm Nathaniel Finch. It's carb day at the Indianapolis Motor Speedway, which means the Indy 500 just 2 days away. Today, the final practice ahead of Sunday's race, and posting the fastest speed by far is Joseph Newgarden. The story of the day, however, belonged to Alexander Rossi and Pato O'Ward, who were involved in an on-track crash on Monday's practice, both driving backup cars. O'Ward's fastest lap ranks 20th today. Rossi's was third slowest. Though according to the driver of the number 20, the focus today wasn't quite on top speed.
4: Feels just as good as the car that we qualified. We had a very specific plan for today to get through, just to make sure that everything that we thought would happen, and it all did. So, we're in a really good spot for Sunday.
3: That's Alexander Rossi from Fox Sports. The 110th running of the Indianapolis 500 to take place at 12:30 Eastern Sunday afternoon, and the defending champion Alex Palou sits on pole. The state of Indiana just got one step closer to another NFL team. A statement today from the Chicago Bears saying, "We have exhausted every opportunity to stay in Chicago." This says the Indiana government has made a push to bring one of the longest tenured franchises to the Hoosier State. The Bears saying, "The only sites under consideration are Arlington Heights, that's just north of Chicago, and Hammond, Indiana." Tonight, the Indiana Fever in action, wrapping up a four-game homestand hosting the Golden State Valkyries. Caitlin Clark is probable to play after missing Wednesday night's game out of nowhere with a back injury. Tip-off at Gainbridge Fieldhouse, 7:30 Eastern tonight. Nathaniel Finch, Network Indiana.
5: News. I'm Tom Rigotti. President Trump rallying supporters just north of New York City today, touting his economic and foreign policies. Fox's Nate Foy reports.
6: President Donald Trump sold his economic policies in Rockland County, New York, but the Iran war is still top of mind.
7: I said, sorry to do this to you, but we're going to have to journey down to the Middle East. They said, why? I said, because Iran is going to have a nuclear weapon if we don't stop them.
5: Director of National Intelligence Tulsi Gabbard is resigning after her husband is diagnosed with bone cancer. Fox's David Spunt is in D.C.
8: Gabbard posted a copy of the letter that she wrote to President Trump. Speaking of her husband, she said he faces major challenges in the coming weeks and months at this time. I must step away from public service to be by his side and fully support him through this battle.
5: Aaron Lucas will serve as acting director after Gabbard leaves. America's listening. Fox.
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2: Asking for prayers. You're listening to Network Indiana. I'm Jarrett Lewis. A LaPorte County Sheriff's deputy is being treated at a hospital after he was shot by a stranded driver he had helped bring to a hospital in northwestern Indiana. State police say the driver, 22-year-old Chicago man Sherrod Grafton Jr., shot Deputy John Samuelson 3 times after an altercation inside the emergency room at Franciscan Health in Michigan City.
3: The suspect then fled the hospital on foot through the parking lot and into a wooded area west of the hospital. Responding officers quickly located the suspect in that wooded area and took him into custody without any further incidents.
2: Indiana State Police Sergeant Glenn Fifield there. Deputy Samuelson was flown to a hospital in South Bend in critical condition. That is the last update we have seen on the deputy. An Indianapolis DoorDash driver is alive to tell the story about him being shot in the head during a delivery.
4: Turn around, this guy comes out of the bushes right there. He's got a balaclava on. He starts pulling out a gun. As I'm running away, I catch a round behind the jaw.
2: Army veteran Robert Galt told Fox 59 he had just wrapped up his final delivery. He was at an apartment complex on Indy's north side when two people tried to steal his car, and then they shot him. IMPD says they're still working to identify who pulled the trigger. A candidate in Henry County is accusing local election officials of political interference after being forced to downsize his campaign signs. Randy Howard has taken his complaint to the Indiana Election Division, claiming Secretary of State Diego Morales has ignored his investigation requests for multiple weeks. And the Carb Day concert's going on this evening out at the track after a short practice stint. The Oscar Mayer Weenie 500 and a brief pit stop challenge due to the rain. It's still raining, and IMS and IndyCar president Doug Bowles says they'll be watching the forecast closely until Sunday.
5: Even if you get over halfway and say it rains at 2:30, and yet theoretically halfway is official, but in my mind, we're going to go as long as we can go to get a 500 miles in.
2: He says the sun sets at 8:35, and if they have to, they'll be racing until then to make sure they get all 500 miles in. I'm Jarrett Lewis. 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
6: Well, the Board of Public Works and Safety and the Common Council will meet Monday. I'm Rusty Nixon, Max 98.3 FM News. The Plymouth Board of Public Works and Safety and Common Council will meet on Monday, May 26th, starting at the Board of Works at 6 p.m. On that agenda, reports from the various city department heads and a request for street closures for downtown events. Common Council will begin its meeting immediately following the Board of Works. On that agenda are public hearings for the historic fire station renovation project and an application to vacate for Habitat for Humanity. Later in the meeting, an ordinance regarding permit and application fees for the city, as well as a resolution supporting a grant application for the restoration of the historic firehouse will be heard. Both meetings will be held in the council chambers on the second floor of the city building. Those attending should enter by the Garrow Street entrance. Meeting will also be live streamed on YouTube at City of Plymouth.
7: As a county, can we legally pass an ordinance designating the county as a Christian county? I know it's rather odd. I know it'll be controversial, but I'm curious if we can or not.
8: My gut feeling is probably not, and even if you could, I don't think it would be probably the best idea.
6: That was the exchange between Marshall County Commissioner Adam Falstich and County Attorney Sean Cerisi at their meeting on Monday. Cerisi's response as to why it wouldn't be advisable centered on possible constitutional challenges that could be brought against the county, pointing to a history of acceptance of those coming to the United States for its tolerance of the right to worship, and objections from residents that may not espouse the Christian faith.
7: A good enough case for it. We can at least 30 different churches within the county. So, I mean, figure I'd ask the question.
6: It's a delicate balance we must look at when it comes to data centers. That's part of what Indiana Governor Mike Braun had to say on Thursday at the RV Industry Power Breakfast in Elkhart.
9: Indiana's growth is being half driven by data centers, even with the few that have gotten in. Got to be careful on that. If we stick our head in the sand, China will get ahead of us, and we will not be seeing the economic growth that we're currently seeing.
6: Currently, there are 4 operating data centers in Indiana. 36 are planned for the future, but there's been opposition to them in some communities throughout the state. May 19th, at approximately 9 a.m., Marshall County Sheriff's Department deputies responded to a residence in the 3000 block of Olive Road in reference to a man threatening Marshall County Highway Department employees with a rifle. Upon arrival, deputies made contact with the suspects, later identified as 51-year-old Jonathan Ashby. During the investigation, a search warrant was executed at the residence. Firearms and suspected drugs were located. Ashby was transported to the Marshall County Jail and booked for intimidation with a deadly weapon, possession of marijuana, and possession of paraphernalia. Suspects are considered innocent until proven guilty in a court of law. I'm Rusty Nixon, Max 98.3 FM News. 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
10: 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Tonight, rain showers and thunderstorms likely, low of 55. It'll be windy with an east wind at 10 to 15, gusting to 25 miles per hour. Tomorrow, slight chance of rain early, then mostly cloudy and 71. Sunday, a 70% chance of rain and 77. I'm Bill Banks. For your local forecast 24/7, visit WKVI.com.
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0: why it's important to get it in writing. I'm CJ Miller, and this is Hoosier Ag Today News. A handshake might seal the deal, but when it comes to cash renting farmland, that's often not enough. Courtney Schmidt with Purdue Extension Miami County says that once both parties can come to a verbal agreement, you should always have a written agreement or a contract to protect all parties involved.
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10: 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Tonight, rain showers and thunderstorms likely, low of 55. It'll be windy with an east wind at 10 to 15, gusting to 25 miles per hour. Tomorrow, slight chance of rain early, then mostly cloudy and 71. Sunday, a 70% chance of rain and 77. I'm Bill Banks. For your local forecast 24/7, visit WKVI.com.
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6: Plymouth High School wasted no time naming an interim head coach for their football program after the surprise resignation of Ron Schaefer on Thursday night. Assistant Athletic Director Brent Corbett will take over for the coming season. We'll have an interview with Brent on Saturday as Saturday Morning Coaches Show gets underway at 7 o'clock. And we'll get to know the, new, I guess, head coach of the Plymouth Rockies. Don't forget Saturday as well. We will have a day of baseball at Bill Nixon Field. It's the Tony Ross Memorial Tournament, and we'll have all the Plymouth games in that one for you. First one we know will be on the air at 10:30 with our pregame, 11 o'clock with our first pitch. Eric Teal will join me for the play-by-play on that one. And then the second game, well, depends on who wins and who loses. So we'll let you know as the day goes on. But it's the Tony Ross Memorial Tournament, our Max 98.3 baseball game of the week on Saturday. That's your sports check. If you want sports news 24/7, all you got to do is go to our website, sportstothemax.net, our Facebook page, Sports to the Max, or podcasts. 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I'm Rusty Nixon, Max 98.3, part of the winning team at Kankakee Valley Broadcasting.
3: ABC News, I'm Dave Packard. Part of Garden Grove, California, near Los Angeles, has been evacuated as a storage tank holding toxic chemicals threatens to explode. First responders say the tank is on the verge of failing after heat caused it to bulge and fail, and broken valves prevent the toxic contents from being emptied. Orange County Fire Authority Division Chief Greg Covey.
4: That's why we extended the evacuation today in an overabundance of caution. This is highly volatile, it's highly toxic, and it's highly flammable.
3: Officials said thousands of residents are refusing to leave. And in New York City, an explosion at a Staten Island shipyard has left one civilian dead and dozens of firefighters injured. Tulsi Gabbard says she's resigning from her position as Director of National Intelligence, citing her husband's cancer diagnosis. A federal judge has dismissed a human smuggling case against Kilmar Abrego Garcia, the man the Trump administration says unlawfully deported to El Salvador last year. This is ABC News. A new record-breaking climb at Yosemite National Park.
24: A 7-year-old boy has become the world's youngest person to ever climb El Capitan, the world's largest monolith. Joey Evermore takes over the record from his brother Sam, who made the climb when he was 8 years old and was also on hand to assist Joey in this expedition. Joey started as a six-year-old, turned seven on Wednesday during the climb, and reached the summit on Thursday evening. Joey's full name is Joey Danger Evermore, so yes, Danger is quite literally his middle name. Mike DeBusky, ABC News.
3: A woman has been taken into custody in Raleigh, North Carolina, after police say she shot two attorneys outside of the Wake County Courthouse. Officials say the woman had become belligerent during a court appearance and eventually left the building and returned with a handgun, shooting two opposing attorneys in her civil case. No word on the condition of the shooting victims. On Wall Street, the Dow gained 294 points. Dave Packer, ABC News.
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7: Asking for prayers. You're listening to Network Indiana. I'm Jarrett Lewis. A LaPorte County Sheriff's deputy is being treated at a hospital after he was shot by a stranded driver he had helped bring to a hospital in northwestern Indiana. State police say the driver, 22-year-old Chicago man Sherrod Grafton Jr., shot Deputy John Samuelson three times after an altercation inside the emergency room at Franciscan Health in Michigan City.
8: The suspect then fled the hospital on foot through the parking lot and into a wooded area west of the hospital. Responding officers quickly located the suspect in that wooded area and took him into custody without any further incidents.
7: Indiana State Police Sergeant Glenn Fifield there. Deputy Samuelson was flown to a hospital in South Bend in critical condition. That is the last update we have seen on the deputy. An Indianapolis DoorDash driver is alive to tell the story about him being shot in the head during a delivery.
9: Turn around, this guy comes out of the bushes right there. He's got a balaclava on, he starts pulling out a gun. As I'm running away, I catch around behind the jaw.
7: Army veteran Robert Galt told Fox 59 he had just wrapped up his final delivery. He was at an apartment complex on Indy's north side when two people tried to steal his car, and then they shot him. IMPD says they're still working to identify who pulled the trigger. A candidate in Henry County is accusing local election officials of political interference after being forced to downsize his campaign signs. Randy Howard has taken his complaint to the Indiana Election Division, claiming Secretary of State Diego Morales has ignored his investigation requests for multiple weeks. And the Carb Day concert's going on this evening out at the track after a short practice stint. The Oscar Mayer Weenie 500 and a brief pit stop challenge due to the rain. It's still raining, and IMS and IndyCar president Doug Bowles says they'll be watching the forecast closely until Sunday.
25: Even if you get over halfway and say it rains at 2:30, and yet theoretically halfway is official, but in my mind, we're going to go as long as we can go to get a 500 miles in.
7: He says the sun sets at 8:35, and if they have to, they'll be racing until then to make sure they get all 500 miles in. I'm Jarrett Lewis. 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
26: The Knox Park Board will hold its monthly meeting this upcoming Tuesday, May 26th. The meeting will begin at 5:30 p.m. Central Time and will take place at the Nancy J. Dembowski Community Center in Knox. Under the new business section of the agenda, Park Board members will discuss filling in cracks on the pickleball courts and the possibility of hiring an outside company to redo the damaged courts. There will be discussion on a new estimate to get lights installed on basketball courts, as well as discussion on insurance reporting for scoreboards that were hit by lightning on two fields. There is a new concession stand contract to be filled out and signed, and there will also be discussion on the ongoing fencing for Field 1. An update will be given on the John Deere Gator repairs, which are complete, and board members will discuss getting quotes for lighting on the pickleball courts. Board members will also discuss recent vandalism that has taken place at the men's restrooms, specifically in regards to whether anything was caught on camera. After a section of the meeting for comments from the public and from board members, the meeting will be adjourned. The public is invited to attend this meeting. The Knox Community School Corporation Board of Trustees has announced the candidate filing has opened for three seats on the board that will be voted on in the November election this year. filing opened May 19th and will remain open through noon Central Time on Thursday, June 18th. Candidates are encouraged to submit paperwork a few days in advance in order to allow time for signature verification. The three open seats represent California Township, Center Township, and Washington Township. In order to qualify to run for a board seat, candidates must live in the township for the seat they're running for. Candidates also must complete two petition forms, one that gathers at least 10 signatures from registered voters who live within the boundaries of the school corporation, and an economic interest form in reference to the candidate's income. Candidate packets can be found and should be returned to the Stark County Election Office, located inside the Stark County Courthouse at 53 East Washington Street in Knox. Under new Indiana laws, this year will be the first partisan school board election. This means the candidates have the option of appearing on the ballot as Democrat, Republican, Libertarian, Independent, or Undisclosed. As this school board election cycle will not include a primary election, multiple candidates from the same party may appear on the ballot in November, and straight party voting will not be available. Registration forms for interested candidates are also available online, and links to those can be found at WKVI.com. A press release from the Northern Indiana Community Foundation shared that members of the Hive recently awarded $8,000 in grants to local organizations during its annual social gathering that took place this Tuesday, May 20th. The Hive is a women's giving circle that was established in 2018 through the Stark County Community Foundation. The group brings together women from across the community to pool their annual dues and to vote on how funds should be distributed. Since its inception, the Hive has awarded more than $65,000 in grants to nonprofit organizations that make a difference throughout Stark County. The 2026 grant recipients are Stark County Parks and Recreation, $2,500, Prairie Trails Club, $2,000, Kids Closet Ministry was awarded $1,500, Meals on Wheels of Northwest Indiana was awarded $1,000, and Toys for Kids received $1,000 as well. Grant funding is made possible through member contributions and an annual distribution from the Hive Giving Circle Endowment Fund at the Stark County Community Foundation. The full release and more information can be found online at WKVI.com. Those interested in learning more about the Hive or becoming a member can visit NICF.org or contact Jackie Ryan at 574-772-3665. A press release from the LaPorte County Sheriff's Office shares that on May 20th at 4:02 p.m., deputies responded to State Road 39 South of County Road 1500 South in reference to a two-vehicle head-on crash. After initial on-scene investigation, it was determined that a red 2013 Hyundai Sonata had been traveling north on State Road 39. A gray 2015 Jeep Wrangler had been traveling south on State Road 39. The Hyundai drove left of center and collided with the Jeep. The Hyundai was operated by 41-year-old Sarah G. Guresi of Burns Harbor, Indiana. Guresi was pronounced dead at the scene. The Jeep was operated by 23-year-old Grace E. Crone of LaPorte. Crone sustained a lower body injury. Toxicology test results are pending and no further information is available for release. The announcement ended by thanking responding officers and agencies of Westville Police Department, Hannah and Noble Township Volunteer Fire Departments, LaPorte County EMS, LaPorte County Coroner's Office, and John's Garage.
10: 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Tonight, rain showers and thunderstorms likely, low of 55. It'll be windy with an east wind at 10 to 15, gusting to 25 miles per hour. Tomorrow, slight chance of rain early, then mostly cloudy and 71. Sunday, a 70% chance of rain and 77. I'm Bill Banks. For your local forecast 24/7, visit WKVI.com.
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0: Why it's important to get it in writing. I'm CJ Miller, and this is Hoosier Ag Today News. A handshake might seal the deal, but when it comes to cash renting farmland, that's often not enough. Courtney Schmidt with Purdue Extension Miami County says that once both parties can come to a verbal agreement, you should always have a written agreement or a contract to protect all parties involved.
1: I mean, it's going to make it legally enforceable, and you want to think that relationship is going to continue smoothly, but you never know what unexpected thing is going to pop up.
0: Read the full story at HoosierAgToday.com. And on behalf of all of us at Hoosier Ag Today, we ask that you take the time this Memorial Day to stop and remember those who not only served, but gave the ultimate sacrifice of their lives for our country and our freedom. I'm CJ Miller, Hoosier Ag Today, Indiana's Farm Network.
26: Turning now to funeral arrangements. 79-year-old Joseph Joe William Downs of Fort Wayne and formerly of Knox passed away May 9th. Friends will be received from 11 a.m. until the time of the 1 p.m. service tomorrow, Saturday, May 23rd, at the Brayman & Son Memorial Chapel in Knox. Contributions may be made to the Humane Society or Doctors Without Borders in memory of 79-year-old Joseph Joe William Downs of Fort Wayne and formerly of Knox. 73-year-old Margie Mae Deller of Winnemac passed away May 12th. Visitation will be held from noon to 2 p.m. tomorrow, Saturday, May 23rd, at Frayne Mortuary in Winnemac, with services to begin at 2 p.m. Memorial contributions may be made to the family care of Michael Deller in memory of 73-year-old Margie Mae Deller of Winnemac. Daniel Toth of Union Mills passed away Monday, May 18th. Visitation will be held this Sunday, May 24th, from 2 to 6 p.m. at Randall's Funeral Home Hamlet Chapel. Mass will take place on Monday, May 25th at 11 a.m. at Holy Cross Catholic Church. In lieu of flowers, memorial contributions may be made to Holy Cross Catholic Church in memory of Daniel Toth of Union Mills. You can find complete obituary information online at WKVI.com.
10: 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Tonight, rain showers and thunderstorms likely, low of 55. It'll be windy with an east wind at 10 to 15, gusting to 25 miles per hour. Tomorrow, slight chance of rain early, then mostly cloudy and 71. Sunday, a 70% chance of rain and 77. I'm Bill Banks. For your local forecast 24/7, visit WKVI.com.
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12: 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Our current time is 55 past the hour. Congratulations to our final Tyler Roth WKVI Athlete of the Week for the 2025-2026 season. It's Logan Turkovitz. He's the South Central volleyball star that broke so many records there at South Central, but also made his mark not only in the Porter County Conference, but throughout the state of Indiana. This season, he had 399 kills. That averaged 4.2 kills per set. That was good enough for third in the state of Indiana. He set the South Central school season record with a hitting percentage of .313. That was good enough for 24th in Indiana. He also set the season record there at South Central with 60 aces. Good enough for 14th in the state of Indiana. He also broke a school season record of 237 digs and 45 blocks. He set a match record for 24 kills versus Boone Grove. And then career-wise, he broke the school record for career kills, setting it at over 1,000, 1,008, and career aces, 135. He also had 106 career blocks and 772 career digs. He was the Porter County Conference MVP, and he is our final Tyler Roth WKVI Athlete of the Week. We'll get with Mr. Turkovitz this coming weekend on the Saturday Sports Line. Earlier on in the show, as we set the table for the Tyler Roth WKVI Athlete of the Year announcement, that is all happening this coming Saturday for the final Saturday Sports Line of the year. We're so excited. Join us this Saturday at 9 a.m. Eastern, 8 a.m. Central on 99.3 FM, WKVI.com, streaming throughout the world. That's your Sports Check. I'm Mitch Columbia.
4: AP News, I'm Haya Panjwani. AP Washington correspondent Sagar Meghani reports Tulsi Gabbard is resigning as President Trump's National Intelligence Director.
6: Gabbard says she will step down next month as her husband faces a rare bone cancer. She's the fourth Trump cabinet member to leave during his second term, and rumors of this split had been growing. In written testimony to a Senate panel in March, Gabbard said Iran had not tried to rebuild its nuclear program after U.S. strikes last year, contradicting the president's assertions that Iran posed an imminent threat. During a hearing, Democrat John Ossoff asked Gabbard if the intelligence community told the president Tehran was an imminent threat.
13: Senator, the only person who can determine what is and is not an imminent threat is the president.
6: And carefully dodged endorsing the war. The president says Gabbard's done an incredible job and will be missed. Sagar Meghani, Washington.
4: There's a new ruling involving Kilmer Abrego-Garcia, AP correspondent at Donahue.
21: Abrego-Garcia was mistakenly deported to El Salvador last year. It became an embarrassment for the Trump administration when the order was given to return Abrego-Garcia to the U.S. He claimed the administration was vindictive, and the federal judge agreed. Abrego-Garcia is a Salvadoran citizen with an American wife and child who has lived in Maryland for years, but he immigrated to the U.S. illegally as a teenager. The Justice Department vowed to appeal, calling the judge's order wrong and dangerous. I'm Ed Donahue.
4: President Trump spoke in New York about the economy. In remarks, Trump said he lived up to a key promise.
22: I cut your taxes and cut the taxes on workers, families, small business who are the soul of this state. And I made special promises that I would save your thousands of dollars a year.
4: This is AP News. AP's Jennifer King reports on developments in a deadly overdose case in New Mexico.
2: Authorities say fentanyl and methamphetamine were found at a house where New Mexico responders got sick after answering an overdose call. Steve McLaughlin is the chief medical officer for University of New Mexico Hospital.
3: When someone's exposed to an opioid or like fentanyl, initially they will often become drowsy. They can actually become unconscious. And then we see their breathing slow down and that they can, in fact, stop breathing.
2: Mika and Georgia Rascon were identified as two of the three people in the house who died. A fourth person who was unresponsive and one of the responders who became sick were still hospitalized as of Friday. Mountaineer Mayor Peter Nieto says authorities were called to the house by a worried co-worker of one of the victims.
5: The employer called and they did not answer. And so they sent another worker to go look and they're the ones that discovered the scene.
2: The investigation is still ongoing. I'm Jennifer King.
4: More on these stories on APnews.com. I'm Haya Pinjwani. AP News.
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29: 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Hoosier Ag Today's founder, Gary Troit, was recently honored with a Farm Broadcaster of the Year Award from our National Association of Farm Broadcasting. A big Texas hats off to you, Gary. 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Congratulations, Gary, on a job well done.
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32: ABC News, I'm Dave Packer. A storage tank holding toxic chemicals in Orange County, California, threatening to explode. Heat causing it to bulge and release valves are frozen. Orange County Fire Authority Division Chief Greg Covey says they've prepared for a possible chemical spill.
33: That's roughly 7,000 gallons of liquid going out on the ground. We've made sand barriers. We've done our efforts to mitigate it from getting into the storm drains and the river channels and into our oceans that we know are close.
32: The evacuation zone, nearly 10 square miles in size, and officials said thousands of residents are refusing to leave. And in New York City, one person dead after an explosion at a shipyard, 36 people injured, mostly firefighters.
0: President Trump's National Intelligence Director, Tulsi Gabbard, announcing she's resigning, citing her husband's recent diagnosis with a rare form of bone cancer. Some bumps along the way, but SpaceX did launch its biggest, most powerful Starship yet on a test flight today. This is ABC News. Two lawyers were shot outside Raleigh, North Carolina's courthouse just after they stood before a judge arguing about the suspect.
1: Gunfire erupting outside a North Carolina courthouse.
6: Just heard a bunch of sirens.
1: Where police say two attorneys were shot by a woman who had just had her civil case thrown out.
7: The suspect got out of the vehicle, approached the two victims, shot both victims.
1: Police say the suspect left the building, drove back with a gun, and shot the lawyers who argued against her in court.
7: And that's when the deputies and officers were able to take that suspect in custody.
10: The woman had been in court after a dispute with her neighbors who had accused her of making violent threats.
0: ABC's Aaron Katursky. President Trump says he'll now send 5,000 more U.S. troops to Poland, a move that caught some NATO allies off guard. Last week, the Pentagon scrapped an Army brigade's deployment to Poland over frustration with NATO allies for not doing more to back the U.S. war with Iran. Dave Packer, ABC News.
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17: Asking for prayers. You're listening to Network Indiana. I'm Jarrett Lewis. A LaPorte County Sheriff's deputy is being treated at a hospital after he was shot by a stranded driver he had helped bring to a hospital in northwestern Indiana. State police say the driver, 22-year-old Chicago man Sherrod Grafton Jr., shot Deputy John Samuelson three times after an altercation inside the emergency room at Franciscan Health in Michigan City.
18: The suspect then fled the hospital on foot through the parking lot and into a wooded area west of the hospital. Responding officers quickly located the suspect in that wooded area and took him into custody without any further incidents.
17: Indiana State Police Sergeant Glenn Fifield there. Deputy Samuelson was flown to a hospital in South Bend in critical condition. That is the last update we have seen on the deputy. An Indianapolis DoorDash driver is alive to tell the story about him being shot in the head during a delivery.
19: Turn around, this guy comes out of the bushes right there. He's got a balaclava on, he starts pulling out a gun. As I'm running away, I catch around behind the jaw.
17: Army veteran Robert Galt told Fox 59 he had just wrapped up his final delivery. He was at an apartment complex on Indy's north side when two people tried to steal his car and then they shot him. IMPD says they're still working to identify who pulled the trigger. A candidate in Henry County is accusing local election officials of political interference after being forced to downsize his campaign signs. Randy Howard has taken his complaint to the Indiana Election Division, claiming Secretary of State Diego Morales has ignored his investigation requests for multiple weeks. And the Carb Day concert's going on this evening out at the track after a short practice stint. The Oscar Mayer Weenie 500 and a brief pit stop challenge due to the rain. It's still raining, and IMS and IndyCar president Doug Bowles says they'll be watching the forecast closely until Sunday.
20: Even if you get over halfway and say it rains at 2:30, and it theoretically halfway is official, but in my mind, we're going to go as long as we can go to get a 500 miles in.
17: He says the sun sets at 8:35, and if they have to, they'll be racing until then to make sure they get all 500 miles in. I'm Jarrett Lewis. You're listening to Network Indiana.
25: The Knox Park Board will hold its monthly meeting this upcoming Tuesday, May 26th. The meeting will begin at 5:30 p.m. Central Time and will take place at the Nancy J. Dembowski Community Center in Knox. Under the new business section of the agenda, park board members will discuss filling in cracks on the pickleball courts and the possibility of hiring an outside company to redo the damaged courts. There will be discussion on a new estimate to get lights installed on basketball courts, as well as discussion on insurance reporting for scoreboards that were hit by lightning on two fields. There is a new concession stand contract to be filled out and signed, and there will also be discussion on the ongoing fencing for Field 1. An update will be given on the John Deere Gator repairs, which are complete, and board members will discuss getting quotes for lighting on the pickleball courts. Board members will also discuss recent vandalism that has taken place at the men's restrooms, specifically in regards to whether anything was caught on camera. After a section of the meeting for comments from the public and from board members, the meeting will be adjourned. The public is invited to attend this meeting. The Knox Community School Corporation Board of Trustees has announced the candidate filing has opened for 3 seats on the board that will be voted on in the November election this year. Filing opened May 19th and will remain open through noon Central Time on Thursday, June 18th. Candidates are encouraged to submit paperwork a few days in advance in order to allow time for signature verification. The 3 open seats represent California Township, Center Township, and Washington Township. In order to qualify to run for a board seat, candidates must live in the township for the seat they're running for. Candidates also must complete 2 petition forms, one that gathers at least 10 signatures from registered voters who live within the boundaries of the school corporation, and an economic interest form in reference to the candidate's income. Candidate packets can be found and should be returned to the Stark County Election Office, located inside the Stark County Courthouse at 53 East Washington Street in Knox. Under new Indiana laws, this year will be the first partisan school board election. This means the candidates have the option of appearing on the ballot as Democrat, Republican, Libertarian, Independent, or undisclosed. As this school board election cycle will not include a primary election, multiple candidates from the same party may appear on the ballot in November, and straight party voting will not be available. Registration forms for interested candidates are also available online, and links to those can be found at WKVI.com. A press release from the Northern Indiana Community Foundation shared that members of the Hive recently awarded $8,000 in grants to local organizations during its annual social gathering that took place this Tuesday, May 20th. The Hive is a women's giving circle that was established in 2018 through the Stark County Community Foundation. The group brings together women from across the community to pool their annual dues and to vote on how funds should be distributed. Since its inception, the Hive has awarded more than $65,000 in grants to nonprofit organizations that make a difference throughout Stark County. The 2026 grant recipients are Stark County Parks and Recreation, $2,500, Prairie Trails Club, $2,000. Kids Closet Ministry was awarded $1,500, Meals on Wheels of Northwest Indiana was awarded $1,000, and Toys for Kids received $1,000 as well. Grant funding is made possible through member contributions and an annual distribution from the Hive Giving Circle Endowment Fund at the Stark County Community Foundation. The full release and more information can be found online at WKVI.com. Those interested in learning more about the Hive or becoming a member can visit nicf.org or contact Jackie Ryan at 574-772-3665. A press release from the LaPorte County Sheriff's Office shares that on May 20th at 4:02 p.m., deputies responded to State Road 39 South of County Road 1500 South in reference to a 2-vehicle head-on crash. After initial on-scene investigation, it was determined that a red 2013 Hyundai Sonata had been traveling north on State Road 39. A gray 2015 Jeep Wrangler had been traveling south on State Road 39. The Hyundai drove left of center and collided with the Jeep. The Hyundai was operated by 41-year-old Sarah G. Guresi of Burns Harbor, Indiana. Guresi was pronounced dead at the scene. The Jeep was operated by 23-year-old Grace E. Crone of LaPorte. Crone sustained a lower body injury. Toxicology test results are pending and no further information is available for release. The announcement ended by thanking responding officers and agencies of Westville Police Department, Hanna and Noble Township Volunteer Fire Departments, LaPorte County EMS, LaPorte County Coroner's Office, and John's Garage.
2: From the Tri-County Weather Center, I'm Bill Banks on All News 1520 WKVI. 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Tonight, rain showers and thunderstorms likely, low of 55. It'll be windy with an east wind at 10 to 15, gusting to 25 miles per hour. Tomorrow, slight chance of rain early, then mostly cloudy and 71. Sunday, a 70% chance of rain and 77. I'm Bill Banks. For your local forecast 24/7, visit WKVI.com.
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23: Why it's important to get it in writing. I'm CJ Miller, and this is Hoosier Ag Today News. 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
25: Turning now to funeral arrangements. 79-year-old Joseph Joe William Downs of Fort Wayne and formerly of Knox passed away May 9th. Friends will be received from 11 a.m. until the time of the 1 p.m. service tomorrow, Saturday, May 23rd, at the Brayman & Son Memorial Chapel in Knox. Contributions may be made to the Humane Society or Doctors Without Borders in memory of 79-year-old Joseph Joe William Downs of Fort Wayne and formerly of Knox. 73-year-old Margie Mae Deller of Winnemac passed away May 12th. Visitation will be held from noon to 2 p.m. tomorrow, Saturday, May 23rd, at Frayne Mortuary in Winnemac, with services to begin at 2 p.m. Memorial contributions may be made to the family care of Michael Deller in memory of 73-year-old Margie Mae Deller of Winnemac. Daniel Toth of Union Mills passed away Monday, May 18th. Visitation will be held this Sunday, May 24th, from 2 to 6 p.m. at Randall's Funeral Home, Hamlet Chapel. Mass will take place on Monday, May 25th.

0: Tomorrow, slight chance of rain early, then mostly cloudy and 71. Sunday, a 70% chance of rain and 77. I'm Bill Banks. For your local forecast 24/7, visit WKVI.com.
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4: Network Indiana Sports, I'm Nathaniel Finch. It's carb day at the Indianapolis Motor Speedway, which means the Indy 500 just 2 days away. Today, the final practice ahead of Sunday's race, and posting the fastest speed by far is Joseph Newgarden. The story of the day, however, belonged to Alexander Rossi and Pato O'Ward, who were involved in an on-track crash on Monday's practice, both driving backup cars. O'Ward's fastest lap ranks 20th today. Rossi's was third slowest. Though according to the driver of the number 20, the focus today wasn't quite on top speed.
5: Feels just as good as the car that we qualified. We had a very specific plan for today to get through, just to make sure that everything that we thought would happen, and it all did. So, we're in a really good spot for Sunday.
4: That's Alexander Rossi from Fox Sports. The 110th running of the Indianapolis 500 to take place at 12:30 Eastern Sunday afternoon, and the defending champion Alex Palou sits on pole. The state of Indiana just got one step closer to another NFL team. A statement today from the Chicago Bears saying, "We have exhausted every opportunity to stay in Chicago." This says the Indiana government has made a push to bring one of the longest tenured franchises to the Hoosier State. The Bears saying, "The only sites under consideration are Arlington Heights, that's just north of Chicago, and Hammond, Indiana." Tonight, the Indiana Fever in action, wrapping up a four-game homestand hosting the Golden State Valkyries. Caitlin Clark is probable to play after missing Wednesday night's game out of nowhere with a back injury. Tip-off at Gainbridge Fieldhouse, 7:30 Eastern tonight. Nathaniel Finch, Network Indiana.
1: News. I'm Carmen Roberts. Tulsi Gabbard is stepping down as Director of National Intelligence.
6: Gabbard is resigning effective June 30th because of her husband's recent diagnosis of an aggressive form of bone cancer.
1: Fox's David Spott. The illegal immigrant wrongfully deported to El Salvador wins a major court case. A federal judge today threw out the DOJ's human smuggling charges against Kilmer Abrego Garcia.
7: U.S. District Judge Waverly Crenshaw said if Abrego Garcia had not successfully challenged the deportation, the prosecution he threw out would not have been brought.
1: Fox's Grinnell Scott. And SpaceX launches its biggest version of its Starship rocket onto a test flight. 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
1: Asking for prayers. You're listening to Network Indiana. I'm Jarrett Lewis. A LaPorte County Sheriff's deputy is being treated at a hospital after he was shot by a stranded driver he had helped bring to a hospital in northwestern Indiana. State police say the driver, 22-year-old Chicago man Sherrod Grafton Jr., shot Deputy John Samuelson three times after an altercation inside the emergency room at Franciscan Health in Michigan City.
2: The suspect then fled the hospital on foot through the parking lot and into a wooded area west of the hospital. Responding officers quickly located the suspect in that wooded area and took him into custody without any further incidents.
1: Indiana State Police Sergeant Glenn Fifield there. Deputy Samuelson was flown to a hospital in South Bend in critical condition. That is the last update we have seen on the deputy. An Indianapolis DoorDash driver is alive to tell the story about him being shot in the head during a delivery.
3: Turn around, this guy comes out of the bushes right there. He's got a balaclava on. He starts pulling out a gun. As I'm running away, I catch a round behind the jaw.
1: Army veteran Robert Galt told Fox 59 he had just wrapped up his final delivery. He was at an apartment complex on Indy's north side when two people tried to steal his car, and then they shot him. IMPD says they're still working to identify who pulled the trigger. A candidate in Henry County is accusing local election officials of political interference after being forced to downsize his campaign signs. Randy Howard has taken his complaint to the Indiana Election Division, claiming Secretary of State Diego Morales has ignored his investigation requests for multiple weeks. And the Carb Day concert's going on this evening out at the track after a short practice stint. The Oscar Mayer Weenie 500 and a brief pit stop challenge due to the rain. It's still raining, and IMS and IndyCar president Doug Bowles says they'll be watching the forecast closely until Sunday.
4: Even if you get over halfway and say it rains at 2:30, and yet theoretically halfway is official, but in my mind, we're going to go as long as we can go to get a 500 miles in.
1: He says the sun sets at 8:35, and if they have to, they'll be racing until then to make sure they get all 500 miles in. I'm Jarrett Lewis. 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
5: Well, the Board of Public Works and Safety and the Common Council will meet Monday. I'm Rusty Nixon, Max 98.3 FM News. The Plymouth Board of Public Works and Safety and Common Council will meet on Monday, May 26th, starting at the Board of Works at 6 p.m. On that agenda, reports from the various city department heads and a request for street closures for downtown events. Common Council will begin its meeting immediately following the Board of Works. On that agenda are public hearings for the historic fire station renovation project and an application to vacate for Habitat for Humanity. Later in the meeting, an ordinance regarding permit and application fees for the city, as well as a resolution supporting a grant application for the restoration of the historic firehouse will be heard. Both meetings will be held in the council chambers on the second floor of the city building. Those attending should enter by the Garrow Street entrance. Meeting will also be live streamed on YouTube at City of Plymouth.
6: As a county, can we legally pass an ordinance designating the county as a Christian county? I know it's rather odd. I know it'll be controversial, but I'm curious if we can or not.
7: My gut feeling is probably not, and even if you could, I don't think it would be probably the best idea.
5: That was the exchange between Marshall County Commissioner Adam Falstich and County Attorney Sean Cerisi at their meeting on Monday. Cerisi's response as to why it wouldn't be advisable centered on possible constitutional challenges that could be brought against the county, pointing to a history of acceptance of those coming to the United States for its tolerance of the right to worship, and objections from residents that may not espouse the Christian faith.
6: A good enough case for it. We got at least 30 different churches within the county, so I mean, figure I'd ask the question.
5: It's a delicate balance we must look at when it comes to data centers. That's part of what Indiana Governor Mike Braun had to say on Thursday at the RV Industry Power Breakfast in Elkhart.
8: Indiana's growth is being half driven by data centers, even with the few that have gotten in. Got to be careful on that. If we stick our head in the sand, China will get ahead of us, and we will not be seeing the economic growth that we're currently seeing.
5: Currently, there are 4 operating data centers in Indiana. 36 are planned for the future, but there's been opposition to them in some communities throughout the state. May 19th at approximately 9 a.m., Marshall County Sheriff's Department deputies responded to a residence in the 3000 block of Olive Road in reference to a man threatening Marshall County Highway Department employees with a rifle. Upon arrival, deputies made contact with the suspects, later identified as 51-year-old Jonathan Ashby. During the investigation, a search warrant was executed at the residence. Firearms and suspected drugs were located. Ashby was transported to the Marshall County Jail and booked for intimidation with a deadly weapon, possession of marijuana, and possession of paraphernalia. Suspects are considered innocent until proven guilty in a court of law. I'm Rusty Nixon, Max 98.3 FM News. 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
9: 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Tonight, rain showers and thunderstorms likely, low of 55. It'll be windy with an east wind at 10 to 15, gusting to 25 miles per hour. Tomorrow, slight chance of rain early, then mostly cloudy and 71. Sunday, a 70% chance of rain and 77. I'm Bill Banks. For your local forecast 24/7, visit WKVI.com.
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9: 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Tonight, rain showers and thunderstorms likely, low of 55. It'll be windy with an east wind at 10 to 15, gusting to 25 miles per hour. Tomorrow, slight chance of rain early, then mostly cloudy and 71. Sunday, a 70% chance of rain and 77. I'm Bill Banks. For your local forecast 24/7, visit WKVI.com.
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5: Plymouth High School wasted no time naming an interim head coach for their football program after the surprise resignation of Ron Schaefer on Thursday night. Assistant Athletic Director Brent Corbett will take over for the coming season. We'll have an interview with Brent on Saturday as Saturday Morning Coaches Show gets underway at 7 o'clock. And we'll get to know the, new head coach of the Plymouth Rockies. Don't forget Saturday as well. We will have a day of baseball at Bill Nixon Field. It's the Tony Ross Memorial Tournament, and we'll have all the Plymouth games in that one for you. First one we know will be on the air at 10:30 with our pregame, 11 o'clock with our first pitch. Eric Teal will join me for the play-by-play on that one. And then the second game, well, depends on who wins and who loses. So we'll let you know as the day goes on. But it's the Tony Ross Memorial Tournament, our Max 98.3 baseball game of the week on Saturday. That's your sports check. If you want sports news 24/7, all you got to do is go to our website, sportstothemax.net, our Facebook page, Sports to the Max, or podcasts. Yeah, you can get those. 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I'm Rusty Nixon, Max 98.3, part of the winning team at Kankakee Valley Broadcasting.
1: ABC News, I'm Dave Packer. A storage tank holding toxic chemicals in Orange County, California, threatening to explode. Heat causing it to bulge and release valves are frozen. Orange County Fire Authority Division Chief Greg Covey says they prepared for a possible chemical spill.
2: That's roughly 7,000 gallons of liquid going out on the ground. We've made sand barriers. We've done our efforts to mitigate it from getting into the storm drains and the river channels and into our oceans that we know are close.
1: The evacuation zone, nearly 10 square miles in size, and officials said thousands of residents are refusing to leave. And in New York City, one person dead after an explosion at a shipyard, 36 people injured, mostly firefighters. President Trump's National Intelligence Director, Tulsi Gabbard, announcing she's resigning, citing her husband's recent diagnosis with a rare form of bone cancer. Some bumps along the way, but SpaceX did launch its biggest, most powerful Starship yet on a test flight today. This is ABC News. Two lawyers were shot outside Raleigh, North Carolina's courthouse just after they stood before a judge arguing about the suspect.
3: Gunfire erupting outside a North Carolina courthouse.
4: Just heard a bunch of sirens.
3: Where police say two attorneys were shot by a woman who had just had her civil case thrown out.
6: The suspect got out of the vehicle, approached the two victims, shot both victims.
3: Police say the suspect left the building, drove back with a gun, and shot the lawyers who argued against her in court.
6: And that's when the deputies and officers were able to take that suspect in custody.
7: The woman had been in court after a dispute with her neighbors who had accused her of making violent threats.
1: ABC's Aaron Katursky. President Trump says he'll now send 5,000 more U.S. troops to Poland, a move that caught some NATO allies off guard. Last week, the Pentagon scrapped an Army brigade's deployment to Poland over frustration with NATO allies for not doing more to back the U.S. war with Iran. Dave Packer, ABC News.
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15: Asking for prayers. You're listening to Network Indiana. I'm Jarrett Lewis. A LaPorte County Sheriff's deputy is being treated at a hospital after he was shot by a stranded driver he had helped bring to a hospital in northwestern Indiana. State police say the driver, 22-year-old Chicago man Sherrod Grafton Jr., shot Deputy John Samuelson three times after an altercation inside the emergency room at Franciscan Health in Michigan City.
16: The suspect then fled the hospital on foot through the parking lot and into a wooded area west of the hospital. Responding officers quickly located the suspect in that wooded area and took him into custody without any further incidents.
15: Indiana State Police Sergeant Glenn Fifield there. Deputy Samuelson was flown to a hospital in South Bend in critical condition. That is the last update we have seen on the deputy. An Indianapolis DoorDash driver is alive to tell the story about him being shot in the head during a delivery.
19: Turn around, this guy comes out of the bushes right there. He's got a balaclava on. He starts pulling out a gun. As I'm running away, I catch a round behind the jaw.
15: Army veteran Robert Galt told Fox 59 he had just wrapped up his final delivery. He was at an apartment complex on Indy's north side when two people tried to steal his car, and then they shot him. IMPD says they're still working to identify who pulled the trigger. A candidate in Henry County is accusing local election officials of political interference after being forced to downsize his campaign signs. Randy Howard has taken his complaint to the Indiana Election Division, claiming Secretary of State Diego Morales has ignored his investigation requests for multiple weeks. And the Carb Day concert's going on this evening out at the track after a short practice stint. The Oscar Mayer Weenie 500 and a brief pit stop challenge due to the rain. It's still raining, and IMS and IndyCar president Doug Bowles says they'll be watching the forecast closely until Sunday.
20: Even if you get over halfway and say it rains at 2:30, and yet theoretically halfway is official, but in my mind, we're going to go as long as we can go to get a 500 miles in.
15: He says the sun sets at 8:35, and if they have to, they'll be racing until then to make sure they get all 500 miles in. I'm Jarrett Lewis. 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
29: The Knox Park Board will hold its monthly meeting this upcoming Tuesday, May 26th. The meeting will begin at 5:30 p.m. Central Time and will take place at the Nancy J. Dembowski Community Center in Knox. Under the new business section of the agenda, Park Board members will discuss filling in cracks on the pickleball courts and the possibility of hiring an outside company to redo the damaged courts. There will be discussion on a new estimate to get lights installed on basketball courts, as well as discussion on insurance reporting for scoreboards that were hit by lightning on two fields. There is a new concession stand contract to be filled out and signed, and there will also be discussion on the ongoing fencing for Field 1. An update will be given on the John Deere Gator repairs, which are complete, and board members will discuss getting quotes for lighting on the pickleball courts. Board members will also discuss recent vandalism that has taken place at the men's restrooms, specifically in regards to whether anything was caught on camera. After a section of the meeting for comments from the public and from board members, the meeting will be adjourned. The public is invited to attend this meeting. The Knox Community School Corporation Board of Trustees has announced the candidate filing has opened for three seats on the board that will be voted on in the November election this year. Filing opened May 19th and will remain open through noon Central Time on Thursday, June 18th. Candidates are encouraged to submit paperwork a few days in advance in order to allow time for signature verification. The three open seats represent California Township, Center Township, and Washington Township. In order to qualify to run for a board seat, candidates must live in the township for the seat they're running for. Candidates also must complete two petition forms, one that gathers at least 10 signatures from registered voters who live within the boundaries of the school corporation, and an economic interest form in reference to the candidate's income. Candidate packets can be found and should be returned to the Stark County Election Office, located inside the Stark County Courthouse at 53 East Washington Street in Knox. Under new Indiana laws, this year will be the first partisan school board election. This means the candidates have the option of appearing on the ballot as Democrat, Republican, Libertarian, Independent, or undisclosed. As this school board election cycle will not include a primary election, multiple candidates from the same party may appear on the ballot in November, and straight party voting will not be available. Registration forms for interested candidates are also available online, and links to those can be found at WKVI.com. A press release from the Northern Indiana Community Foundation shared that members of the Hive recently awarded $8,000 in grants to local organizations during its annual social gathering that took place this Tuesday, May 20th. The Hive is a women's giving circle that was established in 2018 through the Stark County Community Foundation. The group brings together women from across the community to pool their annual dues and to vote on how funds should be distributed. Since its inception, the Hive has awarded more than $65,000 in grants to nonprofit organizations that make a difference throughout Stark County. The 2026 grant recipients are Stark County Parks and Recreation, $2,500, Prairie Trails Club, $2,000, Kids Closet Ministry was awarded $1,500, Meals on Wheels of Northwest Indiana was awarded $1,000, and Toys for Kids received $1,000 as well. Grant funding is made possible through member contributions and an annual distribution from the Hive Giving Circle Endowment Fund at the Stark County Community Foundation. The full release and more information can be found online at WKVI.com. Those interested in learning more about the Hive or becoming a member can visit nicf.org or contact Jackie Ryan at 574-772-3665. A press release from the LaPorte County Sheriff's Office shares that on May 20th at 4:02 p.m., deputies responded to State Road 39 South of County Road 1500 South in reference to a two-vehicle head-on crash. After initial on-scene investigation, it was determined that a red 2013 Hyundai Sonata had been traveling north on State Road 39. A gray 2015 Jeep Wrangler had been traveling south on State Road 39. The Hyundai drove left of center and collided with the Jeep. The Hyundai was operated by 41-year-old Sarah G. Guresi of Burns Harbor, Indiana. Guresi was pronounced dead at the scene. The Jeep was operated by 23-year-old Grace E. Crone of LaPorte. Crone sustained a lower body injury. Toxicology test results are pending and no further information is available for release. The announcement ended by thanking responding officers and agencies of Westville Police Department, Hanna and Noble Township Volunteer Fire Departments, LaPorte County EMS, LaPorte County Coroner's Office, and John's Garage.
9: 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Tonight, rain showers and thunderstorms likely, low of 55. It'll be windy with an east wind at 10 to 15, gusting to 25 miles per hour. Tomorrow, slight chance of rain early, then mostly cloudy and 71. Sunday, a 70% chance of rain and 77. I'm Bill Banks. For your local forecast 24/7, visit WKVI.com.
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21: 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I'm C.J. 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
21: 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I'm C.J. 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
29: Turning now to funeral arrangements. 79-year-old Joseph Joe William Downs of Fort Wayne and formerly of Knox passed away May 9th. Friends will be received from 11 a.m. until the time of the 1 p.m. service tomorrow, Saturday, May 23rd, at the Brayman & Son Memorial Chapel in Knox. Contributions may be made to the Humane Society or Doctors Without Borders in memory of 79-year-old Joseph Joe William Downs of Fort Wayne and formerly of Knox. 73-year-old Margie Mae Deller of Winnemac passed away May 12th. Visitation will be held from noon to 2 p.m. tomorrow, Saturday, May 23rd, at Frayne Mortuary in Winnemac, with services to begin at 2 p.m. Memorial contributions may be made to the family care of Michael Deller in memory of 73-year-old Margie Mae Deller of Winnemac. Daniel Toth of Union Mills passed away Monday, May 18th. Visitation will be held this Sunday, May 24th, from 2 to 6 p.m. at Randall's Funeral Home Hamlet Chapel. Mass will take place on Monday, May 25th at 11 a.m. at Holy Cross Catholic Church. In lieu of flowers, memorial contributions may be made to Holy Cross Catholic Church in memory of Daniel Toth of Union Mills. You can find complete obituary information online at WKVI.com.
9: From the Tri-County Weather Center, I'm Bill Banks on All News 1520 WKVI. 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Tonight, rain showers and thunderstorms likely, low of 55. It'll be windy with an east wind at 10 to 15, gusting to 25 miles per hour. Tomorrow, slight chance of rain early, then mostly cloudy and 71. Sunday, a 70% chance of rain and 77. I'm Bill Banks. For your local forecast 24/7, visit WKVI.com.
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11: 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Our current time is 54 past the hour. Congratulations to our final Tyler Roth WKVI Athlete of the Week for the 2025-2026 season. It's Logan Turkovitz. He's the South Central volleyball star that broke so many records there at South Central, but also made his mark not only in the Porter County Conference, but throughout the state of Indiana. This season, he had 399 kills. That averaged 4.2 kills per set. That was good enough for third in the state of Indiana. He set the South Central school season record with a hitting percentage of .313. That was good enough for 24th in Indiana. He also set the season record there at South Central with 60 aces. Good enough for 14th in the state of Indiana. He also broke a school season record of 237 digs and 45 blocks. He set a match record for 24 kills versus Boone Grove. And then career-wise, he broke the school record for career kills, setting it at over 1,000, 1,008, and career aces, 135. He also had 106 career blocks and 772 career digs. He was the Porter County Conference MVP, and he is our final Tyler Roth WKVI Athlete of the Week. We'll get with Mr. Turkovitz this coming weekend on the Saturday Sports Line. Earlier on in the show, as we set the table for the Tyler Roth WKVI Athlete of the Year announcement, that is all happening this coming Saturday for the final Saturday Sports Line of the year. We're so excited. Join us this Saturday at 9 a.m. Eastern, 8 a.m. Central on 99.3 FM, WKVI.com, streaming throughout the world. That's your Sports Check. I'm Mitch Columbia.
2: AP News, I'm Haya Panjwani. AP Washington correspondent Sagar Meghani reports Tulsi Gabbard is resigning as President Trump's National Intelligence Director.
4: Gabbard says she will step down next month as her husband faces a rare bone cancer. She's the fourth Trump cabinet member to leave during his second term, and rumors of this split had been growing. In written testimony to a Senate panel in March, Gabbard said Iran had not tried to rebuild its nuclear program after U.S. strikes last year, contradicting the president's assertions that Iran posed an imminent threat. During a hearing, Democrat John Ossoff asked Gabbard if the intelligence community told the president Tehran was an imminent threat.
5: Senator, the only person who can determine what is and is not an imminent threat is the president.
4: And carefully dodged endorsing the war. The president says Gabbard's done an incredible job and will be missed. Sagar Meghani, Washington.
2: There's a new ruling involving Kilmer Abrego Garcia, AP correspondent at Donahue.
12: Abrego Garcia was mistakenly deported to El Salvador last year. It became an embarrassment for the Trump administration when the order was given to return Abrego Garcia to the U.S. He claimed the administration was vindictive, and the federal judge agreed. Abrego Garcia is a Salvadoran citizen with an American wife and child who has lived in Maryland for years, but he immigrated to the U.S. illegally as a teenager. The Justice Department vowed to appeal, calling the judge's order wrong and dangerous. I'm Ed Donahue.
2: President Trump spoke in New York about the economy. In remarks, Trump said he lived up to a key promise.
23: I cut your taxes and cut the taxes on workers, families, small business who are the soul of this state. And I made special promises that I would save your thousands of dollars a year.
2: This is AP News. AP's Jennifer King reports on developments in a deadly overdose case in New Mexico.
24: Authorities say fentanyl and methamphetamine were found at a house where New Mexico responders got sick after answering an overdose call. Steve McLaughlin is the chief medical officer for University of New Mexico Hospital.
25: When someone's exposed to an opioid or like fentanyl, initially they will often become drowsy. They can actually become unconscious. And then we see their breathing slow down and that they can, in fact, stop breathing.
24: Mika and Georgia Rascon were identified as two of the three people in the house who died. A fourth person who was unresponsive and one of the responders who became sick were still hospitalized as of Friday. Mountaineer Mayor Peter Nieto says authorities were called to the house by a worried co-worker of one of the victims.
26: The employer called and they did not answer. And so they sent another worker to go look, and they're the ones that discovered the scene.
24: The investigation is still ongoing. I'm Jennifer King.
2: More on these stories on APnews.com. I'm Haya Panjwani. AP News.
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15: Asking for prayers. You're listening to Network Indiana. I'm Jarrett Lewis. A LaPorte County Sheriff's deputy is being treated at a hospital after he was shot by a stranded driver he had helped bring to a hospital in northwestern Indiana. State police say the driver, 22-year-old Chicago man Sherrod Grafton Jr., shot Deputy John Samuelson 3 times after an altercation inside the emergency room at Franciscan Health in Michigan City.
8: The suspect then fled the hospital on foot through the parking lot and into a wooded area west of the hospital. Responding officers quickly located the suspect in that wooded area and took him into custody without any further incidents.
15: Indiana State Police Sergeant Glenn Fifield there. Deputy Samuelson was flown to a hospital in South Bend in critical condition. That is the last update we have seen on the deputy. An Indianapolis DoorDash driver is alive to tell the story about him being shot in the head during a delivery.
13: Turn around, this guy comes out of the bushes right there. He's got a balaclava on. He starts pulling out a gun. As I'm running away, I catch a round behind the jaw.
15: Army veteran Robert Galt told Fox 59 he had just wrapped up his final delivery. He was at an apartment complex on Indy's north side when two people tried to steal his car, and then they shot him. IMPD says they're still working to identify who pulled the trigger. A candidate in Henry County is accusing local election officials of political interference after being forced to downsize his campaign signs. Randy Howard has taken his complaint to the Indiana Election Division, claiming Secretary of State Diego Morales has ignored his investigation requests for multiple weeks. And the Carb Day concert's going on this evening out at the track after a short practice stint. The Oscar Mayer Weenie 500 and a brief pit stop challenge due to the rain. It's still raining, and IMS and IndyCar president Doug Bowles says they'll be watching the forecast closely until Sunday.
20: Even if you get over halfway and say it rains at 2:30, and yet theoretically halfway is official, but in my mind, we're going to go as long as we can go to get a 500 miles in.
15: He says the sun sets at 8:35, and if they have to, they'll be racing until then to make sure they get all 500 miles in. I'm Jarrett Lewis. 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
19: ABC News, I'm Dave Packer. An urgent warning from emergency crews in Orange County, California, that a chemical leak coming from a large storage tank at a Garden Grove Aerospace facility could cause a spill or explosion. Orange County Fire Authority Division Chief Greg Covey.
28: That's why we extended the evacuation today in an overabundance of caution. This is highly volatile. It's highly toxic, and it's highly flammable.
19: In New York City, one person dead, dozens injured by an explosion at a Staten Island shipyard. Tulsi Gabbard says she's resigning from her position as Director of National Intelligence, citing her husband's cancer diagnosis. Despite some engine problems, SpaceX tested its 408-foot Starship Friday. It splashed down in the Gulf as planned. That sinkhole that fouled up air travel at New York's LaGuardia Airport and beyond has been fixed. Good news for what's shaping to be one of, if not the busiest, Memorial Day travel weekend on record. This is ABC News. British authorities say they've interviewed a woman who claims she was trafficked to one of the homes of Britain's former Prince Andrew. ABC foreign correspondent Marcus Moore.
0: While Andrew has not commented on this specific case, he has consistently denied all wrongdoing. The prince was arrested last February for suspected misconduct in public office. He was questioned for hours and then released. His arrest came after emails published in the Epstein files appeared to show Andrew had forwarded government information to Epstein while he was the trade envoy for the UK government back in 2010. His brother King Charles removing all of Andrew's titles last year over the scandal surrounding his friendship with Epstein.
19: And a passing to note.
4: I stand alone, don't need anyone, cause I'm wrong.
19: Rapper Rob Bass, half of the duo Rob Bass and DJ Easy Rock, best known for their hit It Takes Two, has died. Bass, who had just celebrated his 59th birthday after a battle with cancer, the music partner Easy Rock died in 2014. Dave Packer, ABC News.
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15: Asking for prayers. You're listening to Network Indiana. I'm Jarrett Lewis. A LaPorte County Sheriff's deputy is being treated at a hospital after he was shot by a stranded driver he had helped bring to a hospital in northwestern Indiana. State police say the driver, 22-year-old Chicago man Sherrod Grafton Jr., shot Deputy John Samuelson 3 times after an altercation inside the emergency room at Franciscan Health in Michigan City.
8: The suspect then fled the hospital on foot through the parking lot and into a wooded area west of the hospital. Responding officers quickly located the suspect in that wooded area and took him into custody without any further incidents.
15: Indiana State Police Sergeant Glenn Fifield there. Deputy Samuelson was flown to a hospital in South Bend in critical condition. That is the last update we have seen on the deputy. An Indianapolis DoorDash driver is alive to tell the story about him being shot in the head during a delivery.
13: Turn around, this guy comes out of the bushes right there. He's got a balaclava on, he starts pulling out a gun. As I'm running away, I catch a round behind the jaw.
15: Army veteran Robert Galt told Fox 59 he had just wrapped up his final delivery. He was at an apartment complex on Indy's north side when 2 people tried to steal his car and then they shot him. IMPD says they're still working to identify who pulled the trigger. A candidate in Henry County is accusing local election officials of political interference after being forced to downsize his campaign signs. Randy Howard has taken his complaint to the Indiana Election Division, claiming Secretary of State Diego Morales has ignored his investigation requests for multiple weeks. And the Carb Day concert's going on this evening out at the track after a short practice stint. The Oscar Mayer Weenie 500 and a brief pit stop challenge due to the rain. It's still raining, and IMS and IndyCar president Doug Bowles says they'll be watching the forecast closely until Sunday.
20: Even if you get over halfway and say it rains at 2:30, and yet theoretically halfway is official, but in my mind, we're going to go as long as we can go to get a 500 miles in.
15: He says the sun sets at 8:35, and if they have to, they'll be racing until then to make sure they get all 500 miles in. I'm Jarrett Lewis. 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
17: The Knox Park Board will hold its monthly meeting this upcoming Tuesday, May 26th.
12: The meeting will begin at 5:30 p.m. Central Time and will take place at the Nancy J. Dembowski Community Center in Knox. Under the new business section of the agenda, park board members will discuss filling in cracks on the pickleball courts and the possibility of hiring an outside company to redo the damaged courts. There will be discussion on a new estimate to get lights installed on basketball courts, as well as discussion on insurance reporting for scoreboards that were hit by lightning on two fields. There is a new concession stand contract to be filled out and signed, and there will also be discussion on the ongoing fencing for Field 1. An update will be given on the John Deere Gator repairs, which are complete, and board members will discuss getting quotes for lighting on the pickleball courts. Board members will also discuss recent vandalism that has taken place at the men's restrooms, specifically in regards to whether anything was caught on camera. After a section of the meeting for comments from the public and from board members, the meeting will be adjourned. The public is invited to attend this meeting. The Knox Community School Corporation Board of Trustees has announced the candidate filing has opened for 3 seats on the board that will be voted on in the November election this year. Filing opened May 19th and will remain open through noon Central Time on Thursday, June 18th. Candidates are encouraged to submit paperwork a few days in advance in order to allow time for signature verification. The 3 open seats represent California Township, Center Township, and Washington Township. In order to qualify to run for a board seat, candidates must live in the township for the seat they're running for. Candidates also must complete 2 petition forms, one that gathers at least 10 signatures from registered voters who live within the boundaries of the school corporation, and an economic interest form in reference to the candidate's income. Candidate packets can be found and should be returned to the Stark County Election Office, located inside the Stark County Courthouse at 53 East Washington Street in Knox. Under new Indiana laws, this year will be the first partisan school board election. This means the candidates have the option of appearing on the ballot as Democrat, Republican, Libertarian, Independent, or undisclosed. As this school board election cycle will not include a primary election, multiple candidates from the same party may appear on the ballot in November, and straight party voting will not be available. Registration forms for interested candidates are also available online, and links to those can be found at WKVI.com. A press release from the Northern Indiana Community Foundation shared that members of the Hive recently awarded $8,000 in grants to local organizations during its annual social gathering that took place this Tuesday, May 20th. The Hive is a women's giving circle that was established in 2018 through the Stark County Community Foundation. The group brings together women from across the community to pool their annual dues and to vote on how funds should be distributed. Since its inception, the Hive has awarded more than $65,000 in grants to nonprofit organizations that make a difference throughout Stark County. The 2026 grant recipients are Stark County Parks and Recreation, $2,500, Prairie Trails Club, $2,000, Kids Closet Ministry was awarded $1,500, Meals on Wheels of Northwest Indiana was awarded $1,000, and Toys for Kids received $1,000 as well. Grant funding is made possible through member contributions and an annual distribution from the Hive Giving Circle Endowment Fund at the Stark County Community Foundation. The full release and more information can be found online at WKVI.com. Those interested in learning more about the Hive or becoming a member can visit NICF.org or contact Jackie Ryan at 574-772-3665. A press release from the LaPorte County Sheriff's Office shares that on May 20th at 4:02 p.m., deputies responded to State Road 39 south of County Road 1500 south in reference to a 2-vehicle head-on crash. After initial on-scene investigation, it was determined that a red 2013 Hyundai Sonata had been traveling north on State Road 39. A gray 2015 Jeep Wrangler had been traveling south on State Road 39. The Hyundai drove left of center and collided with the Jeep. The Hyundai was operated by 41-year-old Sarah G. Guresi of Burns Harbor, Indiana. Guresi was pronounced dead at the scene. The Jeep was operated by 23-year-old Grace E. Crone of LaPorte. Crone sustained a lower body injury. Toxicology test results are pending and no further information is available for release. The announcement ended by thanking responding officers and agencies of Westville Police Department, Hannah and Noble Township Volunteer Fire Departments, LaPorte County EMS, LaPorte County Coroner's Office, and John's Garage.
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2: brought to you by KFC. Tonight, rain showers and thunderstorms likely, low of 55. It'll be windy with an east wind at 10 to 15, gusting to 25 miles per hour. Tomorrow, slight chance of rain early, then mostly cloudy and 71. Sunday, a 70% chance of rain and 77. I'm Bill Banks. For your local forecast 24/7, visit WKVI.com.
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4: 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I'm CJ Miller, and this is Hoosier Ag Today News. 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
6: Turning now to funeral arrangements. 79-year-old Joseph Joe William Downs of Fort Wayne and formerly of Knox passed away May 9th. Friends will be received from 11 a.m. until the time of the 1 p.m. service tomorrow, Saturday, May 23rd, at the Brayman & Son Memorial Chapel in Knox. Contributions may be made to the Humane Society or Doctors Without Borders in memory of 79-year-old Joseph Joe William Downs of Fort Wayne and formerly of Knox. 73-year-old Margie Mae Deller of Winnemac passed away May 12th. Visitation will be held from noon to 2 p.m. tomorrow, Saturday, May 23rd, at Frayne Mortuary in Winnemac, with services to begin at 2 p.m. Memorial contributions may be made to the family care of Michael Deller in memory of 73-year-old Margie Mae Deller of Winnemac. Daniel Toth of Union Mills passed away Monday, May 18th. Visitation will be held this Sunday, May 24th, from 2 to 6 p.m. at Randall's Funeral Home, Hamlet Chapel. Mass will take place on Monday, May 25th at 11 a.m.

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4: Network Indiana Sports, I'm Nathaniel Finch. It's carb day at the Indianapolis Motor Speedway, which means the Indy 500 just 2 days away. Today, the final practice ahead of Sunday's race, and posting the fastest speed by far is Joseph Newgarden. The story of the day, however, belonged to Alexander Rossi and Pato O'Ward, who were involved in an on-track crash on Monday's practice, both driving backup cars. O'Ward's fastest lap ranks 20th today. Rossi's was third slowest. Though according to the driver of the number 20, the focus today wasn't quite on top speed.
5: Feels just as good as the car that we qualified. We had a very specific plan for today to get through, just to make sure that everything that we thought would happen, and it all did. So, we're in a really good spot for Sunday.
4: That's Alexander Rossi from Fox Sports. The 110th running of the Indianapolis 500 to take place at 12:30 Eastern Sunday afternoon, and the defending champion Alex Palou sits on pole. The state of Indiana just got one step closer to another NFL team. A statement today from the Chicago Bears saying, "We have exhausted every opportunity to stay in Chicago." This says the Indiana government has made a push to bring one of the longest tenured franchises to the Hoosier State. The Bears saying, "The only sites under consideration are Arlington Heights, that's just north of Chicago, and Hammond, Indiana." Tonight, the Indiana Fever in action, wrapping up a four-game homestand hosting the Golden State Valkyries. Caitlin Clark is probable to play after missing Wednesday night's game out of nowhere with a back injury. Tip-off at Gainbridge Fieldhouse, 7:30 Eastern tonight. Nathaniel Finch, Network Indiana.
6: News. I'm Chris DeMeo. A big explosion and fire at a shipyard in New York Staten Island Friday.
7: While we were conducting these searches, a second explosion occurred. We had firefighters inside conducting searches and on top of the barge and adjacent to the barge. We had several that were injured. We did recover a deceased civilian.
6: FDNY Chief John Esposito. Investigators are looking into what caused the blast. Director of National Intelligence Tulsi Gabbard stepping down.
8: Will leave her post on June 30th to help her husband as he fights an aggressive and rare form of bone cancer.
6: Fox's David Spunt. Aaron Lucas will become the acting director of National Intelligence. Stocks finishing on a high note. The Dow ending up nearly 300 points for a near record close. The S&P 500 with its eighth winning week. 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
11: 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I'm Sheriff Lewis. A LaPorte County Sheriff's deputy is being treated at a hospital after he was shot by a stranded driver he had helped

0: bring to a hospital in northwestern Indiana. State police say the driver, 22-year-old Chicago man Sherrod Grafton Jr., shot Deputy John Samuelson three times after an altercation inside the emergency room at Franciscan Health in Michigan City.
1: The suspect then fled the hospital on foot through the parking lot and into a wooded area west of the hospital. Responding officers quickly located the suspect in that wooded area and took him into custody without any further incidents.
0: Indiana State Police Sergeant Glenn Fifield there. Deputy Samuelson was flown to a hospital in South Bend in critical condition. That is the last update we have seen on the deputy. An Indianapolis DoorDash driver is alive to tell the story about him being shot in the head during a delivery.
2: Turn around, this guy comes out of the bushes right there. He's got a balaclava on, he starts pulling out a gun. As I'm running away, I catch around behind the jaw.
0: Army veteran Robert Galt told Fox 59 he had just wrapped up his final delivery. He was at an apartment complex on Indy's north side when two people tried to steal his car and then they shot him. IMPD says they're still working to identify who pulled the trigger. A candidate in Henry County is accusing local election officials of political interference after being forced to downsize his campaign signs. Randy Howard has taken his complaint to the Indiana Election Division, claiming Secretary of State Diego Morales has ignored his investigation requests for multiple weeks. And the Carb Day concert's going on this evening out at the track after a short practice stint. The Oscar Mayer Weenie 500 and a brief pit stop challenge due to the rain. It's still raining, and IMS and IndyCar president Doug Bowles says they'll be watching the forecast closely until Sunday.
3: Even if you get over halfway and say it rains at 2:30, and yet theoretically halfway is official, but in my mind, we're going to go as long as we can go to get a 500 miles in.
0: He says the sun sets at 8:35, and if they have to, they'll be racing until then to make sure they get all 500 miles in. I'm Jarrett Lewis. 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
4: Well, the Board of Public Works and Safety and the Common Council will meet Monday. I'm Rusty Nixon, Max 98.3 FM News. The Plymouth Board of Public Works and Safety and Common Council will meet on Monday, May 26th, starting at the Board of Works at 6 p.m. On that agenda, reports from the various city department heads and a request for street closures for downtown events. Common Council will begin its meeting immediately following the Board of Works. On that agenda are public hearings for the historic fire station renovation project and an application to vacate for Habitat for Humanity. Later in the meeting, an ordinance regarding permit and application fees for the city, as well as a resolution supporting a grant application for the restoration of the historic firehouse will be heard. Both meetings will be held in the council chambers on the second floor of the city building. Those attending should enter by the Garrow Street entrance. Meeting will also be live streamed on YouTube at City of Plymouth.
5: As a county, can we legally pass an ordinance designating the county as a Christian county? I know it's rather odd. I know it'll be controversial, but I'm curious if we can or not.
6: My gut feeling is probably not, and even if you could, I don't think it would be probably the best idea.
4: That was the exchange between Marshall County Commissioner Adam Falstich and County Attorney Sean Cerisi at their meeting on Monday. Cerisi's response as to why it wouldn't be advisable centered on possible constitutional challenges that could be brought against the county, pointing to a history of acceptance of those coming to the United States for its tolerance of the right to worship, and objections from residents that may not espouse the Christian faith.
5: A good enough case for it. We can at least 30 different churches within the county. So, I mean, figure I'd ask the question.
4: It's a delicate balance we must look at when it comes to data centers. That's part of what Indiana Governor Mike Braun had to say on Thursday at the RV Industry Power Breakfast in Elkhart.
7: Indiana's growth is being half driven by data centers, even with the few that have gotten in. Got to be careful on that. If we stick our head in the sand, China will get ahead of us, and we will not be seeing the economic growth that we're currently seeing.
4: Currently, there are 4 operating data centers in Indiana. 36 are planned for the future, but there's been opposition to them in some communities throughout the state. May 19th at approximately 9 a.m., Marshall County Sheriff's Department deputies responded to a residence in the 3000 block of Olive Road in reference to a man threatening Marshall County Highway Department employees with a rifle. Upon arrival, deputies made contact with the suspects, later identified as 51-year-old Jonathan Ashby. During the investigation, a search warrant was executed at the residence. Firearms and suspected drugs were located. Ashby was transported to the Marshall County Jail and booked for intimidation with a deadly weapon, possession of marijuana, and possession of paraphernalia. Suspects are considered innocent until proven guilty in a court of law. I'm Rusty Nixon, Max 98.3 FM News. 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
8: From the Tri-County Weather Center, I'm Bill Banks on All News 1520 WKVI. 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Tonight, rain showers and thunderstorms likely, low of 55. It'll be windy with an east wind at 10 to 15, gusting to 25 miles per hour. Tomorrow, slight chance of rain early, then mostly cloudy and 71. Sunday, a 70% chance of rain and 77. I'm Bill Banks. For your local forecast 24/7, visit WKVI.com.
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13: Hey, I've got a question for you. 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
17: This is Ty Higgins from the Ohio AgNet. Hoosier Ag Today's founder Gary Truitt recently was honored with the Farm Broadcaster of the Year Award from our National Association of Farm Broadcasting. Gary was really surprised by the honor, but I can tell you many of us weren't. Gary's work for agriculture goes far outside his Indiana borders. Speaking for my fellow farm broadcasters, the 65 Indiana radio stations that have aired Gary's Indiana reports, many for the last three decades, and thousands of Hoosier farmers and rural listeners. Congratulations, Gary.
18: Why it's important to get it in writing. I'm CJ Miller, and this is Hoosier Ag Today News. A handshake might seal the deal, but when it comes to cash renting farmland, that's often not enough. Courtney Schmidt with Purdue Extension Miami County says that once both parties can come to a verbal agreement, you should always have a written agreement or a contract to protect all parties involved.
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18: 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I'm CJ Miller, Hoosier Ag Today, Indiana's Farm Network.
8: 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Tonight, rain showers and thunderstorms likely, low of 55. It'll be windy with an east wind at 10 to 15, gusting to 25 miles per hour. Tomorrow, slight chance of rain early, then mostly cloudy and 71. Sunday, a 70% chance of rain and 77. I'm Bill Banks. For your local forecast 24/7, visit WKVI.com.
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4: Plymouth High School wasted no time naming an interim head coach for their football program after the surprise resignation of Ron Schaefer on Thursday night. Assistant Athletic Director Brent Corbett will take over for the coming season. We'll have an interview with Brent on Saturday as Saturday Morning Coaches Show gets underway at 7 o'clock. And we'll get to know the, new, I guess, head coach of the Plymouth Rockies. Don't forget Saturday as well. We will have a day of baseball at Bill Nixon Field. It's the Tony Ross Memorial Tournament, and we'll have all the Plymouth games in that one for you. First one we know will be on the air at 10:30 with our pregame, 11 o'clock with our first pitch. Eric Teal will join me for the play-by-play on that one. And then the second game, well, depends on who wins and who loses. So we'll let you know as the day goes on. But it's the Tony Ross Memorial Tournament, our Max 98.3 baseball game of the week on Saturday. That's your sports check. If you want sports news 24/7, all you got to do is go to our website, sportstothemax.net, our Facebook page, Sports to the Max, or podcasts. Yeah, you can get those. Go to YouTube, Sports to the Max. I'm Rusty Nixon, Max 98.3, part of the winning team at Kankakee Valley Broadcasting.
20: ABC News, I'm Dave Packer. An urgent warning from emergency crews in Orange County, California, that a chemical leak coming from a large storage tank at a Garden Grove Aerospace facility could cause a spill or explosion. Orange County Fire Authority Division Chief Greg Covey.
21: That's why we extended the evacuation today in an overabundance of caution. This is highly volatile. It's highly toxic, and it's highly flammable.
20: In New York City, one person dead, dozens injured by an explosion at a Staten Island shipyard. Tulsi Gabbard says she's resigning from her position as Director of National Intelligence, citing her husband's cancer diagnosis. Despite some engine problems, SpaceX tested its 408-foot Starship Friday. It splashed down in the Gulf as planned. That sinkhole that fouled up air travel at New York's LaGuardia Airport and beyond has been fixed. Good news for what's shaping to be one of, if not the busiest, Memorial Day travel weekend on record. This is ABC News. British authorities say they've interviewed a woman who claims she was trafficked to one of the homes of Britain's former Prince Andrew. ABC foreign correspondent Marcus Moore.
22: While Andrew has not commented on this specific case, he has consistently denied all wrongdoing. The prince was arrested last February for suspected misconduct in public office. He was questioned for hours and then released. His arrest came after emails published in the Epstein files appeared to show Andrew had forwarded government information to Epstein while he was the trade envoy for the UK government back in 2010. His brother King Charles removing all of Andrew's titles last year over the scandal surrounding his friendship with Epstein.
20: And a passing to note.
23: I stand alone, don't need anyone, cause I'm broad, just seem to have fun.
20: Rapper Rob Bass, half of the duo Rob Bass and DJ Easy Rock, best known for their hit It Takes Two, has died. Bass, who had just celebrated his 59th birthday after a battle with cancer, the music partner Easy Rock died in 2014. Dave Packer, ABC News.
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24: Asking for prayers. You're listening to Network Indiana. I'm Jarrett Lewis. A LaPorte County Sheriff's deputy is being treated at a hospital after he was shot by a stranded driver he had helped bring to a hospital in northwestern Indiana. State police say the driver, 22-year-old Chicago man Sherrod Grafton Jr., shot Deputy John Samuelson 3 times after an altercation inside the emergency room at Franciscan Health in Michigan City.
25: The suspect then fled the hospital on foot through the parking lot and into a wooded area west of the hospital. Responding officers quickly located the suspect in that wooded area and took him into custody without any further incidents.
24: Indiana State Police Sergeant Glenn Fifield there. Deputy Samuelson was flown to a hospital in South Bend in critical condition. That is the last update we have seen on the deputy. An Indianapolis DoorDash driver is alive to tell the story about him being shot in the head during a delivery.
26: Turn around, this guy comes out of the bushes right there. He's got a balaclava on, he starts pulling out a gun. As I'm running away, I catch around behind the jaw.
24: Army veteran Robert Galt told Fox 59 he had just wrapped up his final delivery. He was at an apartment complex on Indy's north side when two people tried to steal his car and then they shot him. IMPD says they're still working to identify who pulled the trigger. A candidate in Henry County is accusing local election officials of political interference after being forced to downsize his campaign signs. Randy Howard has taken his complaint to the Indiana Election Division, claiming Secretary of State Diego Morales has ignored his investigation requests for multiple weeks. And the Carb Day concert's going on this evening out at the track after a short practice stint. The Oscar Mayer Weenie 500 and a brief pit stop challenge due to the rain. It's still raining, and IMS and IndyCar president Doug Bowles says they'll be watching the forecast closely until Sunday.
27: Even if you get over halfway and say it rains at 2:30, and yet theoretically halfway is official, but in my mind, we're going to go as long as we go to get a 500 miles in.
24: He says the sun sets at 8:35, and if they have to, they'll be racing until then to make sure they get all 500 miles in. I'm Jarrett Lewis. You're listening to Network Indiana.
28: The Knox Park Board will hold its monthly meeting this upcoming Tuesday, May 26th. The meeting will begin at 5:30 p.m. Central Time and will take place at the Nancy J. Dembowski Community Center in Knox. Under the new business section of the agenda, Park Board members will discuss filling in cracks on the pickleball courts and the possibility of hiring an outside company to redo the damaged courts. There will be discussion on a new estimate to get lights installed on basketball courts, as well as discussion on insurance reporting for scoreboards that were hit by lightning on 2 fields. There is a new concession stand contract to be filled out and signed, and there will also be discussion on the ongoing fencing for Field 1. An update will be given on the John Deere Gator repairs, which are complete, and board members will discuss getting quotes for lighting on the pickleball courts. Board members will also discuss recent vandalism that has taken place at the men's restrooms, specifically in regards to whether anything was caught on camera. After a section of the meeting for comments from the public and from board members, the meeting will be adjourned. The public is invited to attend this meeting. The Knox Community School Corporation Board of Trustees has announced the candidate filing has opened for 3 seats on the board that will be voted on in the November election this year. Filing opened May 19th and will remain open through noon Central Time on Thursday, June 18th. Candidates are encouraged to submit paperwork a few days in advance in order to allow time for signature verification. The 3 open seats represent California Township, Center Township, and Washington Township. In order to qualify to run for a board seat, candidates must live in the township for the seat they're running for. Candidates also must complete 2 petition forms, one that gathers at least 10 signatures from registered voters who live within the boundaries of the school corporation, and an economic interest form in reference to the candidate's income. Candidate packets can be found and should be returned to the Stark County Election Office, located inside the Stark County Courthouse at 53 East Washington Street in Knox. Under new Indiana laws, this year will be the first partisan school board election. This means the candidates have the option of appearing on the ballot as Democrat, Republican, Libertarian, Independent, or Undisclosed. As this school board election cycle will not include a primary election, multiple candidates from the same party may appear on the ballot in November, and straight party voting will not be available. Registration forms for interested candidates are also available online, and links to those can be found at WKVI.com. A press release from the Northern Indiana Community Foundation shared that members of the Hive recently awarded $8,000 in grants to local organizations during its annual social gathering that took place this Tuesday, May 20th. The Hive is a women's giving circle that was established in 2018 through the Stark County Community Foundation. The group brings together women from across the community to pool their annual dues and to vote on how funds should be distributed. Since its inception, the Hive has awarded more than $65,000 in grants to nonprofit organizations that make a difference throughout Stark County. The 2026 grant recipients are Stark County Parks and Recreation, $2,500, Prairie Trails Club, $2,000, Kids Closet Ministry was awarded $1,500, Meals on Wheels of Northwest Indiana was awarded $1,000, and Toys for Kids received $1,000 as well. Grant funding is made possible through member contributions and an annual distribution from the Hive Giving Circle Endowment Fund at the Stark County Community Foundation. The full release and more information can be found online at WKVI.com. Those interested in learning more about the Hive or becoming a member can visit NICF.org or contact Jackie Ryan at 574-772-3665. A press release from the LaPorte County Sheriff's Office shares that on May 20th at 4:02 p.m., deputies responded to State Road 39 South of County Road 1500 South in reference to a two-vehicle head-on crash. After initial on-scene investigation, it was determined that a red 2013 Hyundai Sonata had been traveling north on State Road 39. A gray 2015 Jeep Wrangler had been traveling south on State Road 39. The Hyundai drove left of center and collided with the Jeep. The Hyundai was operated by 41-year-old Sarah G. Guresi of Burns Harbor, Indiana. Guresi was pronounced dead at the scene. The Jeep was operated by 23-year-old Grace E. Crone of LaPorte. Crone sustained a lower body injury. Toxicology test results are pending and no further information is available for release. The announcement ended by thanking responding officers and agencies of Westville Police Department, Hannah and Noble Township Volunteer Fire Departments, LaPorte County EMS, LaPorte County Coroner's Office, and John's Garage.
5: 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Tonight, rain showers and thunderstorms likely, low of 55. It'll be windy with an east wind at 10 to 15, gusting to 25 miles per hour. Tomorrow, slight chance of rain early, then mostly cloudy and 71. Sunday, a 70% chance of rain and 77. I'm Bill Banks. For your local forecast 24/7, visit WKVI.com.
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15: 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I'm CJ Miller, and this is Hoosier Ag Today News. 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
28: Turning now to funeral arrangements. 79-year-old Joseph Joe William Downs of Fort Wayne and formerly of Knox passed away May 9th. Friends will be received from 11 a.m. until the time of the 1 p.m. service tomorrow, Saturday, May 23rd, at the Brayman & Son Memorial Chapel in Knox. Contributions may be made to the Humane Society or Doctors Without Borders in memory of 79-year-old Joseph Joe William Downs of Fort Wayne and formerly of Knox. 73-year-old Margie Mae Deller of Winnemac passed away May 12th. Visitation will be held from noon to 2 p.m. tomorrow, Saturday, May 23rd, at Frayne Mortuary in Winnemac, with services to begin at 2 p.m. Memorial contributions may be made to the family care of Michael Deller in memory of 73-year-old Margie Mae Deller of Winnemac. Daniel Toth of Union Mills passed away Monday, May 18th. Visitation will be held this Sunday, May 24th, from 2 to 6 p.m. at Randall's Funeral Home, Hamlet Chapel. Mass will take place on Monday, May 25th at 11 a.m. at Holy Cross Catholic Church. In lieu of flowers, memorial contributions may be made to Holy Cross Catholic Church in memory of Daniel Toth of Union Mills. You can find complete obituary information online at WKVI.com.
5: 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Tonight, rain showers and thunderstorms likely, low of 55. It'll be windy with an east wind at 10 to 15, gusting to 25 miles per hour. Tomorrow, slight chance of rain early, then mostly cloudy and 71. Sunday, a 70% chance of rain and 77. I'm Bill Banks. For your local forecast 24/7, visit WKVI.com.
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10: 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Our current time is 56 past the hour. Congratulations to our final Tyler Roth WKVI Athlete of the Week for the 2025-2026 season. It's Logan Turkovitz. He's the South Central volleyball star that broke so many records there at South Central, but also made his mark not only in the Porter County Conference, but throughout the state of Indiana. This season, he had 399 kills. That averaged 4.2 kills per set. That was good enough for third in the state of Indiana. He set the South Central school season record with a hitting percentage of .313. That was good enough for 24th in Indiana. He also set the season record there at South Central with 60 aces. Good enough for 14th in the state of Indiana. He also broke a school season record of 237 digs and 45 blocks. He set a match record for 24 kills versus Boone Grove. And then career-wise, he broke the school record for career kills, setting it at over 1,000, 1,008, and career aces, 135. He also had 106 career blocks and 772 career digs. He was the Porter County Conference MVP, and he is our final Tyler Roth WKVI Athlete of the Week. We'll get with Mr. Turkovitz this coming weekend on the Saturday Sports Line. Earlier on in the show, as we set the table for the Tyler Roth WKVI Athlete of the Year announcement, that is all happening this coming Saturday for the final Saturday Sports Line of the year. We're so excited. Join us this Saturday at 9 a.m. Eastern, 8 a.m. Central on 99.3 FM, WKVI.com, streaming throughout the world. That's your Sports Check. I'm Mitch Columbia.
11: AP News, I'm Haya Panjwani. AP Washington correspondent Sagar Meghani reports Tulsi Gabbard is resigning as President Trump's National Intelligence Director.
17: Gabbard says she will step down next month as her husband faces a rare bone cancer. She's the fourth Trump cabinet member to leave during his second term, and rumors of this split had been growing. In written testimony to a Senate panel in March, Gabbard said Iran had not tried to rebuild its nuclear program after U.S. strikes last year, contradicting the president's assertions that Iran posed an imminent threat. During a hearing, Democrat John Ossoff asked Gabbard if the intelligence community told the president Tehran was an imminent threat.
18: Senator, the only person who can determine what is and is not an imminent threat is the president.
17: And carefully dodged endorsing the war. The president says Gabbard's done an incredible job and will be missed. Sagar Meghani, Washington.
11: There's a new ruling involving Kilmer Abrego-Garcia, AP correspondent at Donahue.
19: Abrego-Garcia was mistakenly deported to El Salvador last year. It became an embarrassment for the Trump administration when the order was given to return Abrego-Garcia to the U.S. He claimed the administration was vindictive, and the federal judge agreed. Abrego-Garcia is a Salvadoran citizen with an American wife and child who has lived in Maryland for years, but he immigrated to the U.S. illegally as a teenager. The Justice Department vowed to appeal, calling the judge's order wrong and dangerous. I'm Ed Donahue.
11: President Trump spoke in New York about the economy. In remarks, Trump said he lived up to a key promise.
20: I cut your taxes and cut the taxes on workers, families, small business who are the soul of this state. And I made special promises that I would save your thousands of dollars a year.
11: This is AP News. AP's Jennifer King reports on developments in a deadly overdose case in New Mexico.
21: Authorities say fentanyl and methamphetamine were found at a house where New Mexico responders got sick after answering an overdose call. Steve McLaughlin is the chief medical officer for University of New Mexico Hospital.
22: When someone's exposed to an opioid or like fentanyl, initially they will often become drowsy. They can actually become unconscious. And then we see their breathing slow down and that they can, in fact, stop breathing.
21: Mika and Georgia Rascon were identified as two of the three people in the house who died. A fourth person who was unresponsive and one of the responders who became sick were still hospitalized as of Friday. Mountaineer Mayor Peter Nieto says authorities were called to the house by a worried co-worker of one of the victims.
23: The employer called and they did not answer. And so they sent another worker to go look and they're the ones that discovered the scene.
21: The investigation is still ongoing. I'm Jennifer King.
11: More on these stories on APNews.com. I'm Haya Panjwani. AP News.
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2: A boy born in Joplin, Missouri was fascinated by anything with wheels and a motor. The odds of him going on to fascinate millions with his talent, 1 in 260,000. The odds of this born racer having 157 career top 10 finishes in NASCAR, 1 in 125 billion. The odds of him winning both the Daytona 500 and the Brickyard 400 in the same year, 1 in 195 million. The odds of a child being diagnosed with autism, 1 in 68. 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
3: ABC News, I'm Dave Packer. A federal judge has dismissed a human smuggling case against Kilmer Abrego Garcia, the man the Trump administration unlawfully deported to El Salvador last year. Linda Walter Rodriguez is with We Are CASA, the organization that's been fighting for Abrego Garcia's rights.
7: The family is celebrating at this moment. They are taking it in and digesting everything that is coming to them.
3: The Justice Department will attempt to appeal the decision. A storage tank holding toxic chemicals in Orange County, California is threatening to explode. Orange County Fire Authority Division Chief Greg Covey.
24: That tank, when it heated up on the first day, actually bulged. It got to a point where it does what we call a blevy, which is a boiling liquid expanding vapor explosion.
3: Release valves on the tank frozen. A shipyard explosion in New York City Friday, leaving one person dead, dozens of responders injured. There were a few hiccups, but SpaceX Friday launched its biggest Starship yet on a test flight. This is ABC News. A new record-breaking climb at Yosemite National Park.
10: A 7-year-old boy has become the world's youngest person to ever climb El Capitan, the world's largest monolith. Joey Evermore takes over the record from his brother Sam, who made the climb when he was 8 years old and was also on hand to assist Joey in this expedition. Joey started as a 6-year-old, turned 7 on Wednesday during the climb, and reached the summit on Thursday evening. Joey's full name is Joey Danger Evermore, so yes, Danger is quite literally his middle name. Mike DeBusky, ABC News.
3: A woman was taken into custody in Raleigh, North Carolina, after police say she shot two attorneys outside of the Wake County courthouse. Officials say the woman had become belligerent during her court appearance and eventually left the building and returned with a handgun, shooting two opposing attorneys in her civil case. No word on the condition of those shooting victims. Dave Packer, ABC News.
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14: 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I'm Jarrett Lewis. A LaPorte County Sheriff's deputy is being treated at a hospital after he was shot by a stranded driver he had helped bring to a hospital in northwestern Indiana. State police say the driver, 22-year-old Chicago man Sherrod Grafton Jr., shot Deputy John Samuelson 3 times after an altercation inside the emergency room at Franciscan Health in Michigan City.
16: The suspect then fled the hospital on foot through the parking lot and into a wooded area west of the hospital. Responding officers quickly located the suspect in that wooded area and took him into custody without any further incidents.
14: Indiana State Police Sergeant Glenn Fifield there. Deputy Samuelson was flown to a hospital in South Bend in critical condition. That is the last update we have seen on the deputy. An Indianapolis DoorDash driver is alive to tell the story about him being shot in the head during a delivery.
25: Turn around, this guy comes out of the bushes right there. He's got a balaclava on. He starts pulling out a gun. As I'm running away, I catch a round behind the jaw.
14: Army veteran Robert Galt told Fox 59 he had just wrapped up his final delivery. He was at an apartment complex on Indy's north side when two people tried to steal his car, and then they shot him. IMPD says they're still working to identify who pulled the trigger. A candidate in Henry County is accusing local election officials of political interference after being forced to downsize his campaign signs. Randy Howard has taken his complaint to the Indiana Election Division, claiming Secretary of State Diego Morales has ignored his investigation requests for multiple weeks. And the Carb Day concert's going on this evening out at the track after a short practice stint. The Oscar Mayer Weenie 500 and a brief pit stop challenge due to the rain. It's still raining in IMS, and IndyCar president Doug Bowles says they'll be watching the forecast closely until Sunday.
26: Even if you get over halfway and say it rains at 2:30, and yet theoretically halfway is official, but in my mind, we're going to go as long as we can go to get a 500 miles in.
14: He says the sun sets at 8:35, and if they have to, they'll be racing until then to make sure they get all 500 miles in. I'm Jarrett Lewis. 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
28: A press release from the Northern Indiana Community Foundation shared that members of the Hive recently awarded $8,000 in grants to local organizations during its annual social gathering that took place this Tuesday, May 20th. I'm Becca Shepherd from the WKVI Information Center. The Hive is a women's giving circle that was established in 2018 through the Stark County Community Foundation. The group brings together women from across the community to pool their annual dues and to vote on how funds should be distributed. Since its inception, the Hive has awarded more than $65,000 in grants to nonprofit organizations that make a difference throughout Stark County. The 2026 grant recipients are Stark County Parks and Recreation, $2,500, Prairie Trails Club, $2,000. Kids Closet Ministry was awarded $1,500. Meals on Wheels of Northwest Indiana was awarded $1,000. And Toys for Kids received $1,000 as well. Grant funding is made possible through member contributions and an annual distribution from the Hive Giving Circle Endowment Fund at the Stark County Community Foundation. The full release and more information can be found online at WKVI.com. 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A press release from the LaPorte County Sheriff's Office shares that on May 20th at 4:02 p.m., deputies responded to State Road 39 south of County Road 1500 south in reference to a two-vehicle head-on crash. After initial on-scene investigation, it was determined that a red 2013 Hyundai Sonata had been traveling north on State Road 39. A gray 2015 Jeep Wrangler had been traveling south on State Road 39. The Hyundai drove left of center and collided with the Jeep. The Hyundai was operated by 41-year-old Sarah G. Guresi of Burns Harbor, Indiana. Guresi was pronounced dead at the scene. The Jeep was operated by 23-year-old Grace E. Crone of LaPorte. Crone sustained a lower body injury. Toxicology test results are pending and no further information is available for release. The announcement ended by thanking responding officers and agencies of Westville Police Department, Hannah and Noble Township Volunteer Fire Departments, LaPorte County EMS, LaPorte County Coroner's Office, and John's Garage. The Stark County Council meeting that was originally scheduled for today at 4:30 p.m. Central Time has been canceled. According to an announcement from the council president, the meeting was canceled due to a lack of quorum. The announcement states that the next council meeting is scheduled for June 15th at 4:30 p.m. Central Time. Again, that's the Stark County Council meeting that was originally scheduled for today at 4:30 p.m. Central Time and has been canceled due to a lack of quorum. I'm Becca Shepherd from the WKVI Information Center. Visit our website, WKVI.com, or our Facebook page, Tri-County News, for all of your local news 24/7.
4: From the Tri-County Weather Center, I'm Bill Banks on All News 1520 WKVI. 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Tonight, rain showers and thunderstorms likely, low of 55. It'll be windy with an east wind at 10 to 15, gusting to 25 miles per hour. Tomorrow, slight chance of rain early, then mostly cloudy and 71. Sunday, a 70% chance of rain and 77. I'm Bill Banks. For your local forecast 24/7, visit WKVI.com.
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15: This is a Bloomberg Money Minute. Stocks end the day and the week higher, with the Dow notching another all-time closing high on signs of progress on peace talks between the U.S. and Iran. The Dow today up 294 points, 0.5% higher. The Nasdaq up 51 points. The S&P added 28. All that after the United Arab Emirates joined Saudi Arabia and Qatar in urging President Trump to not restart military strikes against Iran. Also, Pakistan's Army Chief of Staff headed to Iran's capital. And President Trump says he's skipping his own son's wedding in Florida this weekend because of important business at the White House. Oil, meantime, closing just slightly higher, $96.60 a barrel. Crude futures down 10% from last week. That's on hopes for an end to that war. And Kevin Warsh sworn in as the 17th chairman of the Federal Reserve today, replacing Jerome Powell, who will stay on the Fed's board. The central bank's next meeting on interest rates, Warsh's first, is on June 16th and 17th. Tom Busby, Bloomberg Radio.
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7: Why it's important to get it in writing. I'm CJ Miller, and this is Hoosier Ag Today News. A handshake might seal the deal, but when it comes to cash renting farmland, that's often not enough. 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
9: Turning now to funeral arrangements. 79-year-old Joseph Joe William Downs of Fort Wayne and formerly of Knox passed away May 9th. Friends will be received from 11 a.m. until the time of the 1 p.m. service tomorrow, Saturday, May 23rd, at the Brayman & Son Memorial Chapel in Knox. Contributions may be made to the Humane Society or Doctors Without Borders in memory of 79-year-old Joseph Joe William Downs of Fort Wayne and formerly of Knox. 73-year-old Margie Mae Deller of Winnemac passed away May 12th. Visitation will be held from noon to 2 p.m. tomorrow, Saturday, May 23rd, at Frayne Mortuary in Winnemac, with services to begin at 2 p.m. Memorial contributions may be made to the family care of Michael Deller in memory of 73-year-old Margie Mae Deller of Winnemac. Daniel Toth of Union Mills passed away Monday, May 18th. Visitation will be held this Sunday, May 24th, from 2 to 6 p.m. at Randall's Funeral Home, Hamlet Chapel. Mass will take place on Monday, May 25th at 11 a.m. at Holy Cross Catholic Church. In lieu of flowers, memorial contributions may be made to Holy Cross Catholic Church in memory of Daniel Toth of Union Mills. You can find complete obituary information online at WKVI.com.
10: 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Tonight, rain showers and thunderstorms likely, low of 55. It'll be windy with an east wind at 10 to 15, gusting to 25 miles per hour. Tomorrow, slight chance of rain early, then mostly cloudy and 71. Sunday, a 70% chance of rain and 77. I'm Bill Banks. For your local forecast 24/7, visit WKVI.com.
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16: Network Indiana Sports, I'm Nathaniel Finch. It's carb day at the Indianapolis Motor Speedway, which means the Indy 500 just 2 days away. Today, the final practice ahead of Sunday's race, and posting the fastest speed by far is Joseph Newgarden. The story of the day, however, belonged to Alexander Rossi and Pato O'Ward, who were involved in an on-track crash on Monday's practice, both driving backup cars. O'Ward's fastest lap ranks 20th today. Rossi's was third slowest. Though according to the driver of the number 20, the focus today wasn't quite on top speed.
17: Feels just as good as the car that we qualified. We had a very specific plan for today to get through, just to make sure that everything that we thought would happen, and it all did. So, we're in a,

0: Heights, that's just north of Chicago, and Hammond, Indiana. Tonight, the Indiana Fever in action, wrapping up a four-game homestand hosting the Golden State Valkyries. Caitlin Clark is probable to play after missing Wednesday night's game out of nowhere with a back injury. Tip-off at Gainbridge Fieldhouse, 7:30 Eastern tonight. Nathaniel Finch, Network Indiana.
1: News. I'm Chris DeMayo. A big explosion and fire at a shipyard in New York's Staten Island Friday.
2: While we were conducting these searches, a second explosion occurred. We had firefighters inside conducting searches and on top of the barge and adjacent to the barge. We had several that were injured. We did recover a deceased civilian.
1: FDNY Chief John Esposito, investigators are looking into what caused the blast. Director of National Intelligence Tulsi Gabbard stepping down.
3: Will leave her post on June 30th to help her husband as he fights an aggressive and rare form of bone cancer.
1: Fox's David Spunt. Aaron Lucas will become the acting director of National Intelligence. Stocks finishing on a high note. The Dow ending up nearly 300 points for a near record close. The S&P 500 with its eighth winning week. 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
8: Asking for prayers. You're listening to Network Indiana. I'm Sheriff Lewis. A LaPorte County Sheriff's deputy is being treated at a hospital after he was shot by a stranded driver he had helped bring to a hospital in northwestern Indiana. State police say the driver, 22-year-old Chicago man Sherrod Grafton Jr., shot Deputy John Samuelson three times after an altercation inside the emergency room at Franciscan Health in Michigan City.
9: The suspect then fled the hospital on foot through the parking lot and into a wooded area west of the hospital. Responding officers quickly located the suspect in that wooded area and took him into custody without any further incidents.
8: Indiana State Police Sergeant Glenn Fifield there. Deputy Samuelson was flown to a hospital in South Bend in critical condition. That is the last update we have seen on the deputy. An Indianapolis DoorDash driver is alive to tell the story about him being shot in the head during a delivery.
10: Turn around, this guy comes out of the bushes right there. He's got a balaclava on, he starts pulling out a gun. As I'm running away, I catch around. Behind the jaw.
8: Army veteran Robert Galt told Fox 59 he had just wrapped up his final delivery. He was at an apartment complex on Indy's north side when two people tried to steal his car and then they shot him. IMPD says they're still working to identify who pulled the trigger. A candidate in Henry County is accusing local election officials of political interference after being forced to downsize his campaign signs. Randy Howard has taken his complaint to the Indiana Election Division, claiming Secretary of State Diego Morales has ignored his investigation requests for multiple weeks. And the Carb Day concert's going on this evening out at the track after a short practice stint. The Oscar Mayer Weenie 500 and a brief pit stop challenge due to the rain. It's still raining, and IMS and IndyCar president Doug Bowles says they'll be watching the forecast closely until Sunday.
11: Even if you get over halfway and say it rains at 2:30, and yet theoretically halfway is official, but in my mind, we're going to go as long as we can go to get a 500 miles in.
8: He says the sun sets at 8:35, and if they have to, they'll be racing until then to make sure they get all 500 miles in. I'm Jarrett Lewis. 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
12: Well, the Board of Public Works and Safety and the Common Council will meet Monday. I'm Rusty Nixon, Max 98.3 FM News. The Plymouth Board of Public Works and Safety and Common Council will meet on Monday, May 26th, starting at the Board of Works at 6 p.m. On that agenda, reports from the various city department heads and a request for street closures for downtown events. Common Council will begin its meeting immediately following the Board of Works. On that agenda are public hearings for the historic fire station renovation project and an application to vacate for Habitat for Humanity.

0: Vanity. Later in the meeting, an ordinance regarding permit and application fees for the city, as well as a resolution supporting a grant application for the restoration of the historic firehouse will be heard. Both meetings will be held in the council chambers on the second floor of the city building. Those attending should enter by the Garrow Street entrance. Meeting will also be live streamed on YouTube at City of Plymouth.
1: As a county, can we legally pass an ordinance designating the county as a Christian county? I know it's rather odd. I know it'll be controversial, but I'm curious if we can or not.
2: My gut feeling is probably not, and even if you could, I don't think it would be probably the best idea.
0: That was the exchange between Marshall County Commissioner Adam Falstich and County Attorney Sean Cerisi at their meeting on Monday. Cerisi's response as to why it wouldn't be advisable centered on possible constitutional challenges that could be brought against the county, pointing to a history of acceptance of those coming to the United States for its tolerance of the right to worship, and objections from residents that may not espouse the Christian faith.
1: A good enough case for it. We got at least 30 different churches within the county, so I mean, figure I'd ask the question.
0: It's a delicate balance we must look at when it comes to data centers. That's part of what Indiana Governor Mike Braun had to say on Thursday at the RV Industry Power Breakfast in Elkhart.
3: Indiana's growth is being half driven by data centers, even with the few that have gotten in. Got to be careful on that. If we stick our head in the sand, China will get ahead of us, and we will not be seeing the economic growth that we're currently seeing.
0: Currently, there are 4 operating data centers in Indiana. 36 are planned for the future, but there's been opposition to them in some communities throughout the state. May 19th at approximately 9 a.m., Marshall County Sheriff's Department deputies responded to a residence in the 3000 block of Olive Road in reference to a man threatening Marshall County Highway Department employees with a rifle. Upon arrival, deputies made contact with the suspects, later identified as 51-year-old Jonathan Ashby. During the investigation, a search warrant was executed at the residence. Firearms and suspected drugs were located. Ashby was transported to the Marshall County Jail and booked for intimidation with a deadly weapon, possession of marijuana, and possession of paraphernalia. Suspects are considered innocent until proven guilty in a court of law. I'm Rusty Nixon, Max 98.3 FM News. 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
4: From the Tri-County Weather Center, I'm Bill Banks on All News 1520 WKVI. 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Tonight, rain showers and thunderstorms likely, low of 55. It'll be windy with an east wind at 10 to 15, gusting to 25 miles per hour. Tomorrow, slight chance of rain early, then mostly cloudy and 71. Sunday, a 70% chance of rain and 77. I'm Bill Banks. For your local forecast 24/7, visit WKVI.com.
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8: This is a Bloomberg Money Minute. Stocks end the day and the week higher, with the Dow notching another all-time closing high on signs of progress on peace talks between the U.S. and Iran. The Dow today up 294 points, 0.5% higher. The Nasdaq up 51 points. The S&P added 28. All that after the United Arab Emirates joined Saudi Arabia and Qatar in urging President Trump to not restart military strikes against Iran. Also, Pakistan's Army Chief of Staff headed to Iran's capital. And President Trump says he's skipping his own son's wedding in Florida this weekend because of important business at the White House. Oil, meantime, closing just slightly higher, $96.60 a barrel. Crude futures down 10% from last week. That's on hopes for an end to that war. And Kevin Warsh, sworn in as the 17th chairman of the Federal Reserve today, replacing Jerome Powell, who will stay on the Fed's board. The central bank's next meeting on interest rates, Warsh's first, is on June 16th and 17th. Tom Busby, Bloomberg Radio.
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8: Why it's important to get it in writing. I'm CJ Miller, and this is Hoosier Ag Today News. A handshake might seal the deal, but when it comes to cash renting farmland, that's often not enough. 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
0: Well, the Board of Public Works and Safety and the Common Council will meet Monday. I'm Rusty Nixon, Max 98.3 FM News. The Plymouth Board of Public Works and Safety and Common Council will meet on Monday, May 26th, starting at the Board of Works at 6 p.m. On that agenda, reports from the various city department heads and a request for street closures for downtown events. Common Council will begin its meeting immediately following the Board of Works. On that agenda are public hearings for the historic fire station renovation project and an application to vacate for Habitat for Humanity. Later in the meeting, an ordinance regarding permit and application fees for the city, as well as a resolution supporting a grant application for the restoration of the historic firehouse will be heard. Both meetings will be held in the council chambers on the second floor of the city building. Those attending should enter by the Garrow Street entrance. Meeting will also be live streamed on YouTube at City of Plymouth.
1: As a county, can we legally pass an ordinance designating the county as a Christian county? I know it's rather odd. I know it'll be controversial, but I'm curious if we can or not.
2: My gut feeling is probably not. And even if you could, I don't think it would be probably the best idea.
0: That was the exchange between Marshall County Commissioner Adam Falstich and County Attorney Sean Cerisi at their meeting on Monday. Cerisi's response as to why it wouldn't be advisable centered on possible constitutional challenges that could be brought against the county, pointing to a history of acceptance of those coming to the United States for its tolerance of the right to worship and objections from residents that may not espouse the Christian faith.
1: A good enough case for it. We got at least 30 different churches within the county, so I mean, figure I'd ask the question.
0: It's a delicate balance we must look at when it comes to data centers. That's part of what Indiana Governor Mike Braun had to say on Thursday at the RV Industry Power Breakfast in Elkhart.
3: Indiana's growth is being half-driven by data centers, even with the few that have gotten in. Got to be careful on that. If we stick our head in the sand, China will get ahead of us, and we will not be seeing the economic growth that we're currently seeing.
0: Currently, there are 4 operating data centers in Indiana. 36 are planned for the future, but there's been opposition to them in some communities throughout the state. May 19th at approximately 9 a.m., Marshall County Sheriff's Department deputies responded to a residence in the 3000 block of Olive Road in reference to a man threatening Marshall County Highway Department employees with a rifle. Upon arrival, deputies made contact with the suspects, later identified as 51-year-old Jonathan Ashby. During the investigation, a search warrant was executed at the residence. Firearms and suspected drugs were located. Ashby was transported to the Marshall County Jail and booked for intimidation with a deadly weapon, possession of marijuana, and possession of paraphernalia. Suspects are considered innocent until proven guilty in a court of law. I'm Rusty Nixon, Max 98.3 FM News. 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
4: From the Tri-County Weather Center, I'm Bill Banks on All News 1520 WKVI. 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Tonight, rain showers and thunderstorms likely, low of 55. It'll be windy with an east wind at 10 to 15, gusting to 25 miles per hour. Tomorrow, slight chance of rain early, then mostly cloudy and 71. Sunday, a 70% chance of rain and 77. I'm Bill Banks. For your local forecast 24/7, visit WKVI.com.
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0: Plymouth High School wasted no time naming an interim head coach for their football program after the surprise resignation of Ron Schaefer on Thursday night. Assistant Athletic Director Brent Corbett will take over for the coming season. We'll have an interview with Brent on Saturday as Saturday Morning Coaches Show gets underway at 7 o'clock. And we'll get to know the, head coach of the Plymouth Rockies. Don't forget Saturday as well. We will have a day of baseball at Bill Nixon Field. It's the Tony Ross Memorial Tournament, and we'll have all the Plymouth games in that one for you. First one we know, we'll be on the air at 10:30 with our pregame, 11 o'clock with our first pitch. Eric Teal will join me for the play-by-play on that one. And then the second game, well, depends on who wins and who loses. So we'll let you know as the day goes on. But it's the Tony Ross Memorial Tournament, our Max 98.3 baseball game of the week on Saturday. That's your sports check. If you want sports news 24/7, all you got to do is go to our website, sportstothemax.net, our Facebook page, Sports to the Max, or podcasts. Yeah, you can get those. Go to YouTube, Sports to the Max. I'm Rusty Nixon, Max 98.3, part of the winning team at Kankakee Valley Broadcasting.
9: ABC News, I'm Dave Packer. A federal judge has dismissed a human smuggling case against Kilmar Abrego Garcia, the man the Trump administration unlawfully deported to El Salvador last year. Linda Walter Rodriguez is with We Are CASA, the organization that's been fighting for Abrego Garcia's rights.
11: The family is celebrating at this moment. They are taking it in and digesting everything that is coming to them.
9: The Justice Department will attempt to repeal the decision. A storage tank holding toxic chemicals in Orange County, California is threatening to explode. Orange County Fire Authority Division Chief Greg Covey.
13: That tank, when it heated up on the first day, actually bulged. It got to a point where it does what we call a blevy, which is a boiling, liquid, expanding vapor explosion.
9: Release valves on the tank frozen. A shipyard explosion in New York City Friday, leaving one person dead, dozens of responders injured. There were a few hiccups, but SpaceX Friday launched its biggest Starship yet on a test flight. This is ABC News. A new record-breaking climb at Yosemite National Park.
15: A 7-year-old boy has become the world's youngest person to ever climb El Capitan, the world's largest monolith. Joey Evermore takes over the record from his brother Sam, who made the climb when he was 8 years old and was also on hand to assist Joey in this expedition. Joey started as a 6-year-old, turned 7 on Wednesday during the climb, and reached the summit on Thursday evening. Joey's full name is Joey Danger Evermore, so yes, Danger is quite literally his middle name. Mike DeBusky, ABC News.
9: A woman was taken into custody in Raleigh, North Carolina, after police say she shot two attorneys outside of the Wake County courthouse. Officials say the woman had become belligerent during her court appearance and eventually left the building and returned with a handgun, shooting two opposing attorneys in her civil case. No word on the condition of those shooting victims. Dave Packer, ABC News.
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27: Asking for prayers. You're listening to Network Indiana. I'm Jarrett Lewis. A LaPorte County Sheriff's deputy is being treated at a hospital after he was shot by a stranded driver he had helped bring to a hospital in northwestern Indiana. State police say the driver, 22-year-old Chicago man Sherrod Grafton Jr., shot Deputy John Samuelson 3 times after an altercation inside the emergency room at Franciscan Health in Michigan City.
28: The suspect then fled the hospital on foot through the parking lot and into a wooded area west of the hospital. Responding officers quickly located the suspect in that wooded area and took him into custody without any further incidents.
27: Indiana State Police Sergeant Glenn Fifield there. Deputy Samuelson was flown to a hospital in South Bend in critical condition. That is the last update we have seen on the deputy. An Indianapolis DoorDash driver is alive to tell the story about him being shot in the head during a delivery.
29: Turn around, this guy comes out of the bushes right there. He's got a balaclava on. He starts pulling out a gun. As I'm running away, I catch a round behind the jaw.
27: Army veteran Robert Galt told Fox 59 he had just wrapped up his final delivery. He was at an apartment complex on Indy's north side when two people tried to steal his car, and then they shot him. IMPD says they're still working to identify who pulled the trigger. A candidate in Henry County is accusing local election officials of political interference after being forced to downsize his campaign signs. Randy Howard has taken his complaint to the Indiana Election Division, claiming Secretary of State Diego Morales has ignored his investigation requests for multiple weeks.
12: And the Carb Day concert's going on this evening out at the track after a short practice stint. The Oscar Mayer Weenie 500 and a brief pit stop challenge due to the rain. It's still raining in IMS, and IndyCar president Doug Bowles says they'll be watching the forecast closely until Sunday.
14: Even if you get over halfway and say it rains at 2:30, and yet theoretically halfway is official, but in my mind, we're going to go as long as we go to get a 500 miles in.
12: He says the sun sets at 8:35, and if they have to, they'll be racing until then to make sure they get all 500 miles in. I'm Jarrett Lewis. 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
16: A press release from the Northern Indiana Community Foundation shared that members of the Hive recently awarded $8,000 in grants to local organizations during its annual social gathering that took place this Tuesday, May 20th. I'm Becca Shepherd from the WKVI Information Center. The Hive is a woman's giving circle that was established in 2018 through the Stark County Community Foundation. The group brings together women from across the community to pool their annual dues and to vote on how funds should be distributed. Since its inception, the Hive has awarded more than $65,000 in grants to nonprofit organizations that make a difference throughout Stark County. The 2026 grant recipients are Stark County Parks and Recreation, $2,500, Prairie Trails Club, $2,000. Kids Closet Ministry was awarded $1,500. Meals on Wheels of Northwest Indiana was awarded $1,000. And Toys for Kids received $1,000 as well. Grant funding is made possible through member contributions and an annual distribution from the Hive Giving Circle Endowment Fund at the Stark County Community Foundation. The full release and more information can be found online at WKVI.com. 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A press release from the LaPorte County Sheriff's Office shares that on May 20th at 4:02 p.m., deputies responded to State Road 39 South of County Road 1500 South in reference to a two-vehicle head-on crash. After initial on-scene investigation, it was determined that a red 2013 Hyundai Sonata had been traveling north on State Road 39. A gray 2015 Jeep Wrangler had been traveling south on State Road 39. The Hyundai drove left of center and collided with the Jeep. The Hyundai was operated by 41-year-old Sarah G. Guresi of Burns Harbor, Indiana. Guresi was pronounced dead at the scene. The Jeep was operated by 23-year-old Grace E. Crone of LaPorte. Crone sustained a lower body injury. Toxicology test results are pending and no further information is available for release. The announcement ended by thanking responding officers and agencies of Westville Police Department, Hannah and Noble Township Volunteer Fire Departments, LaPorte County EMS, LaPorte County Coroner's Office, and John's Garage. The Stark County Council meeting that was originally scheduled for today at 4:30 p.m. Central Time has been canceled. According to an announcement from the council president, the meeting was canceled due to a lack of quorum. The announcement states that the next council meeting is scheduled for June 15th at 4:30 p.m. Central Time. Again, that's the Stark County Council meeting that was originally scheduled for today at 4:30 p.m. Central Time and has been canceled due to a lack of quorum. I'm Becca Shepherd from the WKVI Information Center. Visit our website, WKVI.com, or our Facebook page, Tri-County News, for all of your local news 24/7.
4: From the Tri-County Weather Center, I'm Bill Banks on All News 1520 WKVI. 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Tonight, rain showers and thunderstorms likely, low of 55. It'll be windy with an east wind at 10 to 15, gusting to 25 miles per hour. Tomorrow, slight chance of rain early, then mostly cloudy and 71. Sunday, a 70% chance of rain and 77. I'm Bill Banks. For your local forecast 24/7, visit WKVI.com.
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1: This is a Bloomberg Money Minute. Stocks end the day and the week higher, with the Dow notching another all-time closing high on signs of progress on peace talks between the U.S. and Iran. The Dow today up 294 points, 0.5% higher. The Nasdaq up 51 points. The S&P added 28. All that after the United Arab Emirates joined Saudi Arabia and Qatar in urging President Trump to not restart military strikes against Iran. Also, Pakistan's Army Chief of Staff headed to Iran's capital. And President Trump says he's skipping his own son's wedding in Florida this weekend because of important business at the White House. Oil, meantime, closing just slightly higher, $96.60 a barrel. Crude futures down 10% from last week. That's on hopes for an end to that war. And Kevin Warsh sworn in as the 17th chairman of the Federal Reserve today, replacing Jerome Powell, who will stay on the Fed's board. The central bank's next meeting on interest rates, Warsh's first, is on June 16th and 17th. Tom Busby, Bloomberg Radio.
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30: Why it's important to get it in writing. I'm CJ Miller, and this is Hoosier Ag Today News. A handshake might seal the deal, but when it comes to cash renting farmland, that's often not enough. 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
16: Turning now to funeral arrangements. 79-year-old Joseph Joe William Downs of Fort Wayne and formerly of Knox passed away May 9th. Friends will be received from 11 a.m. until the time of the 1 p.m. service tomorrow, Saturday, May 23rd, at the Brayman & Son Memorial Chapel in Knox. Contributions may be made to the Humane Society or Doctors Without Borders in memory of 79-year-old Joseph Joe William Downs of Fort Wayne and formerly of Knox. 73-year-old Margie Mae Deller of Winnemac passed away May 12th. Visitation will be held from noon to 2 p.m. tomorrow, Saturday, May 23rd, at Frayne Mortuary in Winnemac, with services to begin at 2 p.m. Memorial contributions may be made to the family care of Michael Deller in memory of 73-year-old Margie Mae Deller of Winnemac. Daniel Toth of Union Mills passed away Monday, May 18th. Visitation will be held this Sunday, May 24th, from 2 to 6 p.m. at Randall's Funeral Home, Hamlet Chapel. Mass will take place on Monday, May 25th at 11 a.m. at Holy Cross Catholic Church. In lieu of flowers, memorial contributions may be made to Holy Cross Catholic Church in memory of Daniel Toth of Union Mills. You can find complete obituary information online at WKVI.com.
4: From the Tri-County Weather Center, I'm Bill Banks on All News 1520 WKVI. 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Tonight, rain showers and thunderstorms likely, low of 55. It'll be windy with an east wind at 10 to 15, gusting to 25 miles per hour. Tomorrow, slight chance of rain early, then mostly cloudy and 71. Sunday, a 70% chance of rain and 77. I'm Bill Banks. For your local forecast 24/7, visit WKVI.com.
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7: Congratulations to our final Tyler Roth WKVI Athlete of the Week for the 2025-2026 season. It's Logan Turkovitz. He's the South Central volleyball star that broke so many records there at South Central, but also made his mark not only in the Porter County Conference, but throughout the state of Indiana. This season, he had 399 kills. That averaged 4.2 kills per set. That was good enough for third in the state of Indiana. He set the South Central school season record with a hitting percentage of .313. That was good enough for 24th in Indiana. He also set the season record there at South Central with 60 aces. Good enough for 14th in the state of Indiana. He also broke a school season record of 237 digs and 45 blocks. He set a match record for 24 kills versus Boone Grove. And then career-wise, he broke the school record for career kills, setting it at over 1,000, 1,008, and career aces, 135. He also had 106 career blocks and 772 career digs. He was the Porter County Conference MVP, and he is our final Tyler Roth WKVI Athlete of the Week. We'll get with Mr. Turkovitz this coming weekend on the Saturday Sports Line. Earlier on in the show, as we set the table for the Tyler Roth WKVI Athlete of the Year announcement, that is all happening this coming Saturday for the final Saturday Sports Line of the year. We're so excited. Join us this Saturday at 9 a.m. Eastern, 8 a.m. Central on 99.3 FM, WKVI.com, streaming throughout the world. That's your sports check. I'm Mitch Columbia.
3: AP News, I'm Haya Panjwani. AP Washington correspondent Sagar Meghani reports Tulsi Gabbard is resigning as President Trump's National Intelligence Director.
9: Gabbard says she will step down next month as her husband faces a rare bone cancer. She's the fourth Trump cabinet member to leave during his second term, and rumors of this split had been growing. In written testimony to a Senate panel in March, Gabbard said Iran had not tried to rebuild its nuclear program after U.S. strikes last year, contradicting the president's assertions that Iran posed an imminent threat. During a hearing, Democrat John Ossoff asked Gabbard if the intelligence community told the president Tehran was an imminent threat.
10: Senator, the only person who can determine what is and is not an imminent threat is the president.
9: And carefully dodged endorsing the war. The president says Gabbard's done an incredible job and will be missed. Sagar Meghani, Washington.
3: There's a new ruling involving Kilmer Abrego-Garcia. AP correspondent Ed Donahue.
1: Abrego Garcia was mistakenly deported to El Salvador last year. It became an embarrassment for the Trump administration when the order was given to return Abrego Garcia to the U.S. He claimed the administration was vindictive, and the federal judge agreed. Abrego Garcia is a Salvadoran citizen with an American wife and child who has lived in Maryland for years, but he immigrated to the U.S. illegally as a teenager. The Justice Department vowed to appeal, calling the judge's order wrong and dangerous. I'm Ed Donahue.
3: President Trump spoke in New York about the economy. In remarks, Trump said he lived up to a key promise.
11: I cut your taxes and cut the taxes on workers, families, small business who are the soul of this state. And I made special promises that I would save your thousands of dollars a year.
3: This is AP News. AP's Jennifer King reports on developments in a deadly overdose case in New Mexico.
12: Authorities say fentanyl and methamphetamine were found at a house where New Mexico responders got sick after answering an overdose call. Steve McLaughlin is the chief medical officer for University of New Mexico Hospital.
13: When someone's exposed to an opioid or like fentanyl, initially they will often become drowsy. They can actually become unconscious. And then we see their breathing slow down and that they can, in fact, stop breathing.
12: Mika and Georgia Rascon were identified as two of the three people in the house who died. A fourth person who was unresponsive and one of the responders who became sick were still hospitalized as of Friday. Mountaineer Mayor Peter Nieto says authorities were called to the house by a worried co-worker of one of the victims.
14: The employer called and they did not answer. And so they sent another worker to go look, and they're the ones that discovered the scene.
12: The investigation is still ongoing. I'm Jennifer King.
3: More on these stories on APnews.com. I'm Haya Pinjwani. AP News.
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20: This is Kurt Lancaster from the Texas Farm Bureau Radio Network. 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Congratulations, Gary, on a job well done.
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6: ABC News, I'm Dave Packer. An urgent warning from emergency crews in Orange County, California, that a chemical leak coming from a large storage tank at a Garden Grove Aerospace facility could cause a spill or explosion. Orange County Fire Authority Division Chief Greg Covey.
33: That's why we extended the evacuation today.
2: in an overabundance of caution. This is highly volatile, it's highly toxic, and it's highly flammable.
4: In New York City, one person dead, dozens injured by an explosion at a Staten Island shipyard. Tulsi Gabbard says she's resigning from her position as Director of National Intelligence, citing her husband's cancer diagnosis. Despite some engine problems, SpaceX tested its 408-foot Starship Friday. It splashed down in the Gulf as planned. That sinkhole that fouled up air travel at New York's LaGuardia Airport and beyond has been fixed. Good news for what's shaping to be one of, if not the busiest, Memorial Day travel weekend on record. This is ABC News. British authorities say they've interviewed a woman who claims she was trafficked to one of the homes of Britain's former Prince Andrew. ABC foreign correspondent Marcus Moore.
8: While Andrew has not commented on this specific case, he has consistently denied all wrongdoing. The prince was arrested last February for suspected misconduct in public office. He was questioned for hours and then released. His arrest came after emails published in the Epstein files appeared to show Andrew had forwarded government information to Epstein while he was the trade envoy for the UK government back in 2010. His brother King Charles removing all of Andrew's titles last year over the scandal surrounding his friendship with Epstein.
4: And a passing to note.
16: I stand alone, don't need anyone, cause I'm robbed.
4: Rapper Rob Bass, half of the duo Rob Bass and DJ Easy Rock, best known for their hit It Takes Two, has died. Bass, who had just celebrated his 59th birthday after a battle with cancer, the music partner Easy Rock died in 2014. Dave Packer, ABC News.
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22: Asking for prayers. You're listening to Network Indiana. I'm Jarrett Lewis. A LaPorte County Sheriff's deputy is being treated at a hospital after he was shot by a stranded driver he had helped bring to a hospital in northwestern Indiana. State police say the driver, 22-year-old Chicago man Sherrod Grafton Jr., shot Deputy John Samuelson three times after an altercation inside the emergency room at Franciscan Health in Michigan City.
23: The suspect then fled the hospital on foot through the parking lot and into a wooded area west of the hospital. Responding officers quickly located the suspect in that wooded area and took him into custody without any further incidents.
22: Indiana State Police Sergeant Glenn Fifield there. Deputy Samuelson was flown to a hospital in South Bend in critical condition. That is the last update we have seen on the deputy. An Indianapolis DoorDash driver is alive to tell the story about him being shot in the head during a delivery.
24: Turn around, this guy comes out of the bushes right there. He's got a balaclava on, he starts pulling out a gun. As I'm running away, I catch a round behind the jaw.
22: Army veteran Robert Galt told Fox 59 he had just wrapped up his final delivery. He was at an apartment complex on Indy's north side when two people tried to steal his car and then they shot him. IMPD says they're still working to identify who pulled the trigger. A candidate in Henry County is accusing local election officials of political interference after being forced to downsize his campaign signs. Randy Howard has taken his complaint to the Indiana Election Division, claiming Secretary of State Diego Morales has ignored his investigation requests for multiple weeks. And the Carb Day concert's going on this evening out at the track after a short practice stint. The Oscar Mayer Weenie 500 and a brief pit stop challenge due to the rain. It's still raining in IMS, and IndyCar president Doug Bowles says they'll be watching the forecast closely until Sunday.
25: Even if you get over halfway and say it rains at 2:30, and yet theoretically halfway is official, but in my mind, we're going to go as long as we can go to get a 500 miles in.
22: He says the sun sets at 8:35, and if they have to, they'll be racing until then to make sure they get all 500 miles in. I'm Jarrett Lewis. 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
26: A press release from the Northern Indiana Community Foundation shared that members of the Hive recently awarded $8,000 in grants to local organizations during its annual social gathering that took place this Tuesday, May 20th. I'm Becca Shepherd from the WKVI Information Center. The Hive is a women's giving circle that was established in 2018 through the Stark County Community Foundation. The group brings together women from across the community to pool their annual dues and to vote on how funds should be distributed. Since its inception, the Hive has awarded more than $65,000 in grants to nonprofit organizations that make a difference throughout Stark County. The 2026 grant recipients are Stark County Parks and Recreation, $2,500, Prairie Trails Club, $2,000. Kids Closet Ministry was awarded $1,500. Meals on Wheels of Northwest Indiana was awarded $1,000. And Toys for Kids received $1,000 as well. Grant funding is made possible through member contributions and an annual distribution from the Hive Giving Circle Endowment Fund at the Stark County Community Foundation. The full release and more information can be found online at WKVI.com. Those interested in learning more about the Hive or becoming a member can visit nicf.org or contact Jackie Ryan at 574-772-3665. A press release from the LaPorte County Sheriff's Office shares that on May 20th at 4:02 p.m., deputies responded to State Road 39 South of County Road 1500 South in reference to a two-vehicle head-on crash. After initial on-scene investigation, it was determined that a red 2013 Hyundai Sonata had been traveling north on State Road 39. A gray 2015 Jeep Wrangler had been traveling south on State Road 39. The Hyundai drove left of center and collided with the Jeep. The Hyundai was operated by 41-year-old Sarah G. Guresi of Burns Harbor, Indiana. Guresi was pronounced dead at the scene. The Jeep was operated by 23-year-old Grace E. Crone of LaPorte. Crone sustained a lower body injury. Toxicology test results are pending and no further information is available for release. The announcement ended by thanking responding officers and agencies of Westville Police Department, Hanna and Noble Township Volunteer Fire Departments, LaPorte County EMS, LaPorte County Coroner's Office, and John's Garage. The Stark County Council meeting that was originally scheduled for today at 4:30 p.m. Central Time has been canceled. According to an announcement from the council president, the meeting was canceled due to a lack of quorum. The announcement states that the next council meeting is scheduled for June 15th at 4:30 p.m. Central Time. Again, that's the Stark County Council meeting that was originally scheduled for today at 4:30 p.m. Central Time and has been canceled due to a lack of quorum. I'm Becca Shepherd from the WKVI Information Center. Visit our website, WKVI.com, or our Facebook page, Tri-County News, for all of your local news 24/7.
0: 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Tonight, rain showers and thunderstorms likely, low of 55. It'll be windy with an east wind at 10 to 15, gusting to 25 miles per hour. Tomorrow, slight chance of rain early, then mostly cloudy and 71. Sunday, a 70% chance of rain and 77. I'm Bill Banks. For your local forecast 24/7, visit WKVI.com.
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5: This is a Bloomberg Money Minute. Stocks end the day and the week higher, with the Dow notching another all-time closing high on signs of progress on peace talks between the U.S. and Iran. The Dow today up 294 points, 0.5% higher. The Nasdaq up 51 points. The S&P added 28. All that after the United Arab Emirates joined Saudi Arabia and Qatar in urging President Trump to not restart military strikes against Iran. Also, Pakistan's Army Chief of Staff headed to Iran's capital. And President Trump says he's skipping his own son's wedding in Florida this weekend because of important business at the White House. Oil, meantime, closing just slightly higher, $96.60 a barrel. Crude futures down 10% from last week. That's on hopes for an end to that war. And Kevin Warsh, sworn in as the 17th chairman of the Federal Reserve today, replacing Jerome Powell, who will stay on the Fed's board. The central bank's next meeting on interest rates, Warsh's first, is on June 16th and 17th. Tom Busby, Bloomberg Radio.
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5: Why it's important to get it in writing. I'm CJ Miller, and this is Hoosier Ag Today News. A handshake might seal the deal, but when it comes to cash renting farmland, that's often not enough. Courtney Schmidt with Purdue Extension Miami County says that once both parties can come to a verbal agreement, you should always have a written agreement or a contract to protect all parties involved.
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5: 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And on behalf of all of us at Hoosier Ag Today, we ask that you take the time this Memorial Day to stop and remember those who not only served, but gave the ultimate sacrifice of their lives for our country and our freedom. I'm CJ Miller, Hoosier Ag Today, Indiana's Farm Network.
26: Turning now to funeral arrangements. 79-year-old Joseph Joe William Downs of Fort Wayne and formerly of Knox passed away May 9th. Friends will be received from 11 a.m. until the time of the 1 p.m. service tomorrow, Saturday, May 23rd, at the Brayman & Son Memorial Chapel in Knox. Contributions may be made to the Humane Society or Doctors Without Borders in memory of 79-year-old Joseph Joe William Downs of Fort Wayne and formerly of Knox. 73-year-old Margie Mae Deller of Winnemac passed away May 12th. Visitation will be held from noon to 2 p.m. tomorrow, Saturday, May 23rd, at Frayne Mortuary in Winnemac, with services to begin at 2 p.m. Memorial contributions may be made to the family care of Michael Deller in memory of 73-year-old Margie Mae Deller of Winnemac. Daniel Toth of Union Mills passed away Monday, May 18th. Visitation will be held this Sunday, May 24th, from 2 to 6 p.m. at Randall's Funeral Home Hamlet Chapel. Mass will take place on Monday, May 25th at 11 a.m. at Holy Cross Catholic Church. In lieu of flowers, memorial contributions may be made to Holy Cross Catholic Church in memory of Daniel Toth of Union Mills. You can find complete obituary information online at WKVI.com.
0: 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Tonight, rain showers and thunderstorms likely, low of 55. It'll be windy with an east wind at 10 to 15, gusting to 25 miles per hour. Tomorrow, slight chance of rain early, then mostly cloudy and 71. Sunday, a 70% chance of rain and 77. I'm Bill Banks. For your local forecast 24/7, visit WKVI.com.
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0: On Monday's practice, both driving backup cars. Award's fastest lap ranks 20th today. Rossi's was third slowest. Though according to the driver of the number 20, the focus today wasn't quite on top speed.
1: Feels just as good as the car that we qualified. We had a very specific plan for today to get through, just to make sure that everything that we thought would happen, and it all did. So, we're in a really good spot for Sunday. And
0: that's Alexander Rossi from Fox Sports. The 110th running of the Indianapolis 500 to take place at 12:30 Eastern Sunday afternoon, and the defending champion Alex Palou sits on pole. The state of Indiana just got one step closer to another NFL team. A statement today from the Chicago Bears saying, "We have exhausted every opportunity to stay in Chicago." This says the Indiana government has made a push to bring one of the longest tenured franchises to the Hoosier State. The Bears saying the only sites under consideration are Arlington Heights, that's just north of Chicago, and Hammond, Indiana. Tonight, the Indiana Fever in action, wrapping up a four-game homestand hosting the Golden State Valkyries. Caitlin Clark is probable to play after missing Wednesday night's game out of nowhere with a back injury. Tip-off at Gainbridge Fieldhouse, 7:30 Eastern tonight. Nathaniel Finch, Network Indiana.
2: News. I'm Deborah Valentine. The director of national intelligence, Tulsi Gabbard, plans to step down next month. Here's David Spunt.
3: The director of national intelligence, Tulsi Gabbard, who oversees 18 agencies that keep the most important secrets in government, will leave her post on June 30th to help her husband as he fights an aggressive and rare form of bone cancer.
2: The announcement today. U.S. Secretary of State Marco Rubio meeting with foreign ministers from all 30 NATO allied countries says Iran remains top of mind. Ohio Senator Bernie Moreno on Fox's Hannity.
4: He's the first politician really that actually talked about this and went right at China. And I think he's going to continue to put the pressure on. But either way, we're going to make certain that we get this solved.
2: Despite President Trump and the Secretary of State discussing progress in getting a peace deal done, Iran's foreign minister said Friday there are still major differences. America's listening to Fox News.
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9: Asking for prayers. You're listening to Network Indiana. I'm Jarrett Lewis. A LaPorte County Sheriff's deputy is being treated at a hospital after he was shot by a stranded driver he had helped bring to a hospital in northwestern Indiana. State police say the driver, 22-year-old Chicago man Sherrod Grafton Jr., shot Deputy John Samuelson three times after an altercation inside the emergency room at Franciscan Health in Michigan City.
10: The suspect then fled the hospital on foot through the parking lot and into a wooded area west of the hospital. Responding officers quickly located the suspect in that wooded area and took him into custody without any further incidents.
9: Indiana State Police Sergeant Glenn Fifield there. Deputy Samuelson was flown to a hospital in South Bend in critical condition. That is the last update we have seen on the deputy. An Indianapolis DoorDash driver is alive to tell the story about him being shot in the head during a delivery.
11: Turn around, this guy comes out of the bushes right there. He's got a balaclava on, he starts pulling out a gun. As I'm running away, I catch a round behind the jaw.
9: Army veteran Robert Galt told Fox 59 he had just wrapped up his final delivery. He was at an apartment complex on Indy's north side when two people tried to steal his car and then they shot him. IMPD says they're still working to identify who pulled the trigger. A candidate in Henry County is accusing local election officials of political interference after being forced to downsize his campaign signs. Randy Howard has taken his complaint to the Indiana Election Division, claiming Secretary of State Diego Morales has ignored his investigation requests for multiple weeks. And the Carb Day concert's going on this evening.

0: Out at the track after a short practice stint, the Oscar Mayer Weenie 500 and a brief pit stop challenge due to the rain. It's still raining in IMS, and IndyCar president Doug Bowles says they'll be watching the forecast closely until Sunday.
1: Even if you get over halfway and say it rains at 2:30, and yet theoretically halfway is official, but in my mind, we're going to go as long as we can go to get a 500 miles in.
0: He says the sun sets at 8:35, and if they have to, they'll be racing until then to make sure they get all 500 miles in. I'm Jarrett Lewis. 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
2: Well, the Board of Public Works and Safety and the Common Council will meet Monday. I'm Rusty Nixon, Max 98.3 FM News. The Plymouth Board of Public Works and Safety and Common Council will meet on Monday, May 26th, starting at the Board of Works at 6 p.m. On that agenda, reports from the various city department heads and a request for street closures for downtown events. Common Council will begin its meeting immediately following the Board of Works. On that agenda are public hearings for the historic fire station renovation project and an application to vacate for Habitat for Humanity. Later in the meeting, an ordinance regarding permit and application fees for the city, as well as a resolution supporting a grant application for the restoration of the historic firehouse will be heard. Both meetings will be held in the council chambers on the second floor of the city building. Those attending should enter by the Garrow Street entrance. Meeting will also be live streamed on YouTube at City of Plymouth.
3: As a county, can we legally pass an ordinance designating the county as a Christian county? I know it's rather odd. I know it'll be controversial, but I'm curious if we can or not.
4: My gut feeling is probably not, and even if you could, I don't think it would be probably the best idea.
2: That was the exchange between Marshall County Commissioner Adam Falstich and County Attorney Sean Cerisi at their meeting on Monday. Cerisi's response as to why it wouldn't be advisable centered on possible constitutional challenges that could be brought against the county, pointing to a history of acceptance of those coming to the United States for its tolerance of the right to worship, and objections from residents that may not espouse the Christian faith.
3: A good enough case for it. We at least 30 different churches within the county, so I mean, figure I'd ask the question.
2: It's a delicate balance we must look at when it comes to data centers. That's part of what Indiana Governor Mike Braun had to say on Thursday at the RV industry power breakfast in Elkhart.
5: Indiana's growth is being half driven by data centers, even with the few that have gotten in. Got to be careful on that. If we stick our head in the sand, China will get ahead of us, and we will not be seeing the economic growth that we're currently seeing.
2: Currently, there are 4 operating data centers in Indiana. 36 are planned for the future, but there's been opposition to them in some communities throughout the state. May 19th at approximately 9 a.m., Marshall County Sheriff's Department deputies responded to a residence in the 3000 block of Olive Road in reference to a man threatening Marshall County Highway Department employees with a rifle. Upon arrival, deputies made contact with the suspects, later identified as 51-year-old Jonathan Ashby. During the investigation, a search warrant was executed at the residence. Firearms and suspected drugs were located. Ashby was transported to the Marshall County Jail and booked for intimidation with a deadly weapon, possession of marijuana, and possession of paraphernalia. Suspects are considered innocent until proven guilty in a court of law. I'm Rusty Nixon, Max 98.3 FM News. 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
6: From the Tri-County Weather Center, I'm Bill Banks on All News 1520 WKVI. 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Tonight, rain showers and thunderstorms likely, low of 55. It'll be windy with an east wind at 10 to 15, gusting to 25 miles per hour. Tomorrow, slight chance of rain early, then mostly cloudy and 71. Sunday, a 70% chance of rain and 77. I'm Bill Banks. For your local forecast 24/7, visit WKVI.com.
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10: This is a Bloomberg Money Minute. Stocks end the day and the week higher, with the Dow notching another all-time closing high on signs of progress on peace talks between the U.S. and Iran. The Dow today up 294 points, 0.5% higher. The Nasdaq up 51 points. The S&P added 28. All that after the United Arab Emirates joined Saudi Arabia and Qatar in urging President Trump to not restart military strikes against Iran. Also, Pakistan's Army Chief of Staff headed to Iran's capital. And President Trump says he's skipping his own son's wedding in Florida this weekend because of important business at the White House. Oil, meantime, closing just slightly higher, $96.60 a barrel. Crude futures down 10% from last week. That's on hopes for an end to that war. And Kevin Warsh, sworn in as the 17th chairman of the Federal Reserve today, replacing Jerome Powell, who will stay on the Fed's board. The central bank's next meeting on interest rates, Warsh's first, is on June 16th and 17th. Tom Busby, Bloomberg Radio.
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18: 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I'm C.J. 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
18: 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I'm C.J. 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
2: Well, the Board of Public Works and Safety and the Common Council will meet Monday. I'm Rusty Nixon, Max 98.3 FM News. The Plymouth Board of Public Works and Safety and Common Council will meet on Monday, May 26th, starting at the Board of Works at 6 p.m. On that agenda, reports from the various city department heads and a request for street closures for downtown events. Common Council will begin its meeting immediately following the Board of Works. On that agenda are public hearings for the historic fire station renovation project and an application to vacate for Habitat for Humanity. Later in the meeting, an ordinance regarding permit and application fees for the city, as well as a resolution supporting a grant application for the restoration of the historic firehouse, will be heard. Both meetings will be held in the council chambers on the second floor of the city building. Those attending should enter by the Garrow Street entrance. Meeting will also be live streamed on YouTube at City of Plymouth.
3: As a county, can we legally pass an ordinance designating the county as a Christian county? I know it's rather odd. I know it'll be controversial, but I'm curious if we can or not.
4: My gut feeling is probably not, and even if you could, I don't think it would be probably the best idea.
2: That was the exchange between Marshall County Commissioner Adam Falstich and County Attorney Sean Cerisi at their meeting on Monday. Cerisi's response as to why it wouldn't be advisable centered on possible constitutional challenges that could be brought against the county, pointing to a history of acceptance of those coming to the United States for its tolerance of the right to worship, and objections from residents that may not espouse the Christian faith.
3: A good enough case for it. We can at least 30 different churches within the county. So, I mean, figure I'd ask the question.
2: It's a delicate balance we must look at when it comes to data centers. That's part of what Indiana Governor Mike Braun had to say on Thursday at the RV Industry Power Breakfast in Elkhart.
5: Indiana's growth is being half driven by data centers, even with the few that have gotten in. Got to be careful on that. If we stick our head in the sand, China will get ahead of us, and we will not be seeing the economic growth that we're currently seeing.
2: Currently, there are 4 operating data centers in Indiana. 36 are planned for the future, but there's been opposition to them in some communities throughout the state. May 19th at approximately 9 a.m., Marshall County Sheriff's Department deputies responded to a residents in the 3000 block of Olive Road in reference to a man threatening Marshall County Highway Department employees with a rifle. Upon arrival, deputies made contact with the suspects, later identified as 51-year-old Jonathan Ashby. During the investigation, a search warrant was executed at the residence. Firearms and suspected drugs were located. Ashby was transported to Marshall County Jail and booked for intimidation with a deadly weapon, possession of marijuana, and possession of paraphernalia. Suspects are considered innocent until proven guilty in a court of law. I'm Rusty Nixon, Max 98.3 FM News. 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
6: From the Tri-County Weather Center, I'm Bill Banks on All News 1520 WKVI. 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Tonight, rain showers and thunderstorms likely, low of 55. It'll be windy with an east wind at 10 to 15, gusting to 25 miles per hour. Tomorrow, slight chance of rain early, then mostly cloudy and 71. Sunday, a 70% chance of rain and 77. I'm Bill Banks. 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
2: Plymouth High School wasted no time naming an interim head coach for their football program after the surprise resignation of Ron Schaefer on Thursday night. Assistant Athletic Director Brent Corbett will take over for the coming season. We'll have an interview with Brent on Saturday as Saturday Morning Coaches Show gets underway at 7 o'clock. And we'll get to know the, new, I guess, head coach of the Plymouth Rockies. Don't forget Saturday as well. We will have a day of baseball at Bill Nixon Field. It's the Tony Ross Memorial Tournament, and we'll have all the Plymouth games in that one for you. First one we know, we'll be on the air at 10:30 with our pregame, 11 o'clock with our first pitch. Eric Teal will join me for the play-by-play on that one. And then the second game, well, depends on who wins and who loses. So we'll let you know as the day goes on. But it's the Tony Ross Memorial Tournament, our Max 98.3 baseball game of the week on Saturday. That's your sports check. If you want sports news 24/7, all you got to do is go to our website, sportstothemax.net, our Facebook page, Sports to the Max, or podcasts. 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I'm Rusty Nixon, Max 98.3, part of the winning team at Kankakee Valley Broadcasting.
1: ABC News, I'm Dave Packer. An urgent warning from emergency crews in Orange County, California, that a chemical leak coming from a large storage tank at a Garden Grove Aerospace facility could cause a spill or explosion. Orange County Fire Authority Division Chief Greg Covey.
21: That's why we extended the evacuation today in an overabundance of caution. This is highly volatile. It's highly toxic, and it's highly flammable.
1: In New York City, one person dead, dozens injured by an explosion at a Staten Island shipyard. Tulsi Gabbard says she's resigning from her position as Director of National Intelligence, citing her husband's cancer diagnosis. Despite some engine problems, SpaceX tested its 408-foot Starship Friday. It splashed down in the Gulf as planned. That sinkhole that fouled up air travel at New York's LaGuardia Airport and beyond has been fixed. Good news for what's shaping to be one of, if not the busiest, Memorial Day travel weekend on record. This is ABC News. British authorities say they've interviewed a woman who claims she was trafficked to one of the homes of Britain's former Prince Andrew. ABC foreign correspondent Marcus Moore.
22: While Andrew has not commented on this specific case, he has consistently denied all wrongdoing. The prince was arrested last February for suspected misconduct in public office. He was questioned for hours and then released. His arrest came after emails published in the Epstein files appeared to show Andrew had forwarded government information to Epstein while he was the trade envoy for the UK government back in 2010. His brother King Charles removing all of Andrew's titles last year over the scandal surrounding his friendship with Epstein.
1: And a passing to note.
23: I stand alone, don't need anyone, cause I'm raw, just seem to have fun.
1: Rapper Rob Bass, half of the duo Rob Bass and DJ Easy Rock, best known for their hit It Takes Two, has died. Bass, who had just celebrated his 59th birthday after a battle with cancer, the music partner Easy Rock died in 2014. Dave Packer, ABC News.
24: My perfect day has sand, salt water, and friends. But my moderate to severe plaque psoriasis can take me out of the moment. 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
0: Asking for prayers. You're listening to Network Indiana. I'm Jarrett Lewis. A LaPorte County Sheriff's deputy is being treated at a hospital after he was shot by a stranded driver he had helped bring to a hospital in northwestern Indiana. State police say the driver, 22-year-old Chicago man Sherrod Grafton Jr., shot Deputy John Samuelson three times after an altercation inside the emergency room at Franciscan Health in Michigan City.
10: The suspect then fled the hospital on foot through the parking lot and into a wooded area west of the hospital. Responding officers quickly located the suspect in that wooded area and took him into custody without any further incidents.
0: Indiana State Police Sergeant Glenn Fifield there. Deputy Samuelson was flown to a hospital in South Bend in critical condition. That is the last update we have seen on the deputy. An Indianapolis DoorDash driver is alive to tell the story about him being shot in the head during a delivery.
11: Turn around, this guy comes out of the bushes right there. He's got a balaclava on. He starts pulling out a gun. As I'm running away, I catch a round behind the jaw.
0: Army veteran Robert Galt told Fox 59 he had just wrapped up his final delivery. He was at an apartment complex on Indy's north side when two people tried to steal his car, and then they shot him. IMPD says they're still working to identify who pulled the trigger. A candidate in Henry County is accusing local election officials of political interference after being forced to downsize his campaign signs. Randy Howard has taken his complaint to the Indiana Election Division, claiming Secretary of State Diego Morales has ignored his investigation requests for multiple weeks. And the Carb Day concert's going on this evening out at the track after a short practice stint. The Oscar Mayer Weenie 500 and a brief pit stop challenge due to the rain. It's still raining, and IMS and IndyCar president Doug Bowles says they'll be watching the forecast closely until Sunday.
12: Even if you get over halfway and say it rains at 2:30, and yet theoretically halfway is official, but in my mind, we're going to go as long as we can go to get a 500 miles in.
0: He says the sun sets at 8:35, and if they have to, they'll be racing until then to make sure they get all 500 miles in. I'm Jarrett Lewis. 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
13: A press release from the Northern Indiana Community Foundation shared that members of the Hive recently awarded $8,000 in grants to local organizations during its annual social gathering that took place this Tuesday, May 20th. I'm Becca Shepherd from the WKVI Information Center. The Hive is a women's giving circle that was established in 2018 through the Stark County Community Foundation. The group brings together women from across the community to pool their annual dues and to vote on how funds should be distributed. Since its inception, the Hive has awarded more than $65,000 in grants to nonprofit organizations that make a difference throughout Stark County. The 2026 grant recipients are Stark County Parks and Recreation, $2,500, Prairie Trails Club, $2,000. Kids Closet Ministry was awarded $1,500. Meals on Wheels of Northwest Indiana was awarded $1,000. And Toys for Kids received $1,000 as well. Grant funding is made possible through member contributions and an annual distribution from the Hive Giving Circle Endowment Fund at the Stark County Community Foundation. The full release and more information can be found online at WKVI.com. Those interested in learning more about the Hive or becoming a member can visit nicf.org or contact Jackie Ryan at 574-772-3665. A press release from the LaPorte County Sheriff's Office shares that on May 20th at 4:02 p.m., deputies responded to State Road 39 South of County Road 1500 South in reference to a two-vehicle head-on crash. After initial on-scene investigation, it was determined that a red 2013 Hyundai Sonata had been traveling north on State Road 39. A gray 2015 Jeep Wrangler had been traveling south on State Road 39. The Hyundai drove left of center and collided with the Jeep. The Hyundai was operated by 41-year-old Sarah G. Guresi of Burns Harbor, Indiana. Guresi was pronounced dead at the scene. The Jeep was operated by 23-year-old Grace E. Crone of LaPorte. Crone sustained a lower body injury. Toxicology test results are pending and no further information is available for release. The announcement ended by thanking responding officers and agencies of Westville Police Department, Hannah and Noble Township Volunteer Fire Departments, LaPorte County EMS, LaPorte County Coroner's Office, and John's Garage. The Stark County Council meeting that was originally scheduled for today at 4:30 p.m. Central Time has been canceled. According to an announcement from the council president, the meeting was canceled due to a lack of quorum. The announcement states that the next council meeting is scheduled for June 15th at 4:30 p.m. Central Time. Again, that's the Stark County Council meeting that was originally scheduled for today at 4:30 p.m. Central Time and has been canceled due to a lack of quorum. I'm Becca Shepherd from the WKVI Information Center. Visit our website, WKVI.com, or our Facebook page, Tri-County News, for all of your local news 24/7.
6: From the Tri-County Weather Center, I'm Bill Banks on All News 1520 WKVI. 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Tonight, rain showers and thunderstorms likely, low of 55. It'll be windy with an east wind at 10 to 15, gusting to 25 miles per hour. Tomorrow, slight chance of rain early, then mostly cloudy and 71. Sunday, a 70% chance of rain and 77. I'm Bill Banks. For your local forecast 24/7, visit WKVI.com.
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4: This is a Bloomberg Money Minute. Stocks end the day and the week higher, with the Dow notching another all-time closing high on signs of progress on peace talks between the U.S. and Iran. The Dow today up 294 points, 0.5% higher. The Nasdaq up 51 points. The S&P added 28. All that after the United Arab Emirates joined Saudi Arabia and Qatar in urging President Trump to not restart military strikes against Iran. Also, Pakistan's Army Chief of Staff headed to Iran's capital. And President Trump says he's skipping his own son's wedding in Florida this weekend because of important business at the White House. Oil, meantime, closing just slightly higher, $96.60 a barrel. Crude futures down 10% from last week. That's on hopes for an end to that war. And Kevin Warsh, sworn in as the 17th chairman of the Federal Reserve today, replacing Jerome Powell, who will stay on the Fed's board. The central bank's next meeting on interest rates, Warsh's first, is on June 16th and 17th. Tom Busby, Bloomberg Radio.
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2: 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I'm CJ Miller, and this is Hoosier Ag Today News. 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
4: Turning now to funeral arrangements. 79-year-old Joseph Joe William Downs of Fort Wayne and formerly of Knox passed away May 9th. Friends will be received from 11 a.m. until the time of the 1 p.m. service tomorrow, Saturday, May 23rd, at the Brayman & Son Memorial Chapel in Knox. Contributions may be made to the Humane Society or Doctors Without Borders in memory of 79-year-old Joseph Joe William Downs of Fort Wayne and formerly of Knox. 73-year-old Margie Mae Deller of Winnemac passed away May 12th. Visitation will be held from noon to 2 p.m. tomorrow, Saturday, May 23rd, at Frayne Mortuary in Winnemac, with services to begin at 2 p.m. Memorial contributions may be made to the family care of Michael Deller in memory of 73-year-old Margie Mae Deller of Winnemac. Daniel Toth of Union Mills passed away Monday, May 18th. Visitation will be held this Sunday, May 24th, from 2 to 6 p.m. at Randall's Funeral Home Hamlet Chapel. Mass will take place on Monday, May 25th at 11 a.m. at Holy Cross Catholic Church. In lieu of flowers, memorial contributions may be made to Holy Cross Catholic Church in memory of Daniel Toth of Union Mills. You can find complete obituary information online at WKVI.com.
5: From the Tri-County Weather Center, I'm Bill Banks on All News 1520 WKVI. 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Tonight, rain showers and thunderstorms likely, low of 55. It'll be windy with an east wind at 10 to 15, gusting to 25 miles per hour. Tomorrow, slight chance of rain early, then mostly cloudy and 71. Sunday, a 70% chance of rain and 77. I'm Bill Banks. For your local forecast 24/7, visit WKVI.com.
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18: ABC News, I'm Dave Packer. A federal judge has dismissed a human smuggling case against Kilmer Obrego Garcia, the man the Trump administration unlawfully deported to El Salvador last year. Linda Walter Rodriguez is with We Are CASA, the organization that's been fighting for Obrego Garcia's rights.
19: The family is celebrating at this moment. They are taking it in and digesting everything that is coming to them.
18: The Justice Department will attempt to repeal the decision. A storage tank holding toxic chemicals in Orange County, California is threatening to explode. Orange County Fire Authority Division Chief Greg Covey.
20: That tank, when it heated up on the first day, actually bulged. It got to a point where it does what we call a blevy, which is a boiling, liquid, expanding vapor explosion.
18: Release valves on the tank frozen. A shipyard explosion in New York City Friday, leaving one person dead, dozens of responders injured. There were a few hiccups, but SpaceX Friday launched its biggest Starship yet on a test flight. This is ABC News. A new record-breaking climb at Yosemite National Park.
21: A 7-year-old boy has become the world's youngest person to ever climb El Capitan, the world's largest monolith. Joey Evermore takes over the record from his brother Sam, who made the climb when he was 8 years old and was also on hand to assist Joey in this expedition. Joey started as a 6-year-old, turned 7 on Wednesday during the climb, and reached the summit on Thursday evening. Joey's full name is Joey Danger Evermore, so yes, Danger is quite literally his middle name. Mike DeBusky, ABC News.
18: A woman was taken into custody in Raleigh, North Carolina, after police say she shot two attorneys outside of the Wake County courthouse. Officials say the woman had become belligerent during her court appearance and eventually left the building and returned with a handgun, shooting two opposing attorneys in her civil case. No word on the condition of those shooting victims. Dave Packer, ABC News.
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0: asking for prayers. You're listening to Network Indiana. I'm Jarrett Lewis. A LaPorte County Sheriff's deputy is being treated at a hospital after he was shot by a stranded driver he had helped bring to a hospital in northwestern Indiana. State police say the driver, 22-year-old Chicago man Sherrod Grafton Jr., shot Deputy John Samuelson three times after an altercation inside the emergency room at Franciscan Health in Michigan City.
1: The suspect then fled the hospital on foot through the parking lot and into a wooded area west of the hospital. Responding officers quickly located the suspect in that wooded area and took him into custody without any further incidents.
0: Indiana State Police Sergeant Glenn Fifield there. Deputy Samuelson was flown to a hospital in South Bend in critical condition. That is the last update we have seen on the deputy. An Indianapolis DoorDash driver is alive to tell the story about him being shot in the head during a delivery.
2: Turn around, this guy comes out of the bushes right there. He's got a balaclava on, he starts pulling out a gun. As I'm running away, I catch a round behind the jaw.
0: Army veteran Robert Galt told Fox 59 he had just wrapped up his final delivery. He was at an apartment complex on Indy's north side when two people tried to steal his car and then they shot him. IMPD says they're still working to identify who pulled the trigger. A candidate in Henry County is accusing local election officials of political interference after being forced to downsize his campaign signs. Randy Howard has taken his complaint to the Indiana Election Division, claiming Secretary of State Diego Morales has ignored his investigation requests for multiple weeks. And the Carb Day concert's going on this evening out at the track after a short practice stint. The Oscar Mayer Weenie 500 and a brief pit stop challenge due to the rain. It's still raining in IMS, and IndyCar president Doug Bowles says they'll be watching the forecast closely until Sunday.
3: Even if you get over halfway and say it rains at 2:30, and yet theoretically halfway is official, but in my mind, we're going to go as long as we can go to get a 500 miles in.
0: He says the sun sets at 8:35, and if they have to, they'll be racing until then to make sure they get all 500 miles in. I'm Jarrett Lewis. 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
4: A press release from the Northern Indiana Community Foundation shared that members of the Hive recently awarded $8,000 in grants to local organizations during its annual social gathering that took place this Tuesday, May 20th. I'm Becca Shepherd from the WKVI Information Center. The Hive is a women's giving circle that was established in 2018 through the Stark County Community Foundation. The group brings together women from across the community to pool their annual dues and to vote on how funds should be distributed. Since its inception, the Hive has awarded more than $65,000 in grants to nonprofit organizations that make a difference throughout Stark County. The 2026 grant recipients are Stark County Parks and Recreation, $2,500, Prairie Trails Club, $2,000. Kids Closet Ministry was awarded $1,500. Meals on Wheels of Northwest Indiana was awarded $1,000. And Toys for Kids received $1,000 as well. Grant funding is made possible through member contributions and an annual distribution from the Hive Giving Circle Endowment Fund at the Stark County Community Foundation. The full release and more information can be found online at WKVI.com. 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A press release from the LaPorte County Sheriff's Office shares that on May 20th at 4:02 p.m., deputies responded to State Road 39 South of County Road 1500 South in reference to a two-vehicle head-on crash. After initial on-scene investigation, it was determined that a red 2013 Hyundai Sonata had been traveling north on State Road 39. A gray 2015 Jeep Wrangler had been traveling south on State Road 39. The Hyundai drove left of center and collided with the Jeep. The Hyundai was operated by 41-year-old Sarah G. Guresi of Burns Harbor, Indiana. Guresi was pronounced dead at the scene. The Jeep was operated by 23-year-old Grace E. Crone of LaPorte. Crone sustained a lower body injury. Toxicology test results are pending and no further information is available for release. The announcement ended by thanking responding officers and agencies of Westville Police Department, Hannah and Noble Township Volunteer Fire Departments, LaPorte County EMS, LaPorte County Coroner's Office, and John's Garage. The Stark County Council meeting that was originally scheduled for today at 4:30 p.m. Central Time has been canceled. According to an announcement from the council president, the meeting was canceled due to a lack of quorum. The announcement states that the next council meeting is scheduled for June 15th at 4:30 p.m. Central Time. Again, that's the Stark County Council meeting that was originally scheduled for today at 4:30 p.m. Central Time and has been canceled due to a lack of quorum. I'm Becca Shepherd from the WKVI Information Center. Visit our website, WKVI.com, or our Facebook page, Tri-County News, for all of your local news 24/7.
5: From the Tri-County Weather Center, I'm Bill Banks on All News 1520 WKVI. 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Tonight, rain showers and thunderstorms likely, low of 55. It'll be windy with an east wind at 10 to 15, gusting to 25 miles per hour. Tomorrow, slight chance of rain early, then mostly cloudy and 71. Sunday, a 70% chance of rain and 77. I'm Bill Banks. For your local forecast 24/7, visit WKVI.com.
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9: This is a Bloomberg Money Minute. Stocks end the day and the week higher, with the Dow notching another all-time closing high on signs of progress on peace talks between the U.S. and Iran. The Dow today up 294 points, 0.5% higher. The Nasdaq up 51 points. The S&P added 28. All that after the United Arab Emirates joined Saudi Arabia and Qatar in urging President Trump to not restart military strikes against Iran. Also, Pakistan's Army Chief of Staff headed to Iran's capital. And President Trump says he's skipping his own son's wedding in Florida this weekend because of important business at the White House. Oil, meantime, closing just slightly higher, $96.60 a barrel. Crude futures down 10% from last week. That's on hopes for an end to that war. And Kevin Warsh, sworn in as the 17th chairman of the Federal Reserve today, replacing Jerome Powell, who will stay on the Fed's board. The central bank's next meeting on interest rates, Warsh's first, is on June 16th and 17th. Tom Busby, Bloomberg Radio.
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15: This is Ty Higgins from the Ohio AgNet. 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Gary was really surprised by the honor, but I can tell you many of us weren't. 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Congratulations, Gary.
16: Why it's important to get it in writing. I'm CJ Miller, and this is Hoosier Ag Today News. A handshake might seal the deal, but when it comes to cash renting farmland, that's often not enough. 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
16: 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And on behalf of all of us at Hoosier Ag Today, we ask that you take the time this Memorial Day to stop and remember those who not only served, but gave the ultimate sacrifice of their lives for our country and our freedom. I'm C.J. 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
4: Turning now to funeral arrangements. 79-year-old Joseph Joe William Downs of Fort Wayne and formerly of Knox passed away May 9th. Friends will be received from 11 a.m. until the time of the 1 p.m. service tomorrow, Saturday, May 23rd, at the Brayman & Son Memorial Chapel in Knox. Contributions may be made to the Humane Society or Doctors Without Borders in memory of 79-year-old Joseph Joe William Downs of Fort Wayne and formerly of Knox. 73-year-old Margie Mae Deller of Winnemac passed away May 12th. Visitation will be held from noon to 2 p.m. tomorrow, Saturday, May 23rd, at Frayne Mortuary in Winnemac, with services to begin at 2 p.m. Memorial contributions may be made to the family care of Michael Deller in memory of 73-year-old Margie Mae Deller of Winnemac. Daniel Toth of Union Mills passed away Monday, May 18th. Visitation will be held this Sunday, May 24th from 2 to 6 p.m. at Randall's Funeral Home Hamlet Chapel. Mass will take place on Monday, May 25th at 11 a.m. at Holy Cross Catholic Church. In lieu of flowers, memorial contributions may be made to Holy Cross Catholic Church in memory of Daniel Toth of Union Mills. You can find complete obituary information online at WKVI.com.
5: 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Tonight, rain showers and thunderstorms likely, low of 55. It'll be windy with an east wind at 10 to 15, gusting to 25 miles per hour. Tomorrow, slight chance of rain early, then mostly cloudy and 71. Sunday, a 70% chance of rain and 77. I'm Bill Banks. For your local forecast 24/7, visit WKVI.com.
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19: Network Indiana Sports, I'm Nathaniel Finch. It's carb day at the Indianapolis Motor Speedway, which means the Indy 500 just 2 days away. Today, the final practice ahead of Sunday's race, and posting the fastest speed by far is Joseph Newgarden. The story of the day, however, belonged to Alexander Rossi and Pato O'Ward, who were involved in an on-track crash on Monday's practice, both driving backup cars. O'Ward's fastest lap ranks 20th today. Rossi's was third slowest. Though according to the driver of the number 20, the focus today wasn't quite on top speed.
20: Feels just as good as the car that we qualified. We had a very specific plan for today to get through, just to make sure that everything that we thought would happen, and it all did. So, we're in a really good spot for Sunday.
19: That's Alexander Rossi from Fox Sports. The 110th running of the Indianapolis 500 to take place at 12:30 Eastern Sunday afternoon, and the defending champion Alex Palou sits on pole. The state of Indiana just got one step closer to another NFL team. A statement today from the Chicago Bears saying, "We have exhausted every opportunity to stay in Chicago." This says the Indiana government has made a push to bring one of the longest tenured franchises to the Hoosier State. The Bears saying, "The only sites under consideration are Arlington Heights, that's just north of Chicago, and Hammond, Indiana." Tonight, the Indiana Fever in action, wrapping up a four-game homestand hosting the Golden State Valkyries. Caitlin Clark is probable to play after missing Wednesday night's game out of nowhere with a back injury. Tip-off at Gainbridge Fieldhouse, 7:30 Eastern tonight. Nathaniel Finch.

0: leave her post on June 30th to help her husband as he fights an aggressive and rare form of bone cancer.
1: Fox's David Spunt, Aaron Lucas will become the acting director of National Intelligence. 8 people are dead after an explosion of a coal mine in China. Dozens remain trapped. 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
5: Asking for prayers. You're listening to Network Indiana. I'm Jarrett Lewis. A LaPorte County Sheriff's deputy is being treated at a hospital after he was shot by a stranded driver he had helped bring to a hospital in northwestern Indiana. State police say the driver, 22-year-old Chicago man Sherrod Grafton Jr., shot Deputy John Samuelson 3 times after an altercation inside the emergency room at Franciscan Health in Michigan City.
6: The suspect then fled the hospital on foot through the parking lot and into a wooded area west of the hospital. Responding officers quickly located the suspect in that wooded area and took him into custody without any further incidents.
5: Indiana State Police Sergeant Glenn Fifield there. Deputy Samuelson was flown to a hospital in South Bend in critical condition. That is the last update we have seen on the deputy. An Indianapolis DoorDash driver is alive to tell the story about him being shot in the head during a delivery.
7: Turn around, this guy comes out of the bushes right there. He's got a balaclava on. He starts pulling out a gun. As I'm running away, I catch a round behind the jaw.
5: Army veteran Robert Galt told Fox 59 he had just wrapped up his final delivery. He was at an apartment complex on Indy's north side when 2 people tried to steal his car, and then they shot him. IMPD says they're still working to identify who pulled the trigger. A candidate in Henry County is accusing local election officials of political interference after being forced to downsize his campaign signs. Randy Howard has taken his complaint to the Indiana Election Division, claiming Secretary of State Diego Morales has ignored his investigation requests for multiple weeks. And the Carb Day concert's going on this evening out at the track after a short practice stint. The Oscar Mayer Weenie 500 and a brief pit stop challenge due to the rain. It's still raining, and IMS and IndyCar president Doug Bowles says they'll be watching the forecast closely until Sunday.
8: Even if you get over halfway and say it rains at 2:30, and it theoretically halfway is official, but in my mind, we're going to go as long as we can go to get a 500 miles in.
5: He says the sun sets at 8:35, and if they have to, they'll be racing until then to make sure they get all 500 miles in. I'm Jarrett Lewis. 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
9: Well, the Board of Public Works and Safety and the Common Council will meet Monday. I'm Rusty Nixon, Max 98.3 FM News. The Plymouth Board of Public Works and Safety and Common Council will meet on Monday, May 26th, starting at the Board of Works at 6 p.m. On that agenda, reports from the various city department heads and a request for street closures for downtown events. Common Council will begin its meeting immediately following the Board of Works. On that agenda are public hearings for the historic fire station renovation project and an application to vacate for Habitat for Humanity. Later in the meeting, an ordinance regarding permit and application fees for the city, as well as a resolution supporting a grant application for the restoration of the historic firehouse will be heard. Both meetings will be held in the council chambers on the second floor of the city building. Those attending should enter by the Garrow Street entrance. Meeting will also be live streamed on YouTube at City of Plymouth.
10: As a county, can we legally pass an ordinance designating the county as a Christian county? I know it's rather odd. I know it'll be controversial, but I'm curious if we can or not.
11: My gut feeling is probably not, and even if you could, I don't think it would be probably the best idea.
9: That was the exchange between Marshall County Commissioner Adam Falstich and County Attorney Sean Cerisi at their meeting on Monday. Cerisi's response as to why it wouldn't be advisable centered on possible constitutional challenges that could be brought against

0: County, pointing to a history of acceptance of those coming to the United States for its tolerance of the right to worship and objections from residents that may not espouse the Christian faith.
1: A good enough case for it. We can at least 30 different churches within the county. So, I mean, figure I'd ask the question.
0: It's a delicate balance we must look at when it comes to data centers. That's part of what Indiana Governor Mike Braun had to say on Thursday at the RV industry power breakfast in Elkhart.
2: Indiana's growth is being half driven by data centers, even with the few that have gotten in. Got to be careful on that. If we stick our head in the sand, China will get ahead of us, and we will not be seeing the economic growth that we're currently seeing.
0: Currently, there are 4 operating data centers in Indiana. 36 are planned for the future, but there's been opposition to them in some communities throughout the state. May 19th at approximately 9 a.m., Marshall County Sheriff's Department deputies responded to a residence in the 3000 block of Olive Road in reference to a man threatening Marshall County Highway Department employees with a rifle. Upon arrival, deputies made contact with the suspects, later identified as 51-year-old Jonathan Ashby. During the investigation, a search warrant was executed at the residence. Firearms and suspected drugs were located. Ashby was transported to the Marshall County Jail and booked for intimidation with a deadly weapon, possession of marijuana, and possession of paraphernalia. Suspects are considered innocent until proven guilty in a court of law. I'm Rusty Nixon, Max 98.3 FM News. 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
3: From the Tri-County Weather Center, I'm Bill Banks on All News 1520 WKVI. 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Tonight, rain showers and thunderstorms likely, low of 55. It'll be windy with an east wind at 10 to 15, gusting to 25 miles per hour. Tomorrow, slight chance of rain early, then mostly cloudy and 71. Sunday, a 70% chance of rain and 77. I'm Bill Banks. For your local forecast 24/7, visit WKVI.com.
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7: This is a Bloomberg Money Minute. Stocks end the day and the week higher, with the Dow notching another all-time closing high on signs of progress on peace talks between the U.S. and Iran. The Dow today up 294 points, 0.5% higher. The Nasdaq up 51 points. The S&P added 28. All that after the United Arab Emirates joined Saudi Arabia and Qatar in urging President Trump to not restart military strikes against Iran. Also, Pakistan's Army Chief of Staff headed to Iran's capital. And President Trump says he's skipping his own son's wedding in Florida this weekend because of important business at the White House. Oil, meantime, closing just slightly higher, $96.60 a barrel. Crude futures down 10% from last week. That's on hopes for an end to that war. And Kevin Warsh sworn in as the 17th chairman of the Federal Reserve today, replacing Jerome Powell, who will stay on the Fed's board. The central bank's next meeting on interest rates, Warsh's first, is on June 16th and 17th. Tom Busby, Bloomberg Radio.
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11: 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I'm CJ Miller, and this is Hoosier Ag Today News. A handshake might seal the deal, but when it comes to cash renting farmland, that's often not enough. 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
0: Well, the Board of Public Works and Safety and the Common Council will meet Monday. I'm Rusty Nixon, Max 98.3 FM News. The Plymouth Board of Public Works and Safety and Common Council will meet on Monday, May 26th, starting at the Board of Works at 6 p.m. On that agenda, reports from the various city department heads and a request for street closures for downtown events. Common Council will begin its meeting immediately following the Board of Works. On that agenda are public hearings for the historic fire station renovation project and an application to vacate for Habitat for Humanity. Later in the meeting, an ordinance regarding permit and application fees for the city, as well as a resolution supporting a grant application for the restoration of the historic firehouse will be heard. Both meetings will be held in the council chambers on the second floor of the city building. Those attending should enter by the Garrow Street entrance. Meeting will also be live streamed on YouTube at City of Plymouth.
1: As a county, can we legally pass an ordinance designating the county as a Christian county? I know it's rather odd. I know it'll be controversial, but I'm curious if we can or not.
13: My gut feeling is probably not. And even if you could, I don't think it would be probably the best idea.
0: That was the exchange between Marshall County Commissioner Adam Falstich and County Attorney Sean Cerisi at their meeting on Monday. Cerisi's response as to why it wouldn't be advisable centered on possible constitutional challenges that could be brought against the county, pointing to a history of acceptance of those coming to the United States for its tolerance of the right to worship and objections from residents that may not espouse the Christian faith.
1: A good enough case for it. We got at least 30 different churches within the county, so I mean, figure I'd ask the question.
0: It's a delicate balance we must look at when it comes to data centers. That's part of what Indiana Governor Mike Braun had to say on Thursday at the RV Industry Power Breakfast in Elkhart.
2: Indiana's growth is being half driven by data centers, even with the few that have gotten in. Got to be careful on that. If we stick our head in the sand, China will get ahead of us, and we will not be seeing the economic growth that we're currently seeing.
0: Currently, there are 4 operating data centers in Indiana. 36 are planned for the future, but there's been opposition to them in some communities throughout the state. May 19th at approximately 9 a.m., Marshall County Sheriff's Department deputies responded to a residence in the 3000 block of Olive Road in reference to a man threatening Marshall County Highway Department employees with a rifle. Upon arrival, deputies made contact with the suspects, later identified as 51-year-old Jonathan Ashby. During the investigation, a search warrant was executed at the residence. Firearms and suspected drugs were located. Ashby was transported to the Marshall County Jail and booked for intimidation with a deadly weapon, possession of marijuana, and possession of paraphernalia. Suspects are considered innocent until proven guilty in a court of law. I'm Rusty Nixon, Max 98.3 FM News. 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
3: From the Tri-County Weather Center, I'm Bill Banks on All News 1520 WKVI. 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Tonight, rain showers and thunderstorms likely, low of 55. It'll be windy with an east wind at 10 to 15, gusting to 25 miles per hour. Tomorrow, slight chance of rain early, then mostly cloudy and 71. Sunday, a 70% chance of rain and 77. I'm Bill Banks. 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
0: Plymouth High School wasted no time naming an interim head coach for their football program after the surprise resignation of Ron Schaefer on Thursday night. Assistant Athletic Director Brent Corbett will take over for the coming season. We'll have an interview with Brent on Saturday as Saturday Morning Coaches Show gets underway at 7 o'clock. And we'll get to know the, head coach of the Plymouth Rockies. Don't forget Saturday as well. We will have a day of baseball at Bill Nixon Field. It's the Tony Ross Memorial Tournament, and we'll have all the Plymouth games in that one for you. First one we know, we'll be on the air at 10:30 with our pregame, 11 o'clock with our first pitch. Eric Teal will join me for the play-by-play on that one. And then the second game, well, depends on who wins and who loses. So we'll let you know as the day goes on. But it's the Tony Ross Memorial Tournament, our Max 98.3 baseball game of the week on Saturday. That's your sports check. If you want sports news 24/7, all you got to do is go to our website, sportstothemax.net, our Facebook page, Sports to the Max, or podcasts. Yeah, you can get those. Go to YouTube, Sports to the Max. I'm Rusty Nixon, Max 98.3, part of the winning team at Kankakee Valley Broadcasting.
15: ABC News, I'm Dave Packer. A federal judge has dismissed a human smuggling case against Kilmar Abrego Garcia, the man the Trump administration unlawfully deported to El Salvador last year. Linda Walter Rodriguez is with We Are CASA, the organization that's been fighting for Abrego Garcia's rights.
16: The family is celebrating at this moment. They are taking it in and digesting everything that is coming to them.
15: The Justice Department will attempt to repeal the decision. A storage tank holding toxic chemicals in Orange County, California is threatening to explode. Orange County Fire Authority Division Chief Greg Covey.
17: That tank, when it heated up on the first day, actually bulged. It got to a point where it does what we call a blevy, which is a boiling, liquid, expanding vapor explosion.
15: Release valves on the tank frozen. A shipyard explosion in New York City Friday, leaving one person dead, dozens of responders injured. There were a few hiccups, but SpaceX Friday launched its biggest Starship yet on a test flight. This is ABC News. A new record-breaking climb at Yosemite National Park.
18: A 7-year-old boy has become the world's youngest person to ever climb El Capitan, the world's largest monolith. Joey Evermore takes over the record from his brother Sam, who made the climb when he was 8 years old and was also on hand to assist Joey in this expedition. Joey started as a 6-year-old, turned 7 on Wednesday during the climb, and reached the summit on Thursday evening. Joey's full name is Joey Danger Evermore, so yes, Danger is quite literally his middle name. Mike DeBusky, ABC News.
15: A woman was taken into custody in Raleigh, North Carolina, after police say she shot two attorneys outside of the Wake County courthouse. Officials say the woman had become belligerent during her court appearance and eventually left the building and returned with a handgun, shooting two opposing attorneys in her civil case. No word on the condition of those shooting victims. Dave Packer, ABC News.
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24: Asking for prayers. You're listening to Network Indiana. I'm Sheriff Lewis. A LaPorte County Sheriff's deputy is being treated at a hospital after he was shot by a stranded driver he had helped bring to a hospital in northwestern Indiana. State police say the driver, 22-year-old Chicago man Sherrod Grafton Jr., shot Deputy John Samuelson 3 times after an altercation inside the emergency room at Franciscan Health in Michigan City.
25: The suspect then fled the hospital on foot through the parking lot and into a wooded area west of the hospital. Responding officers quickly located the suspect in that wooded area and took him into custody without any further incidents.
24: Indiana State Police Sergeant Glenn Fifield there. Deputy Samuelson was flown to a hospital in South Bend in critical condition. That is the last update we have seen on the deputy. An Indianapolis DoorDash driver is alive to tell the story about him being shot in the head during a delivery.
26: Turn around, this guy comes out of the bushes right there. He's got a balaclava on, he starts pulling out a gun. As I'm running away, I catch around. Behind the jaw.
24: Army veteran Robert Galt told Fox 59 he had just wrapped up his final delivery. He was at an apartment complex on Indy's north side when 2 people tried to steal his car, and then they shot him. IMPD says they're still working to identify who pulled the trigger. A candidate in Henry County is accusing local election officials of political interference after being forced to downsize his campaign signs. Randy Howard has taken his complaint to the Indiana Election Division, claiming Secretary of State Diego Morales has ignored his investigation requests for multiple weeks. And the Carb Day concert's going on this evening out at the track after a short practice stint. The Oscar Mayer Weenie 500 and a brief pit stop challenge due to the rain. It's still raining, and IMS and IndyCar president Doug Bowles says they'll be watching the forecast closely until Sunday.
27: Even if you get over halfway and say it rains at 2:30, and yet theoretically halfway is official, but in my mind, we're going to go as long as we can go to get a 500 miles in.
24: He says the sun sets at 8:35, and if they have to, they'll be racing until then to make sure they get all 500 miles in. I'm Jarrett Lewis. 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
28: A press release from the Northern Indiana Community Foundation shared that members of the Hive recently awarded $8,000 in grants to local organizations during its annual social gathering that took place this Tuesday, May 20th. I'm Becca Shepherd from the WKVI Information Center. The Hive is a woman's giving circle that was established in 2018 through the Stark County Community Foundation. The group brings together women from across the community to pool their annual dues and to vote on how funds should be distributed. Since its inception, the Hive has awarded more than $65,000 in grants to nonprofit organizations that make a difference throughout Stark County. The 2026 grant recipients are Stark County Parks and Recreation, $2,500, Prairie Trails Club, $2,000. Kids Closet Ministry was awarded $1,500. Meals on Wheels of Northwest Indiana was awarded $1,000. And Toys for Kids received $1,000 as well. Grant funding is made possible through member contributions and an annual distribution from the Hive Giving Circle Endowment Fund at the Stark County Community Foundation. The full release and more information can be found online at WKVI.com. 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A press release from the LaPorte County Sheriff's Office shares that on May 20th at 4:02 p.m., deputies responded to State Road 39 south of County Road 1500 south in reference to a two-vehicle head-on crash. After initial on-scene investigation, it was determined that a red 2013 Hyundai Sonata had been traveling north on State Road 39. A gray 2015 Jeep Wrangler had been traveling south on State Road 39. The Hyundai drove left of center and collided with the Jeep. The Hyundai was operated by 41-year-old Sarah G. Guresi of Burns Harbor, Indiana. Guresi was pronounced dead at the scene. The Jeep was operated by 23-year-old Grace E. Crone of LaPorte. Crone sustained a lower body injury. Toxicology test results are pending and no further information is available for release. The announcement ended by thanking responding officers and agencies of Westville Police Department, Hanna and Noble Township Volunteer Fire Departments, LaPorte County EMS, LaPorte County Coroner's Office, and John's Garage. The Stark County Council meeting that was originally scheduled for today at 4:30 p.m. Central Time has been canceled. According to an announcement from the council president, the meeting was canceled due to a lack of quorum. The announcement states that the next council meeting is scheduled for June 15th at 4:30 p.m. Central Time. Again, that's the Stark County Council meeting that was originally scheduled for today at 4:30 p.m. Central Time and has been canceled due to a lack of quorum. I'm Becca Shepherd from the WKVI Information Center. Visit our website, WKVI.com, or our Facebook page, Tri-County News, for all of your local news 24/7.
3: From the Tri-County Weather Center, I'm Bill Banks on All News 1520 WKVI. 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Tonight, rain showers and thunderstorms likely, low of 55. It'll be windy with an east wind at 10 to 15, gusting to 25 miles per hour. Tomorrow, slight chance of rain early, then mostly cloudy and 71. Sunday, a 70% chance of rain and 77. I'm Bill Banks. For your local forecast 24/7, visit WKVI.com.
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1: This is a Bloomberg Money Minute. Stocks end the day and the week higher, with the Dow notching another all-time closing high on signs of progress on peace talks between the U.S. and Iran. The Dow today up 294 points, half a percent higher. The Nasdaq up 51 points. The S&P added 28. All that after the United Arab Emirates joined Saudi Arabia and Qatar in urging President Trump to not restart military strikes against Iran. Also, Pakistan's Army Chief of Staff headed to Iran's capital. And President Trump says he's skipping his own son's wedding in Florida this weekend because of important business at the White House. Oil, meantime, closing just slightly higher, $96.60 a barrel. Crude futures down 10% from last week. That's on hopes for an end to that war. And Kevin Warsh, sworn in as the 17th chairman of the Federal Reserve today, replacing Jerome Powell, who will stay on the Fed's board. The central bank's next meeting on interest rates, Warsh's first, is on June 16th and 17th. Tom Busby, Bloomberg Radio.
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1: Why it's important to get it in writing. I'm C.J. Miller, and this is Hoosier Ag Today News. A handshake might seal the deal, but when it comes to cash renting farmland, that's often not enough. 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
1: 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And on behalf of all of us at Hoosier Ag Today, we ask that you take the time this Memorial Day to stop and remember those who not only served, but gave the ultimate sacrifice of their lives for our country and our freedom. I'm C.J. Miller, Hoosier Ag Today, Indiana's Farm Network.
28: Turning now to funeral arrangements. 79-year-old Joseph Joe William Downs of Fort Wayne and formerly of Knox passed away May 9th. Friends will be received from 11 a.m. until the time of the 1 p.m. service tomorrow, Saturday, May 23rd, at the Brayman & Son Memorial Chapel in Knox. Contributions may be made to the Humane Society or Doctors Without Borders in memory of 79-year-old Joseph Joe William Downs of Fort Wayne and formerly of Knox. 73-year-old Margie Mae Deller of Winnemac passed away May 12th. Visitation will be held from noon to 2 p.m. tomorrow, Saturday, May 23rd at Frayn Mortuary in Winnemac, with services to begin at 2 p.m. Memorial contributions may be made to the family care of Michael Deller in memory of 73-year-old Margie Mae Deller of Winnemac. Daniel Toth of Union Mills passed away Monday, May 18th. Visitation will be held this Sunday, May 24th from 2 to 6 p.m. at Randall's Funeral Home Hamlet Chapel. Mass will take place on Monday, May 25th at 11 a.m. at Holy Cross Catholic Church. In lieu of flowers, memorial contributions may be made to Holy Cross Catholic Church in memory of Daniel Toth of Union Mills. You can find complete obituary information online at WKVI.com.
3: 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Tonight, rain showers and thunderstorms likely, low of 55. It'll be windy with an east wind at 10 to 15, gusting to 25 miles per hour. Tomorrow, slight chance of rain early, then mostly cloudy and 71. Sunday, a 70% chance of rain and 77. I'm Bill Banks. For your local forecast 24/7, visit WKVI.com.
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6: Congratulations to our final Tyler Roth WKVI Athlete of the Week for the 2025-2026 season. It's Logan Turkovitz. He's the South Central volleyball star that broke so many records there at South Central, but also made his mark not only in the Porter County Conference, but throughout the state of Indiana. This season, he had 399 kills. That averaged 4.2 kills per set. That was good enough for third in the state of Indiana. He set the South Central school season record with a hitting percentage of .313. That was good enough for 24th in Indiana. He also set the season record there at South Central with 60 aces. Good enough for 14th in the state of Indiana. He also broke a school season record of 237 digs and 45 blocks. He set a match record for 24 kills versus Boone Grove. And then career-wise, he broke the school record for career kills, setting it at over 1,000, 1,008, and career aces, 135. He also had 106 career blocks and 772 career digs. He was the Porter County Conference MVP, and he is our final Tyler Roth WKVI Athlete of the Week. We'll get with Mr. Turkovitz this coming weekend on the Saturday Sports Line. Earlier on in the show, as we set the table for the Tyler Roth WKVI Athlete of the Year announcement, that is all happening this coming Saturday for the final Saturday Sports Line of the year. We're so excited. Join us this Saturday at 9 a.m. Eastern, 8 a.m. Central on 99.3 FM, WKVI.com, streaming throughout the world. That's your Sports Check. I'm Mitch Columbia.
11: AP News, I'm Haya Pujwani. AP Washington correspondent Sagar Meghani reports Tulsi Gabbard is resigning as President Trump's National Intelligence Director.
12: Gabbard says she will step down next month as her husband faces a rare bone cancer. She's the fourth Trump cabinet member to leave during his second term, and rumors of this split had been growing. In written testimony to a Senate panel in March, Gabbard said Iran had not tried to rebuild its nuclear program after U.S. strikes last year, contradicting the president's assertions that Iran posed an imminent threat. During a hearing, Democrat John Ossoff asked Gabbard if the intelligence community told the president Tehran was an imminent threat.
13: Senator, the only person who can determine what is and is not an imminent threat is the president.
12: And carefully dodged endorsing the war. The president says Gabbard's done an incredible job and will be missed. Sagar Meghani, Washington.
11: There's a new ruling involving Kilmer Abrego-Garcia, AP correspondent at Donahue.
14: Abrego-Garcia was mistakenly deported to El Salvador last year. It became an embarrassment for the Trump administration when the order was given to return Abrego-Garcia to the U.S. He claimed the administration was vindictive, and the federal judge agreed. Abrego-Garcia is a Salvadoran citizen with an American wife and child who has lived in Maryland for years, but he immigrated to the U.S. illegally as a teenager. The Justice Department vowed to appeal, calling the judge's order wrong and dangerous. I'm Ed Donahue.
11: President Trump spoke in New York about the economy. In remarks, Trump said he lived up to a key promise.
16: I cut your taxes and cut the taxes on workers, families, small business who are the soul of this state. And I made special promises that I would save your thousands of dollars a year.
11: This is AP News. AP's Jennifer King reports on developments in a deadly overdose case in New Mexico.
17: Authorities say fentanyl and methamphetamine were found at a house where New Mexico responders got sick after answering an overdose call. Steve McLaughlin is the chief medical officer for University of New Mexico Hospital.
18: When someone's exposed to an opioid or like fentanyl,
15: Initially, they will often become drowsy. They can actually become unconscious. And then we see their breathing slow down and that they can, in fact, stop breathing.
17: Mika and Georgia Rascon were identified as two of the three people in the house who died. A fourth person who was unresponsive and one of the responders who became sick were still hospitalized as of Friday. Mountaineer Mayor Peter Nieto says authorities were called to the house by a worried co-worker of one of the victims.
18: The employer called and they did not answer. And so they sent another worker to go look, and they're the ones that discovered the scene.
17: The investigation is still ongoing. I'm Jennifer King.
11: More on these stories on apnews.com. I'm Haya Pinjwani, AP News.
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21: 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The odds of him going on to fascinate millions with his talent, 1 in 260,000. The odds of this born racer having 157 career top 10 finishes in NASCAR, 1 in 125 billion. The odds of him winning both the Daytona 500 and the Brickyard 400 in the same year, 1 in 195 million. The odds of a child being diagnosed with autism, 1 in 68. 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
22: ABC News, I'm Dave Packer. An urgent warning from emergency crews in Orange County, California, that a chemical leak coming from a large storage tank at a Garden Grove Aerospace facility could cause a spill or explosion. Orange County Fire Authority Division Chief Greg Covey.
25: That's why we extended the evacuation today in an overabundance of caution. This is highly volatile, it's highly toxic, and it's highly flammable.
22: In New York City, one person dead, dozens injured by an explosion at a Staten Island shipyard. Tulsi Gabbard says she's resigning from her position as Director of National Intelligence, citing her husband's cancer diagnosis. Despite some engine problems, SpaceX tested its 408-foot Starship Friday. It splashed down in the Gulf as planned. That sinkhole that fouled up air travel at New York's LaGuardia Airport and beyond has been fixed. Good news for what's shaping to be one of, if not the busiest, Memorial Day travel weekend on record. This is ABC News. British authorities say they've interviewed a woman who claims she was trafficked to one of the homes of Britain's former Prince Andrew. ABC foreign correspondent Marcus Moore.
26: While Andrew has not commented on this specific case, he has consistently denied all wrongdoing. The prince was arrested last February for suspected misconduct in public office. He was questioned for hours and then released. His arrest came after emails published in the Epstein files appeared to show Andrew had forwarded government information to Epstein while he was the trade envoy for the UK government back in 2010. His brother King Charles removing all of Andrew's titles last year over the scandal surrounding his friendship with Epstein.
22: And a passing to note.
1: I stand alone, don't need anyone, because I'm wrong.
22: Rapper Rob Bass, half of the duo Rob Bass and DJ Easy Rock, best known for their hit It Takes Two, has died. Bass, who had just celebrated his 59th birthday after a battle with cancer, the music partner Easy Rock died in 2014. Dave Packer, ABC News.
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9: Asking for prayers. You're listening to Network Indiana. I'm Jarrett Lewis. A LaPorte County Sheriff's deputy is being treated at a hospital after he was shot by a stranded driver he had helped bring to a hospital in northwestern Indiana. State police say the driver, 22-year-old Chicago man Sherrod Grafton Jr., shot Deputy John Samuelson 3 times after an altercation inside the emergency room at Franciscan Health in Michigan City.
23: The suspect then fled the hospital on foot through the parking lot and into a wooded area west of the hospital. Responding officers quickly located the suspect in that wooded area and took him into custody without any further incidents.
9: Indiana State Police Sergeant Glenn Fifield there. Deputy Samuelson was flown to a hospital in South Bend in critical condition. That is the last update we have seen on the deputy. An Indianapolis DoorDash driver is alive to tell the story about him being shot in the head during a delivery.
24: Turn around, this guy comes out of the bushes right there. He's got a balaclava on, he starts pulling out a gun. As I'm running away, I catch a round behind the jaw.
9: Army veteran Robert Galt told Fox 59 he had just wrapped up his final delivery. He was at an apartment complex on Indy's north side when two people tried to steal his car, and then they shot him. IMPD says they're still working to identify who pulled the trigger. A candidate in Henry County is accusing local election officials of political interference after being forced to downsize his campaign signs. Randy Howard has taken his complaint to the Indiana Election Division, claiming Secretary of State Diego Morales has ignored his investigation requests for multiple weeks. And the Carb Day concert's going on this evening out at the track after a short practice stint. The Oscar Mayer Weenie 500 and a brief pit stop challenge due to the rain. It's still raining, and IMS and IndyCar president Doug Bowles says they'll be watching the forecast closely until Sunday.
27: Even if you get over halfway and say it rains at 2:30, and yet theoretically halfway is official, but in my mind, we're going to go as long as we can go to get a 500 miles in.
9: He says the sun sets at 8:35, and if they have to, they'll be racing until then to make sure they get all 500 miles in. I'm Jarrett Lewis. 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
28: A press release from the Northern Indiana Community Foundation shared that members of the Hive recently awarded $8,000 in grants to local organizations during its annual social gathering that took place this Tuesday, May 20th. I'm Becca Shepherd from the WKVI Information Center. The Hive is a women's giving circle that was established in 2018 through the Stark County Community Foundation. The group brings together women from across the community to pool their annual dues and to vote on how funds should be distributed. Since its inception, the Hive has awarded more than $65,000 in grants to nonprofit organizations that make a difference throughout Stark County. The 2026 grant recipients are Stark County Parks and Recreation, $2,500, Prairie Trails Club, $2,000. Kids Closet Ministry was awarded $1,500. Meals on Wheels of Northwest Indiana was awarded $1,000. And Toys for Kids received $1,000 as well. Grant funding is made possible through member contributions and an annual distribution from the Hive Giving Circle Endowment Fund at the Stark County Community Foundation. The full release and more information can be found online at WKVI.com. 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A press release from the LaPorte County Sheriff's Office shares that on May 20th at 4:02 p.m., deputies responded to State Road 39 south of County Road 1500 south in reference to a two-vehicle head-on crash. After initial on-scene investigation, it was determined that a red 2013 Hyundai Sonata had been traveling north on State Road 39. A gray 2015 Jeep Wrangler had been traveling south on State Road 39. The Hyundai drove left of center and collided with the Jeep. The Hyundai was operated by 41-year-old Sarah G. Guresi of Burns Harbor, Indiana. Guresi was pronounced dead at the scene. The Jeep was operated by 23-year-old Grace E. Crone of LaPorte. Crone sustained a lower body injury. Toxicology test results are pending and no further information is available for release. The announcement ended by thanking responding officers and agencies of Westville Police Department, Hannah and Noble Township Volunteer Fire Departments, LaPorte County EMS, LaPorte County Coroner's Office, and John's Garage. The Stark County Council meeting that was originally scheduled for today at 4:30 p.m. Central Time has been canceled. According to an announcement from the council president, the meeting was canceled due to a lack of quorum. The announcement states that the next council meeting is scheduled for June 15th at 4:30 p.m. Central Time. Again, that's the Stark County Council meeting that was originally scheduled for today at 4:30 p.m. Central Time and has been canceled due to a lack of quorum. I'm Becca Shepherd from the WKVI Information Center. Visit our website, WKVI.com, or our Facebook page, Tri-County News, for all of your local news 24/7.
0: 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Tonight, rain showers and thunderstorms likely, low of 55. It'll be windy with an east wind at 10 to 15, gusting to 25 miles per hour. Tomorrow, slight chance of rain early, then mostly cloudy and 71. Sunday, a 70% chance of rain and 77. I'm Bill Banks. For your local forecast 24/7, visit WKVI.com.
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5: This is a Bloomberg Money Minute. Stocks end the day and the week higher, with the Dow notching another all-time closing high on signs of progress on peace talks between the U.S. and Iran. The Dow today up 294 points, half a percent higher. The Nasdaq up 51 points. The S&P added 28. All that after the United Arab Emirates joined Saudi Arabia and Qatar in urging President Trump to not restart military strikes against Iran. Also, Pakistan's Army Chief of Staff headed to Iran's capital. And President Trump says he's skipping his own son's wedding in Florida this weekend because of important business at the White House. Oil, meantime, closing just slightly higher, $96.60 a barrel. Crude futures down 10% from last week. That's on hopes for an end to that war. And Kevin Warsh sworn in as the 17th chairman of the Federal Reserve today, replacing Jerome Powell, who will stay on the Fed's board. The central bank's next meeting on interest rates, Warsh's first, is on June 16th and 17th. Tom Busby, Bloomberg Radio.
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5: 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I'm CJ Miller, and this is Hoosier Ag Today News. 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
7: Turning now to funeral arrangements. 79-year-old Joseph Joe William Downs of Fort Wayne and formerly of Knox passed away May 9th. Friends will be received from 11 a.m. until the time of the 1 p.m. service tomorrow, Saturday, May 23rd, at the Brayman & Son Memorial Chapel in Knox. Contributions may be made to the Humane Society or Doctors Without Borders in memory of 79-year-old Joseph Joe William Downs of Fort Wayne and formerly of Knox. 73-year-old Margie Mae Deller of Winnemac passed away May 12th. Visitation will be held from noon to 2 p.m. tomorrow, Saturday, May 23rd, at Frayne Mortuary in Winnemac, with services to begin at 2 p.m. Memorial contributions may be made to the family care of Michael Deller in memory of 73-year-old Margie Mae Deller of Winnemac. Daniel Toth of Union Mills passed away Monday, May 18th. Visitation will be held this Sunday, May 24th, from 2 to 6 p.m. at Randall's Funeral Home, Hamlet Chapel. Mass will take place on Monday, May 25th at 11 a.m. at Holy Cross Catholic Church. In lieu of flowers, memorial contributions may be made to Holy Cross Catholic Church in memory of Daniel Toth of Union Mills. You can find complete obituary information online at WKVI.com.
8: From the Tri-County Weather Center, I'm Bill Banks on All News 1520 WKVI. 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Tonight, rain showers and thunderstorms likely, low of 55. It'll be windy with an east wind at 10 to 15, gusting to 25 miles per hour. Tomorrow, slight chance of rain early, then mostly cloudy and 71. Sunday, a 70% chance of rain and 77. I'm Bill Banks. For your local forecast 24/7, visit WKVI.com.
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13: Network Indiana Sports, I'm Nathaniel Finch. It's Carb Day at the Indianapolis Motor Speedway, which means the Indy 500 just 2 days away. Today, the final practice ahead of Sunday's race, and posting the fastest speed by far is Joseph Newgarden. The story of the day, however, belonged to Alexander Rossi and Pato O'Ward, who were involved in an on-track crash on Monday's practice, both driving backup cars. O'Ward's fastest lap ranks 20th today. Rossi's was third slowest. Though according to the driver of the number 20, the focus today wasn't quite on top speed.
14: Feels just as good as the car that we qualified. We had a very specific plan for today to get through, just to make sure that everything that we thought would happen, and it

0: Arlington Heights, that's just north of Chicago, and Hammond, Indiana. Tonight, the Indiana Fever in action, wrapping up a four-game homestand hosting the Golden State Valkyries. Caitlin Clark is probable to play after missing Wednesday night's game out of nowhere with a back injury. Tip-off at Gainbridge Fieldhouse, 7:30 Eastern tonight. Nathaniel Finch, Network Indiana.
1: News. I'm Chris DeMeo. A deadly explosion and fire at a shipyard in New York's Staten Island Friday, leaving multiple civilians injured, including more than a dozen firefighters and first responders. New York Mayor Zoran Mamdani.
2: I'm heartbroken to report that one civilian has passed away. I send my deepest condolences to their loved ones.
1: The cause of the blast under investigation. Kevin Warsh is sworn in as the 17th chair of the Federal Reserve.
3: Warsh begins his first term as the conflict in Iran puts upward pressure on prices. In the past, Warsh has argued for reshaping the Fed and shrinking its footprint.
1: Fox Business's Connor Hanson. Warsh replaces Jerome Powell. President Trump, who was at the swearing-in ceremony, spent months criticizing Powell for being reluctant to cut interest rates. 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
7: 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I'm Jarrett Lewis. A LaPorte County Sheriff's deputy is being treated at a hospital after he was shot by a stranded driver he had helped bring to a hospital in northwestern Indiana. State police say the driver, 22-year-old Chicago man Sherrod Grafton Jr., shot Deputy John Samuelson 3 times after an altercation inside the emergency room at Franciscan Health in Michigan City.
8: The suspect then fled the hospital on foot through the parking lot and into a wooded area west of the hospital. Responding officers quickly located the suspect in that wooded area and took him into custody without any further incidents.
7: Indiana State Police Sergeant Glenn Fifield there. Deputy Samuelson was flown to a hospital in South Bend in critical condition. That is the last update we have seen on the deputy. An Indianapolis DoorDash driver is alive to tell the story about him being shot in the head during a delivery.
9: Turn around, this guy comes out of the bushes right there. He's got a balaclava on. He starts pulling out a gun. As I'm running away, I catch a round behind the jaw.
7: Army veteran Robert Galt told Fox 59 he had just wrapped up his final delivery. He was at an apartment complex on Indy's north side when 2 people tried to steal his car, and then they shot him. IMPD says they're still working to identify who pulled the trigger. A candidate in Henry County is accusing local election officials of political interference after being forced to downsize his campaign signs. Randy Howard has taken his complaint to the Indiana Election Division, claiming Secretary of State Diego Morales has ignored his investigation requests for multiple weeks. And the Carb Day concert's going on this evening out at the track after a short practice stint. The Oscar Mayer Weenie 500 and a brief pit stop challenge due to the rain. It's still

0: Reigning and IMS and IndyCar president Doug Bull says they'll be watching the forecast closely until Sunday.
1: Even if you get over halfway and say it rains at 2:30, and yet theoretically halfway is official, but in my mind, we're going to go as long as we go to get a 500 miles in.
0: He says the sun sets at 8:35, and if they have to, they'll be racing until then to make sure they get all 500 miles in. I'm Jarrett Lewis. 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
2: Well, the Board of Public Works and Safety and the Common Council will meet Monday. I'm Rusty Nixon, Max 98.3 FM News. The Plymouth Board of Public Works and Safety and Common Council will meet on Monday, May 26th, starting at the Board of Works at 6 p.m. On that agenda, reports from the various city department heads and a request for street closures for downtown events. Common Council will begin its meeting immediately following the Board of Works. On that agenda are public hearings for the historic fire station renovation project and an application to vacate for Habitat for Humanity. Later in the meeting, an ordinance regarding permit and application fees for the city, as well as a resolution supporting a grant application for the restoration of the historic firehouse will be heard. Both meetings will be held in the council chambers on the second floor of the city building. Those attending should enter by the Garrow Street entrance. Meeting will also be live streamed on YouTube at City of Plymouth.
3: As a county, can we legally pass an ordinance designating the county as a Christian county? I know it's rather odd. I know it'll be controversial, but I'm curious if we can or not.
4: My gut feeling is probably not. And even if you could, I don't think it would be probably the best idea.
2: That was the exchange between Marshall County Commissioner Adam Falstich and County Attorney Sean Cerisi at their meeting on Monday. Cerisi's response as to why it wouldn't be advisable centered on possible constitutional challenges that could be brought against the county, pointing to a history of acceptance of those coming to the United States for its tolerance of the right to worship and objections from residents that may not espouse the Christian faith.
3: A good enough case for it. We got at least 30 different churches within the county, so I mean, figure I'd ask the question.
2: It's a delicate balance we must look at when it comes to data centers. That's part of what Indiana Governor Mike Braun had to say on Thursday at the RV Industry Power Breakfast in Elkhart.
5: Indiana's growth is being half-driven by data centers, even with the few that have gotten in. Got to be careful on that. If we stick our head in the sand, China will get ahead of us, and we will not be seeing the economic growth that we're currently seeing.
2: Currently, there are 4 operating data centers in Indiana. 36 are planned for the future. But there's been opposition to them in some communities throughout the state. May 19th at approximately 9 a.m., Marshall County Sheriff's Department deputies responded to a residence in the 3000 block of Olive Road in reference to a man threatening Marshall County Highway Department employees with a rifle. Upon arrival, deputies made contact with the suspects, later identified as 51-year-old Jonathan Ashby. During the investigation, a search warrant was executed at the residence. Firearms and suspected drugs were located. Ashby was transported to the Marshall County Jail and booked for intimidation with a deadly weapon, possession of marijuana, and possession of paraphernalia. Suspects are considered innocent until proven guilty in a court of law. I'm Rusty Nixon, Max 98.3 FM News. 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
6: From the Tri-County Weather Center, I'm Bill Banks on All News 1520 WKVI. 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Tonight, rain showers and thunderstorms likely, low of 55. It'll be windy with an east wind at 10 to 15, gusting to 25 miles per hour. Tomorrow, slight chance of rain early, then mostly cloudy and 71. Sunday, a 70% chance of rain and 77. I'm Bill Banks. For your local forecast 24/7, visit WKVI.com.
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10: This is a Bloomberg Money Minute. Stocks end the day and the week higher, with the Dow notching another all-time closing high on signs of progress on peace talks between the U.S. and Iran. The Dow today up 294 points, 0.5% higher. The Nasdaq up 51 points. The S&P added 28. All that after the United Arab Emirates joined Saudi Arabia and Qatar in urging President Trump to not restart military strikes against Iran. Also, Pakistan's Army Chief of Staff headed to Iran's capital. And President Trump says he's skipping his own son's wedding in Florida this weekend because of important business at the White House. Oil, meantime, closing just slightly higher, $96.60 a barrel. Crude futures down 10% from last week. That's on hopes for an end to that war. And Kevin Warsh sworn in as the 17th chairman of the Federal Reserve today, replacing Jerome Powell, who will stay on the Fed's board. The central bank's next meeting on interest rates, Warsh's first, is on June 16th and 17th. Tom Busby, Bloomberg Radio.
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24: 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A big Texas hats off to you, Gary. 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Congratulations, Gary, on a job well done.
25: Why it's important to get it in writing. I'm C.J. Miller, and this is Hoosier Ag Today News. A handshake might seal the deal, but when it comes to cash renting farmland, that's often not enough. Courtney Schmidt with Purdue Extension Miami County says that once both parties can come to a verbal agreement, you should always have a written agreement or a contract to protect all parties involved.
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25: 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And on behalf of all of us at Hoosier Ag Today, we ask that you take the time this Memorial Day to stop and remember those who not only served, but gave the ultimate sacrifice of their lives for our country and our freedom. I'm C.J. Miller, Hoosier Ag Today, Indiana's Farm Network.
2: Well, the Board of Public Works and Safety and the Common Council will meet Monday. I'm Rusty Nixon, Max 98.3 FM News. The Plymouth Board of Public Works and Safety and Common Council will meet on Monday, May 26th, starting at the Board of Works at 6 p.m. On that agenda, reports from the various city department heads and a request for street closures for downtown events. Common Council will begin its meeting immediately following the board. Works on that agenda are public hearings for the historic fire station renovation project and an application to vacate for Habitat for Humanity. Later in the meeting, an ordinance regarding permit and application fees for the city, as well as a resolution supporting a grant application for the restoration of the historic firehouse will be heard. Both meetings will be held in the council chambers on the second floor of the city building. Those attending should enter by the Garrow Street entrance. Meeting will also be live streamed on YouTube at City of Plymouth.
0: As a county, can we legally pass an ordinance designating the county as a Christian county? I know it's rather odd. I know it'll be controversial, but I'm curious if we can or not.
1: My gut feeling is probably not, and even if you could, I don't think it would be probably the best idea.
2: That was the exchange between Marshall County Commissioner Adam Falstich and County Attorney Sean Cerisi at their meeting on Monday. Cerisi's response as to why it wouldn't be advisable centered on possible constitutional challenges that could be brought against the county, pointing to a history of acceptance of those coming to the United States for its tolerance of the right to worship, and objections from residents that may not espouse the Christian faith.
0: A good enough case for it. We have at least 30 different churches within the county, so I mean, figure I'd ask the question.
2: It's a delicate balance we must look at when it comes to data centers. That's part of what Indiana Governor Mike Braun had to say on Thursday at the RV Industry Power Breakfast in Elkhart.
5: Indiana's growth is being half driven by data centers, even with the few that have gotten in. Got to be careful on that. If we stick our head in the sand, China will get ahead of us, and we will not be seeing the economic growth that we're currently seeing.
2: Currently, there are 4 operating data centers in Indiana. 36 are planned for the future, but there's been opposition to them in some communities throughout the state. May 19th at approximately 9 a.m., Marshall County Sheriff's Department deputies responded to a residence in the 3000 block of Olive Road in reference to a man threatening Marshall County Highway Department employees with a rifle. Upon arrival, deputies made contact with the suspects, later identified as 51-year-old Jonathan Ashby. During the investigation, a search warrant was executed at the residence. Firearms and suspected drugs were located. Ashby was transported to the Marshall County Jail and booked for intimidation with a deadly weapon, possession of marijuana, and possession of paraphernalia. Suspects are considered innocent until proven guilty in a court of law. I'm Rusty Nixon, Max 98.3 FM News. 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
6: From the Tri-County Weather Center, I'm Bill Banks on All News 1520 WKVI. 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Tonight, rain showers and thunderstorms likely, low of 55. It'll be windy with an east wind at 10 to 15, gusting to 25 miles per hour. Tomorrow, slight chance of rain early, then mostly cloudy and 71. Sunday, a 70% chance of rain and 77. I'm Bill Banks. 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
2: Plymouth High School wasted no time naming an interim head coach for their football program after the surprise resignation of Ron Schaefer on Thursday night. Assistant Athletic Director Brent Corbett will take over for the coming season. We'll have an interview with Brent on Saturday as Saturday Morning Coaches Show gets underway at 7 o'clock. And we'll get to know the new, I guess, head coach of the Plymouth Rockies. Don't forget Saturday as well. We will have a day of baseball at Bill Nixon Field. It's the Tony Ross Memorial Tournament, and we'll have all the Plymouth games in that one for you. First one we know, we'll be on the air at 10:30 with our pregame, 11 o'clock with our first pitch. Eric Teal will join me for the play-by-play on that one. And then the second game, well, depends on who wins and who loses. So we'll let you know as the day goes on. But it's the Tony Ross Memorial Tournament, our Max 98.3 baseball game of the week on Saturday. That's your sports check. If you want sports news 24/7, all you got to do is go to our website, sportstothemax.net, our Facebook page, Sports to the Max, or podcasts. Yeah, you can get those. 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I'm Rusty Nixon, Max 98.3, part of the winning team at Kankakee Valley Broadcasting.
4: ABC News, I'm Dave Packer. An urgent warning from emergency crews in Orange County, California, that a chemical leak coming from a large storage tank at a Garden Grove Aerospace facility could cause a spill or explosion. Orange County Fire Authority Division Chief Greg Covey.
10: That's why we extended the evacuation today in an overabundance of caution. This is highly volatile. It's highly toxic, and it's highly flammable.
4: In New York City, one person dead, dozens injured by an explosion at a Staten Island shipyard. Tulsi Gabbard says she's resigning from her position as Director of National Intelligence, citing her husband's cancer diagnosis. Despite some engine problems, SpaceX tested its 408-foot Starship Friday. It splashed down in the Gulf as planned. That sinkhole that fouled up air travel at New York's LaGuardia Airport and beyond has been fixed. Good news for what's shaping to be one of, if not the busiest, Memorial Day travel weekend on record. This is ABC News. British authorities say they've interviewed a woman who claims she was trafficked to one of the homes of Britain's former Prince Andrew. ABC foreign correspondent Marcus Moore.
11: While Andrew has not commented on this specific case, he has consistently denied all wrongdoing. The prince was arrested last February for suspected misconduct in public office. He was questioned for hours and then released. His arrest came after emails published in the Epstein files appeared to show Andrew had forwarded government information to Epstein while he was the trade envoy for the UK government back in 2010. His brother King Charles removing all of Andrew's titles last year over the scandal surrounding his friendship with Epstein.
4: And a passing to note.
12: I stand alone, don't need anyone, cause I'm raw, just seem to have fun.
4: Rapper Rob Bass, half of the duo Rob Bass and DJ Easy Rock, best known for their hit It Takes Two, has died. Bass, who had just celebrated his 59th birthday after a battle with cancer, the music partner Easy Rock died in 2014. Dave Packer, ABC News.
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23: Asking for prayers. You're listening to Network Indiana. I'm Jarrett Lewis. A LaPorte County Sheriff's deputy is being treated at a hospital after he was shot by a stranded driver he had helped bring to a hospital in northwestern Indiana. State police say the driver, 22-year-old Chicago man Sherrod Grafton Jr., shot Deputy John Samuelson three times after an altercation inside the emergency room at Franciscan Health in Michigan City.
27: The suspect then fled the hospital on foot through the parking lot and into a wooded area west of the hospital. Responding officers quickly located the suspect in that wooded area and took him into custody without any further incidents.
23: Indiana State Police Sergeant Glenn Fifield there. Deputy Samuelson was flown to a hospital in South Bend in critical condition. That is the last update we have seen on the deputy. An Indianapolis DoorDash driver is alive to tell the story about him being shot in the head during a delivery.
28: Turn around, this guy comes out of the bushes right there. He's got a balaclava on, he starts pulling out a gun. As I'm running away, I catch around. behind the jaw.
23: Army veteran Robert Galt told Fox 59 he had just wrapped up his final delivery. He was at an apartment complex on Indy's north side when two people tried to steal his car, and then they shot him. IMPD says they're still working to identify who pulled the trigger. A candidate in Henry County is accusing local election officials of political interference after being forced to downsize his campaign signs. Randy Howard has taken his complaint to the Indiana Election Division, claiming Secretary of State Diego Morales has ignored his investigation requests for multiple weeks. And the Carb Day concert's going on this evening out at the track after a short practice stint. The Oscar Mayer Weenie 500 and a brief pit stop challenge due to the rain. It's still raining, and IMS and IndyCar president Doug Bull says they'll be watching the forecast closely until Sunday.
13: Even if you get over halfway and say it rains at 2:30, and yet theoretically halfway is official, but in my mind, we're going to go as long as we can go to get a 500 miles in.
23: He says the sun sets at 8:35, and if they have to, they'll be racing until then to make sure they get all 500 miles in. I'm Jarrett Lewis. 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
15: A press release from the Northern Indiana Community Foundation shared that members of the Hive recently awarded $8,000 in grants to local organizations during its annual social gathering that took place this Tuesday, May 20th. I'm Becca Shepherd from the WKVI Information Center. The Hive is a women's giving circle that was established in 2018 through the Stark County Community Foundation. The group brings together women from across the community to pool their annual dues and to vote on how funds should be distributed. Since its inception, the Hive has awarded more than $65,000 in grants to nonprofit organizations that make a difference throughout Stark County. The 2026 grant recipients are Stark County Parks and Recreation, $2,500, Prairie Trails Club, $2,000. Kids Closet Ministry was awarded $1,500, Meals on Wheels of Northwest Indiana was awarded $1,000, and Toys for Kids received $1,000 as well. Grant funding is made possible through member contributions and an annual distribution from the Hive Giving Circle Endowment Fund at the Stark County Community Foundation. The full release and more information can be found online at WKVI.com. 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A press release from the LaPorte County Sheriff's Office shares that on May 20th at 4:02 p.m., deputies responded to State Road 39 South of County Road 1500 South in reference to a two-vehicle head-on crash. After initial on-scene investigation, it was determined that a red 2013 Hyundai Sonata had been traveling north on State Road 39. A gray 2015 Jeep Wrangler had been traveling south on State Road 39. The Hyundai drove left of center and collided with the Jeep. The Hyundai was operated by 41-year-old Sarah G. Guresi of Burns Harbor, Indiana. Guresi was pronounced dead at the scene. The Jeep was operated by 23-year-old Grace E. Crone of LaPorte. Crone sustained a lower body injury. Toxicology test results are pending and no further information is available for release. The announcement ended by thanking responding officers and agencies of Westville Police Department, Hannah and Noble Township Volunteer Fire Departments, LaPorte County EMS, LaPorte County Coroner's Office, and John's Garage. The Stark County Council meeting that was originally scheduled for today at 4:30 p.m. Central Time has been canceled. According to an announcement from the council president, the meeting was canceled due to a lack of quorum. The announcement states that the next council meeting is scheduled for June 15th at 4:30 p.m. Central Time. Again, that's the Stark County Council meeting that was originally scheduled for today at 4:30 p.m. Central Time and has been canceled due to a lack of quorum. I'm Becca Shepherd from the WKVI Information Center. Visit our website, WKVI.com, or our Facebook page, Tri-County News, for all of your local news 24/7.
6: From the Tri-County Weather Center, I'm Bill Banks on All News 1520 WKVI. 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Tonight, rain showers and thunderstorms likely, low of 55. It'll be windy with an east wind at 10 to 15, gusting to 25 miles per hour. Tomorrow, slight chance of rain early, then mostly cloudy and 71. Sunday, a 70% chance of rain and 77. I'm Bill Banks. For your local forecast 24/7, visit WKVI.com.
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18: This is a Bloomberg Money Minute. Stocks end the day and the week higher, with the Dow notching another all-time closing high on signs of progress on peace talks between the U.S. and Iran. The Dow today up 294 points, 0.5% higher. The Nasdaq up 51 points. The S&P added 28. All that after the United Arab Emirates joined Saudi Arabia and Qatar in urging President Trump to not restart military strikes against Iran. Also, Pakistan's Army Chief of Staff headed to Iran's capital. And President Trump says he's skipping his own son's wedding in Florida this weekend because of important business at the White House. Oil, meantime, closing just slightly higher, $96.60 a barrel. Crude futures down 10% from last week. That's on hopes for an end to that war. And Kevin Warsh sworn in as the 17th chairman of the Federal Reserve today, replacing Jerome Powell, who will stay on the Fed's board. The central bank's next meeting on interest rates, Warsh's first, is on June 16th and 17th. Tom Busby, Bloomberg Radio.
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15: Turning now to funeral arrangements. 79-year-old Joseph Joe William Downs of Fort Wayne and formerly of Knox passed away May 9th. Friends will be received from 11 a.m. until the time of the 1 p.m. service tomorrow, Saturday, May 23rd, at the Brayman and Son Memorial Chapel in Knox. Contributions may be made to the Humane Society or Doctors Without Borders in memory of 79-year-old Joseph Joe William Downs of Fort Wayne and formerly of Knox. 73-year-old Margie Mae Deller of Winnemac passed away May 12th. Visitation will be held from noon to 2 p.m. tomorrow, Saturday, May 23rd, at Frayne Mortuary in Winnemac, with services to begin at 2 p.m. Memorial contributions may be made to the family care of Michael Deller in memory of 73-year-old Margie Mae Deller of Winnemac. Daniel Toth of Union Mills passed away Monday, May 18th. Visitation will be held this Sunday, May 24th, from 2 to 6 p.m. at Randall's Funeral Home, Hamlet Chapel. Mass will take place on Monday, May 25th at 11 a.m. at Holy Cross Catholic Church. In lieu of flowers, memorial contributions may be made to Holy Cross Catholic Church in memory of Daniel Toth of Union Mills. You can find complete obituary information online at WKVI.com.
6: From the Tri-County Weather Center, I'm Bill Banks on All News 1520 WKVI. 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Tonight, rain showers and thunderstorms likely, low of 55. It'll be windy with an east wind at 10 to 15, gusting to 25 miles per hour. Tomorrow, slight chance of rain early, then mostly cloudy and 71. Sunday, a 70% chance of rain and 77. I'm Bill Banks. For your local forecast 24/7, visit WKVI.com.
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8: ABC News, I'm Dave Packer. A federal judge has dismissed a human smuggling case against Kilmar Abrego Garcia, the man the Trump administration unlawfully deported to El Salvador last year. Linda Walter Rodriguez is with We Are CASA, the organization that's been fighting for Abrego Garcia's rights.
13: The family is celebrating at this moment. They are taking it in and digesting everything that is coming to them.
8: The Justice Department will attempt to repeal the decision. A storage tank holding toxic chemicals in Orange County, California is threatening to explode. Orange County Fire Authority Division Chief Greg Covey.
18: That tank, when it heated up on the first day, actually bulged. It got to a point where it does what we call a blevy, which is a boiling, liquid, expanding vapor explosion.
8: Release valves on the tank frozen. A shipyard explosion in New York City Friday, leaving one person dead, dozens of responders injured. There were a few hiccups, but SpaceX Friday launched its biggest Starship yet on a test flight. This is ABC News. A new record-breaking climb at Yosemite National Park.
9: A 7-year-old boy has become the world's youngest person to ever climb El Capitan, the world's largest monolith. Joey Evermore takes over the record from his brother Sam, who made the climb when he was 8 years old and was also on hand to assist Joey in this expedition. Joey started as a 6-year-old, turned 7 on Wednesday during the climb, and reached the summit on Thursday evening. Joey's full name is Joey Danger Evermore, so yes, Danger is quite literally his middle name. Mike DeBusky, ABC News.
8: A woman was taken into custody in Raleigh, North Carolina, after police say she shot two attorneys outside of the Wake County courthouse. Officials say the woman had become belligerent during her court appearance and eventually left the building and returned with a handgun, shooting two opposing attorneys in her civil case. No word on the condition of those shooting victims. Dave Packer, ABC News.
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21: Asking for prayers. You're listening to Network Indiana. I'm Sheriff Lewis. A LaPorte County Sheriff's deputy is being treated at a hospital after he was shot by a stranded driver he had helped bring to a hospital in northwestern Indiana. State police say the driver, 22-year-old Chicago man Sherrod Grafton Jr., shot Deputy John Samuelson 3 times after an altercation inside the emergency room at Franciscan Health in Michigan City.
22: The suspect then fled the hospital on foot, through the parking lot, and into a wooded area west of the hospital. Responding officers quickly located the suspect in that wooded area and took him into custody without any further incidents.
21: Indiana State Police Sergeant Glenn Fifield there. Deputy Samuelson was flown to a hospital in South Bend in critical condition. That is the last update we have seen on the deputy. An Indianapolis DoorDash driver is alive to tell the story about him being shot in the head during a delivery.
23: Turn around, this guy comes out of the bushes right there. He's got a balaclava on, he starts pulling out a gun. As I'm running away, I catch a round behind the jaw.
21: Army veteran Robert Galt told Fox 59 he had just wrapped up his final delivery. He was at an apartment complex on Indy's north side when two people tried to steal his car, and then they shot him. IMPD says they're still working to identify who pulled the trigger. A candidate in Henry County is accusing local election officials of political interference after being forced to downsize his campaign signs. Randy Howard has taken his complaint to the Indiana Election Division, claiming Secretary of State Diego Morales has ignored his investigation requests for multiple weeks. And the Carb Day concert's going on this evening out at the track after a short practice stint. The Oscar Mayer Weenie 500 and a brief pit stop challenge due to the rain. It's still raining, and IMS and IndyCar president Doug Bowles says they'll be watching the forecast closely until Sunday.
25: Even if you get over halfway and say it rains at 2:30, and yet theoretically halfway is official, but in my mind, we're going to go as long as we go to get a 500 miles in.
21: He says the sun sets at 8:35, and if they have to, they'll be racing until then to make sure they get all 500 miles in. I'm Jarrett Lewis. 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
0: A press release from the Northern Indiana Community Foundation shared that members of the Hive recently awarded $8,000 in grants to local organizations during its annual social gathering that took place this Tuesday, May 20th. I'm Becca Shepherd from the WKVI Information Center. The Hive is a women's giving circle that was established in 2018 through the Stark County Community Foundation. The group brings together women from across the community to pool their annual dues and to vote on how funds should be distributed. Since its inception, the Hive has awarded more than $65,000 in grants to nonprofit organizations that make a difference throughout Stark County. The 2026 grant recipients are Stark County Parks and Recreation, $2,500, Prairie Trails Club, $2,000. Kids Closet Ministry was awarded $1,500. Meals on Wheels of Northwest Indiana was awarded $1,000. And Toys for Kids received $1,000 as well. Grant funding is made possible through member contributions and an annual distribution from the Hive Giving Circle Endowment Fund at the Stark County Community Foundation. The full release and more information can be found online at WKVI.com. Those interested in learning more about the Hive or becoming a member can visit nicf.org or contact Jackie Ryan at 574-772-3665. A press release from the LaPorte County Sheriff's Office shares that on May 20th at 4:02 p.m., deputies responded to State Road 39 south of County Road 1500 south in reference to a two-vehicle head-on crash. After initial on-scene investigation, it was determined that a red 2013 Hyundai Sonata had been traveling north on State Road 39. A gray 2015 Jeep Wrangler had been traveling south on State Road 39. The Hyundai drove left of center and collided with the Jeep. The Hyundai was operated by 41-year-old Sarah G. Guresi of Burns Harbor, Indiana. Guresi was pronounced dead at the scene. The Jeep was operated by 23-year-old Grace E. Crone of LaPorte. Crone sustained a lower body injury. Toxicology test results are pending and no further information is available for release. The announcement ended by thanking responding officers and agencies of Westville Police Department, Hannah and Noble Township Volunteer Fire Departments, LaPorte County EMS, LaPorte County Coroner's Office, and John's Garage. The Stark County Council meeting that was originally scheduled for today at 4:30 p.m. Central Time has been canceled. According to an announcement from the council president, the meeting was canceled due to a lack of quorum. The announcement states that the next council meeting is scheduled for June 15th at 4:30 p.m. Central Time. Again, that's the Stark County Council meeting that was originally scheduled for today at 4:30 p.m. Central Time and has been canceled due to a lack of quorum. I'm Becca Shepherd from the WKVI Information Center. Visit our website, WKVI.com, or our Facebook page, Tri-County News, for all of your local news 24/7.
9: From the Tri-County Weather Center, I'm Bill Banks on All News 1520 WKVI. 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Tonight, rain showers and thunderstorms likely, low of 55. It'll be windy with an east wind at 10 to 15, gusting to 25 miles per hour. Tomorrow, slight chance of rain early, then mostly cloudy and 71. Sunday, a 70% chance of rain and 77. I'm Bill Banks. For your local forecast 24/7, visit WKVI.com.
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7: This is a Bloomberg Money Minute. Stocks end the day and the week higher, with the Dow notching another all-time closing high on signs of progress on peace talks between the U.S. and Iran. The Dow today up 294 points, 0.5% higher. The Nasdaq up 51 points. The S&P added 28. All that after the United Arab Emirates joined Saudi Arabia and Qatar in urging President Trump to not restart military strikes against Iran. Also, Pakistan's Army Chief of Staff headed to Iran's capital. And President Trump says he's skipping his own son's wedding in Florida this weekend because of important business at the White House. Oil, meantime, closing just slightly higher, $96.60 a barrel. Crude futures down 10% from last week. That's on hopes for an end to that war. And Kevin Warsh, sworn in as the 17th chairman of the Federal Reserve today, replacing Jerome Powell, who will stay on the Fed's board. The central bank's next meeting on interest rates, Warsh's first, is on June 16th and 17th. Tom Busby, Bloomberg Radio.
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7: Why it's important to get it in writing. I'm CJ Miller, and this is Hoosier Ag Today News. A handshake might seal the deal, but when it comes to cash renting farmland, that's often not enough. 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
0: Turning now to funeral arrangements. 79-year-old Joseph Joe William Downs of Fort Wayne and formerly of Knox passed away May 9th. Friends will be received from 11 a.m. until the time of the 1 p.m. service tomorrow, Saturday, May 23rd, at the Brayman & Son Memorial Chapel in Knox. Contributions may be made to the Humane Society or Doctors Without Borders in memory of 79-year-old Joseph Joe William Downs of Fort Wayne and formerly of Knox. 73-year-old Margie Mae Deller of Winnemac passed away May 12th. Visitation will be held from noon to 2 p.m. tomorrow, Saturday, May 23rd, at Frayne Mortuary in Winnemac, with services to begin at 2 p.m. Memorial contributions may be made to the family care of Michael Deller in memory of 73-year-old Margie Mae Deller of Winnemac. Daniel Toth of Union Mills passed away Monday, May 18th. Visitation will be held this Sunday, May 24th, from 2 to 6 p.m. at Randall's Funeral Home, Hamlet Chapel. Mass will take place on Monday, May 25th at 11 a.m. at Holy Cross Catholic Church. In lieu of flowers, memorial contributions may be made to Holy Cross Catholic Church in memory of Daniel Toth of Union Mills. You can find complete obituary information online at WKVI.com.
5: From the Tri-County Weather Center, I'm Bill Banks on All News 1520 WKVI. 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Tonight, rain showers and thunderstorms likely, low of 55. It'll be windy with an east wind at 10 to 15, gusting to 25 miles per hour. Tomorrow, slight chance of rain early, then mostly cloudy and 71. Sunday, a 70% chance of rain and 77. I'm Bill Banks. For your local forecast 24/7, visit WKVI.com.
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12: Network Indiana Sports, I'm Nathaniel Finch. It's carb day at the Indianapolis Motor Speedway, which means the Indy 500 just 2 days away. Today, the final practice ahead of Sunday's race, and posting the fastest speed by far is Joseph Newgarden. The story of the day, however, belonged to Alexander Rossi and Pato O'Ward, who were involved in an on-track crash on Monday's practice, both driving backup cars. O'Ward's fastest lap ranks 20th today. Rossi's was third slowest. Though according to the driver of the number 20, the focus today wasn't quite on top speed.
13: Feels just as good as the car that we qualified. We had a very specific plan for today to get through, just to make sure that everything that we thought would happen, and it all did. So, we're in a really good spot for Sunday.
12: That's Alexander Rossi from Fox Sports. The 110th running of the Indianapolis 500 to take place at 12:30 Eastern Sunday afternoon, and the defending champion Alex Palou sits on pole. The state of Indiana just got one step closer to another NFL team. A statement today from the Chicago Bears saying, "We have exhausted every opportunity to stay in Chicago." This says the Indiana government has made a push to bring one of the longest tenured franchises to the Hoosier State. The Bears saying the only sites under consideration are Arlington Heights, that's just north of Chicago, and Hammond, Indiana. Tonight, the Indiana Fever in action, wrapping up a four-game homestand hosting the Golden State Valkyries. Caitlin Clark is probable to play after missing Wednesday night's game out of nowhere with a back injury. Tip-off at Gainbridge Fieldhouse, 7:30 Eastern tonight. Nathaniel Finch, Network Indiana.
14: News, I'm Deborah Valentine. In Garden Grove, California, thousands are evacuated as a tank leaks the toxic chemical methacrylate. The chemical is used to make parts in the aerospace industry. Garden Grove Mayor Stephanie Kloffenstein issued a warning for anybody still in the areas under evacuation orders.
17: This is a serious situation, and now it is not the time to wait. Please leave now.
14: Officials say the tank's valves are clogged and cannot be repaired. They warn it is likely the tank will explode. Rescue operations are underway in China's northern province of Shanxi. The official news agency there says at least 82 people are dead and 240 trapped following a gas explosion at a mine. At least one dead, 34 hurt after a fire and explosion at a Staten Island shipyard Friday afternoon. New York City Mayor Zohran Mamdani.
24: I ask New Yorkers to keep those who have been injured and the person we lost in our thoughts and to wish them a quick recovery.
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1: Asking for prayers. 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I'm Jarrett Lewis. A LaPorte County Sheriff's deputy is being treated at a hospital after he was shot by a stranded driver he had helped bring to a hospital in northwestern Indiana. State police say the driver, 22-year-old Chicago man Sherrod Grafton Jr., shot Deputy John Samuelson three times after an altercation inside the emergency room at Franciscan Health in Michigan City.
2: The suspect then fled the hospital on foot through the parking lot and into a wooded area west of the hospital. Responding officers quickly located the suspect in that wooded area and took him into custody without any further incidents.
1: Indiana State Police Sergeant Glenn Fifield there. Deputy Samuelson was flown to a hospital in South Bend in critical condition. That is the last update we have seen on the deputy. An Indianapolis DoorDash driver is alive to tell the story about him being shot in the head during a delivery.
3: Turn around, this guy comes out of the bushes right there. He's got a balaclava on. He starts pulling out a gun. As I'm running away, I catch a round behind the jaw.
1: Army veteran Robert Galt told Fox 59 he had just wrapped up his final delivery. He was at an apartment complex on Indy's north side when two people tried to steal his car, and then they shot him. IMPD says they're still working to identify who pulled the trigger. A candidate in Henry County is accusing local election officials of political interference after being forced to downsize his campaign signs. Randy Howard has taken his complaint to the Indiana Election Division, claiming Secretary of State Diego Morales has ignored his investigation requests for multiple weeks. And the Carb Day concert's going on this evening out at the track after a short practice stint. The Oscar Mayer Weenie 500 and a brief pit stop challenge due to the rain. It's still raining, and IMS and IndyCar president Doug Bowles says they'll be watching the forecast closely until Sunday.
4: Even if you get over halfway and say it rains at 2:30, and yet theoretically halfway is official, but in my mind, we're going to go as long as we can go to get a 500 miles in.
1: He says the sun sets at 8:35, and if they have to, they'll be racing until then to make sure they get all 500 miles in. I'm Jarrett Lewis. 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
5: Well, the Board of Public Works and Safety and the Common Council will meet Monday. I'm Rusty Nixon, Max 98.3 FM News. The Plymouth Board of Public Works and Safety and Common Council will meet on Monday, May 26th, starting at the Board of Works at 6 p.m. On that agenda, reports from the various city department heads and a request for street closures for downtown events. Common Council will begin its meeting immediately following the Board of Works. On that agenda are public hearings for the historic fire station renovation project and an application to vacate for Habitat for Humanity. Later in the meeting, an ordinance regarding permit and application fees for the city, as well as a resolution supporting a grant application for the restoration of the historic firehouse will be heard. Both meetings will be held in the council chambers on the second floor of the city building. Those attending should enter by the Garrow Street entrance. Meeting will also be live streamed on YouTube at City of Plymouth.
6: As a county, can we legally pass an ordinance designating the county as a Christian county? I know it's rather odd. I know it'll be controversial, but I'm curious if we can or not.
7: My gut feeling is probably not, and even if you could, I don't think it would be probably the best idea.
5: That was the exchange between Marshall County Commissioner Adam Falstich and County Attorney Sean Cerisi at their meeting on Monday. Cerisi's response as to why it wouldn't be advisable centered on possible constitutional challenges that could be brought against the county, pointing to a history of acceptance of those coming to the United States for its tolerance of the right to worship, and objections from residents that may not espouse the Christian faith.
6: A good enough case for it. We can at least 30 different churches within the county, so I mean, figure I'd ask the question.
5: It's a delicate balance we must look at when it comes to data centers. That's part of what Indiana Governor Mike Braun had to say on Thursday at the RV Industry Power Breakfast in Elkhart.
8: Indiana's growth is being half driven by data centers, even with the few that have gotten in. Got to be careful on that. If we stick our head in the sand, China will get ahead of us, and we will not be seeing the economic growth that we're currently seeing.
5: Currently, there are 4 operating data centers in Indiana. 36 are planned for the future, but there's been opposition to them in some communities throughout the state. May 19th at approximately 9 a.m., Marshall County Sheriff's Department deputies responded to a residence in the 3000 block of Olive Road in reference to a man threatening Marshall County Highway Department employees with a rifle. Upon arrival, deputies made contact with the suspects, later identified as 51-year-old Jonathan

0: Ashby. During the investigation, a search warrant was executed at the residence. Firearms and suspected drugs were located. Ashby was transported to the Marshall County Jail and booked for intimidation with a deadly weapon, possession of marijuana, and possession of paraphernalia. Suspects are considered innocent until proven guilty in a court of law. I'm Rusty Nixon, Max 98.3 FM News. 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
1: From the Tri-County Weather Center, I'm Bill Banks on All News 1520 WKVI. 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Tonight, rain showers and thunderstorms likely, low of 55. It'll be windy with an east wind at 10 to 15, gusting to 25 miles per hour. Tomorrow, slight chance of rain early, then mostly cloudy and 71. Sunday, a 70% chance of rain and 77. I'm Bill Banks. For your local forecast 24/7, visit WKVI.com.
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4: This is a Bloomberg Money Minute. Stocks end the day and the week higher, with the Dow notching another all-time closing high on signs of progress on peace talks between the U.S. and Iran. The Dow today up 294 points, 0.5% higher. The Nasdaq up 51 points. The S&P added 28. All that after the United Arab Emirates joined Saudi Arabia and Qatar in urging President Trump to not restart military strikes against Iran. Also, Pakistan's Army Chief of Staff headed to Iran's capital. And President Trump says he's skipping his own son's wedding in Florida this weekend because of important business at the White House. Oil, meantime, closing just slightly higher, $96.60 a barrel. Crude futures down 10% from last week. That's on hopes for an end to that war. And Kevin Warsh sworn in as the 17th chairman of the Federal Reserve today, replacing Jerome Powell, who will stay on the Fed's board. The central bank's next meeting on interest rates, Warsh's first, is on June 16th and 17th. Tom Busby, Bloomberg Radio.
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12: 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I'm CJ Miller, and this is Hoosier Ag Today News. 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
0: Well, the Board of Public Works and Safety and the Common Council will meet Monday. I'm Rusty Nixon, Max 98.3 FM News. The Plymouth Board of Public Works and Safety and Common Council will meet on Monday, May 26th, starting at the Board of Works at 6 p.m. On that agenda, reports from the various city department heads and a request for street closures for downtown events. Common Council will begin its meeting immediately following the Board of Works. On that agenda are public hearings for the historic fire station renovation project and an application to vacate for Habitat for Humanity. Later in the meeting, an ordinance regarding permit and application fees for the city, as well as a resolution supporting a grant application for the restoration of the historic firehouse will be heard. Both meetings will be held in the council chambers on the second floor of the city building. Those attending should enter by the Garrow Street entrance. Meeting will also be live streamed on YouTube at City of Plymouth.
14: As a county, can we legally pass an ordinance designating the county as a Christian county? I know it's rather odd. I know it'll be controversial, but I'm curious if we can or not.
15: My gut feeling is probably not. And even if you could, I don't think it would be probably the best idea.
0: That was the exchange between Marshall County Commissioner Adam Falstich and County Attorney Sean Cerisi at their meeting on Monday. Cerisi's response as to why it wouldn't be advisable centered on possible constitutional challenges that could be brought against the county, pointing to a history of acceptance of those coming to the United States for its tolerance of the right to worship and objections from residents that may not espouse the Christian faith.
14: A good enough case for it. We can at least 30 different churches within the county, so I mean, figure I'd ask the question.
0: It's a delicate balance we must look at when it comes to data centers. That's part of what Indiana Governor Mike Braun had to say on Thursday at the RV Industry Power Breakfast in Elkhart.
16: Indiana's growth is being half driven by data centers, even with the few that have gotten in. Got to be careful on that. If we stick our head in the sand, China will get ahead of us, and we will not be seeing the economic growth that we're currently seeing.
0: Currently, there are 4 operating data centers in Indiana. 36 are planned for the future. But there's been opposition to them in some communities throughout the state. May 19th at approximately 9 a.m., Marshall County Sheriff's Department deputies responded to a residence in the 3000 block of Olive Road in reference to a man threatening Marshall County Highway Department employees with a rifle. Upon arrival, deputies made contact with the suspects, later identified as 51-year-old Jonathan Ashby. During the investigation, a search warrant was executed at the residence. Firearms and suspected drugs were located. Ashby was transported to the Marshall County Jail and booked for intimidation with a deadly weapon, possession of marijuana, and possession of paraphernalia. Suspects are considered innocent until proven guilty in a court of law. I'm Rusty Nixon, Max 98.3 FM News. 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
1: From the Tri-County Weather Center, I'm Bill Banks on All News 1520 WKVI. brought to you by Chick-fil-A. Tonight, rain showers and thunderstorms likely, low of 55. It'll be windy with an east wind at 10 to 15, gusting to 25 miles per hour. Tomorrow, slight chance of rain early, then mostly cloudy and 71. Sunday, a 70% chance of rain and 77. I'm Bill Banks. For your local forecast 24/7, visit WKVI.com.
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0: Plymouth High School wasted no time naming an interim head coach for their football program after the surprise resignation of Ron Schaefer on Thursday night. Assistant Athletic Director Brent Corbett will take over for the coming season. We'll have an interview with Brent on Saturday as Saturday Morning Coaches Show gets underway at 7 o'clock. And we'll get to know the, new, head coach of the Plymouth Rockies. Don't forget Saturday as well. We will have a day of baseball at Bill Nixon Field. It's the Tony Ross Memorial Tournament, and we'll have all the Plymouth games in that one for you. First one we know will be on the air at 10:30 with our pregame, 11 o'clock with our first pitch. Eric Teal will join me for the play-by-play on that one. And then the second game, well, depends on who wins and who loses. So we'll let you know as the day goes on. But it's the Tony Ross Memorial Tournament, our Max 98.3 baseball game of the week on Saturday. That's your sports check. If you want sports news 24/7, all you got to do is go to our website, sportstothemax.net, our Facebook page, Sports to the Max, or podcasts. Yeah, you can get those. Go to YouTube, Sports to the Max. I'm Rusty Nixon, Max 98.3, part of the winning team at Kankakee Valley Broadcasting.
18: ABC News, I'm Dave Packer. A federal judge has dismissed a human smuggling case against Kilmar Abrego Garcia, the man the Trump administration unlawfully deported to El Salvador last year. Linda Walter Rodriguez is with We Are Casa, the organization that's been fighting for Abrego Garcia's rights.
19: The family is celebrating at this moment. They are taking it in and digesting everything that is coming to them.
18: The Justice Department will attempt to repeal the decision. A storage tank holding toxic chemicals in Orange County, California is threatening to explode. Orange County Fire Authority Division Chief Greg Covey.
20: That tank, when it heated up on the first day, actually bulged. It got to a point where it does what we call a blevy, which is a boiling, liquid, expanding vapor explosion.
18: Release valves on the tank frozen. A shipyard explosion in New York City Friday, leaving one person dead, dozens of responders injured. There were a few hiccups, but SpaceX Friday launched its biggest Starship yet on a test flight. This is ABC News. A new record-breaking climb at Yosemite National Park.
21: A 7-year-old boy has become the world's youngest person to ever climb El Capitan, the world's largest monolith. Joey Evermore takes over the record from his brother Sam, who made the climb when he was 8 years old and was also on hand to assist Joey in this expedition. Joey started as a 6-year-old, turned 7 on Wednesday during the climb, and reached the summit on Thursday evening. Joey's full name is Joey Danger Evermore, so yes, Danger is quite literally his middle name. Mike DeBusky, ABC News.
18: A woman was taken into custody in Raleigh, North Carolina, after police say she shot two attorneys outside of the Wake County courthouse. Officials say the woman had become belligerent during her court appearance and eventually left the building and returned with a handgun, shooting two opposing attorneys in her civil case. No word on the condition of those shooting victims. Dave Packer, ABC News.
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24: Asking for prayers. You're listening to Network Indiana. I'm Jarrett Lewis. A LaPorte County Sheriff's deputy is being treated at a hospital after he was shot by a stranded driver he had helped bring to a hospital in northwestern Indiana. State police say the driver, 22-year-old Chicago man Sherrod Grafton Jr., shot Deputy John Samuelson 3 times after an altercation inside the emergency room at Franciscan Health in Michigan City.
25: The suspect then fled the hospital on foot through the parking lot and into a wooded area west of the hospital. Responding officers quickly located the suspect in that wooded area and took him into custody without any further incidents.
24: Indiana State Police Sergeant Glenn Fifield there. Deputy Samuelson was flown to a hospital in South Bend in critical condition. That is the last update we have seen on the deputy. An Indianapolis DoorDash driver is alive to tell the story about him being shot in the head during a delivery.
26: Turn around, this guy comes out of the bushes right there. He's got a balaclava on, he starts pulling out a gun. As I'm running away, I catch around. Behind the jaw.
24: Army veteran Robert Galt told Fox 59 he had just wrapped up his final delivery. He was at an apartment complex on Indy's north side when two people tried to steal his car and then they shot him. IMPD says they're still working to identify who pulled the trigger. A candidate in Henry County is accusing local election officials of political interference after being forced to downsize his campaign signs. Randy Howard has taken his complaint to the Indiana Election Division, claiming Secretary of State Diego Morales has ignored his investigation requests for multiple weeks. And the Carb Day concert's going on this evening out at the track after a short practice stint. The Oscar Mayer Weenie 500 and a brief pit stop challenge due to the rain. It's still raining, and IMS and IndyCar president Doug Bowles says they'll be watching the forecast closely until Sunday.
27: Even if you get over halfway and say it rains at 2:30, and theoretically halfway is official, but in my mind, we're going to go as long as we go to get a 500 miles in.
24: He says the sun sets at 8:35, and if they have to, they'll be racing until then to make sure they get all 500 miles in. I'm Jarrett Lewis. 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
28: A press release from the Northern Indiana Community Foundation shared that members of the Hive recently awarded $8,000 in grants to local organizations during its annual social gathering that took place this Tuesday, May 20th. I'm Becca Shepherd from the WKVI Information Center. The Hive is a women's giving circle that was established in 2018 through the Stark County Community Foundation. The group brings together women from across the community to pool their annual dues and to vote on how funds should be distributed. Since its inception, the Hive has awarded more than $65,000 in grants to nonprofit organizations that make a difference throughout Stark County. The 2026 grant recipients are Stark County Parks and Recreation, $2,500, Prairie Trails Club, $2,000. Kids Closet Ministry was awarded $1,500. Meals on Wheels of Northwest Indiana was awarded $1,000. And Toys for Kids received $1,000 as well. Grant funding is made possible through member contributions and an annual distribution from the Hive Giving Circle Endowment Fund at the Stark County Community Foundation. The full release and more information can be found online at WKVI.com. 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A press release from the LaPorte County Sheriff's Office shares that on May 20th at 4:02 p.m., deputies responded to State Road 39 south of County Road 1500 south in reference to a two-vehicle head-on crash. After initial on-scene investigation, it was determined that a red 2013 Hyundai Sonata had been traveling north on State Road 39. A gray 2015 Jeep Wrangler had been traveling south on State Road 39. The Hyundai drove left of center and collided with the Jeep. The Hyundai was operated by 41-year-old Sarah G. Guresi of Burns Harbor, Indiana. Guresi was pronounced dead at the scene. The Jeep was operated by 23-year-old Grace E. Crone of LaPorte. Crone sustained a lower body injury. Toxicology test results are pending and no further information is available for release. The announcement ended by thanking responding officers and agencies of Westville Police Department, Hannah and Noble Township Volunteer Fire Departments, LaPorte County EMS, LaPorte County Coroner's Office, and John's Garage. The Stark County Council meeting that was originally scheduled for today at 4:30 p.m. Central Time has been canceled. According to an announcement from the council president, the meeting was canceled due to a lack of quorum. The announcement states that the next council meeting is scheduled for June 15th at 4:30 p.m. Central Time. Again, that's the Stark County Council meeting that was originally scheduled for today at 4:30 p.m. Central Time and has been canceled due to a lack of quorum. I'm Becca Shepherd from the WKVI Information Center. Visit our website, WKVI.com, or our Facebook page, Tri-County News, for all of your local news 24/7.
3: From the Tri-County Weather Center, I'm Bill Banks on All News 1520 WKVI. 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Tonight, rain showers and thunderstorms likely, low of 55. It'll be windy with an east wind at 10 to 15, gusting to 25 miles per hour. Tomorrow, slight chance of rain early, then mostly cloudy and 71. Sunday, a 70% chance of rain and 77. I'm Bill Banks. For your local forecast 24/7, visit WKVI.com.
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5: This is a Bloomberg Money Minute. Stocks end the day and the week higher, with the Dow notching another all-time closing high on signs of progress on peace talks between the U.S. and Iran. The Dow today up 294 points, 0.5% higher. The Nasdaq up 51 points. The S&P added 28. All that after the United Arab Emirates joined Saudi Arabia and Qatar in urging President Trump to not restart military strikes against Iran. Also, Pakistan's Army Chief of Staff headed to Iran's capital. And President Trump says he's skipping his own son's wedding in Florida this weekend because of important business at the White House. Oil, meantime, closing just slightly higher, $96.60 a barrel. Crude futures down 10% from last week. That's on hopes for an end to that war. And Kevin Warsh, sworn in as the 17th chairman of the Federal Reserve today, replacing Jerome Powell, who will stay on the Fed's board. The central bank's next meeting on interest rates, Warsh's first, is on June 16th and 17th. Tom Busby, Bloomberg Radio.
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2: Why it's important to get it in writing. I'm C.J. Miller, and this is Hoosier Ag Today News. A handshake might seal the deal, but when it comes to cash renting farmland, that's often not enough. 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
2: 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I'm C.J. 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
4: Turning now to funeral arrangements. 79-year-old Joseph Joe William Downs of Fort Wayne and formerly of Knox passed away May 9th. Friends will be received from 11 a.m. until the time of the 1 p.m. service tomorrow, Saturday, May 23rd, at the Brayman & Son Memorial Chapel in Knox. Contributions may be made to the Humane Society or Doctors Without Borders in memory of 79-year-old Joseph Joe William Downs of Fort Wayne and formerly of Knox. 73-year-old Margie Mae Deller of Winnemac passed away May 12th. Visitation will be held from noon to 2 p.m. tomorrow, Saturday, May 23rd, at Frayne Mortuary in Winnemac, with services to begin at 2 p.m. Memorial contributions may be made to the family care of Michael Deller in memory of 73-year-old Margie Mae Deller of Winnemac. Daniel Toth of Union Mills passed away Monday, May 18th. Visitation will be held this Sunday, May 24th, from 2 to 6 p.m. at Randall's Funeral Home Hamlet Chapel. Mass will take place on Monday, May 25th at 11 a.m. at Holy Cross Catholic Church. In lieu of flowers, memorial contributions may be made to Holy Cross Catholic Church in memory of Daniel Toth of Union Mills. You can find complete obituary information online at WKVI.com.
5: From the Tri-County Weather Center, I'm Bill Banks on All News 1520 WKVI. 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Tonight, rain showers and thunderstorms likely, low of 55. It'll be windy with an east wind at 10 to 15, gusting to 25 miles per hour. Tomorrow, slight chance of rain early, then mostly cloudy and 71. Sunday, a 70% chance of rain and 77. I'm Bill Banks. 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
8: Congratulations to our final Tyler Roth WKVI Athlete of the Week for the 2025-2026 season. It's Logan Turkovitz. He's the South Central volleyball star that broke so many records there at South Central, but also made his mark not only in the Porter County Conference, but throughout the state of Indiana. This season, he had 399 kills. That averaged 4.2 kills per set. That was good enough for third in the state of Indiana. He set the South Central school season record with a hitting percentage of .313. That was good enough for 24th in Indiana. He also set the season record there at South Central with 60 aces. Good enough for 14th in the state of Indiana. He also broke a school season record of 237 digs and 45 blocks. He set a match record for 24 kills versus Boone Grove. And then career-wise, he broke the school record for career kills, setting it at over 1,000, 1,008, and career aces, 135. He also had 106 career blocks and 772 career digs. He was the Porter County Conference MVP, and he is our final Tyler Roth WKVI Athlete of the Week. We'll get with Mr. Turkovitz this coming weekend on the Saturday Sports Line. Earlier on the show, as we set the table for the Tyler Roth WKVI Athlete of the Year announcement, that is all happening this coming Saturday for the final Saturday Sports Line of the year. We're so excited. Join us this Saturday at 9 a.m. Eastern, 8 a.m. Central on 99.3 FM, WKVI.com, streaming throughout the world. That's your Sports Check. I'm Mitch Columbi.
10: AP News, I'm Haya Panjwani. AP Washington correspondent Sagar Meghani reports Tulsi Gabbard is resigning as President Trump's National Intelligence Director.
11: Gabbard says she will step down next month as her husband faces a rare bone cancer. She's the fourth Trump cabinet member to leave during his second term, and rumors of this split had been growing. In written testimony to a Senate panel in March, Gabbard said Iran had not tried to rebuild its nuclear program after U.S. strikes last year, contradicting the president's assertions that Iran posed an imminent threat. During a hearing, Democrat John Ossoff asked Gabbard if the intelligence community told the president Tehran was an imminent threat.
12: Senator, the only person who can determine what is and is not an imminent threat is the president.
11: And carefully dodged endorsing the war. The president says Gabbard's done an incredible job and will be missed. Sagar Meghani, Washington.
10: There's a new ruling involving Kilmer Abrego Garcia, AP correspondent at Donahue.
13: Abrego Garcia was mistakenly deported to El Salvador last year. It became an embarrassment for the Trump administration when the order was given to return Abrego Garcia to the U.S. He claimed the administration was vindictive, and the federal judge agreed. Abrego Garcia is a Salvadoran citizen with an American wife and child who has lived in Maryland for years, but he immigrated to the U.S. illegally as a teenager. The Justice Department vowed to appeal, calling the judge's order wrong and dangerous. I'm Ed Donahue.
10: President Trump spoke in New York about the economy. In remarks, Trump said he lived up to a key promise.
14: I cut your taxes and cut the taxes on workers, families, small business who are the soul of this state. And I made special promises that I would save your thousands of dollars a year.
10: This is AP News. AP's Jennifer King reports on developments in a deadly overdose case in New Mexico.
15: Authorities say fentanyl and methamphetamine were found at a house where New Mexico responders got sick after answering an overdose call. Steve McLaughlin is the chief medical officer for University of New Mexico Hospital.
16: When someone's exposed to an opioid or like fentanyl, initially they will often become drowsy. They can actually become unconscious. And then we see their breathing slow down and that they can, in fact, stop breathing.
15: Mika and Georgia Rascon were identified as two of the three people in the house who died. A fourth person who was unresponsive and one of the responders who became sick were still hospitalized as of Friday. Mountaineer Mayor Peter Nieto says authorities were called to the house by a worried co-worker of one of the victims.
17: The employer called and they did not answer. And so they sent another worker to go look, and they're the ones that discovered the scene.
15: The investigation is still ongoing. I'm Jennifer King.
10: More on these stories on APnews.com. I'm Haya Panjwani. AP News.
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7: ABC News, I'm Dave Packer. An urgent warning from emergency crews in Orange County, California, that a chemical leak coming from a large storage tank at a Garden Grove Aerospace facility could cause a spill or explosion. Orange County Fire Authority Division Chief Greg Covey.
20: That's why we extended the evacuation today in an overabundance of caution. This is highly volatile, it's highly toxic, and it's highly flammable.
7: In New York City, one person dead, dozens injured by an explosion at a Staten Island shipyard. Tulsi Gabbard says she's resigning from her position as Director of National Intelligence, citing her husband's cancer diagnosis. Despite some engine problems, SpaceX tested its 408-foot Starship Friday. It splashed down in the Gulf as planned. That sinkhole that fouled up air travel at New York's LaGuardia Airport and beyond has been fixed. Good news for what's shaping to be one of, if not the busiest, Memorial Day travel weekend on record. This is ABC News. British authorities say they've interviewed a woman who claims she was trafficked to one of the homes of Britain's former Prince Andrew. ABC foreign correspondent Marcus Moore.
24: While Andrew has not commented on this specific case, he has consistently denied all wrongdoing. The prince was arrested last February for suspected misconduct in public office. He was questioned for hours and then released. His arrest came after emails published in the Epstein files appeared to show Andrew had forwarded government information to Epstein while he was the trade envoy for the UK government back in 2010. His brother King Charles removing all of Andrew's titles last year over the scandal surrounding his friendship with Epstein.
7: And a passing to note.
25: I stand alone, don't need anyone, cause I'm wrong.
7: Rapper Rob Bass, half of the duo Rob Bass and DJ Easy Rock, best known for their hit It Takes Two, has died. Bass, who had just celebrated his 59th birthday after a battle with cancer, the music partner Easy Rock died in 2014. Dave Packer, ABC News.
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5: Hoping the rain stays away. 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I'm Jarrett Lewis. Legends Day at the Indianapolis Motor Speedway is here, the only day left until race day with the 110th Indy 500. IMS and IndyCar President Doug Bowles says they're keeping their eyes on the rain chances for Sunday.
6: The sun sets at 8:35, so, you know, if we have to, we can go pretty late. So we'll do everything we can. We even talked yesterday with some scenarios. If you get to a point where, say, it rains at 2:30, theoretically halfway is official, but in my mind, we're going to go as long as we go to get a 500 miles in.
5: Meteorologist Joe Neal from the National Weather Service has this race day forecast.
9: Still quite a bit of uncertainty. Chances certainly look higher in the afternoon and than in the morning. Morning hours more on the order of 20 to 30%. By the time we get to 1, 2 p.m., we're talking 60% for showers.
5: Rain flag for the Indianapolis 500 on Sunday is set for 12:45. Deputies responding to an accident in Miami County on Friday where one person was found with a gunshot wound. Indiana State Police detectives were then called to the scene and discovered two people involved in a crash, with one suffering from a gunshot wound. Troopers learned that that person was shot inside the vehicle before the accident happened. One suspect was arrested for drug possession, while another victim was taken to a hospital with non-life-threatening injuries. And the Chicago Bears say they have exhausted every opportunity to stay in Chicago. The team released a statement this week adding that the city does not have a viable site for them to build. And as a result,
11: there really are only two places that the Bears are considering having their stadium going forward, and that's either in the state of Indiana or in Arlington Heights.
5: Illinois Governor J.B. Pritzker remains hopeful that the team will at least remain in his state. Meanwhile, Indiana Governor Mike Braun is confident the team will select Hammond and build a dome stadium there.
12: I'll be surprised if there's anything that will equate with what we did in a place that's got a AAA credit rating.
5: A decision from the team on where they want to build their new stadium could come anytime between now and the end of summer. I'm Jarrett Lewis. 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
28: A press release from the Northern Indiana Community Foundation shared that members of the Hive recently awarded $8,000 in grants to local organizations during its annual social gathering that took place this Tuesday, May 20th. I'm Becca Shepherd from the WKVI Information Center. The Hive is a woman's giving circle that was established in 2018 through the Stark County Community Foundation. The group brings together women from across the community to pool their annual dues and to vote on how funds should be distributed. Since its inception, the Hive has awarded more than $65,000 in grants to nonprofit organizations that make a difference throughout Stark County. The 2026 grant recipients are Stark County Parks and Recreation, $2,500, Prairie Trails Club, $2,000. Kids Closet Ministry was awarded $1,500. Meals on Wheels of Northwest Indiana was awarded $1,000. And Toys for Kids received $1,000 as well. Grant funding is made possible through member contributions and an annual distribution from the Hive Giving Circle Endowment Fund at the Stark County Community Foundation. The full release and more information can be found online at WKVI.com. 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A press release from the LaPorte County Sheriff's Office shares that on May 20th at 4:02 p.m., deputies responded to State Road 39 South of County Road 1500 South in reference to a two-vehicle head-on crash. After initial on-scene investigation, it was determined that a red 2013 Hyundai Sonata had been traveling north on State Road 39. A gray 2015 Jeep Wrangler had been traveling south on State Road 39. The Hyundai drove left of center and collided with the Jeep. The Hyundai was operated by 41-year-old Sarah G. Guresi of Burns Harbor, Indiana. Guresi was pronounced dead at the scene. The Jeep was operated by 23-year-old Grace E. Crone of LaPorte. Crone sustained a lower body injury. Toxicology test results are pending and no further information is available for release. The announcement ended by thanking responding officers and agencies of Westville Police Department, Hannah and Noble Township Volunteer Fire Departments, LaPorte County EMS, LaPorte County Coroner's Office, and John's Garage. The Stark County Council meeting that was originally scheduled for today at 4:30 p.m. Central Time has been canceled. According to an announcement from the council president, the meeting was canceled due to a lack of quorum. The announcement states that the next council meeting is scheduled for June 15th at 4:30 p.m. Central Time. Again, that's the Stark County Council meeting that was originally scheduled for today at 4:30 p.m. Central Time and has been canceled due to a lack of quorum. I'm Becca Shepherd from the WKVI Information Center. Visit our website, WKVI.com, or our Facebook page, Tri-County News, for all of your local news 24/7.
10: 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This morning, mostly cloudy with a high near 71. A slight chance of rain showers is possible. Tonight, mostly cloudy with a low around 57. A few rain showers may occur. As we look to Sunday, showers and thunderstorms likely with a high near 77. Currently, it is 57 and drizzling. I'm Bill Banks. For your local forecast 24/7, visit WKVI.com.
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17: This is a Bloomberg Money Minute. Today, we get the full May reading of U.S. consumer sentiment from the University of Michigan. Economists do not expect a major revision to the preliminary reading from earlier in the month, and that's a bad thing because the early May estimate was the lowest measure of sentiment in the nearly five-decade history of its current methodology. Current sentiment reflects persistent concerns about how elevated prices are affecting household finances. 10 gigawatts, that massive amount of energy, is what SpaceX predicts will be generated by a new solar manufacturing facility near Austin, Texas. It's part of SpaceX boss Elon Musk's ambition to power artificial intelligence data centers in space. Permit filings show the facility will include two floors that each would make 5 gigawatts of solar cells. SpaceX and Tesla, whose business includes what used to be called Solar City, have set a goal for jointly building 100 gigs of solar manufacturing capacity over the next 3 years. Andrew Roday, Bloomberg Radio.
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20: This is Ty Higgins from the Ohio AgNet. Hoosier Ag Today's founder Gary Truitt recently was honored with the Farm Broadcaster of the Year Award from our National Association of Farm Broadcasting. Gary was really surprised by the honor, but I can tell you many of us weren't. Gary's work for agriculture goes far outside his Indiana borders. Speaking for my fellow farm broadcasters, the 65 Indiana radio stations that have aired Gary's Indiana reports, many for the last three decades, and thousands of Hoosier farmers and rural listeners. Congratulations, Gary.
21: Why it's important to get it in writing. I'm CJ Miller, and this is Hoosier Ag Today News. A handshake might seal the deal, but when it comes to cash renting farmland, that's often not enough. Courtney Schmidt with Purdue Extension Miami County says that once both parties can come to a verbal agreement, you should always have a written agreement or a contract to protect all parties involved.
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21: 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And on behalf of all of us at Hoosier Ag Today, we ask that you take the time this Memorial Day to stop and remember those who not only served, but gave the ultimate sacrifice of their lives for our country and our freedom. I'm CJ Miller, Hoosier Ag Today, Indiana's Farm Network.
28: Turning now to funeral arrangements. 79-year-old Joseph Joe William Downs of Fort Wayne and formerly of Knox passed away May 9th. Friends will be received from 11 a.m. until the time of the 1 p.m. service tomorrow, Saturday, May 23rd, at the Brayman & Son Memorial Chapel in Knox. Contributions may be made to the Humane Society or Doctors Without Borders in memory of 79-year-old Joseph Joe William Downs of Fort Wayne and formerly of Knox. 73-year-old Margie Mae Deller of Winnemac passed away May 12th. Visitation will be held from noon to 2 p.m. tomorrow, Saturday, May 23rd at Frayn Mortuary in Winnemac, with services to begin at 2 p.m. Memorial contributions may be made to the family care of Michael Deller in memory of 73-year-old Margie Mae Deller of Winnemac. Daniel Toth of Union Mills passed away Monday, May 18th. Visitation will be held this Sunday, May 24th from 2 to 6 p.m. at Randall's Funeral Home Hamlet Chapel. Mass will take place on Monday, May 25th at 11 a.m. at Holy Cross Catholic Church. In lieu of flowers, memorial contributions may be made to Holy Cross Catholic Church in memory of Daniel Toth of Union Mills. You can find complete obituary information online at WKVI.com.
10: 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This morning, mostly cloudy with a high near 71. A slight chance of rain showers is possible. Tonight, mostly cloudy with a low around 57. A few rain showers may occur. As we look to Sunday, showers and thunderstorms likely with a high near 77. Currently, it is 57 and drizzling. I'm Bill Banks. For your local forecast 24/7, visit WKVI.com.
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0: Network Indiana Sports, I'm Nathaniel Finch. It's carb day at the Indianapolis Motor Speedway, which means the Indy 500 just 2 days away. Today, the final practice ahead of Sunday's race, and posting the fastest speed by far is Joseph Newgarden. The story of the day, however, belonged to Alexander Rossi and Pato O'Ward, who were involved in an on-track crash on Monday's practice, both driving backup cars. O'Ward's fastest lap ranks 20th today. Rossi's was third slowest. Though according to the driver of the number 20, the focus today wasn't quite on top speed.
1: Feels just as good as the car that we qualified. We had a very specific plan for today to get through, just to make sure that everything that we thought would happen, and it all did. So, we're in a really good spot for Sunday.
0: That's Alexander Rossi from Fox Sports. The 110th running of the Indianapolis 500 to take place at 12:30 Eastern Sunday afternoon, and the defending champion Alex Palou sits on pole. The state of Indiana just got one step closer to another NFL team. A statement today from the Chicago Bears saying, "We have exhausted every opportunity to stay in Chicago." This says the Indiana government has made a push to bring one of the longest tenured franchises to the Hoosier State. The Bears saying, "The only sites under consideration are Arlington Heights, that's just north of Chicago, and Hammond, Indiana." Tonight, the Indiana Fever in action, wrapping up a four-game homestand hosting the Golden State Valkyries. Caitlin Clark is probable to play after missing Wednesday night's game out of nowhere with a back injury. Tip-off at Gainbridge Fieldhouse, 7:30 Eastern tonight. Nathaniel Finch, Network Indiana.
2: News, I'm Deborah Valentine. In Garden Grove, California, thousands are evacuated as a tank leaks the toxic chemical methacrylate. The chemical is used to make parts in the aerospace industry. Garden Grove Mayor Stephanie Klopfenstein issued a warning for anybody still in the areas under evacuation orders.
3: This is a serious situation, and now it is not the time to wait. Please leave now.
2: Officials say the tank's valves are clogged and cannot be repaired. They warn it is likely the tank will explode. Rescue operations are underway in China's northern province of Shanxi. The official news agency there says at least 82 people are dead and 240 trapped following a gas explosion at a mine. At least one dead, 34 hurt after a fire and explosion at a Staten Island shipyard Friday afternoon. New York City Mayor Zohran Mamdani.
4: I ask New Yorkers to keep those who have been injured and the person we lost in our thoughts and to wish them a quick recovery.
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7: Hoping the rain stays away. 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I'm Jarrett Lewis. Legends Day at the Indianapolis Motor Speedway is here, the only day left until race day with the 110th Indy 500. IMS and IndyCar President Doug Bowles says they're keeping their eyes on the rain chances for Sunday.
8: The sun sets at 8:35, so if we have to, we can go pretty late. So we'll do everything we can. We even talked yesterday with some scenarios. If you get to a point where, say, it rains at 2:30, theoretically halfway is official, but in my mind, we're going to go as long as we go to get a 500 miles in.
7: Meteorologist Joe Neal from the National Weather Service has this race day forecast.
9: Still quite a bit of uncertainty. Chances certainly look higher in the afternoon than in the morning. Morning hours more on the order of 20-30%. By the time we get to 1-2 p.m., we're talking 60% for showers.
7: Green flag for the Indianapolis 500 on Sunday is set for 12:45. Deputies responding to an accident in Miami County on Friday where one person was found with a gunshot wound. Indiana State Police detectives were then called to the scene and discovered two people involved in a crash, with one

0: suffering from a gunshot wound. Troopers learned that that person was shot inside the vehicle before the accident happened. One suspect was arrested for drug possession, while another victim was taken to a hospital with non-life-threatening injuries. And the Chicago Bears say they have exhausted every opportunity to stay in Chicago. The team released a statement this week adding that the city does not have a viable site for them to build. And as a result,
1: there really are only two places that the Bears are considering having their stadium going forward, and that's either in the state of Indiana or in Arlington Heights.
0: Illinois Governor J.B. Pritzker remains hopeful that the team will at least remain in his state. Meanwhile, Indiana Governor Mike Braun is confident the team will select Hammond and build a dome stadium there.
2: I'll be surprised if there's anything that will equate with what we did in a place that's got a AAA credit rating.
0: A decision from the team on where they want to build their new stadium could come anytime between now and the end of summer. I'm Jarrett Lewis. 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
4: Well, the Board of Public Works and Safety and the Common Council will meet Monday. I'm Rusty Nixon, Max 98.3 FM News. The Plymouth Board of Public Works and Safety and Common Council will meet on Monday, May 26th, starting at the Board of Works at 6 p.m. On that agenda, reports from the various city department heads and a request for street closures for downtown events. Common Council will begin its meeting immediately following the Board of Works. On that agenda are public hearings for the historic fire station renovation project and an application to vacate for Habitat for Humanity. Later in the meeting, an ordinance regarding permit and application fees for the city, as well as a resolution supporting a grant application for the restoration of the historic firehouse will be heard. Both meetings will be held in the council chambers on the second floor of the city building. Those attending should enter by the Garrow Street entrance. Meeting will also be live streamed on YouTube at City of Plymouth.
5: As a county, can we legally pass an ordinance designating the county as a Christian county? I know it's rather odd. I know it'll be controversial, but I'm curious if we can or not.
6: My gut feeling is probably not, and even if you could, I don't think it would be probably the best idea.
4: That was the exchange between Marshall County Commissioner Adam Falstich and County Attorney Sean Cerisi at their meeting on Monday. Cerisi's response as to why it wouldn't be advisable centered on possible constitutional challenges that could be brought against the county, pointing to a history of acceptance of those coming to the United States for its tolerance of the right to worship, and objections from residents that may not espouse the Christian faith.
5: A good enough case for it. We got at least 30 different churches within the county, so I mean, figure I'd ask the question.
4: It's a delicate balance we must look at when it comes to data centers. That's part of what Indiana Governor Mike Braun had to say on Thursday at the RV Industry Power Breakfast in Elkhart.
7: Indiana's growth is being half-driven by data centers, even with the few that have gotten in. Got to be careful on that. If we stick our head in the sand, China will get ahead of us, and we will not be seeing the economic growth that we're currently seeing.
4: Currently, there are 4 operating data centers in Indiana. 36 are planned for the future, but there's been opposition to them in some communities throughout the state. May 19th at approximately 9 a.m., Marshall County Sheriff's Department deputies responded to a residence in the 3000 block of Olive Road in reference to a man threatening Marshall County Highway Department employees with a rifle. Upon arrival, deputies made contact with the suspects, later identified as 51-year-old Jonathan Ashby. During the investigation, a search warrant was executed at the residence. Firearms and suspected drugs were located. Ashby was transported to the Marshall County Jail and booked for intimidation with a deadly weapon, possession of marijuana, and possession of paraphernalia. Suspects are considered innocent until proven guilty in a court of law. I'm Rusty Nixon, Max 98.3 FM News. 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
8: From the Tri-County Weather Center, I'm Bill Banks on All News 1520 WKVI. 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This morning, mostly cloudy with a high near 71. A slight chance of rain showers is possible. Tonight, mostly cloudy with a low around 57. A few rain showers may occur. As we look to Sunday, showers and thunderstorms likely with a high near 77. Currently, it is 57 and drizzling. I'm Bill Banks. For your local forecast 24/7, visit WKVI.com.
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12: This is a Bloomberg Money Minute. Today we get the full May reading of U.S. consumer sentiment from the University of Michigan. Economists do not expect a major revision to the preliminary reading from earlier in the month, and that's a bad thing because the early May estimate was the lowest measure of sentiment in the nearly five-decade history of its current methodology. Current sentiment reflects persistent concerns about how elevated prices are affecting household finances. 10 gigawatts, that massive amount of energy, is what SpaceX predicts will be generated by a new solar manufacturing facility near Austin, Texas. It's part of SpaceX boss Elon Musk's ambition to power artificial intelligence data centers in space. Permit filings show the facility will include two floors that each would make 5 gigawatts of solar cells. SpaceX and Tesla, whose business includes what used to be called Solar City, have set a goal for jointly building 100 gigs of solar manufacturing capacity over the next 3 years. Andrew Roday, Bloomberg Radio.
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17: 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I'm CJ Miller, and this is Hoosier Ag Today News. 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
4: Well, the Board of Public Works and Safety and the Common Council will meet Monday. I'm Rusty Nixon, Max 98.3 FM News. The Plymouth Board of Public Works and Safety and Common Council will meet on Monday, May 26th, starting at the Board of Works at 6 p.m. On that agenda, reports from the various city department heads and a request for street closures for downtown events. Common Council will begin its meeting immediately following the Board of Works. On that agenda are public hearings for the historic fire station renovation project and an application to vacate for Habitat for Humanity. Later in the meeting, an ordinance regarding permit and application fees for the city, as well as a resolution supporting a grant application for the restoration of the historic firehouse will be heard. Both meetings will be held in the council chambers on the second floor of the city building. Those attending should enter by the Garrow Street entrance. Meeting will also be live streamed on YouTube at City of Plymouth.
5: As a county, can we legally pass an ordinance designating the county as a Christian county? I know it's rather odd. I know it'll be controversial, but I'm curious if we can or not.
6: My gut feeling is probably not. And even if you could, I don't think it would be probably the best idea.
4: That was the exchange between Marshall County Commissioner Adam Falstich and County Attorney Sean Cerisi at their meeting on Monday. Cerisi's response as to why it wouldn't be advisable centered on possible constitutional challenges that could be brought against the county, pointing to a history of acceptance of those coming to the United States for its tolerance of the right to worship and objections from residents that may not espouse the Christian faith.
5: A good enough case for it. We have at least 30 different churches within the county, so I mean, figure I'd ask the question.
4: It's a delicate balance we must look at when it comes to data centers. That's part of what Indiana Governor Mike Braun had to say on Thursday at the RV Industry Power Breakfast in Elkhart.
7: Indiana's growth is being half driven by data centers, even with the few that have gotten in. Got to be careful on that. If we stick our head in the sand, China will get ahead of us, and we will not be seeing the economic growth that we're currently seeing.
4: Currently, there are 4 operating data centers in Indiana. 36 are planned for the future. But there's been opposition to them in some communities throughout the state. May 19th at approximately 9 a.m., Marshall County Sheriff's Department deputies responded to a residence in the 3000 block of Olive Road in reference to a man threatening Marshall County Highway Department employees with a rifle. Upon arrival, deputies made contact with the suspects, later identified as 51-year-old Jonathan Ashby. During the investigation, a search warrant was executed at the residence. Firearms and suspected drugs were located. Ashby was transported to the Marshall County Jail and booked for intimidation with a deadly weapon, possession of marijuana, and possession of paraphernalia. Suspects are considered innocent until proven guilty in a court of law. I'm Rusty Nixon, Max 98.3 FM News. 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
8: From the Tri-County Weather Center, I'm Bill Banks on All News 1520 WKVI. brought to you by KFC. This morning, mostly cloudy with a high near 71. A slight chance of rain showers is possible. Tonight, mostly cloudy with a low around 57. A few rain showers may occur. As we look to Sunday, showers and thunderstorms likely with a high near 77. Currently, it is 57 and drizzling. I'm Bill Banks. For your local forecast 24/7, visit WKVI.com.
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4: Plymouth High School wasted no time naming an interim head coach for their football program after the surprise resignation of Ron Schaefer on Thursday night. Assistant Athletic Director Brent Corbett will take over for the coming season. We'll have an interview with Brent on Saturday as Saturday Morning Coaches Show gets underway at 7 o'clock. And we'll get to know the, new head coach of the Plymouth Rockies. Don't forget Saturday as well. We will have a day of baseball at Bill Nixon Field. It's the Tony Ross Memorial Tournament, and we'll have all the Plymouth games in that one for you. First one we know will be on the air at 10:30 with our pregame, 11 o'clock with our first pitch. Eric Teal will join me for the play-by-play on that one. And then the second game, well, depends on who wins and who loses. So we'll let you know as the day goes on. But it's the Tony Ross Memorial Tournament, our Max 98.3 baseball game of the week on Saturday. That's your sports check. If you want sports news 24/7, all you got to do is go to our website, sportstothemax.net, our Facebook page, Sports to the Max, or podcasts. Yeah, you can get those. Go to YouTube, Sports to the Max. I'm Rusty Nixon, Max 98.3, part of the winning team at Kankakee Valley Broadcasting.
19: ABC News, I'm Dave Packer. An urgent warning from emergency crews in Orange County, California, that a chemical leak coming from a large storage tank at a Garden Grove Aerospace facility could cause a spill or explosion. Orange County Fire Authority Division Chief Greg Covey.
20: That's why we extended the evacuation today. In an overabundance of caution, this is highly volatile, it's highly toxic, and it's highly flammable.
19: In New York City, one person dead, dozens injured by an explosion at a Staten Island shipyard. Tulsi Gabbard says she's resigning from her position as Director of National Intelligence, citing her husband's cancer diagnosis. Despite some engine problems, SpaceX tested its 408-foot Starship Friday. It splashed down in the Gulf as planned. That sinkhole that fouled up air travel at New York's LaGuardia Airport and beyond has been fixed. Good news for what's shaping to be one of, if not the busiest, Memorial Day travel weekend on record. This is ABC News. British authorities say they've interviewed a woman who claims she was trafficked to one of the homes of Britain's former Prince Andrew. ABC foreign correspondent Marcus Moore.
21: While Andrew has not commented on this specific case, he has consistently denied all wrongdoing. The prince was arrested last February for suspected misconduct in public office. He was questioned for hours and then released. His arrest came after emails published in the Epstein files appeared to show Andrew had forwarded government information to Epstein while he was the trade envoy for the UK government back in 2010. His brother King Charles removing all of Andrew's titles last year over the scandal surrounding his friendship with Epstein.
19: And a passing to note.
22: I stand alone, don't need anyone, cause I'm robbed, just seem to have
19: rapper Rob Bass, half of the duo Rob Bass and DJ Easy Rock, best known for their hit It Takes Two, has died. Bass, who had just celebrated his 59th birthday after a battle with cancer, the music partner Easy Rock died in 2014. Dave Packer, ABC News.
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23: Hoping the rain stays away. 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I'm Jarrett Lewis. Legends Day at the Indianapolis Motor Speedway is here, the only day left until race day with the 110th Indy 500. IMS and IndyCar President Doug Bowles says they're keeping their eyes on the rain chances for Sunday.
24: The sun sets at 8:35, so you know if we have to, we can go pretty late. So we'll do everything we can. We even talked yesterday with some scenarios. If you get to a point where, say, it rains at 2:30, theoretically halfway is official. But in my mind, we're going to go as long as we go to get a 500 miles in.
23: Meteorologist Joe Neal from the National Weather Service has this race day forecast.
25: Still quite a bit of uncertainty. Chances certainly look higher in the afternoon and then in the morning. Morning hours more on the order of 20-30%. By the time we get to 1-2 p.m., we're talking 60% for showers.
23: Green flag for the Indianapolis 500 on Sunday is set for 12:45. Deputies responding to an accident in Miami County on Friday where one person was found with a gunshot wound. Indiana State Police detectives were then called to the scene and discovered two people involved in a crash, with one suffering from a gunshot wound. Troopers learned that that person was shot inside the vehicle before the accident happened. One suspect was arrested for drug possession, while another victim was taken to a hospital with non-life-threatening injuries. And the Chicago Bears say they have exhausted every opportunity to stay in Chicago. The team released a statement this week adding that the city does not have a viable site for them to build. And as a result,
26: there really are only two places that the Bears are considering having their stadium going forward, and that's either in the state of Indiana or in Arlington Heights.
23: Illinois Governor J.B. Pritzker remains hopeful that the team will at least remain in his state. Meanwhile, Indiana Governor Mike Braun is confident the team will select Hammond and build a dome stadium there.
27: I'll be surprised if there's anything that will equate with what we did in a place that's got a AAA credit rating.
23: A decision from the team on where they want to build their new stadium could come anytime between now and the end of summer. I'm Jarrett Lewis. You're listening to Network Indiana.
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28: A press release from the Northern Indiana Community Foundation shared that members of the Hive recently awarded $8,000 in grants to local organizations during its annual social gathering that took place this Tuesday, May 20th. I'm Becca Shepherd from the WKVI Information Center. The Hive is a women's giving circle that was established in 2018 through the Stark County Community Foundation. The group brings together women from across the community to pool their annual dues and to vote on how funds should be distributed. Since its inception, the Hive has awarded more than $65,000 in grants to nonprofit organizations that make a difference throughout Stark County. The 2026 grant recipients are Stark County Parks and Recreation, $2,500, Prairie Trails Club, $2,000. Kids Closet Ministry was awarded $1,500. Meals on Wheels of Northwest Indiana was awarded $1,000. And Toys for Kids received $1,000 as well. Grant funding is made possible through member contributions and an annual distribution from the Hive Giving Circle Endowment Fund at the Stark County Community Foundation. The full release and more information can be found online at WKVI.com. 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A press release from the LaPorte County Sheriff's Office shares that on May 20th at 4:02 p.m., deputies responded to State Road 39 South of County Road 1500 South in reference to a two-vehicle head-on crash. After initial on-scene investigation, it was determined that a red 2013 Hyundai Sonata had been traveling north on State Road 39. A gray 2015 Jeep Wrangler had been traveling south on State Road 39. The Hyundai drove left of center and collided with the Jeep. The Hyundai was operated by 41-year-old Sarah G. Guresi of Burns Harbor, Indiana. Guresi was pronounced dead at the scene. The Jeep was operated by 23-year-old Grace E. Crone of LaPorte. Crone sustained a lower body injury. Toxicology test results are pending and no further information is available for release. The announcement ended by thanking responding officers and agencies of Westville Police Department, Hanna and Noble Township Volunteer Fire Departments, LaPorte County EMS, LaPorte County Coroner's Office, and John's Garage. The Stark County Council meeting that was originally scheduled for today at 4:30 p.m. Central Time has been canceled. According to an announcement from the council president, the meeting was canceled due to a lack of quorum. The announcement states that the next council meeting is scheduled for June 15th at 4:30 p.m. Central Time. Again, that's the Stark County Council meeting that was originally scheduled for today at 4:30 p.m. Central Time and has been canceled due to a lack of quorum. I'm Becca Shepherd from the WKVI Information Center. Visit our website, WKVI.com, or our Facebook page, Tri-County News, for all of your local news 24/7.
5: From the Tri-County Weather Center, I'm Bill Banks on All News 1520 WKVI. 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This morning, mostly cloudy with a high near 71. A slight chance of rain showers is possible. Tonight, mostly cloudy with a low around 57. A few rain showers may occur. As we look to Sunday, showers and thunderstorms likely with a high near 77. Currently, it is 57 and drizzling. I'm Bill Banks. For your local forecast 24/7, visit WKVI.com.
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6: This is a Bloomberg Money Minute. Today we get the full May reading of U.S. consumer sentiment from the University of Michigan. Economists do not expect a major revision to the preliminary reading from earlier in the month. And that's a bad thing, because the early May estimate was the lowest measure of sentiment in the nearly five-decade history of its current methodology. Current sentiment reflects persistent concerns about how elevated prices are affecting household finances. 10 gigawatts, that massive amount of energy, is what SpaceX predicts will be generated by a new solar manufacturing facility near Austin, Texas. It's part of SpaceX boss Elon Musk's ambition to power artificial intelligence data centers in space. Permit filings show the facility will include two floors that each would make 5 gigawatts of solar cells. SpaceX and Tesla, whose business includes what used to be called Solar City, have set a goal for jointly building 100 gigs of solar manufacturing capacity over the next 3 years. Andrew O'Day, Bloomberg Radio.
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17: A boy born in Joplin, Missouri was fascinated by anything with wheels and a motor. The odds of him going on to fascinate millions with his talent, 1 in 260,000. The odds of this born racer having 157 career top 10 finishes in NASCAR, 1 in 125 billion. The odds of him winning both the Daytona 500 and the Brickyard 400 in the same year, 1 in 195 million. The odds of a child being diagnosed with autism, 1 in 68. 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
18: ABC News, I'm Chuck Severson. SpaceX has launched its biggest, most powerful Starship yet on a test flight aimed at landing astronauts on the moon.
29: Five, four, three,
0: ignition.
18: It blasted off from the southern tip of Texas, carrying 20 Mach satellites that were released. There was engine trouble. When the rocket hit its final destination, the Indian Ocean, it burst into flames. That was not expected, says SpaceX. Concerns of a chemical spill or explosion from a toxic chemical leak at an aerospace facility in Garden Grove, California, forcing evacuations of tens of thousands of people in Orange County. Reaction from experts after the Pentagon released dozens of new videos of UFOs unexplained by the government. Astrophysicist Neil deGrasse Tyson spoke with ABC News.
1: If you're going to bring out the files, why not bring out the alien?
2: That's all? Is that too much to ask for?
18: This is ABC News. One possible economic indicator is about three words currently, less than 10. ABC's Jim Ryan.
19: Walmart says it's seeing some of the economic pressure on Americans at its gas pumps. The retail giant says that for the first time in about 4 years, the average customer at Walmart is buying less than 10 gallons of gasoline.
18: Another consumer confidence report comes out Tuesday. What comes into your nose can affect your head in these cases, says this research.
20: A study published in the journal Neurology reveals that higher than normal air pollution from car exhaust and power plant fumes can lead to a 41% increase in doctor's visits for migraine-related symptoms the following day. A similar pattern was seen with higher than average sun intensity, which was linked to a 23% increase in migraine-related medical visits.
18: ABC's Dave Packer. Recommendations include staying in air-conditioned spaces and limiting sun exposure, especially late morning and afternoon. Chuck Sievertson, ABC News.
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23: Just one more day. You're listening to Network Indiana. I'm Jarrett Lewis. It's Legends Day at the track. All 33 drivers in this year's Indy 500 will be available at the autograph session. On Friday, teams had their last chance to practice out on the track before the 110th running of the Indianapolis 500 Sunday. IMS and IndyCar President Doug Bowles said on Friday that they are watching the race they forecast like a hawk.
30: You get to a point where even if you get over halfway and say it rains at 2:30, and theoretically halfway is official, but in my mind, we're going to go as long as we can go to get a 500 miles in.
23: Bowles reminded fans that the sun sets at 8:35, and if they have to, they will race until then to get all 500 miles done. Joe Neild from the National Weather Service in Indianapolis on how long it takes to put a forecast together.
31: You know, once we get beyond 12 to 24 hours, we get outside of the range of some of the higher resolution models that are more into the ones that, you know, we're getting runs every 6 hours. So, you know, the first 24 hours or so, you know, we can key in on changes that are happening relatively quickly.
23: Green flag on Sunday is scheduled to wave at 12:45. A LaPorte County Sheriff's deputy is shot Friday by a stranded driver he had helped bring to a hospital in northwestern Indiana. The driver, 22-year-old Sherrod Grafton Jr. from Chicago, is accused of shooting Deputy John Samuelson after an altercation inside the emergency room of a hospital in Michigan City. Grafton was taken into custody. Deputy Samuelson had to be flown to a hospital and was in critical condition. And the Bears are officially taking Chicago off the list of possible sites for their new stadium, saying in a statement put out this week that there is not a viable site for them to build in the city. Unfortunate news for Chicago Mayor Brandon Johnson.
32: Recent conversations as recently as April have always been designed around
0: what terms can we agree upon for our publicly owned stadium that the people of Chicago will benefit from?
23: The only two options for the Bears now are Arlington Heights and Hammond, Indiana. I'm Jarrett Lewis. 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
5: 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So far, we've received more than 160 complaints about potential gas gouging, and we're investigating each one of them. 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The moment we take the next step, we'll let you know. We remain committed to holding accountable anyone who exploits Hoosiers during this emergency.
3: To file a complaint, go to indianaconsumer.com.
6: The Knox Park Board will hold its monthly meeting this upcoming Tuesday, May 26th. I'm Becca Shepherd for Stark County Family Dentistry from the WKVI Information Center. The meeting will begin at 5:30 p.m. Central Time and will take place at the Nancy J. Dembowski Community Center in Knox. Under the new business section of the agenda, park board members will discuss filling in cracks on the pickleball courts and the possibility of hiring an outside company to redo the damaged courts. There will be discussion on a new estimate to get lights installed on basketball courts, as well as discussion on insurance reporting for scoreboards that were hit by lightning on two fields. There is a new concession stand contract to be filled out and signed, and there will also be discussion on the ongoing fencing for Field 1. An update will be given on the John Deere Gator repairs, which are complete, and board members will discuss getting quotes for lighting on the pickleball courts. Board members will also discuss recent vandalism that has taken place at the men's restrooms, specifically in regards to whether anything was caught on camera. After a section of the meeting for comments from the public and from board members, the meeting will be adjourned. The public is invited to attend this meeting. The Stark County Council meeting that was originally scheduled for today at 4:30 p.m. Central Time has been canceled. According to an announcement from the council president, the meeting was canceled due to a lack of quorum. The announcement states that the next council meeting is scheduled for June 15th at 4:30 p.m. Central Time. Again, that's the Stark County Council meeting that was originally scheduled for today at 4:30 p.m. Central Time and has been canceled due to a lack of quorum. The Knox Community School Corporation Board of Trustees has announced the candidate filing has opened for three seats on the board that will be voted on in the November election this year. Filing opened May 19th and will remain open through noon Central Time on Thursday, June 18th. Candidates are encouraged to submit paperwork a few days in advance in order to allow time for signature verification. The three open seats represent California Township, Center Township, and Washington Township. In order to qualify to run for a board seat, candidates must live in the township for the seat they're running for. Candidates also must complete two petition forms, one that gathers at least 10 signatures from registered voters who live within the boundaries of the school corporation, and an economic interest form in reference to the candidate's income. Candidate packets can be found and should be returned to the Stark County Election Office, located inside the Stark County Courthouse at 53 East Washington Street in Knox. Under new Indiana laws, this year will be the first partisan school board election. This means the candidates have the option of appearing on the ballot as Democrat, Republican, Libertarian, Independent, or Undisclosed. As this school board election cycle will not include a primary election, multiple candidates from the same party may appear on the ballot in November, and straight party voting will not be available. Registration forms for interested candidates are also available online, and links to those can be found at WKVI.com. WKVI News and information on the hour is brought to you by Dr. Andrew Frazier and the staff over at Stark County Family Dentistry in Knox, now in their location on Highway 35 next to First Source Bank. Their office phone number is 574-212-2008. I'm Becca Shepherd from the WKVI Information Center. 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
4: From the Tri-County Weather Center, I'm Bill Banks on All News 1520 WKVI. 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This morning, mostly cloudy with a high near 71. A slight chance of rain showers is possible. Tonight, mostly cloudy with a low around 57. A few rain showers may occur. As we look to Sunday, showers and thunderstorms likely with a high near 77. Currently, it is 57 and drizzling. I'm Bill Banks. For your local forecast 24/7, visit WKVI.com.
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10: This is a Bloomberg Money Minute. Today we get the full May reading of U.S. consumer sentiment from the University of Michigan. Economists do not expect a major revision to the preliminary reading from earlier in the month, and that's a bad thing because the early May estimate was the lowest measure of sentiment in the nearly five-decade history of its current methodology. Current sentiment reflects persistent concerns about how elevated prices are affecting household finances. 10 gigawatts, that massive amount of energy, is what SpaceX predicts will be generated by a new solar manufacturing facility near Austin, Texas. It's part of SpaceX boss Elon Musk's ambition to power artificial intelligence data centers in space. Permit filings show the facility will include two floors that each would make 5 gigawatts of solar cells. SpaceX and Tesla, whose business includes what used to be called Solar City, have set a goal for jointly building 100 gigs of solar manufacturing capacity over the next 3 years. Andrew O'Day, Bloomberg Radio.
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10: Why it's important to get it in writing. I'm CJ Miller, and this is Hoosier Ag Today News. A handshake might seal the deal, but when it comes to cash renting farmland, that's often not enough. 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
10: 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And on behalf of all of us at Hoosier Ag Today, we ask that you take the time this Memorial Day to stop and remember those who not only served, but gave the ultimate sacrifice of their lives for our country and our freedom. I'm CJ Miller, Hoosier Ag Today, Indiana's Farm Network.
12: Turning now to funeral arrangements. 79-year-old Joseph Joe William Downs of Fort Wayne and formerly of Knox passed away May 9th. Friends will be received from 11 a.m. until the time of the 1 p.m. service tomorrow, Saturday, May 23rd, at the Brayman & Son Memorial Chapel in Knox. Contributions may be made to the Humane Society or Doctors Without Borders in memory of 79-year-old Joseph Joe William Downs of Fort Wayne and formerly of Knox. 73-year-old Margie Mae Deller of Winnemac passed away May 12th. Visitation will be held from noon to 2 p.m. tomorrow, Saturday, May 23rd, at Frayne Mortuary in Winnemac, with services to begin at 2 p.m. Memorial contributions may be made to the family care of Michael Deller in memory of 73-year-old Margie Mae Deller of Winnemac. Daniel Toth of Union Mills passed away Monday, May 18th. Visitation will be held this Sunday, May 24th from 2 to 6 p.m. at Randall's Funeral Home, Hamlet Chapel. Mass will take place on Monday, May 25th at 11 a.m. at Holy Cross Catholic Church. In lieu of flowers, memorial contributions may be made to Holy Cross Catholic Church in memory of Daniel Toth of Union Mills. You can find complete obituary information online at WKVI.com.
13: 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This morning, mostly cloudy with a high near 71. A slight chance of rain showers is possible. Tonight, mostly cloudy with a low around 57. A few rain showers may occur. As we look to Sunday, showers and thunderstorms likely with a high near 77. Currently, it is 57 and drizzling. I'm Bill Banks. For your local forecast 24/7, visit WKVI.com.
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0: I'm Deborah Valentine. President Trump speaking to supporters in Suffern, New York, ahead of the district's midterm election. The president responding to the decline in approval as the Iran conflict continues.
1: And we'll have that over with soon. It'll be over with.

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4: Just one more day. You're listening to Network Indiana. I'm Jarrett Lewis. It's Legends Day at the track. All 33 drivers in this year's Indy 500 will be available at the autograph session. On Friday, teams had their last chance to practice out on the track before the 110th running of the Indianapolis 500 Sunday. IMS and IndyCar President Doug Bowles said on Friday that they are watching the race day forecast like a hawk.
5: You get to a point where even if you get over halfway and say it rains at 2:30, and theoretically halfway is official, but in my mind, we're going to go as long as we can go to get a 500 miles in.
4: Bowles reminded fans that the sun sets at 8:35, and if they have to, they will race until then to get all 500 miles done. Joe Neild from the National Weather Service in Indianapolis on how long it takes to put a forecast together.
6: You know, once we get beyond 12 to 24 hours, we get outside of the range of some of the higher resolution models that are more into the ones that, you know, we're getting runs every 6 hours. So, you know, the first 24 hours or so, you know, we can key in on changes that are happening relatively quickly.
4: Green flag on Sunday is scheduled to wave at 12:45. A LaPorte County Sheriff's deputy is shot Friday by a stranded driver he had helped bring to a hospital in northwestern Indiana. The driver, 22-year-old Sherrod Grafton Jr. from Chicago, is accused of shooting Deputy John Samuelson after an altercation inside the emergency room of a hospital in Michigan City. Grafton was taken into custody. Deputy Samuelson had to be flown to a hospital and was in critical condition. And the Bears are officially taking Chicago off the list of possible sites for their new stadium, saying in a statement put out this week that there is not a viable site for them to build in the city. Unfortunate news for Chicago Mayor Brandon Johnson.
7: Recent conversations as recently as April have always been designed around what terms can we agree upon for our publicly owned stadium that the people of Chicago will benefit from.
4: The only two options for the Bears now are Arlington Heights and Hammond, Indiana. I'm Jarrett Lewis. You're listening to Network Indiana.
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9: Here's an update on the gas tax suspension and our consumer protection efforts during this emergency. 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That's infuelwatch.com, and it's tracking more than 4,600 gas stations across the state. Now, you can see the same thing our investigators are seeing and help identify stations that may be charging unfair prices. So far, we've received more than 160 complaints about potential gas gouging, and we're investigating each one of them. These complaints, combined with our own monitoring, have led us to opening formal investigations into over 10 major retailers and wholesalers. Also, we've made official inquiries on nearly 100 additional retailers about their pricing. These investigations are going to take time. We are only going where the facts lead us and where, like all professional investigations, such facts exist. The moment we take the next step, we'll let you know. We remain committed to holding accountable anyone who exploits Hoosiers during this emergency.
8: To file a complaint, go to IndianaConsumer.com.
10: 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I'm Rusty Nixon, Max 98.3 FM News.
11: As a county, can we legally pass an ordinance designating the county as a Christian county? I know it's rather odd. I know it'll be controversial, but I'm curious if we can or not. My gut feeling is
12: Probably not. And even if you could,

0: I don't think it would be probably the best idea.
1: That was the exchange between Marshall County Commissioner Adam Falstich and County Attorney Sean Cerisi at their meeting on Monday. Cerisi's response as to why it wouldn't be advisable centered on possible constitutional challenges that could be brought against the county, pointing to a history of acceptance of those coming to the United States for its tolerance of the right to worship and objections from residents that may not espouse the Christian faith.
2: A good enough case for it. We got at least 30 different churches within the county, so I mean, figure I'd ask the question.
1: May 19th at approximately 9 a.m., Marshall County Sheriff's Department deputies responded to a residence in the 3000 block of Olive Road in reference to a man threatening Marshall County Highway Department employees with a rifle. Upon arrival, deputies made contact with the suspects, later identified as 51-year-old Jonathan Ashby. During the investigation, a search warrant was executed at the residence. Firearms and suspected drugs were located. Ashby was transported to the Marshall County Jail and booked for intimidation with a deadly weapon, possession of marijuana, and possession of paraphernalia. Suspects are considered innocent until proven guilty in a court of law. The Plymouth Board of Public Works and Safety and Common Council will meet on Monday, May 26th, starting at the Board of Works at 6 p.m. On that agenda, reports from the various city department heads and a request for street closures for downtown events. Common Council will begin its meeting immediately following the Board of Works. On that agenda are public hearings for the historic fire station renovation project and an application to vacate for Habitat for Humanity. Later in the meeting, an ordinance regarding permit and application fees for the city, as well as a resolution supporting a grant application for the restoration of the historic firehouse, will be heard. Both meetings will be held in the council chambers on the second floor of the city building. Those attending should enter by the Garrow Street entrance. Meeting will also be live streamed on YouTube at City of Plymouth. Monday, May 18th, officers with the Marshall County Drug Task Force executed a search warrant in the 400 block of Klinger Street in Plymouth next to Jefferson Elementary School. During the investigation, officers recovered suspected methamphetamine, marijuana, paraphernalia, and seized several firearms from the residence. Three individuals were arrested and transported to the Marshall County Jail. Thomas Holloway, 70, of Plymouth, Rita Waltz, 61, of Plymouth, and Daniel Royster, 48, of Kokomo, were charged with possession of methamphetamine, a level 5 felony, maintaining a common nuisance, a level 6 felony, and possession of marijuana, given a $10,000 cash bond. Rita Waltz also had an active warrant out of Fulton County for dealing in methamphetamine, a level 4 felony. Marshall County Drug Task Force was assisted by the Plymouth Police, Marshall County Police, and Fulton County Sheriff's Department. The Drug Task Force would also like to thank the Plymouth Police Department School Resource Officers and Plymouth Community School Corporation for their swift response to ensure the safety of all children and staff was maintained at Jefferson Elementary while the search warrant was executed. Suspects are considered innocent until proven guilty in a court of law. I'm Rusty Nixon, Max 98.3 FM News. 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
3: From the Tri-County Weather Center, I'm Bill Banks on All News 1520 WKVI. 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This morning, mostly cloudy with a high near 71. A slight chance of rain showers is possible. Tonight, mostly cloudy with a low around 57. A few rain showers may occur. As we look to Sunday, showers and thunderstorms likely with a high near 77. Currently, it is 57 and drizzling. I'm Bill Banks. For your local forecast 24/7, visit WKVI.com.
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7: This is a Bloomberg Money Minute. Today we get the full May reading of U.S. consumer sentiment from the University of Michigan. Economists do not expect a major revision to the preliminary reading from earlier in the month, and that's a bad thing because the early May estimate was the lowest measure of sentiment in the nearly five-decade history of its current methodology. Current sentiment reflects persistent concerns about how elevated prices are affecting household finances. 10 gigawatts. That massive amount of energy is what SpaceX predicts will be generated by a new solar manufacturing facility near Austin, Texas. It's part of SpaceX boss Elon Musk's ambition to power artificial intelligence data centers in space. Permit filings show the facility will include two floors that each would make 5 gigawatts of solar cells. SpaceX and Tesla, whose business includes what used to be called Solar City, have set a goal for jointly building 100 gigs of solar manufacturing capacity over the next 3 years. Andrew Roday, Bloomberg Radio.
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3: 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This morning, mostly cloudy with a high near 71. A slight chance of rain showers is possible. Tonight, mostly cloudy with a low around 57. A few rain showers may occur. As we look to Sunday, showers and thunderstorms likely with a high near 77. Currently, it is 57 and drizzling. I'm Bill Banks. For your local forecast 24/7, visit WKVI.com.
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0: Plymouth High School wasted no time naming an interim head coach for their football program after the surprise resignation of Ron Schaefer on Thursday night. Assistant Athletic Director Brent Corbett will take over for the coming season. We'll have an interview with Brent on Saturday as Saturday Morning Coaches Show gets underway at 7 o'clock. And we'll get to know the, new, head coach of the Plymouth Rockies. Don't forget Saturday as well. We will have a day of baseball at Bill Nixon Field. It's the Tony Ross Memorial Tournament, and we'll have all the Plymouth games in that one for you. First one we know, we'll be on the air at 10:30 with our pregame, 11 o'clock with our first pitch. Eric Teal will join me for the play-by-play on that one. And then the second game, well, depends on who wins and who loses. So we'll let you know as the day goes on. But it's the Tony Ross Memorial Tournament, our Max 98.3 baseball game of the week on Saturday. That's your sports check. If you want sports news 24/7, all you got to do is go to our website, sportstothemax.net, our Facebook page, Sports to the Max, or podcasts. Yeah, you can get those. Go to YouTube, Sports to the Max. I'm Rusty Nixon, Max 98.3, part of the winning team at Kankakee Valley Broadcasting.
3: ABC News, I'm Chuck Sievertson. SpaceX has launched its biggest, most powerful Starship yet on a test flight aimed at landing astronauts on the moon.
1: 5, 4, 3, ignition.
3: It blasted off from the southern tip of Texas carrying 20 mock satellites that were released. There was engine trouble. When the rocket hit its final destination, the Indian Ocean, it burst into flames. That was not expected, says SpaceX. Concerns of a chemical spill or explosion from a toxic chemical leak at an aerospace facility in Garden Grove, California, forcing evacuations of tens of thousands of people in Orange County. Reaction from experts after the Pentagon released dozens of new videos of UFOs unexplained by the government. Astrophysicist Neil deGrasse Tyson spoke with ABC News.
2: If you're going to bring out the files, why not bring out the alien?
19: That's all? Is that too much to ask for?
3: This is ABC News. One possible economic indicator is about three words currently, less than 10. ABC's Jim Ryan.
24: Walmart says it's seeing some of the economic pressure on Americans at its gas pumps. The retail giant says that for the first time in about 4 years, the average customer at Walmart is buying less than 10 gallons of gasoline.
3: Another consumer confidence report comes out Tuesday. What comes into your nose can affect your head in these cases, says this research.
25: A study published in the journal Neurology reveals that higher than normal air pollution from car exhaust and power plant fumes can lead to a 41% increase in doctor's visits for migraine-related symptoms the following day. A similar pattern was seen with higher than average sun intensity, which was linked to a 23% increase in migraine-related medical visits.
3: ABC's Dave Packer. Recommendations include staying in air-conditioned spaces and limiting sun exposure, especially late morning and afternoon. Chuck Sievertson, ABC News.
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10: Just one more day. You're listening to Network Indiana. I'm Jarrett Lewis. It's Legends Day at the track. All 33 drivers in this year's Indy 500 will be available at the autograph session. On Friday, teams had their last chance to practice out on the track before the 110th running of the Indianapolis 500 Sunday. IMS and IndyCar President Doug Bowles said on Friday that they are watching the race day forecast like a hawk.
11: You get to a point where even if you get over halfway and say it rains at 2:30, and theoretically halfway is official, but in my mind, we're going to go as long as we can go to get a 500 miles in.
10: Bowles reminded fans that the sun sets at 8:35, and if they have to, they will race until then to get all 500 miles done. Joe Neal from the National Weather Service in Indianapolis on how long it takes to put a forecast together.
12: You know, once we get beyond 12 to 24 hours, we get outside of the range of some of the higher resolution models that are more into the ones that, you know, we're getting runs every 6 hours. So, you know, the first 24 hours or so, you know, we can key in on changes that are happening relatively quickly.
10: Green flag on Sunday is scheduled to wave at 12:45. A LaPorte County Sheriff's deputy is shot Friday by a stranded driver he had helped bring to a hospital in northwestern Indiana. The driver, 22-year-old Sherrod Grafton Jr. from Chicago, is accused of shooting Deputy John Samuelson after an altercation inside the emergency room of a hospital in Michigan City. Grafton was taken into custody. Deputy Samuelson had to be flown to a hospital and was in critical condition. And the Bears are officially taking Chicago off the list of possible sites for their new stadium, saying in a statement put out this week that there is not a viable site for them to build in the city. Unfortunate news for Chicago Mayor Brandon Johnson.
14: Recent conversations as recently as April have always been designed around what terms can we agree upon for our publicly owned stadium that the people of Chicago will benefit from.
10: The only two options for the Bears now are Arlington Heights and Hammond, Indiana. I'm Jarrett Lewis. 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
28: 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We remain committed to holding accountable anyone who exploits Hoosiers during this emergency.
27: To file a complaint, go to IndianaConsumer.com.
29: 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I'm Becca Shepherd for Stark County Family Dentistry from the WKVI Information Center. The meeting will begin at 5:30 p.m. Central Time and will take place at the Nancy J. Dembowski Community Center in Knox. Under the new business section of the agenda, park board members will discuss filling in cracks on the pickleball courts and the possibility of hiring an outside company to redo the damaged courts. There will be discussion on a new estimate to get lights installed on basketball courts, as well as discussion on insurance reporting for scoreboards that were hit by lightning on two fields. There is a new concession stand contract to be filled out and signed, and there will also be discussion on the ongoing fencing for Field 1. An update will be given on the John Deere Gator repairs, which are complete, and board members will discuss getting quotes for lighting on the pickleball courts. Board members will also discuss recent vandalism that has taken place at the men's restrooms, specifically in regards to whether anything was caught on camera. After a section of the meeting for comments from the public and from board members, the meeting will be adjourned. The public is invited to attend this meeting. The Stark County Council meeting that was originally scheduled for today at 4:30 p.m. Central Time has been canceled. According to an announcement from the council president, the meeting was canceled due to a lack of quorum. The announcement states that the next council meeting is scheduled for June 15th at 4:30 p.m. Central Time. Again, that's the Stark County Council meeting that was originally scheduled for today at 4:30 p.m. Central Time and has been canceled due to a lack of quorum. The Knox Community School Corporation Board of Trustees has announced the candidate filing has opened for three seats on the board that will be voted on in the November election this year. Filing opened May 19th and will remain open through noon Central Time on Thursday, June 18th. Candidates are encouraged to submit paperwork a few days in advance in order to allow time for signature verification. The three open seats represent California Township, Center Township, and Washington Township. In order to qualify to run for a board seat, candidates must live in the township for the seat they're running for. Candidates also must complete two petition forms, one that gathers at least 10 signatures from registered voters who live within the boundaries of the school corporation, and an economic interest form in reference to the candidate's income. Candidate packets can be found and should be returned to the Stark County Election Office, located inside the Stark County Courthouse at 53 East Washington Street in Knox. Under new Indiana laws, this year will be the first partisan school board election. This means the candidates have the option of appearing on the ballot as Democrat, Republican, Libertarian, Independent, or undisclosed. As this school board election cycle will not include a primary election, multiple candidates from the same party may appear on the ballot in November, and straight party voting will not be available. Registration forms for interested candidates are also available online, and links to those can be found at WKVI.com. WKVI News and information on the hour is brought to you by Dr. Andrew Frazier and the staff over at Stark County Family Dentistry in Knox. Now in their location on Highway 35 next to First Source Bank. Their office phone number is 574-212-2008. I'm Becca Shepherd from the WKVI Information Center. 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
3: From the Tri-County Weather Center, I'm Bill Banks on All News 1520 WKVI. 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This morning, mostly cloudy with a high near 71. A slight chance of rain showers is possible. Tonight, mostly cloudy with a low around 57. A few rain showers may occur. As we look to Sunday, showers and thunderstorms likely with a high near 77. Currently, it is 57 and drizzling. I'm Bill Banks. For your local forecast 24/7, visit WKVI.com.
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7: This is a Bloomberg Money Minute. Today we get the full May reading of U.S. consumer sentiment from the University of Michigan. Economists do not expect a major revision to the preliminary reading from earlier in the month, and that's a bad thing, because the early May estimate was the lowest measure of sentiment in the nearly five-decade history of its current methodology. Current sentiment reflects persistent concerns about how elevated prices are affecting household finances. 10 gigawatts, that massive amount of energy, is what SpaceX predicts will be generated by a new solar manufacturing facility near Austin, Texas. It's part of SpaceX boss Elon Musk's ambition to power artificial intelligence data centers in space. Permit filings show the facility will include two floors that each would make 5 gigawatts of solar cells. SpaceX and Tesla, whose business includes what used to be called Solar City, have set a goal for jointly building 100 gigs of solar manufacturing capacity over the next 3 years. Andrew Rodin, Bloomberg Radio.
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18: 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Congratulations, Gary, on a job well done.
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23: 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I'm C.J. 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
23: 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I'm C.J. 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
29: Turning now to funeral arrangements. Daniel Toth of Union Mills passed away Monday, May 18th. 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You can find complete obituary information online at WKVI.com.
3: From the Tri-County Weather Center, I'm Bill Banks on All News 1520 WKVI. 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This morning, mostly cloudy with a high near 71. A slight chance of rain showers is possible. Tonight, mostly cloudy with a low around 57. A few rain showers may occur. As we look to Sunday, showers and thunderstorms likely with a high near 77. Currently, it is 57 and drizzling. I'm Bill Banks. For your local forecast 24/7, visit WKVI.com.
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2: Congratulations to our final Tyler Roth WKVI Athlete of the Week for the 2025-2026 season. It's Logan Turkovitz. He's the South Central volleyball star that broke so many records there at South Central, but also made his mark not only in the Porter County Conference, but throughout the state of Indiana. This season, he had 399 kills. That averaged 4.2 kills per set. That was good enough for third in the state of Indiana. He set the South Central school season record with a hitting percentage of .313. That was good enough for 24th in Indiana. He also set the season record there at South Central with 60 aces. Good enough for 14th in the state of Indiana. He also broke a school season record of 237 digs and 45 blocks. He set a match record for 24 kills versus Boone Grove. And then career-wise, he broke the school record for career kills, setting it at over 1,000, 1,008, and career aces, 135. He also had 106 career blocks and 772 career digs. He was the Porter County Conference MVP, and he is our final Tyler Roth WKVI Athlete of the Week. We'll get with Mr. Turkovitz this coming weekend on the Saturday Sports Line. Earlier on in the show, as we set the table for the Tyler Roth WKVI Athlete of the Year announcement, that is all happening this coming Saturday for the final Saturday Sports Line of the year. We're so excited. Join us this Saturday at 9 a.m. Eastern, 8 a.m. Central on 99.3 FM, WKVI.com, streaming throughout the world. That's your Sports Check. I'm Mitch Columbia.
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19: ABC News, I'm Chuck Severson. Looks like Memorial Day weekend weather for many will be ideal for staying indoors, says ABC News forecaster Lee Goldberg.
24: The highest rainfall totals in the south, but a flood watch is there through Monday. 2 to 4 inches of rainfall, Houston to Charlotte, all the way to New York City. It's the rain and the chill in the northeast. 50s and 60s after 90s earlier. Finally, it gets warmer by Memorial Day.
19: The CDC has enhanced screening efforts at Washington Dulles, Hartsfield-Jackson in Atlanta Airport, and George Bush Airport in Houston for Americans coming from countries within the Ebola outbreak region. Two travelers who spent time in the Democratic Republic of the Congo are in isolation, being monitored after arriving in the Bahamas Friday morning. They had fevers, officials say, not a confirmed Ebola case. Trying to prevent an explosion, fire officials saying they're making progress in cooling the hazardous materials tank leaking at an aerospace facility in Garden Grove, California, in Orange County. This is ABC News. Cutting prices right now may be good business, says this grocery chain chief.
25: Kroger hopes to make waves in the grocery sector. CEO Greg Foran tells Bloomberg that he intends to increase sales by cutting prices on thousands of items. He says it's worked for competitors Walmart, Costco, and Trader Joe's.
19: ABC's Jim Ryan. An issue about weight loss drugs with a new, still experimental one, retatrutide, not yet approved, showing promise. ABC's Yuri Benajad of the ABC News Medical Unit.
0: Doctors are already concerned that some Americans are turning to knockoff versions in China, and that means they're unregulated. This could increase the risk of potentially the drugs being tainted, and that could lead to infection or even overdose. Now, these GLP-1 medications have shown not only to benefit weight loss, but also other health benefits. We're talking about things like heart disease and kidney disease, as well as sleep apnea. If this drug does gain approval, it would be in the coming years and would be especially beneficial to the heaviest patients.
19: Chuck Sievertson, ABC News.
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9: Still some uncertainty. You're listening to Network Indiana. I'm Jarrett Lewis. The rain remains a big question heading into race day on Sunday. The 110th Indianapolis 500 coming up after today's Legends Day at the track. IndyCar and IMS President Doug Bowles is staying optimistic.
10: Well, the sun sets at 8:35, so you know if we have to, we can go pretty late.
9: He told fans on Friday that they will do all they can to get all 500 miles in on Sunday. Forecasting the biggest sporting event of the year in Indiana takes precision and data. Ryan Hedrick breaks down what forecasters are saying about the Indy 500.
12: Forecasters are sorting through a lot, but Joe Neal at the National Weather Service says things only get dependable once we're inside a 12 to 24 hour stretch.
13: Once we get beyond 12 to 24 hours, we get outside of the range of some of the higher resolution models that are more into the ones that, you know, we're getting runs every 6 hours.
12: In that window, forecasters are working with fresh radar, new satellite images, and real-time reports. That's when they can pin down timing. Ryan Hedrick, Network Indiana.
9: A man is in custody after state police say he shot a LaPorte County deputy. The incident happened Friday morning at Franciscan Health in Michigan City. The LaPorte County Sheriff's Office says 22-year-old Sherrod Grafton Jr. of Chicago shot Deputy John Samuelson 3 times inside the hospital. He was arrested after running out of the hospital while the deputy was airlifted to a medical center in South Bend. And the Chicago Bears are still looking for where to build their new stadium. Will it be in Arlington Heights or Hammond, Indiana? Those appear to be the only two options after the team announced this week that they have exhausted every opportunity to stay in Chicago. Indiana Governor Mike Braun says Illinois cannot compete with what Indiana has to offer.
14: The Illinois legislature has been in session for a long time and really has not come up with anything that looks like it's going to be what they're looking for.
9: The final decision on the new stadium's location is expected to be made between now and July. I'm Jarrett Lewis, and you're listening to Network Indiana.
7: She said she was fine, but I noticed she stopped using the front steps. And another time, she grabbed the wall instead of the railing. It's little clues like these that often show up before a fall ever happens. This is Tina McIntosh, founder of Joy's House and co-host of Caregiver Crossing. Falls are the leading cause of injury for older adults, but there are simple ways to lower that risk. Stay tuned.
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29: Five Star and Knox will be hosting a job fair later this morning, Friday, May 22nd. I'm Becca Shepherd for Surf Internet from the WKVI Information Center. Those looking for full-time, part-time, or summer work can visit Five Star today from 10 a.m. to noon Central Time to learn more about the multiple openings they are looking to fill and for the opportunity to participate in open interviews for those positions. Five Star is located at 1209 South Heaton Street in Knox in the Knox Mall. Additionally, Five Star is currently doing work on its front vestibule area in order to serve its customers better. The plans include a new sign, a new paint job, and new brickwork on the store's exterior. During the project's construction, store officials ask that customers be observant and cautious and to please pardon their dust. Five Star is still open for business as usual. A press release from the Northern Indiana Community Foundation shared that members of the Hive recently awarded $8,000 in grants to local organizations during its annual social gathering that took place this Tuesday, May 20th. The Hive is a women's giving circle that was established in 2018 through the Stark County Community Foundation. The group brings together women from across the community to pool their annual dues and to vote on how funds should be distributed. Since its inception, the Hive has awarded more than $65,000 in grants to nonprofit organizations that make a difference throughout Stark County. The 2026 grant recipients are Stark County Parks and Recreation, $2,500, Prairie Trails Club, $2,000. Kids Closet Ministry was awarded $1,500, Meals on Wheels of Northwest Indiana was awarded $1,000, and Toys for Kids received $1,000 as well. Grant funding is made possible through member contributions and an annual distribution from the Hive Giving Circle Endowment Fund at the Stark County Community Foundation. The full release and more information can be found online at WKVI.com. Those interested in learning more about the Hive or becoming a member can visit nicf.org or contact Jackie Ryan at 574-772-3665. The Knox Park Board will hold its monthly meeting this upcoming Tuesday, May 26th. The meeting will begin at 5:30 p.m. Central Time and will take place at the Nancy J. Dembowski Community Center in Knox. Under the new business section of the agenda, Park Board members will discuss filling in cracks on the pickleball courts and the possibility of hiring an outside company to redo the damaged courts. There will be discussion on a new estimate to get lights installed on basketball courts, as well as discussion on insurance reporting for scoreboards that were hit by lightning on two fields. There is a new concession stand contract to be filled out and signed, and there will also be discussion on the ongoing fencing for Field 1. An update will be given on the John Deere Gator repairs, which are complete, and board members will discuss getting quotes for lighting on the pickleball courts. Board members will also discuss recent vandalism that has taken place at the men's restrooms, specifically in regards to whether anything was caught on camera. After a section of the meeting for comments from the public and from board members, the meeting will be adjourned. The public is invited to attend this meeting. WKVI News and Information on the Hour is brought to you by Surf Internet, fast fiber optic internet now in our area. 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
1: From the Tri-County Weather Center, I'm Bill Banks on All News 1520 WKVI. 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This morning, mostly cloudy with a high near 71. A slight chance of rain showers is possible. Tonight, mostly cloudy with a low around 57. A few rain showers may occur. As we look to Sunday, showers and thunderstorms likely with a high near 77. Currently, it is 57 and drizzling. I'm Bill Banks. For your local forecast 24/7, visit WKVI.com.
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18: This is a Bloomberg Money Minute. Today we get the full May reading of U.S. consumer sentiment from the University of Michigan. Economists do not expect a major revision to the preliminary reading from earlier in the month, and that's a bad thing because the early May estimate was the lowest measure of sentiment in the nearly five-decade history of its current methodology. Current sentiment reflects persistent concerns about how elevated prices are affecting household finances. 10 gigawatts, that massive amount of energy, is what SpaceX predicts will be generated by a new solar manufacturing facility near Austin, Texas. It's part of SpaceX boss Elon Musk's ambition to power artificial intelligence data centers in space. Permit filings show the facility will include two floors that each would make 5 gigawatts of solar cells. SpaceX and Tesla, whose business includes what used to be called Solar City, have set a goal for jointly building 100 gigs of solar manufacturing capacity over the next 3 years. Andrew Rodin, Bloomberg Radio.
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11: Yeah, so I mean, essentially, I see patients from the whole lifespan, essentially from young athletes up to the more seasoned individuals.
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8: What about conditions requiring replacement joints?
11: Yeah. 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
18: 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I'm CJ Miller, and this is Hoosier Ag Today News. A handshake might seal the deal, but when it comes to cash renting farmland, that's often not enough. 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
29: Turning now to funeral arrangements. Daniel Toth of Union Mills passed away Monday, May 18th. 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You can find complete obituary information online at WKVI.com.
1: From the Tri-County Weather Center, I'm Bill Banks on All News 1520 WKVI. 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This morning, mostly cloudy with a high near 71. A slight chance of rain showers is possible. Tonight, mostly cloudy with a low around 57. A few rain showers may occur. As we look to Sunday, showers and thunderstorms likely with a high near 77. Currently, it is 57 and drizzling. I'm Bill Banks. For your local forecast 24/7, visit WKVI.com.
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0: Audio courtesy of Fox Sports as Carb Day at the Indianapolis Motor Speedway not only featured the Weenie 500, but also some top speeds on the track less than 48 hours away from the 110th running of the Indianapolis 500. Now, Carb Day practice featured Joseph Newgarden once again pacing the field, the only car to eclipse 228 miles per hour, 228.342 for the former back-to-back champion, and he's also been the back-to-back fastest car in two straight practices, both on Monday and now on Carb Day. Now, of course, Monday's practice overshadowed by the big crash in Turn 2 involving Alexander Rossi, Pato O'Ward, and Romain Grosjean. If you look at the speed chart yesterday, Rossi the third slowest in that number 20 ECR Chevy. Pato O'Ward was in the middle of the field. He was 20th quick. Romain Grosjean was really the collateral damage of that Monday crash, and Grosjean was 11th quick. Maybe the big surprise of Carb Day, the rookie from Dow Coin, Dennis Hauger. He was 10th quick on the day, Hauger posting 225.187. Fast six from Carb Day, Newgarden, Rasmussen, Malukas, Daly, Sato, and Pillow. Now over to the Fever, who last night outlasted the Golden State Valkyries. That was a final for the Fever of 90-82. Caitlin Clark making her return.
15: Kelsey to Caitlin. Logo three. Good! In the face of Tiffany Hayes.
0: John Nolan on the call on the Fever Radio Network. Have a great weekend. Brendan King, Network Indiana.
17: News. I'm Deborah Valentine. President Trump speaking to supporters in Suffern, New York, ahead of the district's midterm election. The president responding to the decline in approval as the Iran conflict continues.
19: And we'll have that over with soon. It'll be over with soon. And you're going to see numbers like you've never seen, both on the upside and also in terms of costs. You're going to see costs go down. But you know, the Democrats are the ones that caused all the costs.
17: The Democrats say U.S. involvement in the conflict is keeping the president from following through on financial campaign promises. Officials swearing in for new Fed Chair Kevin Warsh Friday.
22: I intend to fill the role of chairman with energy and purpose, just the way Chairman Greenspan did. Faithful to the mission and the very best traditions of the Fed.
17: Former Chair Jerome Powell's term has expired. He remains on the Federal Reserve Board. America's listening to Fox News.
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9: Still some uncertainty. You're listening to Network Indiana. I'm Jarrett Lewis. The rain remains a big question heading into race day on Sunday. The 110th Indianapolis 500 coming up after today's Legends Day at the track. IndyCar and IMS President Doug Bowles is staying optimistic.
10: Well, the sun sets at 8:35, So, you know, if we have to, we can go pretty late.
9: He told fans on Friday that they will do all they can to get all 500 miles in on Sunday. Forecasting the biggest sporting event of the year in Indiana takes precision and data. Ryan Hedrick breaks down what forecasters are saying about the Indy 500.
6: Forecasters are sorting through a lot, but Joe Neal at the National Weather Service says things only get dependable once we're inside a 12 to 24 hour stretch.
7: Once we get beyond 12 to 24 hours, we get outside of the range of some of the higher resolution models that are more into the ones that, you know, we're getting runs every 6 hours.
6: In that window, forecasters are working with fresh radar, new satellite images, and real-time reports. That's when they can pin down timing. Ryan Hedrick, Network Indiana.
9: A man is in custody after state police say he

0: much to offer.
1: The Illinois legislature has been in session for a long time and really has not come up with anything that looks like it's going to be what they're looking for.
0: The final decision on the new stadium's location is expected to be made between now and July. I'm Jarrett Lewis, and you're listening to Network Indiana.
2: She said she was fine, but I noticed she stopped using the front steps. And another time, she grabbed the wall instead of the railing. It's little clues like these that often show up before a fall ever happens. This is Tina McIntosh, founder of Joy's House and co-host of Caregiver Crossing. Falls are the leading cause of injury for older adults, but there are simple ways to lower that risk. Stay tuned.
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2: 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Another is lighting. 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
4: Marshall County deputies have arrested a man on a weapons charge. I'm Rusty Nixon, Max 98.3 FM News. Plymouth Board of Public Works and Safety and the Common Council will meet Monday. I'm Rusty Nixon, Max 98.3 FM News. The Plymouth Board of Public Works and Safety and Common Council will meet on Monday, May 26th, starting at the Board of Works at 6 p.m. On that agenda, reports from the various city department heads and a request for street closures for downtown events. Common Council will begin its meeting immediately following the Board of Works. On that agenda are public hearings for the historic fire station renovation project and an application to vacate for Habitat for Humanity. Later in the meeting, an ordinance regarding permit and application fees for the city, as well as a resolution supporting a grant application for the restoration of the historic firehouse will be heard. Both meetings will be held in the council chambers on the second floor of the city building. Those attending should enter by the Garrow Street entrance. Meeting will also be live streamed on YouTube at City of Plymouth. Monday, May 18th, officers with the Marshall County Drug Task Force executed a search warrant in the 400 block of Klinger Street in Plymouth, next to Jefferson Elementary School. During the investigation, officers recovered suspected methamphetamine, marijuana, paraphernalia, and seized several firearms from the residence. Three individuals were arrested and transported to the Marshall County Jail. Thomas Holloway, 70, of Plymouth, Rita Waltz, 61, of Plymouth, and Daniel Royster, 48, of Kokomo, were charged with possession of methamphetamine, a level 5 felony, maintaining a common nuisance, a level 6 felony, and possession of marijuana, given a $10,000 cash bond. Rita Waltz also had an active warrant out of Fulton County for dealing in methamphetamine, a level 4 felony. Marshall County Drug Task Force was assisted by the Plymouth Police, Marshall County Police, and Fulton County Sheriff's Department. The Drug Task Force would also like to thank the Plymouth Police Department School Resource Officers and Plymouth Community School Corporation for their swift response to ensure the safety of all children and staff was maintained at Jefferson Elementary while the search warrant was executed. Suspects are considered innocent until proven guilty in a court of law. May 19th, at approximately 9 a.m., Marshall County Sheriff's Department deputies responded to a residence in the 3000 block of Olive Road in reference to a man threatening Marshall County Highway Department employees with a rifle. Upon arrival, deputies made contact with the suspects, later identified as 51-year-old Jonathan Ashby. During the investigation, a search warrant was executed at the residence. Firearms and suspected drugs were located. Ashby was transported to the Marshall County Jail and booked for intimidation with a deadly weapon, possession of marijuana, and possession of paraphernalia. Suspects are considered innocent until proven guilty in a court of law. It's a delicate balance we must look at when it comes to data centers. That's part of what Indiana Governor Mike Braun had to say on Thursday at the RV Industry Power Breakfast in Elkhart.
5: Indiana's growth is being half driven by data centers.

0: even with the few that have gotten in, got to be careful on that. If we stick our head in the sand, China will get ahead of us, and we will not be seeing the economic growth that we're currently seeing.
1: Currently, there are 4 operating data centers in Indiana. 36 are planned for the future, but there's been opposition to them in some communities throughout the state. I'm Rusty Nixon, Max 98.3 FM News. 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
2: From the Tri-County Weather Center, I'm Bill Banks on All News 1520 WKVI, brought to you by KFC. This morning, mostly cloudy with a high near 71. A slight chance of rain showers is possible. Tonight, mostly cloudy with a low around 57. A few rain showers may occur. As we look to Sunday, showers and thunderstorms likely with a high near 77. Currently, it is 57 and drizzling. I'm Bill Banks. For your local forecast 24/7, visit WKVI.com.
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5: This is a Bloomberg Money Minute. Today we get the full May reading of U.S. consumer sentiment from the University of Michigan. Economists do not expect a major revision to the preliminary reading from earlier in the month, and that's a bad thing, because the early May estimate was the lowest measure of sentiment in the nearly 5-decade history of its current methodology. Current sentiment reflects persistent concerns about how elevated prices are affecting household finances. 10 gigawatts, that massive amount of energy, is what SpaceX predicts will be generated by a new solar manufacturing facility near Austin, Texas. It's part of SpaceX boss Elon Musk's ambition to power artificial intelligence data centers in space. Permit filings show the facility will include 2 floors that each would make 5 gigawatts of solar cells. SpaceX and Tesla, whose business includes what used to be called Solar City, have set a goal for jointly building 100 gigs of solar manufacturing capacity over the next 3 years. Andrew Roday, Bloomberg Radio.
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2: 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This morning, mostly cloudy with a high near 71. A slight chance of rain showers is possible. Tonight, mostly cloudy with a low around 57. A few rain showers may occur. As we look to Sunday, showers and thunderstorms likely with a high near 77. Currently, it is 57 and drizzling. I'm Bill Banks. For your local forecast 24/7, visit WKVI.com.
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1: Plymouth High School wasted no time naming an interim head coach for their football program after the surprise resignation of Ron Schaefer on Thursday night. Assistant Athletic Director Brent Corbett will take over for the coming season. We'll have an interview with Brent on Saturday as Saturday Morning Coaches Show gets underway at 7 o'clock. And we'll get to know the, new head coach of the Plymouth Rockies. Don't forget Saturday as well. We will have a day of baseball at Bill Nixon Field. It's the Tony Ross Memorial Tournament, and we'll have all the Plymouth games in that one for you. First one we know will be on the air at 10:30 with our pregame, 11 o'clock with our first pitch. Eric Teal will join me for the play-by-play on that one. And then the second game, well, depends on who wins and who loses. So we'll let you know as the day goes on. But it's the Tony Ross Memorial Tournament, our Max 98.3 baseball game of the week on Saturday. That's your sports check. If you want sports news 24/7, all you got to do is go to our website, sportstothemax.net, our Facebook page, Sports to the Max, or podcasts. Yeah, you can get those. Go to YouTube, Sports to the Max. I'm Rusty Nixon, Max 98.3, part of the winning team at Kankakee Valley Broadcasting.
14: ABC News, I'm Chuck Sievertson. Looks like Memorial Day weekend weather for many will be ideal for staying indoors, says ABC News forecaster Lee Goldberg.
15: The highest rainfall totals in the south, but a flood watch is there through Monday. 2 to 4 inches of rainfall, Houston to Charlotte, all the way to New York City. It's the rain and the chill in the northeast, 50s and 60s after 90s earlier. Finally, it gets warmer by Memorial Day.
14: The CDC has enhanced screening efforts at Washington Dulles, Hartsfield-Jackson in Atlanta Airport, and George Bush Airport in Houston for Americans coming from countries within the Ebola outbreak region. Two travelers who spent time in the Democratic Republic of the Congo are in isolation, being monitored after arriving in the Bahamas Friday morning. They had fevers, officials say, not a confirmed Ebola case. Trying to prevent an explosion, fire officials saying they're making progress in cooling the hazardous materials tank leaking at an aerospace facility in Garden Grove, California, in Orange County. This is ABC News. Cutting prices right now may be good business, says this grocery chain chief.
16: Kroger hopes to make waves in the grocery sector. CEO Greg Foran tells Bloomberg that he intends to increase sales by cutting prices on thousands of items. He says it's worked for competitors Walmart, Costco, and Trader Joe's.
14: ABC's Jim Ryan. An issue about weight loss drugs with a new, still experimental one, retatrutide, not yet approved, showing promise. ABC's Yuri Benajad of the ABC News Medical Unit.
17: Doctors are already concerned that some Americans are turning to knockoff versions in China, and that means they're unregulated. This could increase the risk of potentially the drugs being tainted, and that could lead to infection or even overdose. Now, these GLP-1 medications have shown not only to benefit weight loss, but also other health benefits. We're talking about things like heart disease and kidney disease, as well as sleep apnea. If this drug does gain approval, it would be in the coming years and would be especially beneficial to the heaviest patients.
14: Chuck Sievertson, ABC News.
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20: Still some uncertainty. You're listening to Network Indiana. I'm Jarrett Lewis. The rain remains a big question heading into race day on Sunday. The 110th Indianapolis 500 coming up after today's Legends Day at the track. IndyCar and IMS President Doug Bowles is staying optimistic.
21: Well, the sun sets at 8:35, so you know if we have to, we can go pretty late.
20: He told fans on Friday that they will do all they can to get all 500 miles in on Sunday. Forecasting the biggest sporting event of the year in Indiana takes precision and data. Ryan Hedrick breaks down what forecasters are saying about the Indy 500.
22: Forecasters are sorting through a lot, but Joe Neal at the National Weather Service says things only get dependable once we're inside a 12 to 24 hour stretch.
23: Once we get beyond 12 to 24 hours, we get outside of the range of some of the higher resolution models that are more into the ones that, you know, we're getting runs every 6 hours.
22: In that window, forecasters are working with fresh radar, new satellite images, and real-time reports. That's when they can pin down timing. Ryan Hedrick, Network Indiana.
20: A man is in custody after state police say he shot a LaPorte County deputy. The incident happened Friday morning at Franciscan Health in Michigan City. The LaPorte County Sheriff's Office says 22-year-old Sherrod Grafton Jr. of Chicago shot Deputy John Samuelson 3 times inside the hospital. He was arrested after running out of the hospital while the deputy was airlifted to a medical center in South Bend. And the Chicago Bears are still looking for where to build their new stadium. Will it be in Arlington Heights or Hammond, Indiana? Those appear to be the only two options after the team announced this week that they have exhausted every opportunity to stay in Chicago. Indiana Governor Mike Braun says Illinois cannot compete with what Indiana has to offer.
24: The Illinois legislature has been in session for a long time and really has not come up with anything that looks like it's going to be what they're looking for.
20: The final decision on the new stadium's location is expected to be made between now and July. I'm Jarrett Lewis, and you're listening to Network Indiana.
19: She said she was fine, but I noticed she stopped using the front steps. And another time, she grabbed the wall instead of the railing. It's little clues like these that often show up before a fall ever happens. This is Tina McIntosh, founder of Joy's House and co-host of Caregiver Crossing. Falls are the leading cause of injury for older adults, but there are simple ways to lower that risk. Stay tuned.
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19: One of the easiest checks starts with shoes. If they're worn down or they're slippery, they need to be replaced. Another is lighting. Shadows in hallways and dim corners at night can be dangerous, but even a small nightlight can make a big difference. Rearranging furniture to clear walking paths and tightening loose railings, those are also quick things that help prevent falls. Paying attention to these details not only keeps one safer, it helps them hold on to their independence longer.
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5: Five Star in Knox will be hosting a job fair later this morning, Friday, May 22nd. I'm Becca Shepherd for Surf Internet from the WKVI Information Center. Those looking for full-time, part-time, or summer work can visit Five Star today from 10 a.m. to noon Central Time to learn more about the multiple openings they are looking to fill and for the opportunity to participate in open interviews for those positions. Five Star is located at 1209 South Heaton Street in Knox in the Knox Mall. Additionally, Five Star is currently doing work on its front vestibule area in order to serve its customers better. The plans include a new sign, a new paint job, and new brickwork on the store's exterior. During the project's construction, store officials ask that customers be observant and cautious and to please pardon their dust. Five Star is still open for business as usual. A press release from the Northern Indiana Community Foundation shared that members of the Hive recently awarded $8,000 in grants to local organizations during its annual social gathering that took place this Tuesday, May 20th. The Hive is a woman's giving circle that was established in 2018 through the Stark County Community Foundation. The group brings together women from across the community to pool their annual dues and to vote on how funds should be distributed. Since its inception, the Hive has awarded more than $65,000 in grants to nonprofit organizations that make a difference throughout Stark County. The 2026 grant recipients are Stark County Parks and Recreation, $2,500, Prairie Trails Club, $2,000. Kids Closet Ministry was awarded $1,500, Meals on Wheels of Northwest Indiana was awarded $1,000, and Toys for Kids received $1,000 as well. Grant funding is made possible through member contributions and an annual distribution from the Hive Giving Circle Endowment Fund at the Stark County Community Foundation. The full release and more information can be found online at WKVI.com. Those interested in learning more about the Hive or becoming a member can visit nicf.org or contact Jackie Ryan at 574-772-3665. The Knox Park Board will hold its monthly meeting this upcoming Tuesday, May 26th. The meeting will begin at 5:30 p.m. Central Time and will take place at the Nancy J. Dembowski Community Center in Knox. Under the new business section of the agenda, park board members will discuss filling in cracks on the pickleball courts and the possibility of hiring an outside company to redo the damaged courts. There will be discussion on a new estimate to get lights installed on basketball courts, as well as discussion on insurance reporting for scoreboards that were hit by lightning on two fields. There is a new concession stand contract to be filled out and signed, and there will also be discussion on the ongoing fencing for Field 1. An update will be given on the John Deere Gator repairs, which are complete, and board members will discuss getting quotes for lighting on the pickleball courts. Board members will also discuss recent vandalism that has taken place at the men's restrooms, specifically in regards to whether anything was caught on camera. After a section of the meeting for comments from the public and from board members, the meeting will be adjourned. The public is invited to attend this meeting. WKVI News and information on the hour is brought to you by Surf Internet, fast fiber optic internet now in our area. I'm Becca Shepherd from the WKVI Information Center. 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
2: From the Tri-County Weather Center, I'm Bill Banks on All News 1520 WKVI. 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This morning, mostly cloudy with a high near 71. A slight chance of rain showers is possible. Tonight, mostly cloudy with a low around 57. A few rain showers may occur. As we look to Sunday, showers and thunderstorms likely with a high near 77. Currently, it is 57 and drizzling. I'm Bill Banks. For your local forecast 24/7, visit WKVI.com.
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7: This is a Bloomberg Money Minute. Today we get the full May reading of U.S. consumer sentiment from the University of Michigan. Economists do not expect a major revision to the preliminary reading from earlier in the month, and that's a bad thing because the early May estimate was the lowest measure of sentiment in the nearly five-decade history of its current methodology. Current sentiment reflects persistent concerns about how elevated prices are affecting household finances. 10 gigawatts. That massive amount of energy is what SpaceX predicts will be generated by a new solar manufacturing facility near Austin, Texas. It's part of SpaceX boss Elon Musk's ambition to power artificial intelligence data centers in space. Permit filings show the facility will include two floors that each would make 5 gigawatts of solar cells. SpaceX and Tesla, whose business includes what used to be called Solar City, have set a goal for jointly building 100 gigs of solar manufacturing capacity over the next 3 years. Andrew Roday, Bloomberg Radio.
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11: 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I'm CJ Miller, and this is Hoosier Ag Today News. A handshake might seal the deal, but when it comes to cash renting farmland, that's often not enough. Courtney Schmidt with Purdue Extension Miami County says that once both parties can come to a verbal agreement, you should always have a written agreement or a contract to protect all parties involved.
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11: 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I'm CJ Miller, Hoosier Ag Today, Indiana's Farm Network.
5: Turning now to funeral arrangements. Daniel Toth of Union Mills passed away Monday, May 18th. Visitation will be held this Sunday, May 24th from 2 to 6 p.m. at Randall's Funeral Home, Hamlet Chapel. Mass will take place on Monday, May 25th at 11 a.m. at Holy Cross Catholic Church. In lieu of flowers, memorial contributions may be made to Holy Cross Catholic Church in memory of Daniel Toth of Union Mills. You can find complete obituary information online at WKVI.com.
2: 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This morning, mostly cloudy with a high near 71. A slight chance of rain showers is possible. Tonight, mostly cloudy with a low around 57. A few rain showers may occur. As we look to Sunday, showers and thunderstorms likely with a high near 77. Currently, it is 57 and drizzling. I'm Bill Banks. For your local forecast 24/7, visit WKVI.com.
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4: 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Our current time is 56 past the hour. Congratulations to our final Tyler Roth WKVI Athlete of the Week for the 2025-2026 season. It's Logan Turkovitz. He's the South Central volleyball star that broke so many records there at South Central, but also made his mark not only in the Porter County Conference, but throughout the state of Indiana. This season, he had 399 kills. That averaged 4.2 kills per set. That was good enough for third in the state of Indiana. He set the South Central school season record with a hitting percentage of .313. That was good enough for 24th in Indiana. He also set the season record there at South Central with 60 aces. Good enough for 14th in the state of Indiana. He also broke a school season record of 237 digs and 45 blocks. He set a match record for 24 kills versus Boone Grove. And then career-wise, he broke the school record for career kills, setting it at over 1,000, 1,008, and career aces, 135. He also had 106 career blocks and 772 career digs. He was the Porter County Conference MVP, and he is our final Tyler Roth WKVI Athlete of the Week. We'll get with Mr. Turkovitz this coming weekend on the Saturday Sports Line. Earlier on in the show, as we set the table for the Tyler Roth WKVI Athlete of the Year announcement, that is all happening this coming Saturday for the final Saturday Sports Line of the year. We're so excited. Join us this Saturday at 9 a.m. Eastern, 8 a.m. Central on 99.3 FM, WKVI.com, streaming throughout the world. That's your Sports Check. I'm Mitch Columbia.
1: AP News, I'm Haya Panjwani. AP Washington correspondent Sagar Meghani reports Tulsi Gabbard is resigning as President Trump's National Intelligence Director.
13: Gabbard says she will step down next month as her husband faces a rare bone cancer. She's the fourth Trump cabinet member to leave during his second term, and rumors of this split had been growing. In written testimony to a Senate panel in March, Gabbard said Iran had not tried to rebuild its nuclear program after U.S. strikes last year, contradicting the president's assertions that Iran posed an imminent threat. During a hearing, Democrat John Ossoff asked Gabbard if the intelligence community told the president Tehran was an imminent threat.
14: Senator, the only person who can determine what is and is not an imminent threat is the president.
13: And carefully dodged endorsing the war. The president says Gabbard's done an incredible job and will be missed. Sagar Meghani, Washington.
1: There's a new ruling involving Kilmer Abrego-Garcia, AP correspondent at Donahue.
15: Abrego-Garcia was mistakenly deported to El Salvador last year. It became an embarrassment for the Trump administration when the order was given to return Abrego-Garcia to the U.S. He claimed the administration was vindictive, and the federal judge agreed. Abrego-Garcia is a Salvadoran citizen with an American wife and child who has lived in Maryland for years, but he immigrated to the U.S. illegally as a teenager. The Justice Department vowed to appeal, calling the judge's order wrong and dangerous. I'm Ed Donahue.
1: President Trump spoke in New York about the economy. In remarks, Trump said he lived up to a key promise.
16: I cut your taxes and cut the taxes on workers, families, small business who are the soul of this state. And I made special promises that I would save your thousands of dollars a year.
1: This is AP News. AP's Jennifer King reports on developments in a deadly overdose case in New Mexico.
17: Authorities say fentanyl and methamphetamine were found at a house where New Mexico responders got sick after answering an overdose call. Steve McLaughlin is the chief medical officer for University of New Mexico Hospital.
18: When someone's exposed to an opioid or like fentanyl, initially, they will often become drowsy. They can actually become unconscious. And then we see their breathing slow down and that they can, in fact, stop breathing.
17: Mika and Georgia Rascon were identified as two of the three people in the house who died. A fourth person who was unresponsive and one of the responders who became sick were still hospitalized as of Friday. Mountaineer Mayor Peter Nieto says authorities were called to the house by a worried co-worker of one of the victims.
19: The employer called and they did not answer. And so they sent another worker to go look, and they're the ones that discovered the scene.
17: The investigation is still ongoing. I'm Jennifer King.
1: More on these stories on apnews.com. I'm Haya Pinjwani, AP News.
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6: ABC News, I'm Chuck Severson. Uganda today is reporting three new confirmed cases of Ebola in the country, including a Ugandan health worker, a driver, and a Congolese national. That makes five Ebola cases total in Uganda. The CDC has enhanced screening efforts at Washington Dulles and Hartsfield-Jackson Atlanta airports, Monday at George Bush Airport in Houston for Americans coming from countries within the Ebola outbreak region. Despite concern about gasoline prices, 39 million Americans are expected to travel by road this Memorial Day weekend. ABC's Andrew Dimbert.
7: The national average for a gallon of gas going for $4.53 a gallon. It's down a couple of cents from yesterday, but still up considerably from this time last year. Last Memorial Day weekend, it's up $1.34 from last year.
6: Millions from Houston to Atlanta to Washington, D.C. to the Northeast. It's forecast to be a wet weekend through tomorrow. This is ABC News. Higher than normal air pollution from car exhaust and power plant fumes can lead to a 41% increase in doctor visits for migraine symptoms the following day. A similar pattern was seen with higher than average sun intensity. That from a study in the journal Neurology.
8: To help prevent or reduce migraines related to weather or pollution, experts recommend staying in air-conditioned spaces, limiting sun exposure, especially between 10 a.m. and 2 p.m., using indoor air filters, and staying hydrated.
6: ABC's Dave Packer. Users of credit cards that accrue airline miles and points toward various travel perks are likely to find balances won't take them as far this summer. As jet fuel prices have jumped during the Iran war, so have the cost of airline tickets and fees for checking bags. Experts suggest signing up for an airline's frequent flyer program, which usually doesn't cost anything. On some airlines, you can redeem miles for discounted flights, seat upgrades, or even checked bags. Chuck Severson, ABC News.
9: Hoping the rain stays away. 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I'm Jarrett Lewis. Legends Day at the Indianapolis Motor Speedway is here, the only day left until race day with the 110th Indy 500. IMS and IndyCar President Doug Bowles says they're keeping their eyes on the rain chances for Sunday.
10: The sun sets at 8:35, so you know if we have to, we can go pretty late. So we'll do everything we can. We even talked yesterday with some scenarios. If you get to a point where, say, it rains at 2:30, theoretically halfway is official, but in my mind, we're going to go as long as we go to get a 500 miles in.
9: Meteorologist Joe Neal from the National Weather Service has this race day forecast.
11: Still quite a bit of uncertainty. Chances certainly look higher in the afternoon and then in the morning. Morning hours more on the order of 20-30%. By the time we get to 1, 2 p.m., we're talking 60% for showers.
9: Green flag for the Indianapolis 500 on Sunday is set for 12:45. Deputies responding to an accident in Miami County on Friday where one person was found with a gunshot wound. Indiana State Police detectives were then called to the scene and discovered two people involved in a crash, with one suffering from a gunshot wound. Troopers learned that that person was shot inside the vehicle before the accident happened. One suspect was arrested for drug possession, while another victim was taken to a hospital with non-life-threatening injuries. And the Chicago Bears say they have exhausted every opportunity to stay in Chicago. The team released a statement this week adding that the city does not have a viable site for them to build. And as a result,
12: there really are only two places that the Bears are considering having their stadium going forward, and that's either in the state of Indiana or in Arlington Heights.
9: Illinois Governor J.B. Pritzker remains hopeful that the team will at least remain in his state. Meanwhile, Indiana Governor Mike Braun is confident the team will select Hammond and build a dome stadium there.
13: I'll be surprised if there's anything that will equate with what we did in a place that's got a AAA credit rating.
9: A decision from the team on where they want to build their new stadium could come anytime between now and the end of summer. I'm Jarrett Lewis. You're listening to Network Indiana.
14: 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Some congressmen use it to make millions in the stock market. 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So Senator Todd Young is fighting to end it. Young is pushing to ban Congress from trading stocks, period. And President Trump agrees.
15: Let's also ensure that members of Congress cannot corruptly profit from using insider information. 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
15: Let's also ensure that members of Congress cannot corruptly profit from using insider information. 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
16: The Knox Community School Corporation Board of Trustees has announced the candidate filing has opened for three seats on the board that will be voted on in the November election this year. I'm Becca Shepherd from the WKVI Information Center. Filing opened May 19th and will remain open through noon Central Time on Thursday, June 18th. Candidates are encouraged to submit paperwork a few days in advance in order to allow time for signature verification. The three open seats represent California Township, Center Township, and Washington Township. In order to qualify to run for a board seat, candidates must live in the township for the seat they're running for. Candidates also must complete two petition forms, one that gathers at least 10 signatures from registered voters who live within the boundaries of the school corporation, and an economic interest form in reference to the candidate's income. Candidate packets can be found and should be returned to the Stark County Election Office, located inside the Stark County Courthouse at 53 East Washington Street in Knox. Under new Indiana laws, this year will be the first partisan school board election. This means the candidates have the option of appearing on the ballot as Democrat, Republican, Libertarian, Independent, or undisclosed. As this school board election cycle will not include a primary election, multiple candidates from the same party may appear on the ballot in November, and straight party voting will not be available. Registration forms for interested candidates are also available online, and links to those can be found at WKVI.com. A press release from the LaPorte County Sheriff's Office shares that on May 20th at 4:02 p.m., deputies responded to State Road 39 South of County Road 1500 South in reference to a two-vehicle head-on crash. After initial on-scene investigation, it was determined that a red 2013 Hyundai Sonata had been traveling north on State Road 39. A gray 2015 Jeep Wrangler had been traveling south on State Road 39. The Hyundai drove left of center and collided with the Jeep. The Hyundai was operated by 41-year-old Sarah G. Guresi of Burns Harbor, Indiana. Guresi was pronounced dead at the scene. The Jeep was operated by 23-year-old Grace E. Crone of LaPorte. Crone sustained a lower body injury. Toxicology test results are pending and no further information is available for release. The announcement ended by thanking responding officers and agencies of Westville Police Department, Hannah and Noble Township Volunteer Fire Departments, LaPorte County EMS, LaPorte County Coroner's Office, and John's Garage. Five Star in Knox will be hosting a job fair later this morning, Friday, May 22nd. Those looking for full-time, part-time, or summer work can visit Five Star today from 10 a.m. to noon Central Time to learn more about the multiple openings they are looking to fill and for the opportunity to participate in open interviews for those positions. Five Star is located at 1209 South Heaton Street in Knox in the Knox Mall. Additionally, Five Star is currently doing work on its front vestibule area in order to serve its customers better. The plans include a new sign, a new paint job, and new brickwork on the store's exterior. During the project's construction, store officials ask that customers be observant and cautious and to please pardon their dust. Five Star is still open for business as usual. I'm Becca Shepherd from the WKVI Information Center. 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
17: From the Tri-County Weather Center, I'm Bill Banks on All News 1520 WKVI. 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This morning, mostly cloudy with a high near 71. A slight chance of rain showers is possible. Tonight, mostly cloudy with a low around 57. A few rain showers may occur. As we look to Sunday, showers and thunderstorms likely with a high near 77. 57. Currently, it is 57 and drizzling. I'm Bill Banks. 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

0: 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And here's what will happen. We may or may not answer your email on the air. We may or may not write about your email on the internet or periodicals. Joining me today, Damian Dunn, no relation. Hello, Dame.
1: Hello, Pete.
0: Dame is a senior principal financial guide at Your Moneyline. Is that your
1: That's what I've been bestowed with.
0: You like that I started with senior just because of...
1: I'm old.
0: Yep. Okay, let's go. Radio show questions, going to the Slack channel. We'll go first questions first. If you're lucky enough to... I'm reading now. If I'm lucky enough to get the show on the air, can you not share my name? I have people that I know that listen to this. Signed, Dave Johnson. Okay. I was kidding. Good morning, Pete, Kristen, and Dame. On episode 542 of the podcast on May 21st, a listener asked about cashing in his Roth to pay off his mortgage. The unanimous answer was don't cash in the Roth for this. I have a very similar but slightly different question situation. What if the listener has enough cash on hand to pay it off? Would you say go for it or invest with the hopes of future gains outpaying seen interest? Here's my situation. Dame, now I'm going to read seven details about this person's life. And as I go through each one, I want you to individually evaluate whether you would rather switch places with this person or just remain as you are. Okay.
1: Yeah. Let's do that.
0: 37 years old, three kids that are 9, 6, and 1. Do you want to trade places?
1: No.
0: Okay. Household income of 200K. You don't want to weigh in on that.
1: No.
0: Okay. Maybe the rest we shouldn't do. Okay. Retirement savings, 730,000. 120 of the 730 is in a Roth. Not sure if that matters. Fully funded emergency fund. 529s for each kid since birth. Only debt is the mortgage. And here are the mortgage details. 30-year loan purchased in 2023. Oh, $250,000 in principal, 6.5% interest rate. My company recently sold, and I'm in a period where over the next 18 months, I have retention incentives that could pay off my house by January 1st of 2026 without interrupting my retirement savings plan or college savings plan. It is very tempting to go totally debt-free, but it's a smart move. Thanks, fans. Love the show. Name withheld. you know what? I'll just start here. Nick Bogan joins on the Facebook live stream here. I'm sorry, we're on the radio. I shouldn't have just distracted myself. Hello, Nick Bogan. All right, Dame, this is a much more compelling case to actually pay off the mortgage, is it not?
1: Yeah, I mean, it might be difficult for some to parse the situations by saying, well, if it's in a Roth and the money's available and I could potentially take that out versus having cash. But there is a significant difference, isn't there?
0: There's a couple big differences. Number one, what's the one that jumps out to you? Mine's the interest rate. What's the one that jumps out to you?
1: I think it's the interest rate on this that really makes me give consideration to this option.
0: Okay. So generally speaking, when evaluating whether or not you should pay off a big piece of debt, as opposed to holding cash on the other side in some sort of instrument, what you do is you say, what is the interest rate and how does that compare to what the asset is otherwise earning? So even in the simplest form, if you said this person had a 5.25% money market account and they're paying 6.5% in interest, on the very simplest, most distilled level, Dame, you could say you should pay off the debt. There are other factors here. And one of the other factors I see is he's already got almost $1 million saved for retirement.
1: At 37.
0: At 37.
1: No. He's way ahead of the game.
0: Very far ahead. I don't love a 30-year mortgage. And I don't love that he has a 6.5% interest rate. But I feel like he can solve both of those problems. What do you think? I'm just doing some quick math in my head here. What do you think his mortgage payment is?
1: That's what I was trying to guess. Because the next question is, okay, let's say we give you the gold seal of approval and you go and you pay off this mortgage. what are you going to do with the mortgage payment that you're no longer obligated to make? Where's that money going? Because is it going to roll into the 529s? I know he said he's got them since birth for all three of the children, but you're not going to get any kind of financial aid with your household income. That's just not going to happen. So you're going to be on the hook for a large, large chunk of whatever's coming, unless there are academic or athletic scholarships coming through as well. Retirement, decent shape, as we know. But I think do you think they could potentially turn some of this into a little bit of lifestyle creep and still be okay with that mortgage payment?
0: You went through the exact process I was going through in my head. Okay, so you pay off the mortgage. Now let's say $1,500 a month to do something with now. Mm-hmm. Okay. Are you going to expedite retirement in terms of what you put towards there? Not necessarily. Could you put $500 a month in each kid's child's college fund? Maybe. Sure. Could you increase non-qualified investments to allow yourself to retire well before 59 and a half? I think that's what I would do. What do you think?
1: Yeah, so I'm looking at 730 by the age of 37. That's a staggering number.
0: I agree. Let's just say this. 20 years. Let's say 20 years from now, we're approaching 59 and a half for him.
1: Mm-hmm.
0: He will have at least two doubling periods, right? Mm-hmm. So he'll have at least $3 million in savings without saving another dime 20 years from now.
1: I bet this is a combined account balance.
0: Yeah.
1: Between what he and his wife have both been able to, or he and his partner have both been able to put away.
0: I agree with you.
1: Yeah. So still, that is an amazing amount. But yeah, I think they could take a little bit of the mortgage payment, absorb it, make life a little bit cushier for themselves. I would be willing to bet that they are a pretty disciplined family based off of what this is already. And even though if we told them they could take all of it, they won't, because the proof is in numbers 1 through 7.
0: See, when we've gotten these questions for years, and sometimes what we try to read behind the scenes and don't necessarily mm-hmm. talk about is, do we trust a person based on what they've already done to make a good decision? So it's not like this person's going to turn on a dime and all of a sudden become irresponsible and, oh, we had it all set up for 16 years as a working adult. I'd done all the right things. Then I got bad advice on the radio and I became like, this person's going to be fine no matter what. And if it were me or I think I would pay off the mortgage.
1: Yeah, I think I would too.
0: There's added flexibility to it too, yeah. Dame, because what he could do is, let's say 18 months. Let's say that's 6 quarters. It is 6 quarters, right?
1: Mm-hmm.
0: 6 fiscal quarters. Mm-hmm. And let's say he was getting incentive pay during those 6 quarters. He could actually accumulate it off to the side and then make the decision at the end.
1: Sure. And put it in a high yield savings account or something like that. In the meantime, make a little bit of interest on it. Or a lot of interest if we're talking about being able to pay off a mortgage, which, yeah.
0: I love it. Good for you, sir. Good situation to be in. Actually, Dame, coming up after the break, the next email question also involves high yield money market accounts mm-hmm. and interest rates. It's an interest rates extravaganza. Sorry. We'll be back right after this.
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1: This is Ty Higgins from the Ohio AgNet. Hoosier Ag Today's founder Gary Truitt recently was honored with the Farm Broadcaster of the Year Award from our National Association of Farm Broadcasting. Gary was really surprised by the honor, but I can tell you many of us weren't. Gary's work for agriculture goes far outside his Indiana borders. Speaking for my fellow farm broadcasters, the 65 Indiana radio stations that have aired Gary's Indiana reports, many for the last three decades, and thousands of Hoosier farmers and rural listeners. Congratulations, Gary.

0: back on the Pete the Planner Show. Dame, another question about interest rates and savings. Dear Pete, my broker says I should move money from my money market account to a bond fund before interest rates start to fall. He says I can get about 8% on bonds once interest rates start to fall. It's in the 8% yield, right? And my money market returns will roll back to around 3%, in his opinion, from their 5% worth of currently paying. Does this make sense? Should I do it? So Dame, let's discuss. I actually know this person.
1: Oh.
0: And so I emailed them back and forth and got some more details that I can share with you.
1: Yeah.
0: What jumps out at you right away?
1: I think interest rates will come back. I don't think it's going to be like a light switch, though. It's going to be a slow roll back to 3%, and possibly not until 2026, based on what the Fed's outlook is on what they're going to do with cutting of their rates. So I don't think this is an immediate decision that has to happen right now. It's still going to be okay for a while. Second, your advisor's right with how this is going to work in theory. If interest rates go down, bond prices go up, and if interest rates go up, bond prices go down. So there's an inverse relationship there with bond prices. So if that starts to happen, you want to make sure you are in as much as you can. But I mean, there's other aspects to consider here that your advisor may or may not have discussed, and this is where I'm going to pause and try and get some of that additional information from Pete before I go headlong into this conversation.
0: Okay, let's do this. It'll be fun. You're going to ask me, because this is like the information I got to start, and then I went and asked for more information. So let's see if you're going to ask the same things that I asked. So what do you want to know?
1: So the cash that is sitting there that we are jumping from cash into bonds, what is the purpose for this cash?
0: Man, sometimes it's like looking in a mirror.
1: I know.
0: It is a second tier emergency fund. So they've got a year's worth of savings set aside, and this is an additional $150,000 in the money market account. And they're thinking about moving 100 of it over, and I'm giving too much right now, because when I was talking to them, I said, just so you know, this isn't a binary decision. You don't have to do, now we're doing bonds.
1: Right. Yeah.
0: Like, just take a percentage. And so of the 150, they would move 100 over, hoping to get 8% instead of the predicted 3%.
1: Can we chase a rabbit trail for a minute?
0: Yes.
1: If this is a second tier emergency fund, are bonds the right choice for that, for those dollars?
0: They're in their 80s.
1: Okay.
0: You didn't ask how old they were. You should have asked me.
1: Yeah, I absolutely should have asked how old they were. Okay, so they clearly have designs on leaving a substantial amount of money

0: to heirs?
1: The person said, this account, there's zero chance that we touch it while we're living. It will only go to our heirs. And then money beyond that. So again, first tier, second tier savings, and then there's the person's actual investments.
0: Pete, if there's zero chance they're going to touch this money and they want to leave substantial money to their heirs, why are you going to put it in bonds?
1: Because they're still subject to their own risk tolerance. You know what I mean? If you're in your 80s and you're watching market fluctuations, even though you're passing on, it still stresses you out.
0: Yeah.
1: Come on.
0: It's true.
1: What's wrong with you?
0: I guess I'm just looking to maximize the returns for, because in theory, if they don't have any intentions and they of using this money and they are very confident they're not going to use this money, the time horizon changes completely for these dollars.
1: I agree, but it's still the risk tolerance of an 80-year-old. I mean, think about this for a second. And you just said the same thing. The time horizon for the 80-year-old, and this is sort of weird to talk about, actually extends beyond their time.
0: Yes, right.
1: But I don't necessarily believe the risk tolerance for the 80-year-old extends beyond their time. That's my opinion.
0: Sure, that's fine. Risk tolerance is a very unique trait of all of us. So if they are of the fact they just want to keep it safe and make sure that they don't end up with less money, I still don't know if bonds are the right way to go, because bond prices and bond values will fluctuate based on what's going on in the market. So if they want to have the ultimate in safety for their money that they're not going to use, who cares? Just leave it in the savings account and let it get 3-5%.
1: Here's another thing I told the person. So the man is, I say, more aggressive than his wife, investment-wise. But even then, there's always blurred lines of risk tolerance. Mm-hmm. I can say more aggressive, but that may not actually be aggressive.
0: Mm-hmm.
1: And so I knew that this person was going to have to talk his partner into this move that their broker recommended because she's more naturally conservative.
0: Mm-hmm.
1: So I said, okay, well, what's the opportunity cost or relationship trust withdrawal cost of doing this to only get $5,000 more per year? Because if you think about this, it's $100,000. They're trying to get 8%. Instead of 3%, there's a 5% difference. Is all of this rigmarole worth it for $416 a month and possibly adding stress to a beautiful retirement situation?
0: And if there's more than one heir, even less per heir. Right? We're talking about a very microscopic difference, not microscopic, but a rather insignificant difference if there's five people that are going to inherit this money versus just one.
1: I mean, again, if we get into what would I do, and you can get into what would you do, if I were 80, I'd have the same haircut as I have now, as would you. I'd probably leave well enough alone. I just don't understand squeaking out additional yield given these circumstances, even though I'm never going to touch the money. I don't want to mess with it.
0: If I'm 80 years old facing this, it's just needless complexity as far as I'm concerned.
1: Right. It's a great complication.
0: Yeah. I mean, it's a great problem. There's a little bit of moving parts. There is additional risk that will be absorbed, but the return isn't going to be worth the headache in my estimation.
1: We got about a minute and a half left. Let's do something here. Let's work with me. I'm going to be your broker. You be the 80-year-old man. Like, I'm not looking for any dramatic. I just want to see how this might play out. Hey, I think you should move $100,000 into this bond fund because I think you'll get higher yields as interest rates start to fall. And it could be about a 5% delta. What do you think?
0: I prefer United. What about Delta?
1: Okay. It wasn't an error. I know you're doing jokes. You're doing bits.
0: Sorry.
1: Yeah, doing
0: sorry.
1: Bits. So do you want to do this?
0: So how much in real money are we talking?
1: Probably about $5,000 per annum.
0: And how much extra is this going to cost me to do this?
1: Negligible cost.
0: Negligible cost. Do I have any tax consequences off of this?
1: No, not necessarily.
0: I mean, if I was a real stick in the mud, I would ask, how much are you going to make on the sale of this, these bonds or managing this money? Because it would be moving it from a cash account into a bond account, something that would be managed. But
1: Let's say you say no with the 15 seconds.
0: No.
1: You say no. Here's what you're like, okay, just thought I'd bring it up, see if you wanted to do it. No problem. That's how it should go.
0: Yes.
1: I should not try to talk you into it, by the way. And it's with that that we take a break. Coming up after the break, stock pick review. I'm Pete Kleiner.
2: Wow, yeah, since the storm, it's been crazy busy for us. We got all kinds of office desks coming in. Now, here's a fancy one right here. It's missing a leg, but that's all right. Whatever. Washers and dryers from a laundromat. Oh, wow, and check this out. Another deep fryer. And I'm not sure what this doohickey is. 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But our work's really piling up here at Roberts & Sons Salvage.
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0: back on the Pete the Planner show. Dame, every year in January, I believe, is the first month of the year, we do a little entertainment exercise called the Great Stock Pick Extravaganza. Is that what we call it?
1: Of course.
0: And the purpose is for entertainment only. And it's you, me, and Chris, and we all choose what we believe to be the best performing stock of the coming year, what we believe to be the worst performing stock of the coming year, and then where we think the S&P 500 will land from a return standpoint. What is always inherently awkward about this, other than it is for entertainment purposes only, is that it feels like we're rooting for certain companies to fail on that second guessing category. So I would feel a little bit bad about that, especially as I've been following my pick this year and it's been going down, down, down, down to the ground. And I've found myself moved by it, and I feel bad about that.
1: You should.
0: I know. Okay. So where shall we begin, Damian?
1: I think we start with the winners, as we traditionally do. We'll start from the top of the list. That would be you, Peter Dunn. Mm. Do you remember your winner?
0: It wasn't Hecla Mining, was it?
1: It was Hecla Mining. Very nice. I had to look up what the ticker was because I couldn't remember what it was. You're up so far for the year. Mm-hmm. Nice job. 12.07%.
0: Wow. Better than a bond fund. Better than your money market account.
1: Yeah, it's true. I chose Delta Airlines in honor of Pilot Jeremy. I'm up nearly 22%, 21.89% this year. 21.89.
0: They've got a lot of great press this week. Did you see the article on CNBC around? It said like Delta is America's premier luxury airline.
1: No.
0: Yeah. I was like, wow. You know, the PR team at Delta was like, they couldn't have written that headline themselves. Like they couldn't have dreamt of that.
1: Maybe they did.
0: They probably did. Okay. And Chris.
1: Chris chose a little known company known for making school buses, if you are even familiar with
0: Xerox.
1: Yes. Yes. Bluebird. Okay. Bluebird buses. Bluebird's having an okay year, Pete. They are up 117%.
0: She's unbelievable.
1: 117.86% as of this.
0: How can we continue to call this entertainment purposes only when she's just slaying it like that?
1: We could add our two together and double it and still not sniff her returns, Pete.
0: Did we ask her? I think we asked her on air if she actually purchased Bluebird buses.
1: We did, and she did not.
0: I don't believe her.
1: Yeah. Well, if she shows up to the office in a new Range Rover, we'll know otherwise.
0: All right. So there's that one. All right. Now on to the biggest loser.
1: Let's go in reverse order. Let's start with the winner of the winners. Kristen chose AMC, the Reddit choice.
0: Oh, man. Terrible decision.
1: Roaring felines everywhere. Down 14.93%.
0: Oh, that's not bad. I mean, what? Thunder Nuts, whatever his name. What was the guy's name?
1: Roaring Kitty. Is that what it was?
0: Yeah, I don't know. He got back involved. I don't think it was Thunder Nuts. And so
1: I
0: regret that.
1: Yeah.
0: Okay, minus 14 for Kristen.
1: 15. I just updated minus 15% for Kristen at this point.
0: The more you talk about that stock, it really is a meme stock. We talked about it on a
1: radio. It went down further. Yeah.
0: I'm the new Thunder Nuts.
1: The power. There's a t-shirt for reunion coming, just so you know.
0: Okay, and then you're next.
1: I am next. I had Beyond Meat. For not only business, but professional and ethical reasons, down 14.98%. So Kristen and I right neck and neck with our losers at this point.
0: You chose Beyond Meat for ethical reasons?
1: Because nobody should have to eat meatless meat.
0: Oh,
1: just eat a salad.
0: Reverse from what I was thinking.
1: No, just eat a,
0: I didn't realize that was the setup. Oh, Dame.
1: And now we come to the loser of the winners, Peter Dunn.
2: Is it the winner of the losers? Oh, but I lost the winners.
1: He's lost the winners, yeah. Keep up. You chose Big Lots.
2: Yep.
1: For your loser. Well done. They're down 74.6% year to date. This is where we both feel guilty for cheering that company's demise.
2: Now, this sounds a little gross, and I'm sorry. But since they're struggling so bad, and that generally leads to shrinkage, contraction, there's a lot of opportunities at Bluebird Buses. You know what I mean? So,
1: yeah.
2: I know Big Lots isn't a dollar store. That's not exactly what they do. But the demise of dollar stores has been wild.
1: Man, the Dollar Generals are nuts up in my part of the state. So I think it depends on maybe some region specific stuff. But Dollar General is going strong, and I don't know so much about like Dollar Tree and whatever the Family Dollar, is that the other one as well? But some maybe struggling Dollar General is not doing so well. Stock price, I don't know what the stock price is, but at least their market presence is not suffering at all.
2: Is that a sort of store you would go into for this or that because you know they have this or that?
1: Dollar General?
2: Yeah.
1: Yeah, just went to one last night, actually.
2: What? Pete's out of touch. Yes, I know. What is at a Dollar General?
1: All sorts of stuff. There's a limited amount of grocery items, but they've got coolers as well. So you could get, butter, cheese, cold meat, milk, maybe some juice, frozen foods, things like that. And then they've got household items, laundry, the detergent, toilet paper. They've got cards. They've got, it's like a very shrunken down grocery store at that point. They're super convenient. And for some reason, at least in Northeast Indiana, the people they hire there are consistently some of the most polite people you will ever run into.
2: There you go. I don't know any of these things.
1: Yeah.
2: That's nice to hear. All right. S&P 5. By the way, Kristen joins us in Facebook Live.
1: She couldn't make it in. She tried. She must have tried.
2: She totally tried to make it on the live stream and couldn't. I love it. That's not true. She's the day off. Dame, tell me more about our S&P 500 picks.
1: We had a range of picks this year, just like we did last year.
2: Sure.
1: Would you like me to give the picks and then what the S&P 500 is right now, or should I start with the S&P 500 results and then go through the picks?
2: Give us what the S&P 500 did, and then we'll go through the picks.
1: Okay. So far, year-to-date, S&P 500 has returned 16.48%. Let's call it 16.5% to make it simple. I chose 6% annual return this year. 6%. I may have undershot a little bit, but coming into an election, I'm not convinced that we won't see a little bit of pullback in the S&P 500. So 6% was where I'm at. Right now, wildly off, but I'm not losing hope. Well, not losing hope on that sounds a little...
2: See, I told you this is...
1: Yeah, that was a little bit more challenging than I thought it was going to be. Kristen chose 8%.
2: Okay.
1: Pete, you chose 14%. So that means if you're keeping score at home, fearless leader Peter Dunn is leading two of the three categories while Kristen is handily cleaning up in the other one.
2: Hear my roar, kitty. I'm the guy there.
1: I don't think that's what you called yourself earlier.
2: It was a misnomer. All right, let's do this. Let's take a break. Coming back after the break, I've got an amazing biggest waste of money of the week. Like truly one of the dumbest things I've ever seen in my life, which is how the segment works. And then the news. All of that's next. The last week ever in this studio, this radio studio, which has held my voice for 5 years. Next time you listen to the show, I will be in a new space. How exciting for me.
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6: 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The odds of him going on to fascinate millions with his talent, 1 in 260,000. The odds of this born racer having 157 career top 10 finishes in NASCAR, 1 in 125 billion. The odds of him winning both the Daytona 500 and the Brickyard 400 in the same year, 1 in 195 million. 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

0: this week's biggest waste of money of the week right here on the Pete the Planner Show is this.
1: Oh, man. Oh, man.
0: This is the Frank Muller by ST DuPont Master Lighter. It took 2 years to design. It has a wait list. It can tell time, and it can light your high-end cigar. It's Swiss hyper-luxury watch manufacturers Frank Muller and French luxury brands designer ST DuPont Master Lighter, a play on the former's brand tagline, Master of Complications, which references the complexity of the limited edition timepieces they do produce and eventually release to select clientele, of course. This release is doubly unique, too, given it's a double-flame cigar lighter housing a colorful skeleton watch with a three-day power reserve in the brand's over-the-top and impressively colorful signature. Okay, so for those that are not good at imagining things, it looks like a Zippo lighter, but without the rounded casing, definitely a squared-off casing, like a little pillbox rectangle thing. And on the face of it, the broad face, is an embedded fine timepiece. It just looks like a watch, like if you were to put bands on either side. So it's like a luxury timepiece in the side of a lighter, a functional lighter. Dave, did I describe that well?
1: Yeah, I think so. The case itself looks like it has a knurled finish to it. So, it's textured. It is a highly produced piece of equipment.
0: All right. Well, Dame, if you were going to buy one of these, how much would you need to take to you to the dealership?
1: I'm glad you didn't ask what I would pay for it, because it's going to be wildly different than this. You're combining high-end watch prices with arguably some art, contemporary art on top of that. $25,000?
0: $56,400.
1: Only missed by half.
0: Man, that is wild. Kristen would have guessed worse, so that's all right. That's true, and she knows it. Dame, what's in the news this week?
1: Pete, I could do almost an entire news segment around Amazon stories. Dare I try and pull this off?
0: As a shareholder, yes, please, go ahead. Only if they're positive.
1: Have you ever wished you could buy stuff on Amazon that's even lower quality and is filled with more microplastics? You're in luck. Amazon has decided it's about darn time it reminds Temu and Shein who invented e-commerce. Sure, it lowered its seller fees for some products to better compete with low-cost e-com players. But with its latest effort, Amazon appears ready to let the Chinese discount retailers know who's boss. The Information is reporting that Amazon is about to launch a separate store for ultra-low-priced apparel and home goods. How does it plan to keep prices down? You guessed it, Pete. Inventory will ship directly from China. Currently, Amazon requires Chinese shippers to get merch to the U.S. before distributing it, and that extra step is expensive and the reason that Temu is eating its lunch. According to the leak, Amazon is planning a launch event on July 5th in China.
0: Dame, it has been brought up that I'm out of touch.
1: Mm.
0: I've never purchased anything from Shein or Temu, but I know people talk about it. I don't quite understand it. Have you experienced either of those sites?
1: No.
0: And so what I'm hearing is it's like an Amazon. You buy something that just, and people talk about how cheap and they're knockoffs, mm-hmm. whatever. I don't know. And then what you're saying, what I'm hearing is it ships directly from China to your house?
1: Yeah, there's going to be no veil of like, no, this is really good stuff. No, it's this is stuff directly from China, cheap price. You're getting what you pay for.
0: I know things made in China get here one way or another, where they get over here in bulk and then they are redistributed by someone else.
1: Mm-hmm.
0: Somehow it seems strange and inefficient to ship things individually. It seems like that would be more expensive, no?
1: I would guess, but apparently, no.
0: All right, Amazon story number two.
1: Alexa. Yeah, if everybody's got those in their devices. You know who? How can we get even fewer people to use you? Amazon's got a crazy idea. How crazy? Actually, it probably won't work. According to some snitches on the inside who will probably be drawn and quartered by Andy Jassy once they're found out, Amazon is planning to make Alexa a paid subscription product.
0: Thank you. Good night.
1: Users would be able to choose from one of two tiers, with the quote elite version of the voice assistant coming in with a guessing game. Pete, how much would you have to pay for the elite version of you know who?
0: $9.99 a month.
1: Only $5.
0: Oh, $5. What's the other one? 99 cents?
1: I don't know.
0: Dave, this is a terrible idea.
1: Horrible idea.
0: We will unplug ours immediately.
1: I haven't adopted voice control, whatever you want to call it, quite nearly to the extent that I think you have. I mean, you've told me about how you use voice, I think, control for your Fire devices at home or whatever. I couldn't tell you the last time I've used it in that way. So this has zero impact on my life. And the fact that I would have to pay $5 for the privilege to not use something is ridiculous.
0: Just last week, I said, Alexa, play 93 WIBC, which is our flagship radio station, so I can listen to our show while I'm at home doing nothing. I also use Pandora that way. Mrs. Planner and I love the celebrity net worth game where we're watching a show and we'll pause the show and I'll say, what's Mark Ruffalo's net worth? And then she'll gas and I'll gas and I'll go, Alexa, what's Mark Ruffalo's net worth? And then we guffaw and high five and then we're like, oh yeah, that's what we use her for.
1: I wish you could just pull up your phone and ask the other person.
0: Yeah, it is. I'm other than playing music effortlessly, which again it takes two more seconds to do it on your phone.
1: Mm-hmm.
0: I don't understand why anyone would pay for that.
1: Yeah, I don't get it. I think somebody has potentially overvalued the worth of their service.
0: And do you have another Amazon story?
1: I do, but it stinks. And so we're going to skip that last one. We'll go with something that I think will provide a little bit of discussion for amongst us at the end of it. There's a new $5 meal on the block, but this one doesn't involve a cutesy jingle or a footlong sandwich. No, McDonald's rolls out its new value offering this week, aiming to lure back cost-conscious customers who turned away from the chains amid increasing prices. The deal includes four items, a McChicken or McDouble, four-piece nuggets, small fries, small drink, but will only be available for 1 month. Why are they doing this? People aren't flocking to the Golden Arches like they used to. McDonald's missed sales expectations in Q1 pretty badly, but it's also battling a perception fueled by viral social media posts that the once reliably affordable chain has gotten too expensive. McDonald's is hoping the $5 meal will bring back customers so much that Coca-Cola has contributed $4.6 million to subsidize the promotion after some franchisees said it would eat into their profits. Racing to the lowest price, McDonald's may be the largest fast food chain by sales volume, but its competition tougher than the day-old fry. Last month, shortly after Bloomberg reported the chain's intentions to bring out the deal, Burger King debuted its own $5 meal, Wendy's dropped a $3 meal, and Starbucks jumped in with a $5 coffee and pastry combo. Pete, the new $5 deal from McDonald's, an old-school $5 footlong, or five for five from Arby's circa 1994. What is the go-to?
0: Oh, man. And out of respect to my father, it's the five for five at Arby's.
1: Yes.
0: My dad used to rock that all the time. Dame, you have to choose a true classic fast food burger order. What and where?
1: Classic?
0: Well, it can't be like Five Guys. It has to be one of the real G's.
1: It would have been, if I'm going back to like high school time, it would have been Quarter Pounder with cheese, fries, and a shake from McDonald's.
0: Yeah, I was a Big Mac guy for a super, super long time, and then I moved on to the QPC. And it's with that, no one cares. All right, next time you hear these golden pipes, they'll be in a new studio. Yeah. Should you care? No, you'll probably just complain about how tinny the room sounds. Send you good vibes, because good vibes are all that's in the budget. I'm Pete the Planner, and this is the Pete the Planner Show.
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3: ABC News, I'm Chuck Severson. Over concerns of a chemical spill or explosion, tens of thousands are evacuated from homes near a toxic chemical leak at an aircraft company in Orange County, California. Los Angeles, ABC's Jacqueline Lee.
4: Authorities describing the race to cool the tank down with sprinklers as successful. But when the manufacturer's response team attempted to neutralize the tank with chemicals, it failed. Fire crews working overnight to mitigate risk and get the tank to the lowest temperature possible.
3: With the growing Ebola outbreak in Africa, says ABC's Alex Perchet.
5: The Department of Homeland Security announcing all flights with passengers, including U.S. citizens who are in the Democratic Republic of Congo, Sudan, and Uganda within 21 days, must land at Washington Dulles Airport, where enhanced public health measures are taking place.
3: That effort expanding to Hartsfield-Jackson Atlanta Airport and Monday at Bush Airport in Houston. For millions from Texas to the Northeast, it's forecast to be a wet weekend. This is ABC News. A new experimental weight loss drug, Retatrutide, is showing promising results. ABC's Yuri Benajad from the ABC News Medical Unit.
6: Eli Lilly this week announcing that Retatrutide, an experimental drug, lowered weight loss of 30% in adults that were taking this medication. This GLP-1 injectable was comparable to bariatric surgery, which for years has been a popular method for people to shed pounds. In fact, some of the clinical participants in this trial actually dropped out because they lost too much weight. And among those that were also dropping out were those that were experiencing side effects. These are things like nausea, constipation, diarrhea, vomiting, and stomach pain. These are common with GLP-1 medications, but due to this higher strength of the medication, it's possible that this drug also comes with some higher side effects.
3: It's Saturday, May 23rd. On this day in history, in 1934, bank robbers Bonnie Parker and Clyde Barrow were shot to death during a police ambush in Bienville Parish, Louisiana. Chuck Severson, ABC News.
7: Hoping the rain stays away. You're listening to Network Indiana. I'm Jarrett Lewis. Legends Day at the Indianapolis Motor Speedway is here, the only day left until race day with the 110th Indy 500. IMS and IndyCar President Doug Bowles says they're keeping their eyes on the rain chances for Sunday.
8: The sun sets at 8:35, so you know if we have to, we can go pretty late. So we'll do everything we can. We even talked yesterday with some scenarios. If you get to a point where, say, it rains at 2:30, theoretically halfway is official, but in my mind, we're going to go as long as we go to get a 500 miles in.
7: Meteorologist Joe Neal from the National Weather Service has this race day forecast.
9: Still quite a bit of uncertainty. Chances certainly look higher in the afternoon and then in the morning. Morning hours more on the order of 20 to 30%. By the time we get to 1-2 p.m., we're talking 60% for showers.
7: Green flag for the Indianapolis 500 on Sunday is set for 12:45. Deputies responding to an accident in Miami County on Friday where one person was found with a gunshot wound. Indiana State Police detectives were then called to the scene and discovered two people involved in a crash, with one suffering from a gunshot wound. Troopers learned that that person was shot inside the vehicle before the accident happened. One suspect was arrested for drug possession, while another victim was taken to a hospital with non-life-threatening injuries. And the Chicago Bears say they have exhausted every opportunity to stay in Chicago. The team released a statement this week adding that the city does not have a viable site for them to build. And as a result,
10: there really are only two places that the Bears are considering having their stadium going forward, and that's either in the state of Indiana or in Arlington Heights.
7: Illinois Governor J.B. Pritzker remains hopeful that the team will at least remain in his state. Meanwhile, Indiana Governor Mike Braun is confident the team will select Hammond and build a dome stadium there.
11: I'll be surprised if there's anything that will equate with what we did in a place that's got a AAA credit rating.
7: A decision from the team on where they want to build their new stadium could come anytime between now and the end of summer. I'm Jarrett Lewis. You're listening to Network Indiana.
12: 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Some congressmen use it to make millions in the stock market. That's not right. So Senator Todd Young is fighting to end it. Young is pushing to ban Congress from trading stocks, period. And President Trump agrees.
13: Let's also ensure that members of Congress cannot corruptly profit from using insider information. 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
12: Todd Young has never traded stocks in Congress, not once. Young's a Marine. 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Thanks, Senator Todd Young, for doing the right thing. And together, let's tell Congress.
13: Let's also ensure that members of Congress cannot corruptly profit from using insider information. Pass the Stop Insider Trading Act without delay.
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14: The Knox Community School Corporation Board of Trustees has announced the candidate filing has opened for three seats on the board that will be voted on in the November election this year. I'm Becca Shepherd from the WKVI Information Center. Filing opened May 19th and will remain open through noon Central Time on Thursday, June 18th. Candidates are encouraged to submit paperwork a few days in advance in order to allow time for signature verification. The three open seats represent California Township, Center Township, and Washington Township. In order to qualify to run for a board seat, candidates must live in the township for the seat they're running for. Candidates also must complete two petition forms, one that gathers at least 10 signatures from registered voters who live within the boundaries of the school corporation, and an economic interest form in reference to the candidate's income. Candidate packets can be found and should be returned to the Stark County Election Office, located inside the Stark County Courthouse at 53 East Washington Street in Knox. Under new Indiana laws, this year will be the first partisan school board election. This means the candidates have the option of appearing on the ballot as Democrat, Republican, Libertarian, Independent, or Undisclosed. As this school board election cycle will not include a primary election, multiple candidates from the same party may appear on the ballot in November, and straight party voting will not be available. Registration forms for interested candidates are also available online, and links to those can be found at WKVI.com. A press release from the LaPorte County Sheriff's Office shares that on May 20th at 4:02 p.m., deputies responded to State Road 39 south of County Road 1500 south in reference to a two-vehicle head-on crash. After initial on-scene investigation, it was determined that a red 2013 Hyundai Sonata had been traveling north on State Road 39. A gray 2015 Jeep Wrangler had been traveling south on State Road 39. The Hyundai drove left of center and collided with the Jeep. The Hyundai was operated by 41-year-old Sarah G. Guresi of Burns Harbor, Indiana. Guresi was pronounced dead at the scene. The Jeep was operated by 23-year-old Grace E. Crone of LaPorte. Crone sustained a lower body injury. Toxicology test results are pending and no further information is available for release. The announcement ended by thanking responding officers and agencies of Westville Police Department, Hanna and Noble Township Volunteer Fire Departments, LaPorte County EMS, LaPorte County Coroner's Office, and John's Garage. Five Star in Knox will be hosting a job fair later this morning, Friday, May 22nd. Those looking for full-time, part-time, or summer work can visit Five Star today from 10 a.m. to noon Central Time to learn more about the multiple openings they are looking to fill and for the opportunity to participate in open interviews for those positions. Five Star is located at 1209 South Heaton Street in Knox in the Knox Mall. Additionally, Five Star is currently doing work on its front vestibule area in order to serve its customers better. The plans include a new sign, a new paint job, and new brickwork on the store's exterior. During the project's construction, store officials ask that customers be observant and cautious and to please pardon their dust. Five Star is still open for business as usual. I'm Becca Shepherd from the WKVI Information Center. 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
3: From the Tri-County Weather Center, I'm Bill Banks on All News 1520 WKVI. 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This morning, mostly cloudy with a high near 71. A slight chance of rain showers is possible. Tonight, mostly cloudy with a low around 57. A few rain showers may occur. As we look to Sunday, showers and thunderstorms likely with a high near 77. Currently, it is 57 and drizzling. I'm Bill Banks. For your local forecast 24/7, visit WKVI.com.
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0: right, we're getting the party started. Bells and whistles, everybody's in their seat. Indiana Outdoors. Here we are. It is the last weekend of birthday month for Indiana Outdoors. Our anniversary. We have enjoyed so much the opportunity to bring Indiana Outdoors for these 25 years, and I hope there's 25 more years because we have so much yet to cover. But we're rolling into July after this one, and we're going to hopefully be on our way to year 26. I'm saving this show for one of my favorites, and when we have an opportunity to visit with the director of our Department of Natural Resources, Dan Bortner, I'm going to take it, and I'm going to give him all the time we need. He's truly one of the best leaders of a Department of Natural Resources in the country, and esteemed colleagues everywhere will support me in that. And he's done such a great job, but people don't realize the complexities and the diversity. There's over 20 different divisions of our Department of Natural Resources, and Dan doing such great work. I am looking forward to bringing you him here in just a little bit. Lieutenant Angie Goldman, law enforcement. She's also one of the hardworking men and women that wear the green uniform. We're going to be given some reminders on what you need to be prepared for, what you need to do, and be cautious, especially on the water. People forget that our conservation officers are out there 365 days a year. It's not just hunting and fishing and all that good stuff, but safety and the things that they have to do today. I'm going to ask her this. The things they have to do today as part of their job compared to what she signed up for some 25 plus years ago are very different. And the role of a conservation officer is not just that of a traditional game warden. And they're involved as partners in law enforcement all over one of the largest, I shouldn't say that, the oldest, it is the oldest, law enforcement division in the country. I would be remiss as we close the books on our 25th anniversary. I did this first show back in 1999, and I dedicated that first show to my dad. So here we are, 25 years later, going strong. I hope that he would be proud of the work that we've done, and we're going to continue to keep doing this week and next and on into the future. But in the meantime, I understand Mr. Bortner is on the phone. He is waiting for me to stop yapping. And he knows I'm going to give him all the time he needs. It's the Indiana Outdoor Show, brought to you by Indiana Donor Network, driven to savelives.org. Don't go anywhere. We're going to be back right after this.
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0: It is the Indiana Outdoor Show. I hope you know that by now. 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This will end the anniversary month for Indiana Outdoors. 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And we couldn't do it without our sponsors, especially those like Indiana Donor Network, driven to savelives.org. 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You can save 7 or 8 lives. And we're making progress on that donor list, but sign up to do it when you buy your hunting and fishing license. Couldn't be any easier. And I know somebody that really wants you to buy hunting and fishing licenses. It's my honor to be with Dan Bortner, the director of our Department of Natural Resources. Dan, it's so great to have you. And whenever we can secure a little bit of your time, I'm going to take all that I can get. So first and foremost, how you been?
1: I have been well, and let me say thank you, sir, for 25 years of supporting the outdoors community and being that informational mouthpiece that we so desperately need. So we appreciate you, my friend.
0: Well, you know, it's funny because it's never been a confrontational thing, because the Department of Natural Resources, in my experience now as a seasoned older man for all these years, has been wonderful. I mean, there's never a lack of issues and problems that we are faced with, and challenges, I should say. But our Department of Natural Resources, in my personal opinion, has never been as strong as it is now. And when I say that, I'm not trying to be gratuitous at all, because the people that you have put in place and the structure and the organization just makes it so much nicer for the people of Indiana to go not just to our state parks or our fish and wildlife areas, but all of the things that happen within our Department of Natural Resources. People don't understand it's not just hunting and fishing and parks. You have a lot of divisions, almost 24 different divisions.
1: Yeah, absolutely. You know, we, and folks know this, we're the surrogates for Mother Nature. And when you're trying to be the surrogate for a perfect product, there's challenges there. But to your point, anything from the natural world, we're involved in, whether it be reclamation of mining lands or plugging oil and gas wells, or, you know, historic preservation, entomology. I mean, the bug people reside within the Department of Natural Resources.
0: Oh, we know that well. They've been on like three times in the last 3 months for different reasons. Poor Megan's getting worn out.
1: Yes, absolutely. So, but you know, and you're spot on, Brian. You bring in the right people to this organization, people that have a passion for the work that we do. And you know, like 20 years ago, I came from the private sector, and it's just such a different world here. You know, you've got people that are just so passionate about the work that they're doing. And it's amazing to me, as a person who's always been a purveyor of the outdoors world, to watch that in action, to see people who truly have the passion in the work that they do. It's just amazing.
0: Well, you've had
1: my rock stars.
0: You are indeed. And I've gotten to know a lot of those. And I would be remiss if I didn't offer my thanks back to you, because whatever I need, whenever I need it, I can call somebody, and guess what? I get the expert answers, and there's not one week that goes by that there's not one expert, as you just mentioned, like entomology. Well, we're talking last week we talked about spongy moth, and before that we were talking about the latest of the plant diseases and all the people going all the nurseries and making sure. How many different divisions are there technically?
1: There are actually 21 different divisions, you know, and it goes down into the minutiae. You know, when people think of the public lands that the DNR is responsible for, of course, they think of parks. But there are actually 4 different land-holding divisions. You have state parks, state forests, fish and wildlife, nature preserves. Each one has a different mission, over 600,000 acres that are operated through that particular bureau.
0: It's unbelievable. And I love having this opportunity and this microphone to share the good stuff. And it's not all good. You know, you've been through some real tragedies that Mother Nature can show her wrath, like down at Spring Mill. My gosh, it seems like 100 years ago, but guess what? You're still trying to clean up and make new opportunities down there out of a complete destruction of that campground. You're renovating all sorts of new inns. You're building a new inn for the first time since the late 30s up at Potato Creek. Your plate's full.
1: Absolutely. Indeed, it is. You know, you mentioned the tornado damage there at McCormick's Creek State Park and the work that's going on there. This particular year, we are very excited to say that we are actually going to have a lot of those trails are going to be back opened up again and ready to go. I mean, there's just a whole lot of work that's gone in there, through the efforts of the agency and staff and volunteers from Team Rubicon. You know, we're going from 3 miles of trails we had last year reopened all the way up to 7.1 miles this spring. So, you know, we're ready to go, getting things going. Golly, hundreds of miles of trails through Next Level Trails Initiative on the outside of the parks, connecting communities. Just a whole lot of trail work going on. You know, we're talking about the work down at Spring Mill. The mill is being rehabbed, first time since the 1950s, a major project going on there. Well, of course, we're continuing to work on the lodge down there. That should be open this

0: It certainly has been amazing. You know, there's only been one other time in recorded history that we've seen this particular species in Indiana, and that was up in Zionsville many years ago. So we think that he might have got a little bit misdirected in some of the storms that came through a couple of weeks ago, but he's still here. Now, he is a youngster, so we're hoping that he, as any other teenager, as the food starts to wear down a little bit and there's no girlfriend here, we hope that he moves on, but we'll just have to wait and see what happens.
1: You know, that's just one of the joys of bringing Indiana outdoors to people every week. You know, we had the bears. We hadn't had a bear since the 1800s. And then all of a sudden, within a couple of years, these guys swim across the Ohio River, come down from Michigan. And like you said, no girlfriends. So they decide to go back. But my gosh, it's the beauty of Mother Nature, which I learn something every single week. But what I also know is that Mother Nature's in control, and what she wants to do, she's going to do.
0: That's a fact, and we've learned that. And like you said, the good, bad, and the ugly, the wonderful things when you see new species and species adapting, the river otters and the bald eagles and the wild turkeys and all those success stories we've had, and continuing to do some of those things. I mean, we're still on the cutting edge of the hellbender salamander, you know, the wood rats down around Harrison County. I mean, there's just a whole lot of different things that we're continuing to work on all the time.
1: Well, when you let's take a little trip back and kind of highlight you for a minute, because for 15 plus years, you ran our division of state parks so well. Your esteemed colleagues around the country held you in high regard, and you actually were a leader at the National Association of State Park Directors. And then all of a sudden, you had the opportunity in an administration change and the foresight of our current governor decided, you know what, you've done such a great job, we're going to put you in here. And you came in and made all kinds of really strategic, important decisions that are manifesting itself just now. And I know that's got to be proud. You have to be proud of that. But as you look back on your esteemed career within the Department of Natural Resources, what are some of those moments that you say, that was a pretty cool thing to put in my feather in my cap?
0: You know, some of the things that we've been able to accomplish through Governor Holcomb's work that he has done with the agency, I mean, unprecedented opportunities, $180 million towards next level trails, $100 million in deferred maintenance, $25 million in the next level conservation trust, additional funding for the President Benjamin Harrison Trust. You know, very soon there'll be another announcement coming on some additional grant work that's been done. But it's just being able to fund the things that we've got dreams about. And, you know, the lodge at Potato Creek, as you said, 1939 was the last time the state of Indiana, it was a WPA project down at Spring Mills, last time we built a lodge. And now we're going to be building one up in the Northwest Quadrant, which gives us a presence for overnight stays outside of the camping realm in that Northwest Quadrant. So being able to look back on those things as we complete them, and knowing that these things are going to be there in perpetuity for the future, for people and for families to enjoy. That's, you know, sometimes you take a breath and have to pinch yourself. And yes, we've been very, very blessed.
1: Well, it, as you said, you're not by yourself and you have a great team. But let's go all the way back to Mitch Daniels. We've had three different administrations who have prioritized our natural resources. And that's not something that happens in every state. And when he said, I want a state park within a mile, within an hour's drive of every Hoosier, then Prophetstown came along and all those other things. But the trails initiative, that just doesn't happen. I mean, people don't realize that's good for the economy. That's good for communities. That's good for public health. That's so many things. The vision that was started and then been put into place, that doesn't happen easily. You talk about all those millions of dollars. Funding is always an issue for our Department of Natural Resources, and it doesn't happen without the creativity and the partnerships with so many people that you have to manage.
0: Oh, absolutely. And there again, like I said, it starts with Governor Holcomb and this initiative. You know, he has invested so much in time, talent, and treasure in trails that he was actually listed as a National Rails to Trails Champion by some of the user groups out there. This past week, I had the opportunity to actually get on an ATV and drive a good chunk of what is going to be the Mornon South Trail, you know, the state's longest contiguous trail at 62.3 miles. As we get that open, we're going to do the first groundbreaking of the first segment of that coming up next month down in Borden. And to be able to link the city of New Albany to the north side of the city of Mitchell, 62 miles away on a single trail, is there again, it's unprecedented in our state's history.

0: And we're excited about it.
1: I'm excited about it. I guess I wasn't even aware that that was that close to happening. And it just so happens that you, being a Bedford native, are going to be able to take advantage of that trail, right? And strategically.
0: Absolutely.
1: I mean, yeah. Leadership has its privileges.
0: And it does. And it's actually, there's a strategy here. The reason that we're looking at that this one is such a high priority. Number one, we were able to acquire the entire rail line. Usually when you get trails projects, things revert back and you have to deal with individual property owners. So it takes a very, very long time. This one, we were able to acquire the entire corridor in one fell swoop. If we had to do one parcel at a time for 62 miles, it would take us a generation to do it. But if we're able to finish this, the Milwaukee Trail, which actually starts in Bedford, is going to be a 28-mile trail. It's already a good chunk of that has been built, but there's only a 7-mile gap of rail line between where the Monon South terminus is and the beginning of Milwaukee. So if there's a way to connect those additional 7 miles, then we can take a 62-mile trail and turn it into close to a 100-mile trail. So you're always looking the next step down the road, and how do you make those things happen when the opportunity gets there?
1: You know, I've said this for years, but people don't realize this because of the 20 plus different divisions. There's not one citizen in the state of Indiana, whether they know it or not, that is unaffected by our Department of Natural Resources. Whether you get on a boat or you go to a public land to hunt, or you those things are, or go to a state park, those are sexy and those are fun things to do. But you know, who would have thought that we have people in our Department of Natural Resources who are out there making sure our plants are safe at Lowe's, all those types of things. And it is extraordinarily complex as you put all these things together. But I learn something every single week. And I also know that every citizen is touched in a great way or an important way by our Department of Natural Resources.
0: Absolutely. And as you know, as we've said, golly, if you like wine, you want to make sure that the grapes are preserved. So you want to make sure that the bad bugs don't get in there. We're fighting some bugs right now that like to feast on that in the lanternfly and some of these others. Natural gas. I mean, if you heat your home with gas or cook with gas, we're involved in the management of these wells and the coal and everything that goes along with it. As you said, you know, the agency really is one of the state's unique quality of life agencies, and we're proud of that fact.
1: Well, why don't we do this? I need to pay a couple of bills, but I also want to take the time with you. And can you stay with us through the next segment? And I have a couple of follow-ups, and I know you probably have other things that you want to highlight as well. Can you stay with us?
0: Absolutely, sir.
1: God love you. It is the Indiana Outdoor Show. My thrill, my honor to have the director of our Department of Natural Resources, Dan Bortner, with us. Of course, we're brought to you by Indiana Donor Network, DrivenToSaveLives.org. 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

0: Indiana Outdoors continues. I, your host, Brian Pointer, I couldn't be more honored to be with you on this last show of our anniversary month. And no better way to kick this last show off than a conversation, an extended conversation with Dan Bortner, our director of our Department of Natural Resources. And Dan, you were doing such a great job highlighting all of the diversity and the people that make this work. But I need to comment just for a second on the biology and the people that are actually out there making sure our fish hatcheries are doing well. We've already talked enough about entomology, but all these biologists, fish, hunting, all the people that do things every single day, I always ask them, did you ever think that you were going to be doing what you're doing today? And you know what? Very rarely, if ever, has someone said, nah, it was just a job. I just found it. You know, they have a passion for this. They are working as civil servants, and they're using extraordinary technology and their expertise to make sure that Hoosiers continue to have these great opportunities. Every time I talk to them, I'm like, I had no idea that's what you do. I thought, you know, when you think of a conservation officer, for example, it's not just hunting time. They're out there 365 days a year putting their life on the line, doing things that they never thought that they would do because the role of a CO has changed, et cetera. But the biology is the same way. And things change and you got to keep up, but they've done, you and them have done such a great job providing information to our Hoosier listeners out there. And I know you're proud of all of them.
1: Oh, absolutely. You know, the work that they do on a daily basis, you know, that to just make this work the way that it does. And then the additional things that we ask them to step up to do, you know, forestry is a great example. These folks, they run the state nurseries and the things that they do on a daily basis and operating the state forestry properties. And then 4 years ago, we come in and say, oh, by the way, in your spare time, we need you to plant 1 million trees in the next 5 years. And they got it done. You know, we planted the 1 million tree on the state house lawn this spring on Arbor Day. It's a constant influx and a constant change, you know, and we're always looking to add additional lands into the public domain. You know, just this spring through a partnership with Pheasants Forever and Quail Forever, we added 172 acres to the Willow Slough Fish and Wildlife Area up there. And that's just additional lands that have to be managed and have to continue to be monitored and worked and things. So it's constantly evolving, constantly growing the technology. Changes on how we do it. You know, the things that we planted in parks 50 years ago, today we know are invasive species, so we're taking them out. So it's constantly in flux.
0: Absolutely. And now we're going to switch to the darker side, because I know there are things that keep you awake at night as you lead this huge department with thousands of people and experts. What are some of those things that keep you awake at night as you look into the future for your continued tenure or whatever might be in place for the next generation of leadership? What keeps you awake?
1: Well, the things that you have that are always there, and depending on the season, you know, right now the main thing is storms. You know, in the southern part of the state, we had a big one come through just the night before last. I've got a good chunk of Monroe Reservoir is without power yet, and I've got people coming into camp tomorrow. So it's a matter of being able to get these things done. You know, Mother Nature, as we said, has a wrath. So it's things like that on the daily basis. And in the long term, you know, we've talked about all these wonderful things that we're doing and putting together. The time to decide whether or not you're going to maintain a structure or a building is before you build it. And so we are committed to doing these things, building the lodges and things like that, the trails. But those have to be maintained. And to be maintained, they have to be funded. And so, yes, funding is good today, but, you know, the ebb and flow of the economy and government and things like that, those are the things that you think about long term is how are we going to take care of these things as we go through it.
0: And, you know, these are generational type projects. I remember back in the day when Goose Pond, nobody ever thought Goose Pond would get done. My gosh, that was a generation. And look at it now. It's a destination place for thousands and hundreds of thousands of people. And that takes you back, you know, 20 plus years. And then you're already thinking about the next generation of trails, connecting stuff. You're already talking about, you got this opportunity for Potato Creek to have this new lodge, which is going to be state of the park. Boy, that was a good one, wasn't it? State of the art, you know, and then you got things that I've really been proud of. You're creating accessibility for those that might be in some way not capable of walking or hiking, but my gosh, the accessibility for those that need a little extra help, you've put into place in places that I never would have thought would have been possible.
1: Absolutely. You know, there's, and I do want to direct people, we do have a new accessibility webpage. So if they want to go to www.in.gov/DNR-accessibility, it lists everything within our system that, we have upgraded to accessible standards. You know, you can go to our beaches now, and we have manufactured trailways to where a person in a wheelchair can get through that sand. You go to Spring Mill State Park, and you go to Donaldson Cave, and a person in a wheelchair can now physically get up into that cave. We've put track chairs across properties to allow people to experience the trails that have mobility issues. You know, just always trying to make sure that everybody is welcome in these properties.
0: Well, not only that, you've expanded through diversity, and we learned this during COVID. You know, people love to be outdoors, but we always have to be vigilant to make sure everybody is welcome at our state parks and properties.
1: Absolutely.
0: And in Indiana. And you're creating opportunities to recruit people that may never have been recruited before in camping.
1: Absolutely.
0: And hunting and fishing and women and youth and minority, et cetera. It's fantastic.
1: Yes, and you'll see if you visit the properties this summer, you will see our flags, the Unity Blaze flag, and that is just a national symbol that everyone is welcome around our campfire at all times.
0: Dan, what else haven't I asked you that you want to make sure people know about, as we are very gracious for your time? What are some of the things that you're looking forward to in last words?
1: Just a couple of things. You know, we've added additional canine officers to our law enforcement division this year. And as you see those folks out working the properties and stuff, you know, give a canine a scratch on the back of the ears. You know, they're working hard too. If you get up towards Obachi State Park this summer, we've got a brand new stock split, as we always say. We got a new bison up there, and born just not long ago, being able to get out and see those types of things. But I encourage everyone during this recreation season to get out and visit us. You know, as we always tell folks, we're the caretakers of these special places, the most beautiful special places in the state of Indiana. We're the caretakers, but you're the owners. So get out and enjoy what belongs to you. It's a birthright for Hoosiers, and they need to enjoy it.
0: Boy, I love the way you ended that. And you know, you didn't say it, but I've adopted and stolen your motto when you were as the director of our Department of Natural Resources. You're in the business of creating memories. And you make you make it a business that is there to make opportunities for other people. And you've done such a great job. And we're very gracious for your time today and wish you the best. And hopefully you'll get out and find something to do and get away from that desk and all those people like me burdening you with stuff like this.
1: Well, I appreciate your time. We appreciate your audience. And thanks for so much for being a good friend to us, Brian. We appreciate it.
0: Amen and hallelujah. Maybe we'll have another 25 years of you and I doing this, huh?
1: All right, let's do it.
0: Thanks. Dan Bortner, the director of our Department of Natural Resources, always great, one of the hardest working, most well-respected directors in our country. It is the Indiana Outdoor Show, brought to you by Indiana Donor Network, driven to save lives. We're going to be back right after this.

0: Indiana Outdoors continues. I am your host, Brian Pointer. So gracious of all of our guests, including Dan Bortner. What a great opportunity to get an extended time with him at this very, very busy time of the year for all of our Department of Natural Resources. But most importantly, we hope you get out, and as he said, just get out and visit us. And those that are out there keeping us safe and making sure that everybody follows the rules is our Division of Law Enforcement, one of the 20-plus divisions that we just talked about with Director Bortner, under such great leadership and so many great dedicated people. Lieutenant Angie Goldman joins me now. It's great to visit with you. It's been a minute and a very busy time of the year for our Division of Law Enforcement. How have you been?
1: I have been very good, and you're right, very, very busy. We always get comments in the fall about, you know, you guys are gearing up for your busy season, and, you know, I'm not going to lie, fall is very busy for us, but we actually get to take a little bit of a breather from summer. Summertime is above and beyond even our hunting season. There are so many people out recreating on our properties that it keeps us very busy.
0: Well, law enforcement in our Department of Natural Resources is the oldest law enforcement division in the state, a very prideful group of people that serve with passion. And I'm amazed when I talk to conservation officers, and I know and have met dozens over the years, such great dedicated people, 20, 30, 40 years of service. And you don't see that often, but that is just a symbol of the great dedication that our men and women that wear the green uniform provide. And as I was just talking to Director Bortner, you know, I laughed almost using that exact same thing. I said to him, you know, people think that our law enforcement are out there in the fall. No, they're out there making sure 365 days a year, putting their life on the line. Not as Jet Quillen, Captain Jet says, you know, we're not out to steal your fun pie, but they want to make sure you come back. And I know people on the water, people on our properties at highest occupancies this time of the year provides you a great opportunity to interact with a lot of folks.
1: Right. So kind of to address two of the things you just talked about, you're right. We are a very unique position and a very unique law enforcement branch. And you're right. People get hired onto this position and they retire out of it. We see very little turnover for people leaving for something better because, you know, as far as I'm concerned, there is nothing better. You know, we're out there. A lot of our interactions with the public, the majority of our interactions with the public are positive. You know, we're interacting with those people who are out having fun, enjoying themselves. They're in the outdoors. We're doing some compliance checks, but, you know, the most of the time people are in compliance. And so it's great. We get a lot of cool toys, you know, boating and jet skis and patrol boats and four-wheel drive trucks and four-wheelers that the great state of Indiana has, you know, seen that we need to do our job to get out into the outdoors to do our job. And so, man, what a great position to have to interact with all those people and to do it in the outdoor setting is fantastic. And I don't know, there is no other law enforcement job that I would rather do than this one right here. So it's a blessing for me to be able to do this. And you're right. I mean, I'm pushing 26 years. And it flies by. It's fun. There's nothing I'd rather do. But you're right. The summertime is like I said before, it is our busy time. We are the only Marine Patrol. There's a handful of some sheriff's departments that do a little bit of it, some fire departments that might get out and do some patrol. But 99% of the Marine Patrol, both Lake Michigan, Ohio River, and then all of our inland waters, we are it. We are the Marine Patrol. And so quite a bit of our summertime is spent on the water, checking in with all of those folks, whether you're fishing, whether you're recreational boating, no matter what you're doing, we're out there. And, you know, our number one priority is keeping everybody safe.
0: Well, they want you to come back, and we could easily say wear your life vest, wear your personal protection and all that good stuff, which we will for sure get to. But when you went through your training and you were selected, did you honestly think that what you are doing today, is that what you signed up for? It's changed so much, so many new duties to help support other law enforcement divisions out there. It's not just checking hunting licenses and walking through the woods or driving a boat around checking boating licenses anymore, is it?
1: No, it's not. We are full service for sure. You're right. When I got hired on in 98, which doesn't seem that long ago, but it was, it was more of a game warden's job, if you will, you know, that nomenclature that, or that, you know, that thought process that all we do is check hunting and fishing license. And in very short order, it became very clear that we're way more than that. As the attendance levels at our state properties, at our campgrounds, and our reservoirs, as all of that has continued to climb, you know, just as more people are recreating outdoors, they're getting boats, they're getting RVs, they're getting all of those things to be outside. You know, our interactions, our customer base, if you will, has grown exponentially outside of the traditional hunting and fishing. And so that has required our agency to evolve with that. And yeah, we are, we do a lot more of what would be considered traditional policing than we certainly did when I got hired on 25 years ago.
0: And we are so fortunate. So in the time that we have left, what are some of the messages that you and the other officers are out there this time of the year, even the obvious, but what are some of the things that you are seeing and the message that you want people to hear today from our Division of Law Enforcement?
1: So summertime brings people outside, and it brings people outside on the water because it's hot. And so we've already had several drownings this year. You know, our number one, our biggest number one safety message is wear that life jacket. If you're going to be out on a lake, whether you are a good swimmer or not, please, please put that jacket on if you're going to be in the water. We routinely deal with situations where they, you know, the family is in total shock. You know, I can't believe that he drowned because he was a good swimmer. And it just happens to all of us for a number of different reasons. You know, tragedy strikes. And so if you've got that life jacket on, that is going to save your life. And whether you're in a kayak or a canoe or a 30-foot patrol boat or a 30-foot, you know, recreational boat, put it on if you're going to be in the water. It will save your life. And the number two, you know, another big priority for us this time of year is lost or injured or, you know, fail to return, that kind of situations. Whether it's a kayak trip, a hike, or you're just out on the water, you know, a family member will call and say, look, he was supposed to be back at 7 o'clock and we can't get a hold of him, or, you know, something along those lines. And so just make sure that someone else is aware of where you're going, what time you plan to return, the route that you're going to take, whether it's hiking or boating or floating. And then make sure that you take a cell phone or some other way of getting a hold of people, and don't be on your phone. You know, save that battery for emergency use, because that is our number one way to make contact with people and find them and get them out safely, is the use of these darn newfangled phones, right? And so if you don't have a way to communicate, it's going to make it really difficult for us to come find you.
0: Boy, you just made a great close with those two points. And as always, I can't thank you enough for giving your time to Indiana Outdoors. And my message to everybody is, you guys over the years have always served with such distinction. And I've always said they deserve respect. And everyone that I've met has been polite and professional. So be courteous to our law enforcement officers, and we look forward to having you and others share with us throughout the rest of the summer. But thanks for your message today and being a part of Indiana Outdoors.
1: You bet. Thank you for having me out.
0: Lieutenant, great to be with you. It is the Indiana Outdoor Show. So thankful for them, for her, and for all the leadership out there. 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

so much time so quick. Where does it all go? Oh, how cool was that? When we have the opportunity to visit with the director of our department, you know I'm going to take it. I know I sound gratuitous, but I've gotten to know him over these past 20 years. His leadership at the Division of Parks truly took our state park system and put it on the map across the country. He was elected the president of the National Association of State Park Directors and is esteemed by his colleagues and now leading the entire Department of Natural Resources so ably. And even though I feel like I know what he does, I don't have a clue because it is so diverse with all the people. There's over 3,000 people in our Department of Natural Resources with the seasonal workers and other things, and the vast amount of money that is being invested thanks to the leadership of our current governor and those in the past have made his job so challenging, and we are thankful. Angie Goldman, Lieutenant Angie Goldman, joins us, reminding us about the work that they do as law enforcement and conservation officers. We can't thank them enough for keeping us safe. And with that, when approached, obviously be respectful because they're not out to steal your fun pie. Folks, remember, turn in a poacher, 1-800-TIP-IDNR. We will be back next weekend. Be safe. I'll see you outside, everybody.

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1: ABC News, I'm Chuck Severson. The forecast for tens of millions of Americans this Memorial Day weekend is wet or at least gloomy and cool from Texas to the Northeast. And for the millions driving, it's costlier, says ABC's Andrew Dimbert.
2: AAA says more than 39 million Americans will be driving to and from their Memorial Day destination.
3: Gas prices are terrible, but got to pay them.
2: But drivers are paying more at the pump this year. Gas prices considerably higher than this time last year.
1: Travelers coming back from the Ebola outbreak region of Africa will face CDC enhanced screening at Washington Dulles and Hartsfield-Jackson Atlanta airports Monday at George Bush Airport in Houston. Over concerns of a possible explosion, tens of thousands of people are evacuated from homes near a toxic chemical leak at an aircraft company in Orange County, California. Damage assessments underway after a 6.0 magnitude earthquake struck Hawaii overnight on the Big Island. This is ABC News. New details about a botched execution in Tennessee this week, the governor postponing it for at least a year. Tony Carruthers' attorney says executioners tried and failed to establish an intravenous line for the lethal injection.
4: The doctor said there's going to be pressure, and he asked him if, on a scale of 1 to 10 how much it hurt, and Tony just said it hurts. And then he started pushing the needle in, and Tony was groaning.
1: Maria DeLiberato is a senior attorney at the ACLU's Capital Punishment Project. New reports on consumer confidence and home sales are due out this coming week. The first woman to reach the top of all 14 of the world's tallest mountains is Nikoa Wantabe, who's 44 and pays for it all from her salary as a nurse. She scales the peaks on her vacations. She says climbing is less about piling up records than enjoying an adventure, being happy, and experiencing new people, food, and culture. She's not a mountaineer, she says. Chuck Severson, ABC News.
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8: Hoping the rain stays away. 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I'm Jarrett Lewis. Legends Day at the Indianapolis Motor Speedway is here, the only day left until race day with the 110th Indy 500. IMS and IndyCar President Doug Bowles says they're keeping their eyes on the rain chances for Sunday.
9: The sun sets at 8:35, so you know if we have to, we can go pretty late. So we'll do everything we can. We even talked yesterday with some scenarios. If you get to a point where, say, it rains at 2:30, theoretically halfway is official, but in my mind, we're going to go as long as we go to get a 500 miles in.
8: Meteorologist Joe Neal from the National Weather Service has this race day forecast.
10: Still quite a bit of uncertainty. Chances certainly look higher in the afternoon than in the morning. Morning hours more on the order of 20-30%. By the time we get to 1-2 p.m., we're talking 60% for showers.
8: Green flag for the Indianapolis 500 on Sunday is set for 12:45. Deputies responding to an accident in Miami County on Friday where one person was found with a gunshot wound. Indiana State Police detectives were then called to the scene and discovered two people involved in a crash, with one suffering from a gunshot wound. Troopers learned that that person was shot inside the vehicle before the accident happened. One suspect was arrested for drug possession, while another victim was taken to a hospital with non-life-threatening injuries. And the Chicago Bears Bears say they have exhausted every opportunity to stay in Chicago. The team released a statement this week adding that the city does not have a viable site for them to build. And as a result,
11: there really are only two places that the Bears are considering having their stadium going forward, and that's either in the state of Indiana or in Arlington Heights.
8: Illinois Governor J.B. Pritzker remains hopeful that the team will at least remain in his state. Meanwhile, Indiana Governor Mike Braun is confident the team will select Hammond and build a dome stadium there.
12: I'll be surprised if there's anything that will equate with what we did in a place that's got a AAA credit rating.
8: A decision from the team on where they want to build their new stadium could come anytime between now and the end of summer. I'm Jarrett Lewis. You're listening to Network Indiana.
13: 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Some congressmen use it to make millions in the stock market. 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So Senator Todd Young is fighting to end it. Young is pushing to ban Congress from trading stocks, period. And President Trump agrees.
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15: 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This morning, mostly cloudy with a high near 71. A slight chance of rain showers is possible. Tonight, mostly cloudy with a low around 57. A few rain showers may occur. As we look to Sunday, showers and thunderstorms likely with a high near 77. Currently, it is 57 and drizzling. I'm Bill Banks. 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
17: Welcome to Hoosier Ag This Week. It's late May in Indiana, which means planting progress, the greatest spectacle in racing, and most importantly, a deep reverence for the fallen heroes who secured our freedom to farm. We've got a packed show lined up for this holiday weekend that illustrates all three.
18: It's Ryan Martin's version of Goldilocks and the Three Bears this morning, agriculture style. What the heck am I talking about? Hey, stay tuned in just a bit. You'll find out, is it too wet, too dry, or just right?
19: I'm CJ Miller. The Trump administration says that China has committed to buying $17 billion in U.S. ag products each year over the next 3 years. One Indiana ag leader explains why trade stability between the U.S. and China is a good thing. That story is coming up in just a few.
20: I'm Ian DeEubank. End of this segment. I'll check the markets. It was a quiet Friday session to end the week.
21: And I'm Eric Pfeiffer from Hoosier Ag Today. You'll meet this year's Indy 500 rookies on today's show and the Indiana dairy farmer who will hand the winner their bottle of milk. We'll make a couple of stops on our crop tour for planting updates. And Greg Allen will join us as well to share the story of some national champion students from North Miami High School. Let's start with the weather, where that planting window appears to only be opening halfway, meaning only half of Indiana will see favorable conditions in this week's Beacon Credit Union planting weather forecast.
22: Wishing all our farmers a safe and successful planting season, I'm Gus Lukens, your ag lender at Beacon Credit Union. Ag people serving ag people.
21: Friday and Saturday rains could equal anywhere between a quarter to 1.5 inches, according to Hoosier Ag Today Chief Meteorologist Ryan Martin. Now, we'll all depend on who gets thunderstorm activity during that stretch. Martin says Sunday does try to turn a bit drier. However, pop-up shower activity from the west and northwest might make that difficult.
18: This predominantly will affect the northern half of the state. I think we see an additional few hundreds to maybe half an inch of moisture out of that, and that goes right on into early Monday morning.
21: From Memorial Day Monday through next Friday, Martin's forecast splits the state. In the north,
18: we go dry. Good evaporation, good sunshine, no major weather issues. But to the south, we do see a very active precipitation setup over the deep south, up through the Tennessee Valley, and close to the Ohio River. So I think we have to watch for showers coming into southern Indiana, let's just say I-70 southward, potentially every day, or at least a couple of times in that Monday through Friday stretch next week, while the north stays dry and gives us an opportunity for field work.
21: As we turn the calendar to June next weekend, Martin says we can expect to see some more moisture, primarily Sunday the 31st through Tuesday the 2nd.
18: It's light stuff, but it's pesky. It looks like we have an upper-level low circulation that may park here, just giving us multiple days of a light rain. That effectively will end that wide-open planting window in the north, and it also is going to probably create a little bit of a break for us to get back into the fields, because that moisture may not leave completely until we get closer to the 3rd or 4th of June.
21: As you heard off the top, Martin's full Indiana Farm forecast is on the way, and he'll explain his Goldilocks and the Three Bears theory. He's got a way with words, doesn't he? That's coming up here in just a few moments. USDA Deputy Secretary Stephen Vaden recently visited Indianapolis to scout locations and lay the groundwork for a major federal presence in Indiana. C.J. Miller reports.
2: We've looked at office space, which USDA might occupy as part of its relocation to Indianapolis as one of five hubs that we've chosen across the country.
19: That was Deputy Secretary Vaden talking with AgriNovus Indiana during his recent visit to Indianapolis.
2: We've seen office space downtown. We've seen office space just a little ways away from it. We've talked about space that might be available at Purdue University. And we've met with some of Indiana's agricultural leaders to learn about all of the fusion and synergies that can benefit from USDA's relocation here.
19: It was several weeks ago that USDA announced that Indianapolis would serve as the new headquarters for the SNAP program. Vaden says he's looking for office space that would make the most sense for USDA and their personnel.
2: I've been particularly interested in thoughts about what other areas of USDA, in addition to our food and nutrition service, which we have already announced we'll be relocating here to Indiana, might make sense to come to our new hub.
19: He says Indiana's business diversity has made it an attractive location for USDA.
2: You have a multiplicity of employers that have a minimum of about 2,500 employees. It's a diversified economy, but it's also focused on ag and biotechnology. In other words, you're at the cutting edge of technology. You've got a lot of things dealing with chemistry, and that's going to fit in well with so much of what USDA does as agriculture is increasingly becoming high tech.
19: Vaden adds that more hub announcements impacting Indianapolis are on the way.
2: We're on track. We're doing it mission area by mission area. We're doing that intentionally because we know every mission area is different, and we want to give each mission area the attention that it is due, and they will have different processes that we need to go through with the employees as part of the relocation. But we've still got our farm production and conservation mission area, our rural development mission area, among others that we have yet to announce. There's our trade mission area, our marketing and regulatory programs mission area. Those will all be announced as we head toward summer. And then from there, it's get it into action.
19: Last year, Vaden told Hoosier Ag Today that USDA's offices and personnel would be in place by early this fall before the start of this upcoming school year. I'm C.J. Miller.
21: And I'm Eric Pfeiffer. The guy you're about to hear on Hoosier Ag this week is Andy Eubank. We turn to him to talk markets because we head into a three-day holiday weekend now, which can always cause a little bit of volatility. Andy, how did we finish the week?
20: Thanks, Eric. It was a volatile week, but on Friday, we went out and into the weekend with a bit of a whisper, near even and low volume during Friday trade. We'll have the final settlements coming up. We begin, though, with market analysis. I checked in the middle of the session with Brian Basting, Advanced Trading, for that. Couple cent gains going into a three-day holiday weekend for the corn, soybean, and wheat markets, although wheat working back and forth, but it was a quiet day. And probably, Brian, we were due for a little bit of short covering anyway going into the weekend after a week of losses overall.
3: Yeah, we're seeing some short covering here before the weekend. We've got a lot of time yet, as it were, between now and 8 p.m. Monday evening when the markets reopen there. And a lot can change, whether it's domestically here, but lately geopolitically. But you're right, we've seen some weakness here. We've yet to see confirmation from China that they were going to come in here and to make additional purchases now. It may just be a case of them waiting to see if the market would drift a little bit lower here before they come in and buy. That's not a prediction, but it's not unprecedented that they would do that. But we did see some export sales news here on Friday of corn sales to Mexico, corn sales to unknown. And we did see a soybean meal sale also to unknown destinations. So a little bit of export business on this price weakness, and just enough to maybe give us a little, as you said, a bit of a bounce before the holiday weekend.
20: Chinese news slow to come as far as confirmation on their end, and also the Iran news back and forth really continues. We never know from one day to the next what the headlines might say.
3: There's no question that China is an accomplished trader. They know that they can push the market with their actions as such, or lack of actions, perhaps. In this case, the lack of aggressive buying so far in response to that news, obviously that they would be buying additional ag products from the U.S. It doesn't mean they won't come in here at some point. I don't want to give that impression at all. But in the absence of that news, the absence of that confirmation, has drifted lower here.
20: Brian Basting of Advanced Trading with his view of the markets. Get Brian at 309-664-2314. On the Hat Friday market review, up just a little in corn, July 463.25, up a penny. A penny and a quarter higher September, 469.75. Dees 486.5, up a penny and a half. July beans 11.96.5, a gain of 2.25. 1.5 better August 11.95. Novi 11.87.75, up an even penny. Down a penny and a quarter. July wheat 6.46.25. June live cattle rebounded to go 15 cents higher in quiet trade, 249.30. And on Friday, June lean hogs 95.75, up 62. And that's our market review. Much more still on the way on the weekend show. I'm Andy Eubank. 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
18: A soggy weekend across the Hoosier State. Well, more soggy in some spots than others, but dry weather tries to take control as well in the weeks ahead. I'm Chief Meteorologist Ryan Martin with Hoosier Ag Today's weekend weather outlook. As I kind of teased earlier, it's my version of Goldilocks and the Three Bears. You remember the story. This porridge is too hot. This porridge is too cold. This porridge is just right. Okay. All right. That's what we've got across the Hoosier State right now when it comes to ground condition. This ground is too wet. There's plenty of you that are in that category. This ground is too dry. Not many of you in that category, but if you miss rains, they're coming here through the balance of today and tomorrow. Maybe you're in that category. It wasn't too long ago that I heard some irrigators running in areas of the state. So maybe there's some of that. And then this ground is just right. That's what I think we end up with this week going forward, especially in northern parts of the state. Let's get into it. Here for the soggy part, we've got moisture that started back yesterday, last night, coming up from the south, working through the entirety of the Hoosier State here. By the time we wind things down mid-afternoon today, I think we'll end up with probably quarter to three-quarters of an inch going all the way back to yesterday. But we're not necessarily done there yet. It's going to take a decent while for clouds to break up, probably doing so closer to sunset. We're seeing nothing overnight tonight. And then a second wave of moisture wants to hit tomorrow morning through early afternoon. I'm going to put this largely in northern Indiana, I-70 north, but we could see an additional few hundreds to maybe 4 or 5 tenths or so. And I won't rule out some spotty showers south of 70. I just think the best moisture is going to be up north through your Sunday. So cloudy, damp, soggy, temperatures held down because of this as well. Getting into Memorial Day on Monday, that's when we start to dry down statewide. I see no rain across the entire state on Memorial Day. Great for the holiday. Be out and about to celebrate. You got it. But as you look at your radar pictures and the nation as a whole, take a good look down farther to the south. Lower Mississippi River Valley, deep south, we're starting to see some significant moisture pool there, and that will be the thorn in the side of southern Indiana through most of this upcoming week. In the north, look, we're going to go dry. We're going to go dry from Memorial Day, Monday, right on through June 3rd. No precipitation, great for field work. Get after it, guys. In the southern part of the state, though, I think we have to deal with on-again, off-again showers Tuesday, Wednesday, Thursday, just as this moisture tries to come up out of the deep south, out of the Tennessee Valley. Not huge totals, but this is overground that is already saturated from what we saw come through this past week. So plenty of moisture there. By the end of this coming week, we're dry everywhere in the state, and we should see great evaporation. And even the following week, the week of the first full week of June, not a lot of moisture coming. I'm Ryan Martin.
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0: Indy 500 doesn't just happen to fall on Memorial Day weekend. It actively carries the torch of remembrance for the millions of brave men and women who made the ultimate sacrifice for our country. Whether you're headed to the track this weekend for the greatest spectacle in racing or watching from home, because you won't have to watch it on a delay this year due to the sellout, be sure to take in the traditions before the green flag drops at the Brickyard, from the playing of taps to the military flyovers. The Indianapolis 500 has been intrinsically tied to Memorial Day for over a century to honor those who gave that ultimate sacrifice for our freedoms, and for that, we are forever grateful. Obviously, traditions are aplenty at the Indy 500, and one in particular holds a special place for farmers. Winners don't just take the checkered flag, they take the milk. Another tradition fueling the countdown to race day is the annual rookie celebration presented by American Dairy Association Indiana. C.J. Miller introduces you to this year's rookies and the Indiana dairy farmer who will present this year's winner their glass of milk.
1: This year's fastest rookie is Mick Schumacher, driving the number 47 Honda for Ray Hall Letterman Lanigan Racing. He'll start from 27th at the Brickyard on Sunday. He tells Hoosier Ag today that drinking an ice-cold bottle of milk as the winner of the Indy 500 is the biggest part of the post-race celebration.
2: It's a great tradition. It's an amazing thing to do, and if you're lucky to do it, it means you did everything right that day.
1: Rookie Dennis Hauger drives the number 19 car for Dale Coyne Racing and will start 29th.
3: I don't think I ever go a day without drinking milk, so it's very common in Norway, and that's what I grew up with.
1: Jacob Abel, the third rookie in this year's 500, drives the number 51 car for Abel Motorsports and will start 30th. He says he wants one specific kind of milk if he takes the checkered flag.
4: I'm a whole milk guy. You know, I love whole milk. You know, got all that protein in it. I'm a big fan of coffee, big latte guy. Always want the whole milk in there. So I'm always getting whole milk. Love whole milk.
1: The fourth and final rookie, Kyle Collette, had originally qualified 10th, but was disqualified after his car failed a post-qualifying inspection. Collette drives the number 4 car for AJ Foyt Racing and will now start 32nd in Sunday's race. He and the other rookies also took part in another tradition at the rookie luncheon, milking a dairy cow from the Purdue Dairy Club named Bertha.
5: It was my first time ever milking a cow, and was just super nice and really a fun experience for all the rookies to do that. It's really cool.
1: Whomever wins the Indy 500 will be greeted with that ice-cold bottle of milk in Victory Circle by Steuben County dairy farmer Ashley Stockwell, this year's veteran milk person.
6: To be a third-generation dairy farmer and to be on national stage and represent 700 Indiana dairy farm families, and then be able to represent all the dairy farmers nationwide, especially the female farmers, and be an example for my daughter. To be able to do that, it's really honoring and humbling to represent our community, our farm. You know, it does take a lot of effort and hard work. You know, as dairy farmers, we are 24/7, just as IndyCar is. And so be the face of dairy for the Indy 500, and where two worlds collide, you know, I'm honored and excited to be able to do that.
1: Check out our video from this year's Fastest Rookie Luncheon, presented by American Dairy Association Indiana. It's at HoosierAgToday.com, also at Hoosier Ag Today's YouTube channel and Facebook page. I'm C.J. Miller.
0: All right, C.J., thanks. Also becoming a tradition at the track during the annual rookie celebration, the unveiling of this year's milkshake that will be presented at the American Dairy Association Indiana Dairy Bar during the Indiana State Fair.
7: Blue Raspberry will be the new milkshake at the Dairy Bar at the State Fair.
0: That's American Dairy Association Indiana CEO Jenny Browning.
7: Kids love blue raspberry, right? That sour is very popular. So it has a little bit of sour, but it's also sweet. And it has it's a little bit of a vanilla, but a nice, what I would say, finish, because it doesn't have any aftertaste. So I really feel like it would be refreshing on some of those 80, 90 degree weather days at the State Fair.
0: Joining the blue raspberry shake on the Dairy Bar menu will be this year's featured grilled cheese, the Big Dill. And as you can imagine, it has some dill pickle and some dill seasoning as well. Read more at HoosierAgToday.com. This year's Indiana State Fair will run August 7th through the 23rd and will be closed on Mondays. A new trade commitment from China could reshape the outlook for America's farmers. C.J. Miller has more now.
1: China has agreed to buy at least $17 billion a year in U.S. ag products through 2028, on top of earlier soybean deals, signaling a potential thaw in one of agriculture's most critical and volatile markets.
8: Well, on two major fronts, this is an incredible success.
1: That's Ted McKinney, CEO of NASDA, the National Association of State Departments of Agriculture.
8: First, setting aside the wins on specific commodities and things, is the fact that I think we're seeing more stability between China and the U.S. And that was a stated goal of both Xi Jinping and President Trump. And so if we

0: can reach some point of detente, stability, that means the results that you've seen announced can continue.
1: McKinney, who served as USDA Undersecretary for Trade and Foreign Affairs during President Trump's first term, points to other developments, including restored market access for U.S. beef into China and resumed imports of U.S. poultry from areas cleared of bird flu.
0: And really, all of those things were things that we negotiated in the so-called Phase 1 agreement back under Trump 45. So this is a good day, and the announcements are fantastic. And let's don't forget, there are some biotechnology traits that have been languishing, can't introduce them across several of our key crops. And we hear those, too, are to be approved, at least at some level.
1: Even as lower-cost competitors like Brazil expand their footprint, McKinney says that China's need for a reliable, diversified food supply keeps the door open for America's producers. McKinney says the challenge now is to deliver on quality, sustainability, and consistency. Because if this fragile stability holds, today's commitments could translate into lasting opportunity across America's farm economy. I'm C.J. Miller.
2: Thank you, C.J. And sad news this past week as Hoosier Ag Today learned of the passing of an Indiana ag leader who served as second vice president for Indiana Farm Bureau after being elected in December 2023. Janice Hiley passed away at the age of 57. We'll have more on this on next weekend's show, and you can find more now at HoosierAgToday.com.
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4: These data-driven support tools are they are already becoming an incredibly important part of the decision-making process in ag, specifically for farmers. We've seen our team internally become more trusting of these solutions, and they used to be maybe we would question some of the insights or the what we were learning from it, and now we're becoming much more trusting of the information and data and the recommendations that are coming from these tools. I believe that the farmer is the next group that will, you know, take those tools and figure out how to implement them effectively on their farm operation. So obviously AI decision support tools, I think, will be a really important part of the next 5 years.
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2: Listening to Hoosier Ag This Week from Hoosier Ag Today. I'm Eric Pfeiffer. Thanks for making us part of your weekend. Planting progress continues to wow across the state, and now parts of northern Indiana are joining in the fun. Indiana corn and soybean planting numbers were identical in this week's USDA crop progress report. 67% of the crops are planted, and 42% have emerged. And yes, kids, I see you. Maybe some of you adults, too, doing the silly 6-7 thing just because I said 67% of the crops. I still don't quite get it. Maybe someone can explain it to me. Planting wrapped up last Thursday for West Central Indiana farmer Ryan Rippey on his fields in Fountain, Montgomery, and Tippecanoe counties. He says he's feeling in pretty good shape.
5: Probably going to spend some time today walking some fields and making sure the emergence on everything is looking good. Some of that corn and beans that we planted there in the last week of April was struggling with emergence before this rain, and hoping this rain that we got over the weekend kind of helped it get through that. But need to do some stand assessments and just see how things are coming up, and if there's any replanting potential, we need to take a look at that.
2: If you continue to move along that western side of the state north about 150 miles, you'll run into Denise Scarborough's LaPorte County farm, where things have progressed slowly so far this spring. But she says this past week has been dry, and they've taken advantage of the weather.
6: They finally let us start planting some seed corn this week. We've had some warmer weather. We have missed a couple rain showers, hoping to get a little bit of rain this week to help some of those crops pop through the ground. But other than that, we've had actually a week of some decent weather for Northwest Indiana, and pretty happy about that. Planters are rolling everywhere, and people are finally starting to get some good crops in the ground, and some people are finishing up.
2: That was Monday when I spoke with Denise Scarborough, and of course, as soon as we got off the phone, she got more than just the little rain she was asking for, as heavy rains came pouring in like it did for much of the state. Also in USDA's Monday crop progress report, Indiana winter wheat was rated 73% good to excellent. Nationally, only 27% is rated good to excellent. U.S. corn planting, 76% complete. Soybeans, again, 67% planted. Tighter margins, higher interest rates, and skyrocketing input costs, all putting a significant squeeze on the ag economy. It's also forcing farmers to shift their focus from just producing a crop to meticulously managing their financial data. C.J. Miller reports on new tools and resources that can help producers.
1: Nathaniel Watts, head of Ag Retail Credit with Farm Credit Mid-America, says today's economic climate demands that farmers become much more intentional with their numbers.
7: It's one thing to be able to produce bushels, but it's another thing to also be able to look at your finances and know what the data is telling you and use that data to make data-driven, intentional, confident decisions for your operation.
1: To help producers find clarity in that data, Farm Credit Mid-America has launched a new initiative called Balance Sheet Basics.
7: For some producers, doing a balance sheet is a thing that they do at the end of every year because their lender is asking for it. And I think that that intimidation factor can really be limited the more their financial acumen is increased, the more confidence they have in what the data is telling them.
1: Watts stresses that relying solely on a lender to interpret those numbers strips away a producer's proactivity. When farmers truly understand their own balance sheets, they gain the confidence to make critical long-term decisions, like knowing exactly when to hold off on a land purchase or when their operation is stable enough to upgrade equipment. 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I'm C.J. Miller.
2: And to wrap up today's show, the story of students from a small northern Indiana school making national headlines after an unprecedented performance at one of the country's top ag science competitions. Here's Greg Allen.
8: Students from North Miami Community Schools captured both the National Championship and Reserve National Championship at the 75th Annual National Land and Range Judging Contest. Educators and contest organizers believe this may be the first time a single school has earned both first and second place overall in the same year. According to their coach, Jim Wildermuth,
9: quite a feat for these kids. We can't find written records of anybody doing that, but I know a retired teacher that I replaced has been there 37 or so years, and he doesn't remember ever seeing that happen.
8: More than 1,000 students from over 37 states competed in events focused on land evaluation, soil science, and environmental stewardship.
9: I think one of the keys was this group, it doesn't come easy to some of them academically, so they had to just really put in the extra time and effort and a lot of extra reps, and that paid off this year.
8: Wildermuth said the accomplishment highlights the strength of agricultural education programs in rural Indiana and the hard work of students dedicated to conservation and land management skills.
9: The 4-H and FFA programs are extremely important, especially in the leadership categories. You know, we use agriculture as the foundation to teach those skills, like the leadership and the career development events. And I think that really that is the most important part of our program.
8: Find the full story on our website, HoosierAgToday.com. I'm Greg Allen.
2: What an accomplishment. Congratulations to North Miami's FFA and 4-H groups. That puts a bow on another edition of Hoosier Ag this week, and many of us across Indiana will be out in the fields, if weather allows, spending time with family, firing up the grill, or taking in the big race this Memorial Day weekend. Let's make sure we take a quiet moment to look out across our land and remember the brave men and women who gave their lives to protect it. 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I'm Eric Pfeiffer, Hoosier Ag Today, Indiana's Farm Network.
10: ABC News, I'm Chuck Sievertson. The forecast for tens of millions of Americans this Memorial Day weekend is wet or at least gloomy and cool from Texas to the Northeast. And for the millions driving, it's costlier, says ABC's Andrew Dimbert.
11: AAA says more than 39 million Americans will be driving to and from their Memorial Day destination.
12: Gas prices are terrible, but got to pay them.
11: But drivers are paying more at the pump this year. Gas prices considerably higher than this time last year.
10: Travelers coming back from the Ebola outbreak region of Africa will face CDC enhanced screening at Washington Dulles and Hartsfield-Jackson Atlanta airports Monday at George Bush Airport in Houston. Over concerns of a possible explosion, tens of thousands of people are evacuated from homes near a toxic chemical leak at an aircraft company in Orange County, California. Damage assessments underway after a 6.0 magnitude earthquake struck Hawaii overnight on the Big Island. This is ABC News. New details about a botched execution in Tennessee this week, the governor postponing it for at least a year. Tony Carruthers' attorney says executioners tried and failed to establish an intravenous line for the lethal injection.
13: The doctor said there's going to be pressure, and he asked him if on a scale of 1 to 10 how much it hurt, and Tony just said it hurts, And then he started pushing the needle in, and Tony was groaning.
10: Maria DeLiberato is a senior attorney at the ACLU's Capital Punishment Project. New reports on consumer confidence and home sales are due out this coming week. The first woman to reach the top of all 14 of the world's tallest mountains is Nikoa Wantabe, who's 44 and pays for it all from her salary as a nurse. She scales the peaks on her vacations. She says climbing is less about piling up records than enjoying an adventure, being happy, and experiencing new people, food, and culture. She's not a mountaineer, she says. Chuck Sievertson, ABC News.
14: A dozen indicted. You're listening to Network Indiana. I'm Jarrett Lewis. 12 members of a drug gang known as the Crown Hill Enterprise are facing federal charges following a 28-count indictment by a grand jury.
15: It was no secret. The group was known to be operating in the neighborhood.
14: Reverend Charles Harrison told Fox 59 that the group was involved in many violent crimes, including kidnapping, assault, witness intimidation, and a 2024 murder. Over 30 people and a few cats are without a home after a fire tore through an apartment complex on the south side of Indianapolis Friday. The Indianapolis Fire Department says it's the second fire to happen at the complex in the last 5 days. No one was injured in Friday's blaze. IFD is working with the American Red Cross and apartment management to provide shelter for those impacted. The Indiana Fever ending their four-game homestand nicely, winning last night at the Fieldhouse over Golden State 90-82. Caitlin Clark was back, and she led all scorers with 22.
16: The second half was really, really good and kind of powered us through. I thought we played great one-on-one defense. That was kind of what they were just doing, is hunting ISO, especially on me, like just ISO, ISO, ISO, top of the key. And we forced them into contested twos. I think they were 4-for-17 in the fourth quarter, so it's a recipe for a win for us.
14: Aaliyah Boston had a nice game as well, finishing with 20 points and 16 rebounds. The Fever next will take on the Valkyries again, traveling to Golden State to play there on Thursday. And there's just one day remaining until the greatest spectacle in racing, the 110th Indianapolis 500. Today is Legends Day and the Lucas Oil 500 Festival Parade, which is happening in downtown Indy. Around 200,000 people are expected to be in the city today to celebrate the drivers, the teams, and the race. On Friday, IMS and IndyCar President Doug Bowles said they're keeping their eyes on the rain chances for Sunday.
17: The sun sets at 8:35, so, you know, if we have to, we can go pretty late. So we'll do everything we can. We even talked yesterday with some scenarios. If you get to a point where, say, it rains at 2:30, theoretically halfway is official, but in my mind, we're going to go as long as we go to get a 500 miles in.
14: The green flag is scheduled to wave on Sunday at 12:45. I'm Jarrett Lewis. 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
20: Marshall County Sheriff's deputies made an arrest of two people for possession. I'm Rusty Nixon, Max 98.3 FM News. February 21st at 1:20 a.m., a Marshall County Sheriff's Deputy K-9 unit conducted a traffic stop of the vehicle in the area of 7th Road and King Road. Driver of the vehicle was identified as 39-year-old Kyle Lysak. The passenger was identified as 48-year-old Rachel Burdine. During the traffic stop, K-9 Diesel conducted an open-air sniff around the vehicle and alerted to the presence of narcotic odors inside. A probable cause search of the vehicle resulted in deputies locating multiple firearms, suspected fentanyl, methamphetamine, and drug paraphernalia. Lysak and Burdine were both booked into the Marshall County Jail for possession of methamphetamine, possession of cocaine or a narcotic drug with an enhancing circumstance, and possession of paraphernalia. Suspects are considered innocent until proven guilty in a court of law. Average gasoline prices in Indiana have fallen 12.6 cents a gallon in the last week, averaging $2.67 a gallon today. That's according to Gas Buddy's survey of 3,271 stations in Indiana. Prices in Indiana are 20.8 cents a gallon lower than a month ago and stand 23.3 cents a gallon lower than a year ago. National average price of diesel has increased 6.2 cents compared to a week ago and stands at 3.686 a gallon. Lowest reported prices around Marshall County, 264 in Argus, 299 in Bourbon. Bremen reporting 259 as the lowest price, Culver at 284, Plymouth at 249, and La Paz at 259. According to Gas Buddy's price reports, cheapest station in the state was priced at 224 a gallon yesterday, and the most expensive at 339 a gallon, a difference of $1.15 a gallon. National average price of gasoline has risen 1.2 cents a gallon in the last week, averaging $2.88 a gallon today. Gas Buddy is North America's trusted fuel savings platform, helping consumers fuel up for less for over 25 years at gasbuddy.com. An investigation into Indiana's rental market reveals a statewide collapse of housing safety. Jeanette Cruz has more.
0: From black mold to structural decay, thousands of Hoosiers are reporting third world conditions in properties that were marketed as safe, modern homes. 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
21: I'm Ryan Martin on Hoosier Ag Today with Midday Market and Weather Analysis, brought to you by Louis Dreyfus in Claypool, currently paying a 15-cent positive basis versus the July futures for soybeans delivered the rest of this month. Call with questions 574-566-2113. It's been kind of a back-and-forth day. Grain futures bounced from a lower opening. Crude oil futures are up a little bit. Most of this was due to Iran launching a drone at the UAE's largest nuclear facility. It's been seen as a warning shot to the U.S. not to restart the war. It's going to be interesting to see whether there's any kind of diplomatic settlement that comes through. With a holiday weekend here, I'm not sure much happens. Overall, we are seeing open interest decrease in corn, at least on Thursday. Wheat and soybean open interest was higher. Buenos Aires Grain Exchange indicates a larger Argentine crop. The exchange is ranging against forecast of 64 million metric tons. Look out. Rain coming in northern Indiana tonight and tomorrow.
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23: Hello and welcome to the Indiana State Police Roadshow. I'm your host, Sergeant John Perrine, the Public Information Officer for the Indiana State Police Indianapolis District. 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Thanks to our great friend Eddie Garrison, who comes in early for his normal shift to record the show and get it on the radio. Network Indiana, they put us on the radio across the great state at different times throughout the week, but it's really cool that they're willing to do that for us. So
24: they make you sound live at 4:30 in the morning?
23: Sometimes people think we're live, but it may surprise some folks to know that we do record these shows ahead of time. So again, also thanks to Tom Trial for getting us on YouTube. If you've never checked out the Indiana State Police YouTube channel, there's a lot of content, not just the road shows, but a lot of cool stuff. And so thank you to Tom for all his hard work to do that. And our guest today, a familiar face, Captain Ron Galavez, Chief PIO for the State Police. Captain.
24: John, how are you?
23: I'm fantastic. It's summertime.
24: It is. Before we start, all right. I was thinking about this during one of the last recordings. Somebody had a big anniversary here the other day, didn't he?
23: It was a big day. 20 years.
24: Congratulations.
23: You know what's funny, and I know you remember this, and you're a little ahead of me, is where did 20 years go? I don't feel like a 20-year trooper. Like, I remember what the 20-year troopers looked like when I came on. And they were the old guys. Well, they were like Old guy. I'm not old.
24: Right. And even look even farther back, there were the troopers had retired at 20 years.
23: Yeah.
24: Many, many years ago. Yeah. So congratulations.
23: Well, thank you.
24: You know,
23: thank you.
24: Your dedication to your craft, not only as a trooper, but as a PIO and as a radio host, doesn't go unnoticed by the general public and those of our colleagues.
23: Yeah,
24: so
23: well,
24: just want to
23: well, thank you for that. It is really cool, and it's certainly an honor to still be able to do this. Yeah. I mean, it's been my passion since I was young. I wanted to be a police officer. I wanted to be an Indiana State Trooper specifically, and certainly thankful that it worked out for me.
24: Well, good for you.
23: Yeah.
24: Happy to have you.
23: Yeah, so here we are. It's July. We love the summertime.
24: Mm-hmm.
23: Well, with summertime comes some safety thinkings.
24: Yeah.
23: July 1st brings new laws mm-hmm. that we want to talk about.
24: Right.
23: 4th of July right around the corner, and one of my favorite days of the year. I live in a small community. We all come together. We have a parade. We have an event out at the park. It's just so much fun.
24: Yeah.
23: We also going to be thinking safety. So let's dig into some of
24: yeah,
23: that.
24: Yeah, let's do it.
23: Let's start here with a new law, because I think it's important for folks to understand there is a new law into effect, mm-hmm. and it has to do with our pullover, our move over law.
24: Right. Right. So it's actually not a new law. It's just an addition to an existing law, which has been in effect for probably the better part of 20 years. I don't know the exact length of time, but it's been significant, which actually started out as moving over for emergency vehicles, conducting business on the side of the highway, byway, whatever, which says you're required to move over if you can. If not, you're required to reduce your speed by at least 10 miles per hour. Then here a few years ago, the legislature added utility vehicles to that mix. State highway, tow trucks could still fall under emergency vehicles. Garbage disposal, pretty much any type of vehicle with a flashing light. Same thing, move over or slow down to 10 miles an hour. Now the new addition to that is going to be any broken down vehicle on the side of the road, which we see probably far more than we see the others.
23: Sure.
24: Especially on the interstate system here in the greater metropolitan area. So keep in mind, I think a lot of, it's always in my mind anyways, if I see them when I'm not working, I always move over.
23: Yeah,
24: I give those folks plenty, because I've been out on the fog line changing a flat tire.
23: It's horrible.
24: And it's awful.
23: Yeah.
24: I wouldn't wish that on anybody. So again, give those folks room to do whatever they need to do.
23: Yeah, and it's a courtesy thing. It's kind of unfortunate
24: sure.
23: that we've got to put a law into place to protect these folks, but it's kind of twofold, because oftentimes I come upon these people on the side of the road that are oblivious to the dangers that mm-hmm. they are inches away from.
24: Right.
23: Right. They're standing beside their car. They're standing behind their car,
24: mm-hmm.
23: not really doing anything, just waiting. And that's not safe.
24: Right.
23: But this law is going to offer a little bit more protection for those folks, because if you've ever been stranded on the side of the road, it's scary.
24: Well, sure.
23: You're already having a bad day because something's wrong with your car.
24: Well, when an 80,000-pound truck goes by you at 70 miles an hour and
23: yeah.
24: rocks your car, that is a scary, scary thing. So, absolutely.
23: So, look for... I can think historically the Indiana State Police will offer an educational time on this mm-hmm. where we'll be pulling folks over to remind them of the law.
24: Yes.
23: But most of those interactions will result in a warning
24: mm-hmm.
23: for a small period of time.
24: Sure.
23: But it comes time point where that education period is over. People should know about the law
24: mm-hmm.
23: and it'll be time to start issuing those citations for those safety violations.
24: Right. So if you're listening to this, just remind your friends and loved ones that, again, this new addition to a current law is going into effect. So if you see anything, any vehicle on the side of the road, give them room. If
23: yeah.
24: you can. If not, you need to slow down.
23: And it's not a new law, but something else that we're seeing on the roadway that is becoming far too common is an increase in these road rage encounters.
24: Yeah.
23: The emergency calls that we're getting for road rage incidents has increased significantly in recent years. But even more concerning is the amount of those calls that now include somebody pointing or displaying a firearm.
24: Right.
23: And our advice, it's illegal, it's dangerous.
24: Mm-hmm.
23: We are arresting people. Just last night, we arrested somebody that was involved in a road rage
24: sure.
23: That displayed a firearm.
24: Right.
23: It's a felony intimidation
24: yeah.
23: charge.
24: Yeah.
23: But our simple advice is this, don't engage.
24: Right.
23: Don't engage.
24: Right.
23: Don't be the aggressor. If somebody is trying to get you to engage in road rage, don't.
24: Yeah.
23: It's simple,
24: yep.
23: right? Go move over,
24: yeah.
23: slow down, exit, get away from the situation, take a deep breath.
24: Mm-hmm.
23: I don't know how we got there, but it really is scary to see the amount of people that are angry, and they want to use their vehicle as a weapon in that time.
24: Right, and not only the vehicle, but going back to the firearm display. I mean, we've also seen where they're doing it even though they may have other people in their own vehicle. So not only are they putting themselves in, I mean, they're putting a multitude of people in danger, and it's creating a significant hazard on the roadways that are already hazardous with the plethora of traffic, people otherwise aggressively driving and doing those things that we're out there trying to enforce each and every day. So, yeah. I think irrespective of what your thoughts are on gun violence and of this nature, this is still another facet of gun violence that I think kind of gets underlooked, you know, or undercovered by the media at times.
23: Sure. And, you know, sometimes it starts by somebody making a mistake. None of us are perfect drivers, right? We have all made a mistake while driving. Mm-hmm. We've all found ourselves in the wrong lane that we need to be in, or that lane ends and we're trying to merge, and people get angry. Yep. People have a right to choose what speed they want to drive, whether that's over the speed limit or at the speed limit or slightly below. Driving, tailgating them and honking your horn and giving hand gestures to somebody that's not doing what you want them to do is not the answer.
24: No, it's not.
23: The answer is take a deep breath, back off a little bit,
24: sure,
23: and get to your destination safely without any issues.
24: Right. Like you said, I don't know how we got here, but we need to somehow work our way out of it.
23: Yeah.
24: And so I think it's going to take each and every one of us to do our part in doing that. So
23: yeah, and historically, a horn honk, a hand gesture, back and forth was it.
24: Mm-hmm.
23: But we're seeing more and more of these lead to violent encounters.
24: Sure. Right.
23: And so shifting gears from that, we talked about the new law, the road rage, but it's also a good time for celebrations.
24: Yeah.
23: A lot of family gatherings, people boating, people going to community events, 4th of July fireworks, at-home fireworks show have become so popular. I mean, when you and I were kids, people didn't have the fireworks shows in their backyard that they do now. Yeah. But with that comes a lot of things that you got to be thinking about safety-wise.
24: Yep. You know, especially right now, the one thing that I think about is the drought conditions that we have. You know, grass is dry, dry fields, dry trees, and now we're launching, explosive items into the air that, are raining down, embers that can easily trigger something to catch on fire. Your roof, your backyard, something along those lines. Plus, these things are so very hot, and we see people getting burned all the time.
23: Yeah. These Chinese lanterns are really popular right now.
24: Yeah.
23: But you're sending an uncontrolled fire into the sky.
24: Yep.
23: And you have no idea where it's going to come down.
24: Nope. It's not remote controlled. It's not a drone. It's going to go where the wind takes it. Sparklers.
23: Yeah.
24: Sparklers are still a favorite. But again, we're putting something that is at hundreds of degrees that's burning into our bare hands.
23: Yeah. And then maybe leaving it on the ground for somebody who's barefoot to step on.
24: Right, exactly. Or again, maybe catching something on fire.
23: Yeah, so it takes being responsible.
24: Yeah.
23: It comes down to responsibility.
24: Yep.
23: If you are going to do your own fireworks, safe location, right? Bucket of water.
24: Yes.
23: Garden hose. And make sure that you're following the instructions on the packaging.
24: Right.
23: The mortar rounds that people shoot out of the tubes, you have to use the tube that comes with that.
24: Right.
23: If it doesn't fit just right, it's a recipe for disaster.
24: Yeah.
23: I've seen that firsthand. My good friend Mike Pruitt almost blew up a news reporter one morning trying to demonstrate something.
24: Yeah.
23: Nobody got hurt.
24: Right.
23: But it was a demonstration of don't put the wrong mortar in the wrong tube. It goes bad.
24: I knew somebody that had put one of those on an unstable base in his backyard. And as it was getting ready, the fuse was either a little gust of wind or it was just, again, unstable. It tipped over and the mortar hit him in the chest.
23: Oh,
24: didn't
23: goodness.
24: Go off because of the distance, but it still hit him in the chest.
23: Yeah, and that's quite an impact.
24: Yeah, it is. Yeah, it woke him up for sure.
23: Yeah. So again, if you're going to have your own backyard fireworks show, do it safe.
24: Right.
23: Think about safety. I mean, we all want to enjoy it, right? But nobody wants to
24: enjoy a trip to the ER.
23: Every year, the fire department responds to fires and injuries that are fireworks related.
24: Mm-hmm. Again, we're going to be traveling. This is one of the heaviest travel weekends of the year.
23: Yeah.
24: So if you're going to be traveling, and again, it's probably sound like a broken record. If you're going to be celebrating with alcohol, which a lot of people will be, there's no reason in this day and age. I get there's some areas that it's not available, but again, the driving service, whether it's Uber or Lyft or what have you, taxis, buses, or this old school method of transportation called the designated driver.
23: Yes. Responsibility.
24: Yeah, responsibility, accountability. I mean, come on. So don't put yourself in a position where you could put someone else's life in danger.
23: I've said this 100 times, and I'll say it again. If you are consuming alcohol and you ever get to the point where you're asking yourself, do I think I'm okay to drive or not? The answer is no.
24: Yeah, right.
23: If you're at that point where you're not sure, 100% sure,
24: yep.
23: always yep. err on the side of caution.
24: Yeah, absolutely.
23: Because people always ask, well, I wonder what it takes to get me to a point away. You know, I think I could drink like 4 beers and be there. Well, I can't answer that for you because I don't know.
24: Yep.
23: But if you're asking yourself, the answer is no.
24: Yeah, absolutely.
23: And so you're right. And again, all these things we talk about comes down to responsibility, accountability, yes. being safe. And it's all preventable.
24: Right.
23: You know, last year the Indiana State Police arrested over 3,000 drunk drivers mm-hmm. in the state. Every single one of those encounters is preventable. Mm-hmm. Nobody forces that to happen.
24: That's right.
23: And unfortunately, we see the tragic aftermath of those decisions.
24: Yeah. So that's what we're trying to avoid. So again, you know, like you always end your segments here, you know, buckle up. It is the law in all seating positions, all vehicles. There's no excuse.
23: Yeah.
24: Cell phones out of your hands unless you're calling 911. That's the only exception.
23: Yeah, and pack your patience. I mean, just know there's going to be traffic, know there's going to be lines, know that it's going to be busy. Just plan for that so that you're not in a hurry and you're not racing and you're not driving.
24: There's still construction. It's prevalent, so know that. Yeah. No matter where you go, you're going to see an orange cone somewhere.
23: Speaking of construction, the big thing we're talking and hearing about now is the zipper merge. And this isn't a new concept.
24: Nope, it's not.
23: But time and time again, the most horrific crashes that we often see are when a large tractor trailer runs in the back of stop traffic. Mm-hmm. And oftentimes that traffic stopped because of a merge. But if people would just be patient and spread themselves out and allow people to merge every other car at the merge point, people would zip right through these zones and it wouldn't even slow them down. Yeah. So keep that in mind that you don't have to not let that person merge because they ignored the signs. All that's doing is creating more traffic and more danger.
24: Right. And don't get mad. It's kind of going back to the whole road rage thing. You know, again, that's part of sharing the roadway.
23: And it's almost a natural thing. Like I've been waiting in this traffic and here comes this car up this wide open lane. And you're thinking, well, I've been waiting. They should have to wait too. It's not your job to slow them down. Actually, it's safer if we can use both lanes to merge together.
24: Absolutely. Yep. I agree.
23: And so again, it's all in the name of safety.
24: Yep.
23: We're not here to talk about our pet peeves. We're here to talk about keeping people safe.
24: Right. Right.
23: And so it all comes down to, if you're driving a vehicle, obeying the law, the speed limits, tailgating is a big, big cause of crashes that we see, distracted driving.
24: Yes.
23: Not just phones. There's other distractions, but any distracted driving is dangerous. Drunk driving.
24: Right.
23: All these are choices that people make.
24: Yeah. If we all just drove like everyone was somebody that we knew and loved out there, I think we'd be in a much better place. So just do your part. That's all you can do is do your part.
23: Yeah.
24: You control what's in your 3-foot world. You know,
23: that's right.
24: Can't
23: and be a courteous driver.
24: For sure.
23: You know, understand that at some point you've been in that wrong lane.
24: Yes.
23: And you needed the merge.
24: Yep.
23: Let them merge.
24: Right.
23: And you all can get to where you're going safely.
24: Absolutely.
23: Captain, thank you. I hope you have a happy 4th of July.
24: Likewise. And again, congratulations on your 20th anniversary.
23: Thank you. Thank you. And I hope everybody has a safe 4th of July. Indiana State Police is not taking the day off. We will have troopers out patrolling, actually enhancing our patrols a little bit. So all in the name to keep everybody safe. And that's exactly what we hope happens. Everybody have a safe and happy 4th of July. Yep. Buckle your seatbelt, and we will see you next time.
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4: ABC News, I'm Chuck Severson. It's the end of May, but on Iran, it seems like Groundhog Day. Following his meeting with Prime Minister Modi in India today, Secretary of State Marco Rubio says negotiations with Iran continue.
5: There is a chance that whether it's later today, tomorrow, in a couple days, we may have something to say. But this issue needs to be solved, as the president has said, one way or the other.
4: Concerns of a possible explosion leads to tens of thousands of people evacuated from homes near a toxic chemical leak at an aircraft company in Orange County, California.
6: Got a knock on the door, and I was told we're supposed to leave.
7: Just waiting and not knowing what's going to happen, because we all want to go home.
4: Fire crew working on cooling down the damaged chemical tank. Travelers coming back from the Ebola outbreak region of Africa will undergo special screening at Washington Dulles and Hartsfield-Jackson Atlanta airports Monday at Bush Airport in Houston. Millions are under gloomy or rainy skies this weekend. This is ABC News. Three words, less than 10, describes this potential economic indicator, says ABC's Jim Ryan.
1: Walmart says it's seeing some of the economic pressure on Americans at its gas pumps. The retail giant says that for the first time in about 4 years, the average customer at Walmart is buying less than 10 gallons of gasoline.
4: An issue about weight loss drugs with a new one, not yet approved, showing some promise. ABC's Yuri Benajad of the ABC News Medical Unit.
2: Doctors are already concerned that some Americans are turning to knockoff versions in China, and that means they're unregulated. This could increase the risk of potentially the drugs being tainted, and that could lead to infection or even overdose. Now, these GLP-1 medications have shown not only to benefit weight loss, but also other health benefits. We're talking about things like heart disease and kidney disease, as well as sleep apnea. If this drug does gain approval, it would be in the coming years and would be especially beneficial to the heaviest patients, especially if they don't want to get surgery.
4: Chuck Sievertson, ABC News.
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14: A dozen indicted. You're listening to Network Indiana. I'm Jarrett Lewis. 12 members of a drug gang known as the Crown Hill Enterprise are facing federal charges following a 28-count indictment by a grand jury.
15: It was no secret. The group was known to be operating in the neighborhood.
14: Reverend Charles Harrison told Fox 59 that the group was involved in many violent crimes, including kidnapping, assault, witness intimidation, and a 2024 murder. Over 30 people and a few cats are without a home after a fire tore through an apartment complex on the south side of Indianapolis Friday. The Indianapolis Fire Department says it's the second fire to happen at the complex in the last 5 days. No one was injured in Friday's blaze. IFD is working with the American Red Cross and apartment management to provide shelter for those impacted. The Indiana Fever ending their four-game homestand nicely, winning last night at the Fieldhouse over Golden State 90-82. Caitlin Clark was back, and she led all scorers with 22.
16: The second half was really, really good and kind of powered us through. I thought we played great one-on-one defense. That was kind of what they were just doing, is hunting ISO, especially on me, like just ISO, ISO, ISO, top of the key. And we forced them into contested twos. I think they were 4-for-17 in the fourth quarter, so it's a recipe for a win for us.
14: Aaliyah Boston had a nice game as well, finishing with 20 points and 16 rebounds. The Fever next will take on the Valkyries again, traveling to Golden State to play there on Thursday. And there's just one day remaining until the greatest spectacle in racing, the 110th Indianapolis 500. Today is Legends Day and the Lucas Oil 500 Festival Parade, which is happening in downtown Indy. Around 200,000 people are expected to be in the city today to celebrate the drivers, the teams, and the race. On Friday, IMS and IndyCar President Doug Bowles said they're keeping their eyes on the rain chances for Sunday.
17: The sun sets at 8:35, so, you know, if we have to, we can go pretty late. So we'll do everything we can. We even talked yesterday with some scenarios. If you get to a point where, say, it rains at 2:30, theoretically halfway is official, but in my mind, we're going to go as long as we go to get a 500 miles in.
14: The green flag is scheduled to wave on Sunday at 12:45. I'm Jarrett Lewis. 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
0: 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This morning, mostly cloudy with a high near 71 and a chance of rain showers. Tonight, mostly cloudy with a low around 57 and a chance of rain showers. As we head into Sunday, expect mostly cloudy skies with a high near 77 and showers and thunderstorms likely. Currently, it's 58 and overcast. I'm Bill Banks. 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
20: This is a Bloomberg Money Minute. Stocks end the day and the week higher, with the Dow notching another all-time closing high on signs of progress on peace talks between the U.S. and Iran. The Dow today up 294 points, half a percent higher. The Nasdaq up 51 points. The S&P added 28. All that after the United Arab Emirates joined Saudi Arabia and Qatar in urging President Trump to not restart military strikes against Iran. Also, Pakistan's Army Chief of Staff headed to Iran's capital. And President Trump says he's skipping his own son's wedding in Florida this weekend because of important business at the White House. Oil, meantime, closing just slightly higher, $96.60 a barrel. Crude futures down 10% from last week. That's on hopes for an end to that war. And Kevin Warsh, sworn in as the 17th chairman of the Federal Reserve today, replacing Jerome Powell, who will stay on the Fed's board. The central bank's next meeting on interest rates, Warsh's first, is on June 16th and 17th. Tom Busby, Bloomberg Radio.
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30: 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Hoosier Ag Today's founder Gary Truitt recently was honored with the Farm Broadcaster of the Year Award from our National Association of Farm Broadcasting. Gary was really surprised by the honor, but I can tell you many of us weren't. Gary's work for agriculture goes far outside his Indiana borders. Speaking for my fellow farm broadcasters, the 65 Indiana radio stations that have aired Gary's Indiana reports, many for the last three decades, and thousands of Hoosier farmers and rural listeners. Congratulations, Gary.
31: Why it's important to get it in writing.
1: I'm CJ Miller, and this is Hoosier Ag Today News. A handshake might seal the deal, but when it comes to cash renting farmland, that's often not enough. Courtney Schmidt with Purdue Extension Miami County says that once both parties can come to a verbal agreement, you should always have a written agreement or a contract to protect all parties involved.
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1: 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I'm CJ Miller, Hoosier Ag Today, Indiana's Farm Network.
3: Turning now to funeral arrangements. Daniel Toth of Union Mills passed away Monday, May 18th. Visitation will be held this Sunday, May 24th from 2 to 6 p.m. at Randall's Funeral Home, Hamlet Chapel. 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You can find complete obituary information online at WKVI.com.
0: 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This morning, mostly cloudy with a high near 71 and a chance of rain showers. Tonight, mostly cloudy with a low around 57 and a chance of rain showers. As we head into Sunday, expect mostly cloudy skies with a high near 77 and showers and thunderstorms likely. Currently, it's 58 and overcast. I'm Bill Banks. 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
4: Audio courtesy of Fox Sports as Carb Day at the Indianapolis Motor Speedway not only featured the Weenie 500, but also some top speeds on the track less than 48 hours away from the 110th running of the Indianapolis 500. Now, Carb Day practice featured Joseph Newgarden once again pacing the field, the only car to eclipse 228 miles per hour, 228.342 for the former back-to-back champion, and he's also been the back-to-back fastest car in two straight practices, both on Monday and now on Carb Day. Now, of course, Monday's practice overshadowed by the big crash in Turn 2 involving Alexander Rossi, Pato O'Ward, and Romain Grosjean. If you look at the speed chart yesterday, Rossi the third slowest in that number 20 ECR Chevy. Pato O'Ward was in the middle of the field. He was 20th quick. Romain Grosjean was really the collateral damage of that Monday crash, and Grosjean was 11th quick. Maybe the big surprise of Carb Day, the rookie from Dow Coin, Dennis Hauger, he was 10th quick on the day, Hauger posting 225.187. Fast six from Carb Day, Newgarden, Rasmussen, Malukas, Daly, Sato, and Pillow. Now over to the Fever, who last night outlasted the Golden State Valkyries. That was a final for the Fever of 90-82. Caitlin Clark making her return.
5: Kelsey to Caitlin. Logo three. Good! In the face of Tiffany Hayes.
4: 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Have a great weekend. 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
6: Politics. I'm Paul Stevens, Director of National Intelligence. Tulsi Gabbard is stepping down.
7: Will leave her post on June 30th to help her husband as he fights an aggressive and rare form of bone cancer.
6: And that is Fox's David Spunt. At least 90 people said to be dead after an explosion at a coal mine in China. Dozens remain trapped. A big explosion and a fire at a shipyard on Friday in New York's Staten Island.
8: While we were conducting these searches, a second explosion occurred. We had firefighters inside conducting searches and on top of the barge and adjacent to the barge. We had several that were injured. We did recover a deceased civilian.
6: FDNY Chief John Esposito, investigators still looking into what caused that blast. 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
14: A dozen indicted. You're listening to Network Indiana. I'm Jarrett Lewis. 12 members of a drug gang known as the Crown Hill Enterprise are facing federal charges following a 28-count indictment by a grand jury.
22: It was no secret. The group was known to be operating in the neighborhood.
14: Reverend Charles Harrison told Fox 59 that the group was involved in many violent crimes, including kidnapping, assault, witness intimidation, and a 2024 murder. Over 30 people and a few cats are without a home after a fire tore through an apartment complex on the south side of Indianapolis Friday. The Indianapolis Fire Department says it's the second fire to happen at the complex in the last 5 days. No one was injured in Friday's blaze. IFD is working with the American Red Cross and apartment management to provide shelter for those impacted. The Indiana Fever ending their 4-game homestand nicely, winning last night at the Fieldhouse over Golden State 90-82. Caitlin Clark was back, and she led all scorers with 22.
23: The second half was really, really good and kind of powered us through. I thought we played great one-on-one defense. That was kind of what they were just doing, is hunting ISO, especially on me, like just ISO, ISO, ISO, top of the key. And we forced them into contested twos. I think they were 4-for-17 in the fourth quarter, so it's a recipe for a win for us.
14: Aaliyah Boston had a nice game as well, finishing with 20 points and 16 rebounds. The Fever next will take on the Valkyries again, traveling to Golden State to play there on Thursday. And there's just one day remaining until the greatest spectacle in racing, the 110th Indianapolis 500. Today is Legends Day and the Lucas Oil 500 Festival Parade, which is happening in downtown Indy. Around 200,000 people are expected to be in the city today to celebrate the drivers, the teams, and the race. On Friday, IMS and IndyCar president Doug Bowles said they're keeping their eyes on the rain chances for Sunday.
17: The sun sets at 8:35, so, you know, if we have to, we can go pretty late. So we'll do everything we can. We even talked yesterday with some scenarios. If you get to a point where, say, it rains at 2:30, theoretically halfway is official, but in my mind, we're going to go as long as we go to get a 500 miles in.
14: The green flag is scheduled to wave on Sunday at 12:45. I'm Jarrett Lewis. 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
19: Marshall County Sheriff's deputies made an arrest of two people for possession. I'm Rusty Nixon, Max 98.3 FM News. February 21st at 1:20 a.m., a Marshall County Sheriff's Deputy K-9 unit conducted a traffic stop with a vehicle in the area of 7th Road.

0: suspects are considered innocent until proven guilty in a court of law. Average gasoline prices in Indiana have fallen 12.6 cents a gallon in the last week, averaging $2.67 a gallon today. That's according to Gas Buddy's survey of 3,271 stations in Indiana. Prices in Indiana are 20.8 cents a gallon lower than a month ago and stand 23.3 cents a gallon lower than a year ago. National average price of diesel has increased 6.2 cents compared to a week ago and stands at $3.686 a gallon. Lowest reported prices around Marshall County, $2.64 in Argus, $2.99 in Bourbon. Bremen reporting $2.59 as the lowest price. Culver at $2.84, Plymouth at $2.49, and La Paz at $2.59. According to Gas Buddy's price reports, cheapest station in the state was priced at $2.24 a gallon yesterday, and the most expensive at $3.39 a gallon, a difference of $1.15 a gallon. National average price of gasoline has risen 1.2 cents a gallon in the last week, averaging $2.88 a gallon today. Gas Buddy is North America's trusted fuel savings platform, helping consumers fuel up for less for over 25 years at gasbuddy.com. An investigation into Indiana's rental market reveals a statewide collapse of housing safety. Jeanette Cruz has more.
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2: From the Tri-County Weather Center, I'm Bill Banks on All News 1520 WKVI. 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This morning, mostly cloudy with a high near 71 and a chance of rain showers. Tonight, mostly cloudy with a low around 57 and a chance of rain showers. As we head into Sunday, expect mostly cloudy skies with a high near 77 and showers and thunderstorms likely. Currently, it's 58 and overcast. I'm Bill Banks. 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
6: This is a Bloomberg Money Minute. Stocks end the day and the week higher, with the Dow notching another all-time closing high on signs of progress on peace talks between the U.S. and Iran. The Dow today up 294 points, half a percent higher. The Nasdaq up 51 points. The S&P added 28. All that after the United Arab Emirates joined Saudi Arabia and Qatar in urging President Trump to not restart military strikes against Iran. Also, Pakistan's Army Chief of Staff headed to Iran's capital. And President Trump says he's skipping his own son's wedding in Florida this weekend because of important business at the White House. Oil, meantime, closing just slightly higher, $96.60 a barrel. Crude futures down 10% from last week. That's on hopes for an end to that war. And Kevin Warsh, sworn in as the 17th chairman of the Federal Reserve today, replacing Jerome Powell, who will stay on the Fed's board. The central bank's next meeting on interest rates, Warsh's first, is on June 16th and 17th. Tom Busby, Bloomberg Radio.
7: Wow, yeah, since the storm, it's been crazy busy for us. We got all kinds of...

0: office desks coming in. Here's a fancy one right here. It's missing a leg, but that's all right. Whatever. Washers and dryers from a laundromat. Oh, wow, and check this out. Another deep fryer. And I'm not sure what this doohickey is. Yeah, most businesses weren't ready for a storm like that, you know. But our work's really piling up here at Roberts & Son Salvage.
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6: 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This morning, mostly cloudy with a high near 71 and a chance of rain showers. Tonight, mostly cloudy with a low around 57 and a chance of rain showers. As we head into Sunday, expect mostly cloudy skies with a high near 77 and showers and thunderstorms likely. Currently, it's 58 and overcast. I'm Bill Banks. 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
10: Plymouth High School wasted no time naming an interim head coach for their football program after the surprise resignation of Ron Schaefer on Thursday night. Assistant Athletic Director Brent Corbett will take over for the coming season. We'll have an interview with Brent on Saturday as Saturday Morning Coaches Show gets underway at 7 o'clock. And we'll get to know the, new head coach of the Plymouth Rockies. Don't forget Saturday as well. We will have a day of baseball at Bill Nixon Field. It's the Tony Ross Memorial Tournament, and we'll have all the Plymouth games in that one for you. First one we know will be on the air at 10:30 with our pregame, 11 o'clock with our first pitch. Eric Thiel will join me for the play-by-play on that one. And then the second game, well, depends on who wins and who loses. So we'll let you know as the day goes on. But it's the Tony Ross Memorial Tournament, our Max 98.3 baseball game of the week on Saturday. That's your sports check. If you want sports news 24-7, all you got to do is go to our website, sportstothemax.net, our Facebook page, Sports to the Max, or podcasts. 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I'm Rusty Nixon, Max 98.3, part of the winning team at Kankakee Valley Broadcasting.
11: ABC News, I'm Chuck Sievertson. It's the end of May, but on Iran, it seems like Groundhog Day. Following his meeting with Prime Minister Modi in India today, Secretary of State Marco Rubio says negotiations with Iran continue.
12: There is a chance that whether it's later today, tomorrow, in a couple days, we may have something to say. But this issue needs to be solved, as the president has said, one way or the other.
11: Concerns of a possible explosion leads to tens of thousands of people evacuated from homes near a toxic chemical leak at an aircraft company in Orange County, California.
13: Got a knock on the door, and I was told we're supposed to leave.
14: Just waiting and not knowing what's going to happen, because we all want to go home.
11: The fire crew working on cooling down the damaged chemical tank. Travelers coming back from the Ebola outbreak region of Africa will undergo special screening at Washington Dulles and Hartsfield-Jackson Atlanta airports Monday at Bush Airport in Houston. Millions are under gloomy or rainy skies this weekend. This is ABC News. Three words, less than 10, describes this potential economic indicator, says ABC's Jim Ryan.
15: Walmart says it's seeing some of the economic pressure on Americans at its gas pumps. The retail giant says that for the first time in about 4 years, the average customer at Walmart is buying less than 10 gallons of gasoline.
11: An issue about weight loss drugs with a new one, not yet approved, showing some promise. ABC's Yuri Benajad of the ABC News Medical Unit.
16: Doctors are already concerned that some Americans are turning to knockoff versions in China, and that means they're unregulated. This could increase the risk of potentially the drugs being tainted, and that could lead to infection or even overdose. Now, these GLP-1 medications have shown not only to benefit weight loss, but also other health benefits. We're talking about things like heart disease and kidney disease, as well as sleep apnea. If this drug does gain approval, it would be in the coming years and would be especially beneficial to the heaviest patients, especially if they don't want to get surgery.
11: Chuck Sievertson, ABC News.
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21: A dozen indicted. You're listening to Network Indiana. I'm Jarrett Lewis. 12 members of a drug gang known as the Crown Hill Enterprise are facing federal charges following a 28-count indictment by a grand jury.
22: It was no secret. The group was
0: was known to be operating in the neighborhood.
21: Reverend Charles Harrison told Fox 59 that the group was involved in many violent crimes, including kidnapping, assault, witness intimidation, and a 2024 murder. Over 30 people and a few cats are without a home after a fire tore through an apartment complex on the south side of Indianapolis Friday. The Indianapolis Fire Department says it's the second fire to happen at the complex in the last 5 days. No one was injured in Friday's blaze. IFD is working with the American Red Cross and apartment management to provide shelter for those impacted. The Indiana Fever ending their four-game homestand nicely, winning last night at the Fieldhouse over Golden State 90-82. Caitlin Clark was back, and she led all scorers with 22.
2: The second half was really, really good and kind of powered us through. I thought we played great one-on-one defense. That was kind of what they were just doing, is hunting ISO, especially on me, like just ISO, ISO, ISO, top of the key. And we forced them into contested twos. I think they were 4-for-17 in the fourth quarter, so that's a recipe for a win for us.
21: Aaliyah Boston had a nice game as well, finishing with 20 points and 16 rebounds. The Fever next will take on the Valkyries again, traveling to Golden State to play there on Thursday. And there's just one day remaining until the greatest spectacle in racing, the 110th Indianapolis 500. Today is Legends Day and the Lucas Oil 500 Festival Parade, which is happening in downtown Indy. Around 200,000 people are expected to be in the city today to celebrate the drivers, the teams, and the race. On Friday, IMS and IndyCar President Doug Bowles said they're keeping their eyes on the rain chances for Sunday.
22: The sun sets at 8:35, so, you know, if we have to, we can go pretty late. So we'll do everything we can. We even talked yesterday with some scenarios. If you get to a point where, say, it rains at 2:30, theoretically halfway is official, but in my mind, we're going to go as long as we go to get a 500 miles in.
21: The green flag is scheduled to wave on Sunday at 12:45. I'm Jarrett Lewis. 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
25: 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This morning, mostly cloudy with a high near 71 and a chance of rain showers. Tonight, mostly cloudy with a low around 57 and a chance of rain showers. As we head into Sunday, expect mostly cloudy skies with a high near 77 and showers and thunderstorms likely. Currently, it's 58 and overcast. I'm Bill Banks. 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
27: This is a Bloomberg Money Minute. Stocks end the day and the week higher, with the Dow notching another all-time closing high on signs of progress on peace talks between the U.S. and Iran. The Dow today up 294 points, 0.5% higher. The Nasdaq up 51 points. The S&P added 28. All that after the United Arab Emirates joined Saudi Arabia and Qatar in urging President Trump to not restart military strikes against Iran. Also, Pakistan's Army Chief of Staff headed to Iran's capital. And President Trump says he's skipping his own son's wedding in Florida this weekend because of important business at the White House. Oil, meantime, closing just slightly higher, $96.60 a barrel. Crude futures down 10% from last week. That's on hopes for an end to that war. And Kevin Warsh, sworn in as the 17th chairman of the Federal Reserve today, replacing Jerome Powell, who will stay on the Fed's board. The central bank's next meeting on interest rates, Warsh's first, is on June 16th and 17th. Tom Busby, Bloomberg Radio.
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5: Why it's important to get it in writing. I'm C.J. 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A handshake might seal the deal, but when it comes to cash renting farmland, that's often not enough. 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
5: 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I'm C.J. 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
7: Turning now to funeral arrangements. 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You can find complete obituary information online at WKVI.com.
25: 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This morning, mostly cloudy with a high near 71 and a chance of rain showers. Tonight, mostly cloudy with a low around 57 and a chance of rain showers. As we head into Sunday, expect mostly cloudy skies with a high near 77 and showers and thunderstorms likely. Currently, it's 58 and overcast. I'm Bill Banks. For your local forecast 24/7, visit WKVI.com.
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9: Congratulations to our final Tyler Roth WKVI Athlete of the Week for the 2025-2026 season. It's Logan Turkovitz. He's the South Central volleyball star that broke so many records there at South Central, but also made his mark not only in the Porter County Conference, but throughout the state of Indiana. This season, he had 399 kills. That averaged 4.2 kills per set. That was good enough for third in the state of Indiana. He set the South Central school season record with a hitting percentage of .313. That was good enough for 24th in Indiana. He also set the season record there at South Central with 60 aces. Good enough for 14th in the state of Indiana. He also broke a school season record of 237 digs and 45 blocks. He set a match record for 24 kills versus Boone Grove. And then career-wise, he broke the school record for career kills, setting it at over 1,000, 1,008, and career aces, 135. He also had 106 career blocks and 772 career digs. He was the Porter County Conference MVP, and he is our final Tyler Roth WKVI Athlete of the Week. We'll get with Mr. Turkovitz this coming weekend on the Saturday Sports Line. Earlier on in the show, as we set the table for the Tyler Roth WKVI Athlete of the Year announcement, that is all happening this coming Saturday for the final Saturday Sports Line of the year. We're so excited. Join us this Saturday at 9 a.m. Eastern, 8 a.m. Central on 99.3 FM, WKVI.com, streaming throughout the world. That's your Sports Check. I'm Mitch Columbi.
10: AP News, I'm Haya Panjwani. AP Washington correspondent Sagar Meghani reports Tulsi Gabbard is resigning as President Trump's National Intelligence Director.
11: Gabbard says she will step down next month as her husband faces a rare bone cancer. She's the fourth Trump cabinet member to leave during his second term, and rumors of this split had been growing. In written testimony to a Senate panel in March, Gabbard said Iran had not tried to rebuild its nuclear program after U.S. strikes last year, contradicting the president's assertions that Iran posed an imminent threat. During a hearing, Democrat John Ossoff asked Gabbard if the intelligence community told the president Tehran was an imminent threat.
12: Senator, the only person who can determine what is and is not an imminent threat is the president.
11: And carefully dodged endorsing the war. The president says Gabbard's done an incredible job and will be missed. Sagar Meghani, Washington.
10: There's a new ruling involving Kilmer Abrego-Garcia, AP correspondent Ed Donahue.
13: Abrego-Garcia was mistakenly deported to El Salvador last year. It became an embarrassment for the Trump administration when the order was given to return Abrego-Garcia to the U.S. He claimed the administration was vindictive, and the federal judge agreed. Abrego-Garcia is a Salvadoran citizen with an American wife and child who has lived in Maryland for years, but he immigrated to the U.S. illegally as a teenager. The Justice Department vowed to appeal, calling the judge's order wrong and dangerous. I'm Ed Donahue.
10: President Trump spoke in New York about the economy. In remarks, Trump said he lived up to a key promise.
14: I cut your taxes and cut the taxes on workers, families, small business who are the soul of this state. And I made special promises that I would save your thousands of dollars a year.
10: This is AP News. AP's Jennifer King reports on developments in a deadly overdose case in New Mexico.
15: Authorities say fentanyl and methamphetamine were found at a house where New Mexico responders got sick after answering an overdose call. Steve McLaughlin is the chief medical officer for University of New Mexico Hospital.
16: When someone's exposed to an opioid or like fentanyl, initially they will often become drowsy. They can actually become unconscious. And then we see their breathing slow down and that they can, in fact, stop breathing.
15: Mika and Georgia Rascon were identified as two of the three people in the house who died. A fourth person who was unresponsive and one of the responders who became sick were still hospitalized as of Friday. Mountaineer Mayor Peter Nieto says authorities were called to the house by a worried co-worker of one of the victims.
28: The employer called and they did not answer. And so they sent another worker to go look, and they're the ones that discovered the scene.
15: The investigation is still ongoing. I'm Jennifer King.
10: More on these stories on apnews.com. I'm Haya Panjwani. AP News.
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18: A dozen indicted. You're listening to Network Indiana. I'm Jarrett Lewis. 12 members of a drug gang known as the Crown Hill Enterprise are facing federal charges following a 28-count indictment by a grand jury.
19: It was no secret. The group was known to be operating in the neighborhood.
18: Reverend Charles Harrison told Fox 59 that the group was involved in many violent crimes, including kidnapping, assault, witness intimidation, and a 2024 murder. Over 30 people and a few cats are without a home after a fire tore through an apartment complex on the south side of Indianapolis Friday. The Indianapolis Fire Department says it's the second fire to happen at the complex in the last 5 days. No one was injured in Friday's blaze. IFD is working with the American Red Cross and apartment management to provide shelter for those impacted. The Indiana Fever ending their four-game homestand nicely, winning last night at the Fieldhouse over Golden State 90-82. Caitlin Clark was back, and she led all scorers with 22.
20: The second half was really, really good and kind of powered us through. I thought we played great one-on-one defense. That was kind of what they were just doing, is hunting ISO, especially on me, like just ISO, top of the key. And we forced them into contested twos. I think they were 4-for-17 in the fourth quarter, so it's a recipe for a win for us.
18: Aaliyah Boston had a nice game as well, finishing with 20 points and 16 rebounds. The Fever next will take on the Valkyries again, traveling to Golden State to play there on Thursday. And there's just one day remaining until the greatest spectacle in racing, the 110th Indianapolis 500. Today is Legends Day and the Lucas Oil 500 Festival Parade, which is happening in downtown Indy. Around 200,000 people are expected to be in the city today to celebrate the drivers, the teams, and the race. On Friday, IMS and IndyCar President Doug Bowles said they're keeping their eyes on the rain chances for Sunday.
21: The sun sets at 8:35, so, you know, if we have to, we can go pretty late. So we'll do everything we can. We even talked yesterday with some scenarios. If you get to a point where, say, it rains at 2:30, theoretically halfway is official, but in my mind, we're going to go as long as we go to get a 500 miles in.
18: The green flag is scheduled to wave on Sunday at 12:45. I'm Jarrett Lewis. 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
5: 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The odds of him going on to fascinate millions with his talent, 1 in 260,000. The odds of this born racer having 157 career top 10 finishes in NASCAR, 1 in 125 billion. The odds of him winning both the Daytona 500 and the Brickyard 400 in the same year, 1 in 195 million. The odds of a child being diagnosed with autism, 1 in 68. 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
6: ABC News, I'm Mike Dubusky. NASCAR's Kyle Busch passed away suddenly this week, and now ESPN has learned the cause of death. According to a statement provided by his family, it was severe pneumonia that progressed into sepsis. 911 audio obtained by ABC News yesterday describes Busch coughing up blood while visiting a General Motors facility earlier this week. He was 41. In Orange County, Texas, tens of thousands are being evacuated over concerns about a tank of hazardous materials at an aerospace facility.
7: Orange County fire officials warning of two dangerous possible scenarios, saying the tank could either fail or explode. Crews are setting up containment barriers, including sandbags, to keep any spill from reaching storm drains or waterways. Hazmat teams remain on scene, monitoring the air and trying to determine when the tank may fail.
6: ABC's Allison Kosick, the chemical in question is generally used to produce plastics. This is ABC News. Chinese state media reports more than 90 people were killed in a coal mine accident in northern China overnight, and 9 workers there remain trapped. It all happened when carbon monoxide levels exceeded limits in the mine. Rescue operations are underway right now. Also overnight, an earthquake off the coast of Hawaii.
8: No tsunami was generated by the quake, which was on the western side of the island of Hawaii, known as the Big Island. The USGS saying the quake and at least one fairly sizable aftershock, there have been a few aftershocks, were not directly connected to volcanic activity on the island. The county of Hawaii's mayor says there have been rock slides. There is some damage to buildings. Residents reported violent shaking. Minor damage was reported at Kona Hospital. The power was knocked out to hundreds. Alex Stone, ABC News.
6: And Rob Bass, the rapper known for his 1988 hit song It Takes Two, has died after a battle with cancer, according to a statement posted on social media. He was 59. I'm Mike Dubusky, ABC News.
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18: You're listening to Network Indiana. I'm Jarrett Lewis. 12 members of a drug gang known as the Crown Hill Enterprise are facing federal charges following a 28-count indictment by a grand jury.
19: It was no secret. The group was known to be operating in the neighborhood.
18: Reverend Charles Harrison told Fox 59 that the group was involved in many violent crimes, including kidnapping, assault, witness intimidation, and a 2024 murder. Over 30 people and a few cats are without a home after a fire tore through an apartment complex on the south side of Indianapolis Friday. The Indianapolis Fire Department says it's the second fire to happen at the complex in the last 5 days. No one was injured in Friday's blaze. IFD is working with the American Red Cross and apartment management to provide shelter for those impacted. The Indiana Fever ending their four-game homestand nicely, winning last night at the Fieldhouse over Golden State 90-82. Caitlin Clark was back, and she led all scorers with 22.
20: The second half was really, really good and kind of powered us through. I thought we played great one-on-one defense. That was kind of what they were just doing, is hunting ISO, especially on me, like just ISO, top of the key. And we forced them into contested twos. I think they were 4-for-17 in the fourth quarter, so it's a recipe for a win for us.
18: Aaliyah Boston had a nice game as well, finishing with 20 points and 16 rebounds. The Fever next will take on the Valkyries again, traveling to Golden State to play there on Thursday. And there's just one day remaining until the greatest spectacle in racing, the 110th Indianapolis 500. Today is Legends Day and the Lucas Oil 500 Festival Parade, which is happening in downtown Indy. Around 200,000 people are expected to be in the city today to celebrate the drivers, the teams, and the race. On Friday, IMS and IndyCar President Doug Bowles said they're keeping their eyes on the rain chances for Sunday.
21: 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So we'll do everything we can. We even talked yesterday with some scenarios. 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
18: 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I'm Jarrett Lewis. 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
3: The Stark County Council meeting that was originally scheduled for today at 4:30 p.m. Central Time has been canceled. I'm Becca Shepherd for Stark County Family Dentistry from the WKVI Information Center. According to an announcement from the council president, the meeting was canceled due to a lack of quorum. The announcement states that the next council meeting is scheduled for June 15th at 4:30 p.m. Central Time. Again, that's the Stark County Council meeting that was originally scheduled for today at 4:30 p.m. Central Time and has been canceled due to a lack of quorum. A press release from the LaPorte County Sheriff's Office shares that on May 20th at 4:02 p.m., deputies responded to State Road 39 south of County Road 1500 south in reference to a two-vehicle head-on crash. After initial on-scene investigation, it was determined that a red 2013 Hyundai Sonata had been traveling north on State Road 39. A gray 2015 Jeep Wrangler had been traveling south on State Road 39. The Hyundai drove left of center and collided with the Jeep. The Hyundai was operated by 41-year-old Sarah G. Guresi of Burns Harbor, Indiana. Guresi was pronounced dead at the scene. The Jeep was operated by 23-year-old Grace E. Crone of LaPorte. Crone sustained a lower body injury. Toxicology test results are pending and no further information is available for release. The announcement ended by thanking responding officers and agencies of Westville Police Department, Hannah and Noble Township Volunteer Fire Departments, LaPorte County EMS, LaPorte County Coroner's Office, and John's Garage. A press release from the Northern Indiana Community Foundation shared that members of the Hive recently awarded $8,000 in grants to local organizations during its annual social gathering that took place this Tuesday, May 20th. The Hive is a women's giving circle that was established in 2018 through the Stark County Community Foundation. The group brings together women from across the community to pool their annual dues and to vote on how funds should be distributed. Since its inception, the Hive has awarded more than $65,000 in grants to nonprofit organizations that make a difference throughout Stark County. The 2026 grant recipients are Stark County Parks and Recreation, $2,500, Prairie Trails Club, $2,000, Kids Closet Ministry was awarded $1,500, Meals on Wheels of Northwest Indiana was awarded $1,000, and Toys for Kids received $1,000 as well. Grant funding is made possible through member contributions and an annual distribution from the Hive Giving Circle Endowment Fund at the Stark County Community Foundation. The full release and more information can be found online at WKVI.com. Those interested in learning more about the Hive or becoming a member can visit nicf.org or contact Jackie Ryan at 574-772-3665. The Knox Community School Corporation Board of Trustees has announced the candidate filing has opened for three seats on the board that will be voted on in the November election this year. Filing opened May 19th and will remain open through noon Central Time on Thursday, June 18th. Candidates are encouraged to submit paperwork a few days in advance in order to allow time for signature verification. The three open seats represent California Township, Center Township, and Washington Township. In order to qualify to run for a board seat, candidates must live in the township for the seat they're running for. Candidates also must complete two petition forms, one that gathers at least 10 signatures from registered voters who live within the boundaries of the school corporation, and an economic interest form in reference to the candidate's income. Candidate packets can be found and should be returned to the Stark County Election Office, located inside the Stark County Courthouse at 53 East Washington Street in Knox. Under new Indiana laws, this year will be the first partisan school board election. This means the candidates have the option of appearing on the ballot as Democrat, Republican, Libertarian, Independent, or undisclosed. As this school board election cycle will not include a primary election, multiple candidates from the same party may appear on the ballot in November, and straight party voting will not be available. Registration forms for interested candidates are also available online, and links to those can be found at WKVI.com. WKVI News and information on the hour is brought to you by Dr. Andrew Frazier and the staff over at Stark County Family Dentistry in Knox. Now in their location on Highway 35 next to First Source Bank. Their office phone number is 574-212-2008. I'm Becca Shepherd from the WKVI Information Center. 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
0: I'm Ryan Martin on Hoosier Ag Today with Midday Market and Weather Analysis brought to you by Louis Dreyfus in Claypool. Currently paying a 15-cent positive basis versus the July futures for soybeans delivered the rest of this month. Call with questions 574-566-2113. It's been kind of a back and forth day. Grain futures bounced from a lower opening. Crude oil futures are up a little bit. Most of this was due to Iran launching a drone at the UAE's largest nuclear facility. It's been seen as a warning shot to the U.S. not to restart the war. It's going to be interesting to see whether there's any kind of diplomatic settlement that comes through. With a holiday weekend here, I'm not sure much happens. Overall, we are seeing open interest decrease in corn, at least on Thursday. Wheat and soybean open interest was higher. Buenos Aires Grain Exchange indicates a larger Argentine crop, and the exchange is ranging its forecast to 64 million metric tons. Look out. Rain coming in northern Indiana tonight and tomorrow.
10: From the Tri-County Weather Center, I'm Bill Banks on All News 1520 WKVI. 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This afternoon, mostly cloudy with a high near 70. Tonight, partly cloudy with a low around 58. Looking ahead to Sunday, a slight chance of rain showers, then a chance of thunderstorms with a high near 76. Currently, it's 62 and overcast. I'm Bill Banks. For your local forecast 24/7, visit WKVI.com.
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13: This is a Bloomberg Money Minute. Stocks end the day and the week higher, with the Dow notching another all-time closing high on signs of progress on peace talks between the U.S. and Iran. The Dow today up 294 points, 0.5% higher. The Nasdaq up 51 points. The S&P added 28. All that after the United Arab Emirates joined Saudi Arabia and Qatar in urging President Trump to not restart military strikes against Iran. Also, Pakistan's Army Chief of Staff headed to Iran's capital. And President Trump says he's skipping his own son's wedding in Florida this weekend because of important business at the White House. Oil, meantime, closing just slightly higher, $96.60 a barrel. Crude futures down 10% from last week. That's on hopes for an end to that war. And Kevin Warsh sworn in as the 17th chairman of the Federal Reserve today, replacing Jerome Powell, who will stay on the Fed's board. The central bank's next meeting on interest rates, Warsh's first, is on June 16th and 17th. Tom Busby, Bloomberg Radio.
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1: 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I'm CJ Miller, and this is Hoosier Ag Today News. That planting window appears to only be opening halfway, meaning only half of Indiana will see favorable conditions in this week's Beacon Credit Union planting weather forecast.
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3: Thanks, CJ. Hoosier Ag Today Chief Meteorologist Ryan Martin is calling for moisture to lift upward beginning this afternoon and take a slow progression to the north overnight and into Saturday.
4: Right now, I think we have to pencil in moisture through at least Saturday afternoon, and we're looking at probably a quarter to 1.5 inches. The higher end of the range will depend heavily on who gets thunderstorms. There will be strong storms embedded in this moisture.
3: Martin says Sunday tries to turn a bit drier, but pop-up shower activity from the west and northwest might make that difficult.
4: This predominantly will affect the northern half of the state. I think we see an additional few hundreds to maybe half an inch of moisture out of that, and that goes right on into early Monday morning.
3: From Memorial Day Monday through next Friday, Martin's forecast splits the state in the north.
4: We go dry. Good evaporation, good sunshine, but to the south, we do see a very active precipitation setup over the deep south, up through the Tennessee Valley, and close to the Ohio River. So I think we have to watch for showers coming into southern Indiana, let's just say I-70 southward, potentially every day, or at least a couple of times in that Monday through Friday stretch next week.
3: 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I'm Eric Pfeiffer.
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1: Farmers are feeling the squeeze because of the ag economy, and it's forcing producers to shift their focus from just producing a crop to meticulously managing their financial data. Nathaniel Watts with Farm Credit Mid-America says today's economic climate demands that farmers become much more intentional with their numbers.
6: It's one thing to be able to produce bushels, but it's another thing to also be able to look at your finances and know what the data is telling you and use that data to make data-driven, intentional, confident decisions for your operation.
1: 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Watts compares a balance sheet to a financial report card or a scorecard that reflects the exact results of the operational decisions made throughout the year. However, he notes that many farmers still view the document with a sense of dread.
6: For some producers, doing a balance sheet is a thing that they do at the end of every year because their lender is asking for it. And I think that that intimidation factor can really be limited the more their financial acumen is increased, the more confidence they have in what the data is telling them.
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6: A really good producer focuses both on the production piece as well as the financial management piece. 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
1: Producers looking to increase their financial confidence can find free educational tools and resources at fcma.com/balance-sheet-basics. I'm CJ Miller, Hoosier Ag Today, Indiana's Farm Network.
7: Turning now to funeral arrangements. Daniel Toth of Union Mills passed away Monday, May 18th. 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Mass will take place on Monday, May 25th at 11 a.m. at Holy Cross Catholic Church. In lieu of flowers, memorial contributions may be made to Holy Cross Catholic Church in memory of Daniel Toth of Union Mills. You can find complete obituary information online at WKVI.com.
8: I'm Ryan Martin on Hoosier Ag Today with Midday Market and Weather Analysis brought to you by Louis Dreyfus in Claypool. Currently paying a 15-cent positive basis versus the July futures for soybeans delivered the rest of this month. Call with questions 574-566-2113. It's been kind of a back and forth day. Grain futures bounced from a lower opening. Crude oil futures are up a little bit. Most of this was due to Iran launching a drone at the UAE's largest nuclear facility. It's been seen as a warning shot to the U.S. not to restart the war. It's going to be interesting to see whether there's any kind of diplomatic settlement that comes through. With a holiday weekend here, I'm not sure much happens. Overall, we are seeing open interest decrease in corn, at least on Thursday. Wheat and soybean open interest was higher. Buenos Aires Grain Exchange indicates a larger Argentine crop, and the exchange is ranging its forecast to 64 million metric tons. Look out. Rain coming in northern Indiana tonight and tomorrow.
9: From the Tri-County Weather Center, I'm Bill Banks on All News 1520 WKVI. 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This afternoon, mostly cloudy with a high near 70. Tonight, partly cloudy with a low around 58. Looking ahead to Sunday, a slight chance of rain showers, then a chance of thunderstorms with a high near 76. Currently, it's 62 and overcast. I'm Bill Banks. For your local forecast 24/7, visit WKVI.com.
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13: Ah!

0: and now on carb day. Now, of course, Monday's practice overshadowed by the big crash in turn two involving Alexander Rossi, Pato O'Ward, and Romain Grosjean. If you look at the speed chart yesterday, Rossi the third slowest in that number 20 ECR Chevy. Pato O'Ward was in the middle of the field. He was 20th quick. Romain Grosjean was really the collateral damage of that Monday crash, and Grosjean was 11th quick. Maybe the big surprise of carb day, the rookie from Dow Coin, Dennis Hauger. He was 10th quick on the day, Hauger posting 225.187. Fast six from carb day, Newgarden, Rasmussen, Malukas, Daly, Sato, and Pillow. Now over to the Fever, who last night outlasted the Golden State Valkyries. That was a final for the Fever of 90-82. Caitlin Clark making her return.
1: Kelsey to Caitlin. Logo three. Good! In the face of Tiffany Hayes.
0: John Nolan on the call on the Fever Radio Network. Have a great weekend. Brendan King, Network Indiana.
2: News. I'm Paul Stevens, Director of National Intelligence. Tulsi Gabbard is stepping down.
3: Will leave her post on June 30th to help her husband as he fights an aggressive and rare form of bone cancer.
2: And that is Fox's David Spunt. At least 90 people said to be dead after an explosion at a coal mine in China. Dozens remain trapped. A big explosion and a fire at a shipyard on Friday in New York's Staten Island.
4: While we were conducting these searches, a second explosion occurred. We had firefighters inside conducting searches and on top of the barge and adjacent to the barge. We had several that were injured. We did recover a deceased civilian.
2: FDNY Chief John Esposito, investigators still looking into what caused that blast. 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
10: A dozen indicted. You're listening to Network Indiana. I'm Jarrett Lewis. 12 members of a drug gang known as the Crown Hill Enterprise are facing federal charges following a 28-count indictment by a grand jury.
11: It was no secret. The group was known to be operating in the neighborhood.
10: Reverend Charles Harrison told Fox 59 that the group was involved in many violent crimes, including kidnapping, assault, witness intimidation, and a 2024 murder. Over 30 people and a few cats are without a home after a fire tore through an apartment complex on the south side of Indianapolis Friday. The Indianapolis Fire Department says it's the second fire to happen at the complex in the last 5 days. No one was injured in Friday's blaze. IFD is working with the American Red Cross and apartment management to provide shelter for those impacted. The Indiana Fever ending their four-game homestand nicely, winning last night at the Fieldhouse over Golden State 90-82. Caitlin Clark was back, and she led all scorers with 22.
12: The second half was really, really good and kind of powered us through. I thought we played great one-on-one defense. That was kind of what they were just doing, is hunting ISO, especially on me, like just ISO, ISO, ISO, top of the key. And we forced them into contested twos. I think they were 4-for-17 in the fourth quarter, so it's a recipe for a win for us.
10: Elia Boston had a nice game as well, finishing with 20 points and 16 rebounds. The Fever next will take on the Valkyries again, traveling to Golden State to play there on Thursday. And there's just one day remaining until the greatest spectacle in racing, the 110th Indianapolis 500. Today is Legends Day and the Lucas Oil 500 Festival Parade, which is happening in downtown Indy. Around 200,000 people are expected to be in the city today to celebrate the drivers, the teams, and the race. On Friday, IMS and IndyCar President Doug Bowles said they're keeping their eyes on the rain chances for Sunday.
13: The sun sets at 8:35, so, you know, if we have to, we can go pretty late. So we'll do everything we can. We even talked yesterday with some scenarios. If you get to a point where, say, it rains at 2:30, theoretically halfway is official, but in my mind, we're going to go as long as we go to get a 500 miles in.
10: The green flag is scheduled to wave on Sunday at 12:45.

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3: Marshall County deputies have arrested a man on a weapons charge. I'm Rusty Nixon, Max 98.3 FM News. May 19th at approximately 9 a.m., Marshall County Sheriff's Department deputies responded to a residence in the 3000 block of Olive Road in reference to a man threatening Marshall County Highway Department employees with a rifle. Upon arrival, deputies made contact with the suspects, later identified as 51-year-old Jonathan Ashby. During the investigation, a search warrant was executed at the residence. Firearms and suspected drugs were located. Ashby was transported to the Marshall County Jail and booked for intimidation with a deadly weapon, possession of marijuana, and possession of paraphernalia. Suspects are considered innocent until proven guilty in a court of law. The Plymouth Board of Public Works and Safety and Common Council will meet on Monday, May 26th, starting at the Board of Works at 6 p.m. On that agenda, reports from the various city department heads and a request for street closures for downtown events. Common Council will begin its meeting immediately following the Board of Works. On that agenda are public hearings for the historic fire station renovation project and an application to vacate for Habitat for Humanity. Later in the meeting, an ordinance regarding permit and application fees for the city, as well as a resolution supporting a grant application for the restoration of the historic firehouse, will be heard. Both meetings will be held in the council chambers on the second floor of the city building. Those attending should enter by the Garrow Street entrance. Meeting will also be live streamed on YouTube at City of Plymouth.
4: As a county, can we legally pass an ordinance designating the county as a Christian county? I know it's rather odd. I know it'll be controversial, but I'm curious if we can or not.
5: My gut feeling is probably not. And even if you could, I don't think it would be probably the best idea.
3: That was the exchange between Marshall County Commissioner Adam Falstich and County Attorney Sean Cerisi at their meeting on Monday. Cerisi's response as to why it wouldn't be advisable centered on possible constitutional challenges that could be brought against the county, pointing to a history of acceptance of those coming to the United States for its tolerance of the right to worship and objections from residents that may not espouse the Christian faith.
4: A good enough case for it. We can at least 30 different churches within the county, so I mean, figure I'd ask the question.
3: It's a delicate balance we must look at when it comes to data centers. That's part of what Indiana Governor Mike Braun had to say on Thursday at the RV Industry Power Breakfast in Elkhart.
6: Indiana's growth is being half-driven by data centers, even with the few that have gotten in. Got to be careful on that. If we stick our head in the sand, China will get ahead of us, and we will not be seeing the economic growth that we're currently seeing.
3: Currently, there are 4 operating data centers in Indiana. 36 are planned for the future. But there's been opposition to them in some communities throughout the state. I'm Rusty Nixon, Max 98.3 FM News. Go to our website, max983.net, or our Facebook page, Tri-County News, and get all of your local news 24/7.
7: I'm Ryan Martin on Hoosier Ag Today with midday market and weather analysis brought to you by Louis Dreyfus in Claypool. Currently paying a 15-cent positive basis versus the July futures for soybeans delivered the rest of this month. Call with questions 574-566-2113. It's been kind of a back and forth day. Grain futures bounced from a lower opening. Crude oil futures are up a little bit. Most of this was due to Iran launching a drone at the UAE's largest nuclear facility. It's been seen as a warning shot to the U.S. not to restart the war. It's going to be interesting to see whether there's any kind of diplomatic settlement that comes through. With a holiday weekend here, I'm not sure much happens. Overall, we are seeing open interest decrease in corn, at least on Thursday. Wheat and soybean open interest was higher. Buenos Aires Grain Exchange indicates a larger Argentine crop, and the exchange is raising its forecast to 64 million metric tons. Look out. Rain coming in northern Indiana tonight and tomorrow.
8: From the Tri-County Weather Center, I'm Bill Banks on All News 1520 WKVI. 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This afternoon, mostly cloudy with a high near 70. Tonight, partly cloudy with a low around 58. Looking ahead to Sunday, a slight chance of rain showers, then a chance of thunderstorms with a high near 76. Currently, it's 62 and overcast. I'm Bill Banks. For your local forecast 24/7, visit WKVI.com.
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12: This is a Bloomberg Money Minute. Stocks end the day and the week higher, with the Dow notching another all-time closing high on signs of progress on peace talks between the U.S. and Iran. The Dow today up 294 points, 0.5% higher. The Nasdaq up 51 points. The S&P added 28. All that after the United Arab Emirates joined Saudi Arabia and Qatar in urging President Trump to not restart military strikes against Iran. Also, Pakistan's Army Chief of Staff headed to Iran's capital. And President Trump says he's skipping his own son's wedding in Florida this weekend because of important business at the White House. Oil, meantime, closing just slightly higher, $96.60 a barrel. Crude futures down 10% from last week. That's on hopes for an end to that war. And Kevin Warsh sworn in as the 17th chairman of the Federal Reserve today, replacing Jerome Powell, who will stay on the Fed's board. The central bank's next meeting on interest rates, Warsh's first, is on June 16th and 17th. Tom Busby, Bloomberg Radio.
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12: This is Hoosier Ag Today's Monday Farm Market Preview. Markets, though, closed today for the Memorial Day holiday. Brian Basting joined me during a quiet session on Friday. I asked him, now that we're into the summer season, will the markets be paying a lot more attention to crop development?
25: There's no question as we get past the Memorial Day holiday, kind of the unofficial kickoff to summer, if you will, that we start looking at crop ratings. I think the USDA will release their first crop ratings on June 1st, if I'm not mistaken, for corn and maybe for beans too, but regardless, at this point, I would look for those ratings to be solid. Maybe not spectacular because emergence has been a bit spotty in some cases because of the cool conditions and some isolated wet conditions. But I think they're sort of solid. So, yes, I think as we start the growing season here in earnest, as we get into June, as it were, we're going to be looking at the weather very closely.
12: Brian Basting there. Again, markets closed today. I'm Andy Eubank. Hoosier Ag Today, Indiana's Farm Network.
7: I'm Ryan Martin on Hoosier Ag Today with midday market and weather analysis brought to you by Louis Dreyfus in Claypool. Currently paying a 15-cent positive basis versus the July futures for soybeans delivered the rest of this month. Call with questions 574-566-2113. It's been kind of a back and forth day. Grain futures bounced from a lower opening. Crude oil futures are up a little bit. Most of this was due to Iran launching a drone at the UAE's largest nuclear facility. It's been seen as a warning shot to the U.S. not to restart the war. It's going to be interesting to see whether there's any kind of diplomatic settlement that comes through. With a holiday weekend here, I'm not sure much happens. Overall, we are seeing open interest decrease in corn, at least on Thursday. Wheat and soybean open interest was higher. Buenos Aires Grain Exchange indicates a larger Argentine crop, and the exchange is ranging its forecast to 64 million metric tons. Look out. Rain coming in northern Indiana tonight and tomorrow.
8: From the Tri-County Weather Center, I'm Bill Banks on All News 1520 WKVI. 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This afternoon, mostly cloudy with a high near 70. Tonight, partly cloudy with a low around 58. Looking ahead to Sunday, a slight chance of rain showers, then a chance of thunderstorms with a high near 76. Currently, it's 62 and overcast. I'm Bill Banks. For your local forecast 24/7, visit WKVI.com.
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3: Plymouth High School wasted no time naming an interim head coach for their football program after the surprise resignation of Ron Schaefer on Thursday night. Assistant Athletic Director Brent Corbett will take over for the coming season. We'll have an interview with Brent on Saturday as Saturday Morning Coaches Show gets underway at 7 o'clock. And we'll get to know the, well, new, I guess, head coach of the Plymouth Rockies. Don't forget Saturday as well. We will have a day of baseball at Bill Nixon Field. It's the Tony Ross Memorial Tournament, and we'll have all the Plymouth games in that one for you. First one we know, we'll be on the air at 10:30 with our pregame, 11 o'clock with our first pitch. Eric Teal will join me for the play-by-play on that one. And then the second game, well, depends on who wins and who loses. So we'll let you know as the day goes on. But it's the Tony Ross Memorial Tournament, our Max 98.3 Baseball Game of the Week on Saturday. That's your sports check. 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Yeah, you can get those. Go to YouTube, Sports to the Max. I'm Rusty Nixon, Max 98.3, part of the winning team at Kankakee Valley Broadcasting.
10: ABC News, I'm Mike Dubusky. NASCAR's Kyle Busch passed away suddenly this week, and now ESPN has learned the cause of death. According to a statement provided by his family, it was severe pneumonia that progressed into sepsis. 911 audio obtained by ABC News yesterday describes Busch coughing up blood while visiting a General Motors facility earlier this week. He was 41. In Orange County, Texas, tens of thousands are being evacuated over concerns about a tank of hazardous materials at an aerospace facility.
2: Orange County fire officials warning of two dangerous possible scenarios, saying the tank could either fail or explode. Crews are setting up containment barriers, including sandbags, to keep any spill from reaching storm drains or waterways. Hazmat teams remain on scene, monitoring the air and trying to determine when the tank may fail.
10: ABC's Allison Kosick, the chemical in question is generally used to produce plastics. This is ABC News. Chinese state media reports more than 90 people were killed in a coal mine accident in northern China overnight, and 9 workers there remain trapped. It all happened when carbon monoxide levels exceeded limits in the mine. Rescue operations are underway right now. Also overnight, an earthquake off the coast of Hawaii.
4: No tsunami was generated by the quake, which was on the western side of the island of Hawaii, known as the Big Island. The USGS saying the quake and at least one fairly sizable aftershock, there have been a few aftershocks, were not directly connected to volcanic activity on the island. The county of Hawaii's mayor says there have been rock slides. There is some damage to buildings. Residents reported violent shaking. Minor damage was reported at Kona Hospital. The power was knocked out to hundreds. Alex Stone, ABC News.
10: And Rob Bass, the rapper known for his 1988 hit song It Takes Two, has died after a battle with cancer, according to a statement posted on social media. He was 59. I'm Mike Dubosky, ABC News.
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15: a dozen indicted. You're listening to Network Indiana. I'm Jarrett Lewis. 12 members of a drug gang known as the Crown Hill Enterprise are facing federal charges following a 28-count indictment by a grand jury.
16: It was no secret. The group was known to be operating in the neighborhood.
15: Reverend Charles Harrison told Fox 59 that the group was involved in many violent crimes, including kidnapping, assault, witness intimidation, and a 2024 murder. Over 30 people and a few cats are without a home after a fire tore through an apartment complex on the south side of Indianapolis Friday. The Indianapolis Fire Department says it's the second fire to happen at the complex in the last 5 days. No one was injured in Friday's blaze. IFD is working with the American Red Cross and apartment management to provide shelter for those impacted. The Indiana Fever ending their four-game homestand nicely, winning last night at the Fieldhouse over Golden State 90-82. Caitlin Clark was back, and she led all scorers with 22.
17: The second half was really, really good and kind of powered us through. I thought we played great one-on-one defense. That was kind of what they were just doing, is hunting ISO, especially on me, like just ISO, ISO, ISO, top of the key. And we forced them into contested twos. I think they were 4-for-17 in the fourth quarter, so it's a recipe for a win for us.
15: Aaliyah Boston had a nice game as well, finishing with 20 points and 16 rebounds. The Fever next will take on the Valkyries again, traveling to Golden State to play there on Thursday. And there's just one day remaining until the greatest spectacle in racing, the 110th Indianapolis 500. Today is Legends Day and the Lucas Oil 500 Festival Parade, which is happening in downtown Indy. Around 200,000 people are expected to be in the city today to celebrate the drivers, the teams, and the race. On Friday, IMS and IndyCar President Doug Bowles said they're keeping their eyes on the rain chances for Sunday.
18: The sun sets at 8:35, so, you know, if we have to, we can go pretty late. So we'll do everything we can. We even talked yesterday with some scenarios. If you get to a point where, say, it rains at 2:30, theoretically halfway is official, but in my mind, we're going to go as long as we go to get a 500 miles in.
15: The green flag is scheduled to wave on Sunday at 12:45. I'm Jarrett Lewis. 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
26: The Stark County Council meeting that was originally scheduled for today at 4:30 p.m. Central Time has been canceled. I'm Becca Shepherd for Stark County Family Dentistry from the WKVI Information Center. According to an announcement from the council president, the meeting was canceled due to a lack of quorum. The announcement states that the next council meeting is scheduled for June 15th at 4:30 p.m. Central Time. Again, that's the Stark County Council meeting that was originally scheduled for today at 4:30 p.m. Central Time and has been canceled due to a lack of quorum. A press release from the LaPorte County Sheriff's Office shares that on May 20th at 4:02 p.m., deputies responded to State Road 39 South of County Road 1500 South in reference to a two-vehicle head-on crash. After initial on-scene investigation, it was determined that a red 2013 Hyundai Sonata had been traveling north on State Road 39. A gray 2015 Jeep Wrangler had been traveling south on State Road 39. The Hyundai drove left of center and collided with the Jeep. The Hyundai was operated by 41-year-old Sarah G. Guresi of Burns Harbor, Indiana. Guresi was pronounced dead at the scene. The Jeep was operated by 23-year-old Grace E. Crone of LaPorte. Crone sustained a lower body injury. Toxicology test results are pending and no further information is available for release. The announcement ended by thanking responding officers and agencies of Westville Police Department, Hanna and Noble Township Volunteer Fire Departments, LaPorte County EMS, LaPorte County Coroner's Office, and John's Garage. A press release from the Northern Indiana Community Foundation shared that members of the Hive recently awarded $8,000 in grants to local organizations during its annual social gathering that took place this Tuesday, May 20th. The Hive is a women's giving circle that was established in 2018 through the Stark County Community Foundation. The group brings together women from across the community to pool their annual dues and to vote on how funds should be distributed. Since its inception, the Hive has awarded more than $65,000 in grants to nonprofit organizations that make a difference throughout Stark County. The 2026 grant recipients are Stark County Parks and Recreation, $2,500, Prairie Trails Club, $2,000, Kids Closet Ministry was awarded $1,500, Meals on Wheels of Northwest Indiana was awarded $1,000, and Toys for Kids received $1,000 as well. Grant funding is made possible through member contributions and an annual distribution from the Hive Giving Circle Endowment Fund at the Stark County Community Foundation. The full release and more information can be found online at WKVI.com. Those interested in learning more about the Hive or becoming a member can visit NICF.org or contact Jackie Ryan at 574-772-3665. The Knox Community School Corporation Board of Trustees has announced the candidate filing has opened for three seats on the board that will be voted on in the November election this year. Filing opened May 19th and will remain open through noon Central Time on Thursday, June 18th. Candidates are encouraged to submit paperwork a few days in advance in order to allow time for signature verification. The three open seats represent California Township, Center Township, and Washington Township. In order to qualify to run for a board seat, candidates must live in the township for the seat they're running for. Candidates also must complete two petition forms, one that gathers at least 10 signatures from registered voters who live within the boundaries of the school corporation, and an economic interest form in reference to the candidate's income. Candidate packets can be found and should be returned to the Stark County Election Office, located inside the Stark County Courthouse at 53 East Washington Street in Knox. Under new Indiana laws, this year will be the first partisan school board election. This means the candidates have the option of appearing on the ballot as Democrat, Republican, Libertarian, Independent, or undisclosed. As this school board election cycle will not include a primary election, multiple candidates from the same party may appear on the ballot in November, and straight party voting will not be available. Registration forms for interested candidates are also available online, and links to those can be found at WKVI.com. 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I'm Becca Shepherd from the WKVI Information Center. 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
34: 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Hoosier Ag Today's founder, Gary Troit, was recently honored with a Farm Broadcaster of the Year award from our National Association of Farm Broadcasting. A big Texas hats off to you, Gary. Speaking for my fellow farm broadcasters, the 65 Indiana radio stations that have aired Gary's Indiana reports, many for the last three decades, and thousands of Hoosier farmers and rural listeners. Congratulations, Gary, on a job well done.
10: 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Stark County, Pulaski County, and Marshall County. A service of Kankakee Valley Broadcasting. ABC News, I'm Mike Dubusky. Kyle Busch died from pneumonia that progressed into sepsis, according to a new statement his family shared with ESPN. The two-time NASCAR champion had been scheduled to race in Charlotte, North Carolina this weekend before his sudden death on Thursday. In Orange County, California, there is an ongoing response to a chemical tank that is in crisis, according to authorities there. ABC's Jacqueline Lee is in Los Angeles.
35: Thousands of residents evacuated and at least a dozen schools closed. Lines of evacuated residents stretching out the door of shelters.
36: Got a knock on the door, and I was told we were supposed to leave.
37: Just waiting and not knowing what's going to happen, because we all want to go home.
35: The crisis occurred at GKN Aerospace, which built engines and landing gear for commercial and military aircraft. One of the tanks compromised due to a broken valve, according to authorities.
10: And U.S. forces have now redirected 100 commercial vessels as part of their blockade against Iran. This is ABC News. At least 90 people are dead in northern China, according to state-run media, after a gas explosion at a coal mine.
38: Officials said 247 people were on duty at the time of the explosion. That was 7:30 on Friday night. More than 100 were taken to hospital. Video from Chinese state media shows people being carried out of the area on stretchers.
10: ABC News foreign correspondent Britt Klenit. Chinese President Xi Jinping is calling for an investigation into what caused the blast and for authorities to bring those responsible to justice.
0: Authorities in New York are investigating the cause of an explosion at a shipyard in Staten Island yesterday afternoon. New York City Mayor Zoran Mamdani.
1: I'm heartbroken to report that one civilian has passed away. I send my deepest condolences to their loved ones.
0: More than a dozen other people were injured in the blast, including first responders. And about 45 million people are expected to travel more than 50 miles from home this weekend, according to AAA, for the Memorial Day holiday. I'm Mike Dubosky, ABC News.
2: He's coming. Here we go.
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13: A dozen indicted. You're listening to Network Indiana. I'm Jarrett Lewis. 12 members of a drug gang known as the Crown Hill Enterprise are facing federal charges following a 28-count indictment by a grand jury.
14: It was no secret. The group was known to be operating in the neighborhood.
13: Reverend Charles Harrison told Fox 59 that the group was involved in many violent crimes, including kidnapping, assault, witness intimidation, and a 2024 murder. Over 30 people and a few cats are without a home after a fire tore through an apartment complex on the south side of Indianapolis Friday. The Indianapolis Fire Department says it's the second fire to happen at the complex in the last 5 days. No one was injured in Friday's blaze. IFD is working with the American Red Cross and apartment management to provide shelter for those impacted. The Indiana Fever ending their 4-game homestand nicely, winning last night at the Fieldhouse over Golden State 90-82. Caitlin Clark was back, and she led all scorers with 22.
15: The second half was really, really good and kind of powered us through. I thought we played great one-on-one defense. That was kind of what they were just doing, is hunting ISO, especially on me, like just ISO, top of the key. And we forced them into contested twos. I think they were 4-for-17 in the fourth quarter, so it's a recipe for a win for us.
13: Aaliyah Boston had a nice game as well, finishing with 20 points and 16 rebounds. The Fever next will take on the Valkyries again, traveling to Golden State to play there on Thursday. And there's just one day remaining until the greatest spectacle in racing, the 110th Indianapolis 500. Today is Legends Day and the Lucas Oil 500 Festival Parade, which is happening in downtown Indy. Around 200,000 people are expected to be in the city today to celebrate the drivers, the teams, and the race. On Friday, IMS and IndyCar President Doug Bowles said they're keeping their eyes on the rain chances for Sunday.
16: The sun sets at 8:35, so, you know, if we have to, we can go pretty late. So we'll do everything we can. We even talked yesterday with some scenarios. If you get to a point where, say, it rains at 2:30, theoretically halfway is official, but in my mind, we're going to go as long as we go to get a 500 miles in.
13: The green flag is scheduled to wave on Sunday at 12:45. I'm Jarrett Lewis. 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
7: 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Call with questions 574-566-2113. It's been kind of a back and forth day. Grain futures bounced from a lower opening. Crude oil futures are up a little bit. Most of this was due to Iran launching a drone at the UAE's largest nuclear facility. It's been seen as a warning shot to the U.S. not to restart the war. It's going to be interesting to see whether there's any kind of diplomatic settlement that comes through. With a holiday weekend here, I'm not sure much happens. Overall, we are seeing open interest decrease in corn, at least on Thursday. Wheat and soybean open interest was higher. Buenos Aires Grain Exchange indicates a larger Argentine crop, and the exchange is raising its forecast to 64 million metric tons. Look out. Rain coming in northern Indiana tonight and tomorrow.
8: From the Tri-County Weather Center, I'm Bill Banks on All News 1520 WKVI. 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This afternoon, mostly cloudy with a high near 70. Tonight, partly cloudy with a low around 58. Looking ahead to Sunday, a slight chance of rain showers, then a chance of thunderstorms with a high near 76. Currently, it's 62 and overcast. I'm Bill Banks. 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
19: This is a Bloomberg Money Minute. Stocks end the day and the week higher, with the Dow notching another all-time closing high on signs of progress on peace talks between the U.S. and Iran. The Dow today up 294 points, 0.5% higher. The Nasdaq up 51 points. The S&P added 28. All that after the United Arab Emirates joined Saudi Arabia and Qatar in urging President Trump to not restart military strikes against Iran. Also, Pakistan's Army Chief of Staff headed to Iran's capital. And President Trump says he's skipping his own son's wedding in Florida this weekend because of important business at the White House. Oil, meantime, closing just slightly higher, $96.60 a barrel. Crude futures down 10% from last week. That's on hopes for an end to that war. And Kevin Warsh sworn in as the 17th chairman of the Federal Reserve today, replacing Jerome Powell, who will stay on the Fed's board. The central bank's next meeting on interest rates, Warsh's first, is on June 16th and 17th. Tom Busby, Bloomberg Radio.
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1: Why it's important to get it in writing. I'm CJ Miller, and this is Hoosier Ag Today News. A handshake might seal the deal, but when it comes to cash renting farmland, that's often not enough. 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
23: Turning now to funeral arrangements, Daniel Toth of Union Mills passed away Monday, May 18th. Visitation will be held this Sunday, May 24th, from 2 to 6 p.m. at Randall's Funeral Home, Hamlet Chapel. 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You can find complete obituary information online at WKVI.com.
7: I'm Ryan Martin on Hoosier Ag Today with Midday Market and Weather Analysis brought to you by Louis Dreyfus in Claypool. Currently paying a 15-cent positive basis versus the July futures for soybeans delivered the rest of this month. Call with questions 574-566-2113. It's been kind of a back and forth day. Grain futures bounced from a lower opening. Crude oil futures are up a little bit. Most of this was due to Iran launching a drone at the UAE's largest nuclear facility. It's been seen as a warning shot to the U.S. not to restart the war. It's going to be interesting to see whether there's any kind of diplomatic settlement that comes through. With a holiday weekend here, I'm not sure much happens. Overall, we are seeing open interest decrease in corn, at least on Thursday. Wheat and soybean open interest was higher. Buenos Aires Grain Exchange indicates a larger Argentine crop, and the exchange is ranging its forecast to 64 million metric tons. Look out. Rain coming in northern Indiana tonight and tomorrow.
8: From the Tri-County Weather Center, I'm Bill Banks on All News 1520 WKVI. 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This afternoon, mostly cloudy with a high near 70. Tonight, partly cloudy with a low around 58. Looking ahead to Sunday, a slight chance of rain showers, then a chance of thunderstorms with a high near 76. Currently, it's 62 and overcast. I'm Bill Banks. For your local forecast 24/7, visit WKVI.com.
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24: New York Dog has to run to the line. Here comes New York Dog. Chili Dog looking to make the move around the outside on the run down to the yard of Brits. Who's it going to be? It's New York Dog, and the crowd hate it. The crowd are on their feet and furious.
25: Audio courtesy of Fox Sports has Carb Day at the Indianapolis Motor Speedway not only featured the Weenie 500, but also some top speeds on the track, less than 48 hours away from the 110th running of the Indianapolis 500. Now, Carb Day practice featured Joseph Newgarden once again pacing the field, the only car to eclipse 228 miles per hour, 228.342 for the former back-to-back champion, and he's also been the back-to-back fastest car in two straight practices, both on Monday and now on carb day. Now, of course, Monday's practice overshadowed by the big crash in turn two involving Alexander Rossi, Pato O'Ward, and Romain Grosjean. If you look at the speed chart yesterday, Rossi the third slowest in that number 20 ECR Chevy. Pato O'Ward was in the middle of the field. He was 20th quick. Romain Grosjean was really the collateral damage of that Monday crash, and Grosjean was 11th quick. Maybe the big surprise of carb day, the rookie from Dow Coin, Dennis Hauger, he was 10th quick on the day, Hauger posting 225.187. Fast six from carb day, Newgarden, Rasmussen, Malukas, Daly, Sato, and Pillow. Now over to the Fever, who last night outlasted the Golden State Valkyries. That was a final for the Fever of 90-82. Caitlin Clark making her return.
3: Kelsey to Caitlin. Logo three. Good! In the face of Tiffany Hayes.
25: John Nolan on the call on the Fever Radio Network. Have a great weekend. Brendan King, Network Indiana.
4: Daria Albinger, over 40,000 people have been evacuated in Garden Grove, California, where a tank is leaking a toxic chemical.
5: When it reaches that point, we know the tank is going into thermal runaway, and we're going to pull everybody out of the area, make sure it's safe, and let the tank do what it's going to do.
4: Craig Covey is the Orange County Fire Authority incident commander. NASCAR fans mourning the death of Kyle Busch, including fellow driver Pato O'Ward, who spoke to Fox and Friends.
6: He spoke his mind. Like, he didn't hide anything.
5: No.
6: And I loved that about him, because I think people really appreciate just the human side of what it is to be behind a race car.
4: Busch was just 41 years old. America's listening to Fox News.
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13: A dozen indicted. You're listening to Network Indiana. I'm Jarrett Lewis. 12 members of a drug gang known as the Crown Hill Enterprise are facing federal charges following a 28-count indictment by a grand jury.
28: It was no secret. The group was known to be operating in the neighborhood.
13: Reverend Charles Harrison told Fox 59 that the group was involved in many violent crimes, including kidnapping, assault, witness intimidation, and a 2024 murder. Over 30 people and a few cats are without a home after a fire tore through an apartment complex on the south side of Indianapolis Friday. The Indianapolis Fire Department says it's the second fire to happen at the complex in the last 5 days. No one was injured in Friday's blaze. IFD is working with the American Red Cross and apartment management to provide shelter for those impacted. The Indiana Fever ending their four-game homestand nicely, winning last night at the Fieldhouse over Golden State 90-82. Caitlin Clark was back, and she led all scorers with 22.
15: The second half was really, really good and kind of powered us through. I thought we played great one-on-one defense. That was kind of what they were just doing, is hunting ISO, especially on me, like just ISO, ISO, ISO, top of the key. And we forced them into contested twos. I think they were 4-for-17 in the fourth quarter, so it's a recipe for a win for us.
13: Aaliyah Boston had a nice game as well, finishing with 20 points and 16 rebounds. The Fever next will take on the Valkyries again, traveling to Golden State to play there on Thursday. And there's just one day remaining until the greatest spectacle in racing, the 110th Indianapolis 500. Today is Legends Day and the Lucas Oil 500 Festival Parade, which is happening in downtown Indy. Around 200,000 people are expected to be in the city today to celebrate the drivers, the teams, and the race. On Friday, IMS and IndyCar President Doug Bowles said they're keeping their eyes on the rain chances for Sunday.
0: The sun sets at 8:35, so, you know, if we have to, we can go pretty late. So we'll do everything we can. We even talked yesterday with some scenarios. If you get to a point where, say, it rains at 2:30, theoretically halfway is official, but in my mind, we're going to go as long as we go to get a 500 miles in.
13: The green flag is scheduled to wave on Sunday at 12:45. I'm Jarrett Lewis. 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
16: 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We're talking forgotten wages, old bank accounts, refunds, insurance payouts, stock dividends, and more. Right now, nearly $1 billion

0: Most of this was due to Iran launching a drone at the UAE's largest nuclear facility. It's been seen as a warning shot to the U.S. not to restart the war. It's going to be interesting to see whether there's any kind of diplomatic settlement that comes through. With a holiday weekend here, I'm not sure much happens. Overall, we are seeing open interest decrease in corn, at least on Thursday. Wheat and soybean open interest was higher. Buenos Aires Grain Exchange indicates a larger Argentine crop, and the exchange is ranging its forecast to 64 million metric tons. Look out. Rain coming in northern Indiana tonight and tomorrow.
1: From the Tri-County Weather Center, I'm Bill Banks on All News 1520 WKVI. 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This afternoon, mostly cloudy with a high near 70. Tonight, partly cloudy with a low around 58. Looking ahead to Sunday, a slight chance of rain showers, then a chance of thunderstorms with a high near 76. Currently, it's 62 and overcast. I'm Bill Banks. 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
5: This is a Bloomberg Money Minute. Stocks end the day and the week higher, with the Dow notching another all-time closing high on signs of progress on peace talks between the U.S. and Iran. The Dow today up 294 points, half a percent higher. The Nasdaq up 51 points. The S&P added 28. All that after the United Arab Emirates joined Saudi Arabia and Qatar in urging President Trump to not restart military strikes against Iran. Also, Pakistan's Army Chief of Staff headed to Iran's capital. And President Trump says he's skipping his own son's wedding in Florida this weekend because of important business at the White House. Oil, meantime, closing just slightly higher, $96.60 a barrel. Crude futures down 10% from last week. That's on hopes for an end to that war. And Kevin Warsh sworn in as the 17th chairman of the Federal Reserve today, replacing Jerome Powell, who will stay on the Fed's board. The central bank's next meeting on interest rates, Warsh's first, is on June 16th and 17th. Tom Busby, Bloomberg Radio.
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3: 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I'm CJ Miller, and this is Hoosier Ag Today News. 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
5: 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Currently paying a 15-cent positive basis versus the July futures for soybeans delivered the rest of this month. Call with questions 574-566-2113. It's been kind of a back and forth day. Grain futures bounced from a lower opening. Crude oil futures are up a little bit. Most of this was due to Iran launching a drone at the UAE's largest nuclear facility. It's been seen as a warning shot to the U.S. not to restart the war. It's going to be interesting to see whether there's any kind of diplomatic settlement that comes through. With a holiday weekend here, I'm not sure much happens. Overall, we are seeing open interest decrease in corn, at least on Thursday. Wheat and soybean open interest was higher. Buenos Aires Grain Exchange indicates a larger Argentine crop, and the exchange is raising its forecast to 64 million metric tons. Look out. Rain coming in northern Indiana tonight and tomorrow.
6: From the Tri-County Weather Center, I'm Bill Banks on All News 1520 WKVI. 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This afternoon, mostly cloudy with a high near 70. Tonight, partly cloudy with a low around 58. Looking ahead to Sunday, a slight chance of rain showers, then a chance of thunderstorms with a high near 76. Currently, it's 62 and overcast. I'm Bill Banks. 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
10: Plymouth High School wasted no time naming an interim head coach for their football program after the surprise resignation of Ron Schaefer on Thursday night. Assistant Athletic Director Brent Corbett will take over for the coming season. We'll have an interview with Brent on Saturday as Saturday Morning Coaches Show gets underway at 7 o'clock. And we'll get to know the, head coach of the Plymouth Rockies. Don't forget Saturday as well. We will have a day of baseball at Bill Nixon Field. It's the Tony Ross Memorial Tournament, and we'll have all the Plymouth games in that one for you. First one we know, we'll be on the air at 10:30 with our pregame, 11 o'clock with our first pitch. Eric Teal will join me for the play-by-play on that one. And then the second game, well, depends on who wins and who loses. So we'll let you know as the day goes on. But it's the Tony Ross Memorial Tournament, our Max 98.3 baseball game of the week on Saturday. That's your sports check. If you want sports news 24/7, all you got to do is go to our website, sportsthemax.net, our Facebook page, Sports to the Max, or podcasts. Yeah, you can get those. Go to YouTube, Sports to the Max. I'm Rusty Nixon, Max 98.3, part of the winning team at Kankakee Valley Broadcasting.
11: ABC News, I'm Mike Dubusky. Kyle Busch died from pneumonia that progressed into sepsis, according to a new statement his family shared with ESPN. The two-time NASCAR champion had been scheduled to race in Charlotte, North Carolina this weekend before his sudden death on Thursday. In Orange County, California, there is an ongoing response to a chemical tank that is in crisis, according to authorities there. ABC's Jacqueline Lee is in Los Angeles.
12: Thousands of residents evacuated and at least a dozen schools closed. Lines of evacuated residents stretching out the door of shelters.
13: Got a knock on the door, and I was told we're supposed to leave.
14: Just waiting and not knowing what's going to happen, because we all want to go home.
12: The crisis occurred at GKN Aerospace, which builds engines and landing gear for commercial and military aircraft. One of the tanks compromised due to a broken valve, according to authorities.
11: And U.S. forces have now redirected 100 commercial vessels as part of their blockade against Iran. This is ABC News. At least 90 people are dead in northern China, according to state-run media, after a gas explosion at a coal mine.
15: Officials said 247 people were on duty at the time of the explosion. That was 7:30 on Friday night. More than 100 were taken to hospital. Video from Chinese state media shows people being carried out of the area on stretchers.
11: ABC News foreign correspondent Britt Klenit. Chinese President Xi Jinping is calling for an investigation into what caused the blast and for authorities to bring those responsible to justice. Authorities in New York are investigating the cause of an explosion at a shipyard in Staten Island yesterday afternoon. New York City Mayor Zoran Mamdani.
16: I am heartbroken to report that one civilian has passed away. I send my deepest condolences to their loved ones.
11: More than a dozen other people were injured in the blast, including first responders. And about 45 million people are expected to travel more than 50 miles from home this weekend, according to AAA, for the Memorial Day holiday. I'm Mike Dubusky, ABC News.
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21: A dozen indicted. You're listening to Network Indiana. I'm Jarrett Lewis. 12 members of a drug gang known as the Crown Hill Enterprise are facing federal charges following a 28-count indictment by a grand jury.
22: It was no secret. The group was known to be operating in the neighborhood.
21: Reverend Charles Harrison told Fox 59 that the group was involved in many violent crimes, including kidnapping, assault, witness intimidation, and a 2024 murder. Over 30 people and a few cats are without a home after a fire tore through an apartment complex on the south side of Indianapolis Friday. The Indianapolis Fire Department says it's the second fire to happen at the complex in the last 5 days. No one was injured in Friday's blaze. IFD is working with the American Red Cross and apartment management to provide shelter for those impacted. The Indiana Fever ending their four-game homestand nicely, winning last night at the Fieldhouse over Golden State 90-82. Caitlin Clark was back, and she led all scorers with 22.
23: The second half was really, really good and kind of powered us through. I thought we played great one-on-one defense. That was kind of what they were just doing, is hunting ISO, especially on me, like just ISO, ISO, ISO, top of the key. And we forced them into contested twos. I think they were 4-for-17 in the fourth quarter, so it's a recipe for a win for us.
21: Aaliyah Boston had a nice game as well, finishing with 20 points and 16 rebounds. The Fever next will take on the Valkyries again, traveling to Golden State to play there on Thursday. And there's just one day remaining until the greatest spectacle in racing, the 110th Indianapolis 500. Today is Legends Day and the Lucas Oil 500 Festival Parade, which is happening in downtown Indy. Around 200,000 people are expected to be in the city today to celebrate the drivers, the teams, and the race. On Friday, IMS and IndyCar President Doug Bowles said they're keeping their eyes on the rain chances for Sunday.
0: The sun sets at 8:35, so, you know, if we have to, we can go pretty late. So we'll do everything we can. We even talked yesterday with some scenarios. If you get to a point where, say, it rains at 2:30, theoretically halfway is official, but in my mind, we're going to go as long as we go to get a 500 miles in.
21: The green flag is scheduled to wave on Sunday at 12:45. I'm Jarrett Lewis. 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
5: 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Currently paying a 15-cent positive basis versus the July futures for soybeans delivered the rest of this month. Call with questions 574-566-2113. It's been kind of a back-and-forth day. Grain futures bounced from a lower opening. Crude oil futures are up a little bit. Most of this was due to Iran launching a drone at the UAE's largest nuclear facility. It's been seen as a warning shot to the U.S. not to restart the war. It's going to be interesting to see whether there's any kind of diplomatic settlement that comes through. With a holiday weekend here, I'm not sure much happens. Overall, we are seeing open interest decrease in corn, at least on Thursday. Wheat and soybean open interest was higher. Buenos Aires Grain Exchange indicates a larger Argentine crop, and the exchange is raising its forecast to 64 million metric tons. Look out. Rain coming in northern Indiana tonight and tomorrow.
6: From the Tri-County Weather Center, I'm Bill Banks on All News 1520 WKVI. 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This afternoon, mostly cloudy with a high near 70. Tonight, partly cloudy with a low around 58. Looking ahead to Sunday, a slight chance of rain showers, then a chance of thunderstorms with a high near 76. Currently, it's 62 and overcast. I'm Bill Banks. For your local forecast 24/7, visit WKVI.com.
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3: This is a Bloomberg Money Minute. Stocks end the day and the week higher, with the Dow notching another all-time closing high on signs of progress on peace talks between the U.S. and Iran. The Dow today up 294 points, 0.5% higher. The Nasdaq up 51 points. The S&P added 28. All that after the United Arab Emirates joined Saudi Arabia and Qatar in urging President Trump to not restart military strikes against Iran. Also, Pakistan's Army Chief of Staff headed to Iran's capital. And President Trump says he's skipping his own son's wedding in Florida this weekend because of important business at the White House. Oil, meantime, closing just slightly higher, $96.60 a barrel. Crude futures down 10% from last week. That's on hopes for an end to that war. And Kevin Warsh, sworn in as the 17th chairman of the Federal Reserve today, replacing Jerome Powell, who will stay on the Fed's board. The central bank's next meeting on interest rates, Warsh's first, is on June 16th and 17th. Tom Busby, Bloomberg Radio.
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6: 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I'm CJ Miller, and this is Hoosier Ag Today News. 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
8: Turning now to funeral arrangements. Daniel Toth of Union Mills passed away Monday, May 18th. Visitation will be held this Sunday, May 24th from 2 to 6 p.m. at Randall's Funeral Home, Hamlet Chapel. Mass will take place on Monday, May 25th at 11 a.m. at Holy Cross Catholic Church. In lieu of flowers, memorial contributions may be made to Holy Cross Catholic Church in memory of Daniel Toth of Union Mills. You can find complete obituary information online at WKVI.com.
9: I'm Ryan Martin on Hoosier Ag Today with Midday Market and Weather Analysis brought to you by Louis Dreyfus in Claypool. Currently paying a 15-cent positive basis versus the July futures for soybeans delivered the rest of this month. Call with questions 574-566-2113. It's been kind of a back and forth day. Grain futures bounced from a lower opening. Crude oil futures are up a little bit. Most of this was due to Iran launching a drone at the UAE's largest nuclear facility. It's been seen as a warning shot to the U.S. not to restart the war. It's going to be interesting to see whether there's any kind of diplomatic settlement that comes through. With a holiday weekend here, I'm not sure much happens. Overall, we are seeing open interest decrease in corn, at least on Thursday. Wheat and soybean open interest was higher. Buenos Aires Grain Exchange indicates a larger Argentine crop, and the exchange is ranging its forecast to 64 million metric tons. Look out. Rain coming in northern Indiana tonight and tomorrow.
10: From the Tri-County Weather Center, I'm Bill Banks on All News 1520 WKVI. 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This afternoon, mostly cloudy with a high near 70. Tonight, partly cloudy with a low around 58. Looking ahead to Sunday, a slight chance of rain showers, then a chance of thunderstorms with a high near 76. Currently, it's 62 and overcast. I'm Bill Banks. For your local forecast 24/7, visit WKVI.com.
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1: 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I'm Mike Dabosky, ABC News.
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7: A dozen indicted. You're listening to Network Indiana. I'm Jarrett Lewis. 12 members of a drug gang known as the Crown Hill Enterprise are facing federal charges following a 28-count indictment by a grand jury.
8: It was no secret. The group was known to be operating in the neighborhood.
7: Reverend Charles Harrison told Fox 59 that the group was involved in many violent crimes, including kidnapping, assault, witness intimidation, and a 2024 murder. Over 30 people and a few cats are without a home after a fire tore through an apartment complex on the south side of Indianapolis Friday. The Indianapolis Fire Department says it's the second fire to happen at the complex in the last 5 days. No one was injured in Friday's blaze. IFD is working with the American Red Cross and apartment management to provide shelter for those impacted. The Indiana Fever ending their four-game homestand nicely, winning last night at the Fieldhouse over Golden State 90-82. Caitlin Clark was back, and she led all scorers with 22.
9: The second half was really, really good and kind of powered us through. I thought we played great one-on-one defense. That was kind of what they were just doing, is hunting ISO, especially on me, like just ISO, ISO, ISO, top of the key. And we forced them into contested twos. I think they were 4-for-17 in the fourth quarter, so it's a recipe for a win for us.
7: And Leah Boston had a nice game as well, finishing with 20 points and 16 rebounds. The Fever next will take on the Valkyries again, traveling to Golden State to play there on Thursday. And there's just one day remaining until the greatest spectacle in racing, the 110th Indianapolis 500. Today is Legends Day and the Lucas Oil 500 Festival Parade, which is happening in downtown Indy. Around 200,000 people are expected to be in the city today to celebrate the drivers, the teams, and the race. On Friday, IMS and IndyCar President Doug Bowles said they're keeping their eyes on the rain chances for Sunday.
10: 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So we'll do everything we can. We even talked yesterday with some scenarios. If you get to a point where, say, it rains at 2:30, theoretically halfway is official, but in my mind, we're going to go as long as we go to get a 500 miles in.
7: 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I'm Jarrett Lewis. 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
13: From the Tri-County Weather Center, I'm Bill Banks on All News 1520 WKVI. 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This afternoon, mostly cloudy with a high near 70. Tonight, partly cloudy with a low around 58. Looking ahead to Sunday, a slight chance of rain showers, then a chance of thunderstorms with a high near 76. Currently, it's 62 and overcast. I'm Bill Banks. 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
3: This is a Bloomberg Money Minute. Stocks end the day and the week higher, with the Dow notching another all-time closing high on signs of progress on peace talks between the U.S. and Iran. The Dow today up 294 points, 0.5% higher. The Nasdaq up 51 points. The S&P added 28. All that after the United Arab Emirates joined Saudi Arabia and Qatar in urging President Trump to not restart military strikes against Iran. Also, Pakistan's Army Chief of Staff headed to Iran's capital. And President Trump says he's skipping his own son's wedding in Florida this weekend because of important business at the White House. Oil, meantime, closing just slightly higher, $96.60 a barrel. Crude futures down 10% from last week. That's on hopes for an end to that war. And Kevin Warsh sworn in as the 17th chairman of the Federal Reserve today, replacing Jerome Powell, who will stay on the Fed's board. The central bank's next meeting on interest rates, Warsh's first, is on June 16th and 17th. Tom Busby, Bloomberg Radio.
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6: 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The odds of him going on to fascinate millions with his talent, 1 in 260,000. The odds of this born racer having 157 career top 10 finishes in NASCAR, 1 in 125 billion. The odds of him winning both the Daytona 500 and the Brickyard 400 in the same year, 1 in 195 million. The odds of a child being diagnosed with autism, 1 in 68. 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
11: From the Tri-County Weather Center, I'm Bill Banks on All News 1520 WKVI. 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This afternoon, mostly cloudy with a high near 70. Tonight, partly cloudy with a low around 58. Looking ahead to Sunday, a slight chance of rain showers, then a chance of thunderstorms with a high near 76. Currently, it's 62 and overcast. I'm Bill Banks. 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
12: Audio courtesy of Fox Sports as Carb Day at the Indianapolis Motor Speedway not only featured the Weenie 500, but also some top speeds on the track less than 48 hours away from the 110th running of the Indianapolis 500. Now, Carb Day practice featured Joseph Newgarden once again pacing the field, the only car to eclipse 228 miles per hour, 228.342 for the former back-to-back champion, and he's also been the back-to-back fastest car in two straight practices, both on Monday and now on Carb Day. Now, of course, Monday's practice overshadowed by the big crash in Turn 2 involving Alexander Rossi, Pato O'Ward, and Romain Grosjean. If you look at the speed chart yesterday, Rossi the third slowest in that number 20 ECR Chevy. Pato O'Ward was in the middle of the field. He was 20th quick. Romain Grosjean was really the collateral damage of that Monday crash, and Grosjean was 11th quick. Maybe the big surprise of Carb Day, the rookie from Dow Coin, Dennis Hauger, he was 10th quick on the day, Hauger posting 225.187. Fast six from Carb Day, Newgarden, Rasmussen, Malukas, Daly, Sato, and Pillow. Now over to the Fever, who last night outlasted the Golden State Valkyries. That was a final for the Fever of 90-82. Caitlin Clark making her return.
13: Kelsey to Caitlin. Logo three. Good! In the face of Tiffany Hayes.
12: John Nolan on the call on the Fever Radio Network. Have a great weekend. Brendan King, Network Indiana.
14: Secretary of State Marco Rubio is in India.
15: And just in the past year, we've seen this partnership deepen in ways that don't often make headlines or aren't splashy, but are important and real and tangible and enduring. We've expanded commercial ties now with more than $20 billion in investments.
14: The secretary met with India's prime minister to discuss cooperation across a number of areas. Are we really alone?
16: I now have 1 hour and 21 minutes. Observing John's fireflies drifting away from me.
14: The White House releasing new audio and video about unidentified aerial phenomena, the stuff we used to call UFOs. They include the clip you just heard from a Mercury astronaut who says he saw fireflies in space. America's listening to Fox News.
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12: A dozen indicted. You're listening to Network Indiana. I'm Jarrett Lewis. 12 members of a drug gang known as the Crown Hill Enterprise are facing federal charges following a 28-count indictment by a grand jury.
20: It was no secret. The group was known to be operating in the neighborhood.
12: Reverend Charles Harrison told Fox 59 that the group was involved in many violent crimes, including kidnapping, assault, witness intimidation, and a 2024 murder. Over 30 people and a few cats are without a home after a fire tore through an apartment complex on the south side of Indianapolis Friday. The Indianapolis Fire Department says it's the second fire to happen at the complex in the last 5 days. No one was injured in Friday's blaze. IFD is working with the American Red Cross and apartment management to provide shelter for those impacted. The Indiana Fever ending their 4-game homestand nicely, winning last night at the Fieldhouse over Golden State 90-82. Caitlin Clark was back, and she led all scorers with 22.
21: The second half was really, really good and kind of powered us through. I thought we played great one-on-one defense. That was kind of what they were just doing, is hunting ISO, especially on me, like just ISO, ISO, ISO, top of the key. And we forced them into contested twos. I think they were 4-for-17 in the fourth quarter, so it's a recipe for a win for us.
12: Aaliyah Boston had a nice game as well, finishing with 20 points and 16 rebounds. The Fever next will take on the Valkyries again, traveling to Golden State to play there on Thursday. And there's just one day remaining until the greatest spectacle in racing, the 110th Indianapolis 500. Today is Legends Day and the Lucas Oil 500 Festival Parade, which is happening in downtown Indy. Around 200,000 people are expected to be in the city today to celebrate the drivers, the teams, and the race. On Friday, IMS and IndyCar President Doug Bowles said they're keeping their eyes on the rain chances for Sunday.
22: The sun sets at 8:35, so, you know, if we have to, we can go pretty late. So we'll do everything we can. We even talked yesterday with some scenarios. If you get to a point where, say, it rains at 2:30, theoretically halfway is official, but in my mind, we're going to go as long as we go to get a 500 miles in.
12: The green flag is scheduled to wave on Sunday at 12:45. I'm Jarrett Lewis. 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
11: From the Tri-County Weather Center, I'm Bill Banks on All News 1520 WKVI. 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This afternoon, mostly cloudy with a high near 70. Tonight, partly cloudy with a low around 58. Looking ahead to Sunday, a slight chance of rain showers, then a chance of thunderstorms with a high near 76. Currently, it's 62 and overcast. I'm Bill Banks. 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
8: This is a Bloomberg Money Minute. Stocks end the day and the week higher, with the Dow notching another all-time closing high on signs of progress on peace talks between the U.S. and Iran. The Dow today up 294 points, 0.5% higher. The Nasdaq up 51 points. The S&P added 28. All that after the United Arab Emirates joined Saudi Arabia and Qatar in urging President Trump to not restart military strikes against Iran. Also, Pakistan's Army Chief of Staff headed to Iran's capital. And President Trump says he's skipping his own son's wedding in Florida this weekend because of important business at the White House. Oil, meantime, closing just slightly higher, $96.60 a barrel. Crude futures down 10% from last week. That's on hopes for an end to that war. And Kevin Warsh sworn in as the 17th chairman of the Federal Reserve today, replacing Jerome Powell, who will stay on the Fed's board. The central bank's next meeting on interest rates, Warsh's first, is on June 16th and 17th. 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
11: 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This afternoon, partly sunny with a high near 70. Tonight, isolated rain showers are possible, partly cloudy with a low around 58. Looking ahead to Sunday, scattered rain showers likely with a high near 76 and a chance of thunderstorms. Currently, it's 66 and overcast. I'm Bill Banks. For your local forecast 24/7, visit WKVI.com.
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13: Plymouth High School wasted no time naming an interim head coach for their football program after the surprise resignation of Ron Schaefer on Thursday night. Assistant Athletic Director Brent Corbett will take over for the coming season. We'll have an interview with Brent on Saturday as Saturday Morning Coaches Show gets underway at 7 o'clock. And we'll get to know the, new, I guess, head coach of the Plymouth Rockies. Don't forget Saturday as well. We will have a day of baseball at Bill Nixon Field. It's the Tony Ross Memorial Tournament, and we'll have all the Plymouth games in that one for you. First one we know, we'll be on the air at 10:30 with our pregame, 11 o'clock with our first pitch. Eric Teal will join me for the play-by-play on that one. And then the second game, well, depends on who wins and who loses. So we'll let you know as the day goes on. But it's the Tony Ross Memorial Tournament, our Max 98.3 baseball game of the week on Saturday. That's your sports check. If you want sports news 24/7, all you got to do is go to our website, sportstothemax.net, our Facebook page, Sports to the Max, or podcasts. Yeah, you can get those. Go to YouTube, Sports to the Max. I'm Rusty Nixon, Max 98.3, part of the winning team at Kankakee Valley Broadcasting.
1: ABC News, I'm Mike Dubusky. About 20 miles outside Los Angeles, hazmat crews are trying to prevent a giant tank full of toxic chemicals from exploding. The threat has prompted evacuation orders for thousands in Orange County.
14: 40,000 residents of Garden Grove in Orange County, south of L.A., have been told they have to evacuate because a toxic chemical is leaking from a tank at an aerospace factory. Orange County firefighters say there are two dangerous scenarios in this. The tank could either fail, leaking toxic chemicals all over the ground, or explode into a giant fireball. The leak was triggered on Thursday when a valve overheated on a 34,000-gallon tank containing a liquid used to make acrylic plastic. Alex Stone, ABC News, Los Angeles.
1: Gas prices are topping $4.50 a gallon on average this Memorial Day weekend, but even still, 39 million Americans are set to hit the road for the unofficial start of summer. The TSA is expecting 18 million to fly at some point this weekend. This is ABC News. The U.S. Embassy in Kyiv has issued a new security alert warning of a potentially significant air attack on Ukraine within the next day. President Volodymyr Zelensky said earlier today that it's working to confirm intelligence from the United States that suggests Russia is preparing to use a hypersonic ballistic missile system. Pope Leo visiting families in a toxic waste-polluted area around Naples, Italy today. ABC's Chuck Sievertson.
12: Family members showed Pope Leo photos of children lost to cancer linked to the toxic dumping. Inside of Sarah's Cathedral, he talked about loved ones killed by pollution caused by unscrupulous people and organizations acting with impunity. The European Court of Human Rights last year found Italian officials knew for decades about the pollution by the Camorra Crime Syndicate that controls waste disposal but failed to take necessary steps to protect lives.
15: And a 6.0 earthquake struck off the coast of Hawaii overnight, damaging buildings. I'm Mike Dabosky, ABC News.
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18: A dozen indicted. You're listening to Network Indiana. I'm Jarrett Lewis. 12 members of a drug gang known as the Crown Hill Enterprise are facing federal charges following a 28-count indictment by a grand jury.
19: It was no secret. The group was known to be operating in the neighborhood.
18: Reverend Charles Harrison told Fox 59 that the group was involved in many violent crimes, including kidnapping, assault, witness intimidation, and a 2024 murder. Over 30 people and a few cats are without a home after a fire tore through an apartment complex on the south side of Indianapolis Friday. The Indianapolis Fire Department says it's the second fire to happen at the complex in the last 5 days. No one was injured in Friday's blaze. IFD is working with the American Red Cross and apartment management to provide shelter for those impacted. The Indiana Fever ending their four-game homestand nicely, winning last night at the Fieldhouse over Golden State 90-82. Caitlin Clark was back, and she led all scorers with 22.
20: The second half was really, really good and kind of powered us through. I thought we played great one-on-one defense. That was kind of what they were just doing, is hunting ISO, especially on me, like just ISO, top of the key. And we forced them into contested twos. I think they were 4-for-17 in the fourth quarter, so that's a recipe for a win for us.
18: Aaliyah Boston had a nice game as well, finishing with 20 points and 16 rebounds. The Fever next will take on the Valkyries again, traveling to Golden State to play there on Thursday. And there's just one day remaining until the greatest spectacle in racing, the 110th Indianapolis 500. Today is Legends Day and the Lucas Oil 500 Festival Parade, which is happening in downtown Indy. Around 200,000 people are expected to be in the city today to celebrate the drivers, the teams, and the race. On Friday, IMS and IndyCar president Doug Bowles said they're keeping their eyes on the rain chances for Sunday.
21: The sun sets at 8:35, so, you know, if we have to, we can go pretty late. So we'll do everything we can. We even talked yesterday with some scenarios. If you get to a point where, say, it rains at 2:30, theoretically halfway is official, but in my mind, we're going to go as long as we go to get a 500 miles in.
18: The green flag is scheduled to wave on Sunday at 12:45. I'm Jarrett Lewis. 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
11: 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This afternoon, partly sunny with a high near 70. Tonight, isolated rain showers are possible. Partly cloudy with a low around 58. Looking ahead to Sunday, scattered rain showers likely with a high near 76 and a chance of thunderstorms. Currently, it's 66 and overcast. I'm Bill Banks. 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
2: This is a Bloomberg Money Minute. Stocks end the day and the week higher, with the Dow notching another all-time closing high on signs of progress on peace talks between the U.S. and Iran. The Dow today up 294 points, 0.5% higher. The Nasdaq up 51 points. The S&P added 28. All that after the United Arab Emirates joined Saudi Arabia and Qatar in urging President Trump to not restart military strikes against Iran. Also, Pakistan's Army Chief of Staff headed to Iran's capital. And President Trump says he's skipping his own son's wedding in Florida this weekend because of important business at the White House. Oil, meantime, closing just slightly higher, $96.60 a barrel. Crude futures down 10% from last week. That's on hopes for an end to that war. And Kevin Warsh sworn in as the 17th chairman of the Federal Reserve today, replacing Jerome Powell, who will stay on the Fed's board. The central bank's next meeting on interest rates, Warsh's first, is on June 16th and 17th. Tom Busby, Bloomberg Radio.
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11: 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This afternoon, partly sunny with a high near 70. Tonight, isolated rain showers are possible. Partly cloudy with a low around 58. Looking ahead to Sunday, scattered rain showers likely with a high near 76 and a chance of thunderstorms. Currently, it's 66 and overcast. I'm Bill Banks. For your local forecast 24/7, visit WKVI.com.
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1: Congratulations to our final Tyler Roth WKVI Athlete of the Week for the 2025-2026 season. It's Logan Turkovitz. He's the South Central volleyball star that broke so many records there at South Central, but also made his mark not only in the Porter County Conference, but throughout the state of Indiana. This season, he had 399 kills. That averaged 4.2 kills per set. That was good enough for third in the state of Indiana. He set the South Central school season record with a hitting percentage of .313. That was good enough for 24th in Indiana. He also set the season record there at South Central with 60 aces. Good enough for 14th in the state of Indiana. He also broke a school season record of 237 digs and 45 blocks. He set a match record for 24 kills versus Boone Grove. And then career-wise, he broke the school record for career kills, setting it at over 1,000, 1,008, and career aces, 135. He also had 106 career blocks and 772 career digs. He was the Porter County Conference MVP, and he is our final Tyler Roth WKVI Athlete of the Week. We'll get with Mr. Turkovitz this coming weekend on the Saturday Sports Line. Earlier on in the show, as we set the table for the Tyler Roth WKVI Athlete of the Year announcement, that is all happening this coming Saturday for the final Saturday Sports Line of the year. We're so excited. Join us this Saturday at 9 a.m. Eastern, 8 a.m. Central on 99.3 FM, WKVI.com, streaming throughout the world. That's your Sports Check. I'm Mitch Columbia.
12: AP News, I'm Haya Panjwani. AP Washington correspondent Sagar Meghani reports Tulsi Gabbard is resigning as President Trump's National Intelligence Director.
13: Gabbard says she will step down next month as her husband faces a rare bone cancer. She's the fourth Trump cabinet member to leave during his second term, and rumors of this split had been growing. In written testimony to a Senate panel in March, Gabbard said Iran had not tried to rebuild its nuclear program after U.S. strikes. strikes last year, contradicting the president's assertions that Iran posed an imminent threat. During a hearing, Democrat John Ossoff asked Gabbard if the intelligence community told the president Tehran was an imminent threat.
14: Senator, the only person who can determine what is and is not an imminent threat is the president.
13: And carefully dodged endorsing the war. The president says Gabbard's done an incredible job and will be missed. Sagar Meghani, Washington.
15: There's a new ruling involving Kilmer Abrego Garcia, AP correspondent at Donahue.
16: Abrego Garcia was mistakenly deported to El Salvador last year. It became an embarrassment for the Trump administration when the order was given to return Abrego Garcia to the U.S. He claimed the administration was vindictive, and the federal judge agreed. Abrego Garcia is a Salvadoran citizen with an American wife and child who has lived in Maryland for years, but he immigrated to the U.S. illegally as a teenager. The Justice Department vowed to appeal, calling the judge's order wrong and dangerous. I'm Ed Donahue.
15: President Trump spoke in New York about the economy. In remarks, Trump said he lived up to a key promise.
17: I cut your taxes and cut the taxes on workers, families, small business who are the soul of this state. And I made special promises that I would save you thousands of dollars a year.
15: This is AP News. AP's Jennifer King reports on developments in a deadly overdose case in New Mexico.
19: Authorities say fentanyl and methamphetamine were found at a house where New Mexico responders got sick after answering an overdose call. Steve McLaughlin is the chief medical officer for University of New Mexico Hospital.
20: When someone's exposed to an opioid or like fentanyl, initially they will often become drowsy. They can actually become unconscious. And then we see their breathing slow down and that they can, in fact, stop breathing.
19: Mika and Georgia Rascon were identified as two of the three people in the house who died. A fourth person who was unresponsive and one of the responders who became sick were still hospitalized as of Friday. Mountaineer Mayor Peter Nieto says authorities were called to the house by a worried co-worker of one of the victims.
21: The employer called and they did not answer. And so they sent another worker to go look, and they're the ones that discovered the scene.
19: The investigation is still ongoing. I'm Jennifer King.
15: More on these stories on APnews.com. I'm Haya Pinjwani. AP News.
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18: A dozen indicted. You're listening to Network Indiana. I'm Jarrett Lewis. 12 members of a drug gang known as the Crown Hill Enterprise are facing federal charges following a 28-count indictment by a grand jury.
29: It was no secret. The group was known to be operating in the neighborhood.
18: Reverend Charles Harrison told Fox 59 that the group was involved in many violent crimes, including kidnapping, assault, witness intimidation, and a 2024 murder. Over 30 people and a few cats are without a home after a fire tore through an apartment complex on the south side of Indianapolis Friday. The Indianapolis Fire Department says it's the second fire to happen at the complex in the last 5 days. No one was injured in Friday's blaze. IFD is working with the American Red Cross and apartment management to provide shelter for those impacted. The Indiana Fever ending their 4-game homestand nicely, winning last night at the Fieldhouse over Golden State 90-82. Caitlin Clark was back, and she led all scorers with 22.
30: The second half was really, really good and kind of powered us through. I thought we played great one-on-one defense. That was kind of what they were just doing, is hunting ISO,
2: especially on me, like just ISO, ISO, ISO, top of the key. And we forced them into contested twos. I think they were 4-for-17 in the fourth quarter. So that's a recipe for a win for us.
18: Aaliyah Boston had a nice game as well, finishing with 20 points and 16 rebounds. The Fever next will take on the Valkyries again, traveling to Golden State to play there on Thursday. And there's just one day remaining until the greatest spectacle in racing, the 110th Indianapolis 500. Today is Legends Day and the Lucas Oil 500 Festival Parade, which is happening in downtown Indy. Around 200,000 people are expected to be in the city today to celebrate the drivers, the teams, and the race. On Friday, IMS and IndyCar President Doug Bowles said they're keeping their eyes on the rain chances for Sunday.
6: The sun sets at 8:35, so, you know, if we have to, we can go pretty late. So we'll do everything we can. We even talked yesterday with some scenarios. If you get to a point where, say, it rains at 2:30, theoretically halfway is official, but in my mind, we're going to go as long as we go to get a 500 miles in.
18: The green flag is scheduled to wave on Sunday at 12:45. I'm Jarrett Lewis. 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
11: 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This afternoon, partly sunny with a high near 70. Tonight, isolated rain showers are possible. Partly cloudy with a low around 58. Looking ahead to Sunday, scattered rain showers likely with a high near 76 and a chance of thunderstorms. Currently, it's 66 and overcast. I'm Bill Banks. For your local forecast 24/7, visit WKVI.com.
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22: This is a Bloomberg Money Minute. Stocks end the day and the week higher, with the Dow notching another all-time closing high on signs of progress on peace talks between the U.S. and Iran. The Dow today up 294 points, 0.5% higher. The Nasdaq up 51 points. The S&P added 28. All that after the United Arab Emirates joined Saudi Arabia and Qatar in urging President Trump to not restart military strikes against Iran. Also, Pakistan's Army Chief of Staff headed to Iran's capital. And President Trump says he's skipping his own son's wedding in Florida this weekend because of important business at the White House. Oil, meantime, closing just slightly higher, $96.60 a barrel. Crude futures down 10% from last week. That's on hopes for an end to that war. And Kevin Warsh sworn in as the 17th chairman of the Federal Reserve today, replacing Jerome Powell, who will stay on the Fed's board. The central bank's next meeting on interest rates, Warsh's first, is on June 16th and 17th. Tom Busby, Bloomberg Radio.
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13: This is Ty Higgins from the Ohio AgNet. Hoosier Ag Today's founder Gary Truitt recently was honored with the Farm Broadcaster of the Year Award from our National Association of Farm Broadcasting. Gary was really surprised by the honor, but I can tell you many of us weren't. Gary's work for agriculture goes far outside his Indiana borders. Speaking for my fellow farm broadcasters, the 65 Indiana radio stations that have aired Gary's Indiana reports, many for the last three decades, and thousands of Hoosier farmers and rural listeners. Congratulations, Gary.
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14: ABC News, I'm Mike Dabosky. California's governor has just declared a state of emergency in Orange County over concerns a tank of hazardous chemicals could leak or explode. ABC's Jacqueline Lee is in Los Angeles and says that tank is at an aerospace facility and crews have been working to cool it down.
16: They're exploring several options. One of those options include trying to cool it off from the outside in. The unified incident commander said that, think of it like an ice cube, like you're freezing it from the outside to eventually get into the inside. They also said they are consulting with people all across the country just to get some ideas and how to try to possibly get this under the control.
14: Right now, 40,000 people are under evacuation orders there, though thousands are choosing not to leave their homes. The cause of death for Kyle Busch has been revealed in a new statement from his family, which says the NASCAR driver had a case of pneumonia that progressed into sepsis. Busch died on Thursday after being briefly hospitalized. He was 41. This is ABC News. The next generation of weight loss drugs could be available as soon as next year. ABC's Yuri Benajad from the ABC News Medical Unit.
17: Eli Lilly this week announcing that retatrutide, an experimental drug, lowered weight loss of 30% in adults that were taking this medication. This GLP-1 injectable was comparable to bariatric surgery, which for years has been a popular method for people to shed pounds. In fact, some of the clinical participants in this trial actually dropped out because they lost too much weight. And among those that were also dropping out were those that were experiencing side effects. These are things like nausea, constipation, diarrhea, vomiting, and stomach pain. These are common with GLP-1 medications, but due to this higher strength of the medication, it's possible that this drug also comes with some higher side effects.
14: And the World Health Organization has confirmed one of the crew members from the MV Hondius, that Dutch cruise ship hit with an outbreak of the hantavirus, has now tested positive for that illness. That person is now isolating in the Netherlands. The total number of reported cases linked to that ship is 12. I'm Mike Dabosky, ABC News.
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18: A dozen indicted. You're listening to Network Indiana. I'm Jarrett Lewis. 12 members of a drug gang known as the Crown Hill Enterprise are facing federal charges following a 28-count indictment by a grand jury.
3: It was no secret. The group was known to be operating in the neighborhood.
18: Reverend Charles Harrison told Fox 59 that the group was involved in many violent crimes, including kidnapping, assault, witness intimidation, and a 2024 murder. Over 30 people and a few cats are without a home after a fire tore through an apartment complex on the south side of Indianapolis Friday. The Indianapolis Fire Department says it's the second fire to happen at the complex in the last 5 days. No one was injured.

0: Valkyries again, traveling to Golden State to play there on Thursday. And there's just one day remaining until the greatest spectacle in racing, the 110th Indianapolis 500. Today is Legends Day and the Lucas Oil 500 Festival Parade, which is happening in downtown Indy. Around 200,000 people are expected to be in the city today to celebrate the drivers, the teams, and the race. On Friday, IMS and IndyCar president Doug Bowles said they're keeping their eyes on the rain chances for Sunday.
1: The sun sets at 8:35, so, you know, if we have to, we can go pretty late. So we'll do everything we can. We even talked yesterday with some scenarios. If you get to a point where, say, it rains at 2:30, theoretically halfway is official, but in my mind, we're going to go as long as we go to get a 500 miles in.
0: The green flag is scheduled to wave on Sunday at 12:45. I'm Jarrett Lewis. 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
4: From the Tri-County Weather Center, I'm Bill Banks on All News 1520 WKVI. 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This afternoon, partly sunny with a high near 70. Tonight, isolated rain showers are possible. Partly cloudy with a low around 58. Looking ahead to Sunday, scattered rain showers likely with a high near 76 and a chance of thunderstorms. Currently, it's 66 and overcast. I'm Bill Banks. 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
9: This is a Bloomberg Money Minute. Stocks end the day and the week higher, with the Dow notching another all-time closing high on signs of progress on peace talks between the U.S. and Iran. The Dow today up 294 points, 0.5% higher. The Nasdaq up 51 points. The S&P added 28. All that after the United Arab Emirates joined Saudi Arabia and Qatar in urging President Trump to not restart military strikes against Iran. Also, Pakistan's Army Chief of Staff headed to Iran's capital. And President Trump says he's skipping his own son's wedding in Florida this weekend because of important business at the White House. Oil, meantime, closing just slightly higher, $96.60 a barrel. Crude futures down 10% from last week. That's on hopes for an end to that war. And Kevin Warsh, sworn in as the 17th chairman of the Federal Reserve today, replacing Jerome Powell, who will stay on the Fed's board. The central bank's next meeting on interest rates, Warsh's first, is on June 16th and 17th. Tom Busby, Bloomberg Radio.
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6: 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I'm CJ Miller, and this is Hoosier Ag Today News. 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
8: Turning now to funeral arrangements. Daniel Toth of Union Mills passed away Monday, May 18th. 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You can find complete obituary information online at WKVI.com.
5: 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This afternoon, partly sunny with a high near 70. Tonight, isolated rain showers are possible. Partly cloudy with a low around 58. Looking ahead to Sunday, scattered rain showers likely with a high near 76 and a chance of thunderstorms. Currently, it's 66 and overcast. I'm Bill Banks. For your local forecast 24/7, visit WKVI.com.
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11: Audio courtesy of Fox Sports as Carb Day at the Indianapolis Motor Speedway not only featured the Weenie 500, but also some top speeds on the track less than 48 hours away from the 110th running of the Indianapolis 500. Now, Carb Day practice featured Joseph Newgarden once again pacing the field. The only car to eclipse 228 miles per hour, 228.342 for the former back-to-back champion. And he's also been the back-to-back fastest car in two straight practices, both on Monday and now on Carb Day. Now, of course, Monday's practice overshadowed by the big crash in Turn 2 involving Alexander Rossi, Pato Award, and Romain Grosjean. If you look at the speed chart yesterday, Rossi the third slowest in that number 20 ECR Chevy. Pato Award was in the middle of the field. He was 20th quick. Romain Grosjean was really the collateral damage of that Monday crash, and Grosjean was 11th quick. Maybe the big surprise of Carb Day, the rookie from Dow Coin, Dennis Hauger. He was 10th quick on the day, Hauger posting 225.187. Fast six from Carb Day, Newgarden, Rasmussen, Malukas, Daly, Sato, and Pillow. Now over to the Fever, who last night outlasted the Golden State Valkyries. That was a final for the Fever of 90-82. Caitlin Clark making her return.
12: Kelsey to Caitlin. Logo three. Good! In the face of Tiffany Hayes.
11: John Nolan on the call on the Fever Radio Network. Have a great weekend. Brendan King, Network Indiana.
13: Secretary of State Marco Rubio is in India.
14: And just in the past year, we've seen this partnership deepen in ways that don't often make headlines or aren't splashy, but are important and real and tangible and enduring. We've expanded commercial ties now with more than $20 billion in investments.
13: The secretary met with India's prime minister to discuss cooperation across a number of areas. Are we really alone?
15: I now have 1 hour and 21 minutes, and I am observing John's fireflies. Away from me.
13: The White House releasing new audio and video about unidentified aerial phenomena, the stuff we used to call UFOs. They include the clip you just heard from a Mercury astronaut who says he saw fireflies in space. America's listening to Fox News.
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20: A dozen indicted. You're listening to Network Indiana. I'm Jarrett Lewis. 12 members of a drug gang known as the Crown Hill Enterprise are facing federal charges following a 28-count indictment by a grand jury.
21: It was no secret. The group was known to be operating in the neighborhood.
20: Reverend Charles Harrison told Fox 59 that the group was involved in many violent crimes, including kidnapping, assault, witness intimidation, and a 2024 murder. Over 30 people and a few cats are without a home after a fire tore through an apartment complex on the south side of Indianapolis Friday. The Indianapolis Fire Department says it's the second fire to happen at the complex in the last 5 days. No one was injured in Friday's blaze. IFD is working with the American Red Cross and apartment management to provide shelter for those impacted. The Indiana Fever ending their four-game homestand nicely, winning last night at the Fieldhouse over Golden State 90-82. Caitlin Clark was back, and she led all scorers with 22.
22: The second half was really, really good and kind of powered us through. I thought we played great one-on-one defense. That was kind of what they were just doing, is hunting ISO, especially on me, like just ISO, ISO, ISO, top of the key. And we forced them into contested twos. I think they were 4-for-17 in the fourth quarter, so it's a recipe for a win for us.
20: Aaliyah Boston had a nice game as well, finishing with 20 points and 16 rebounds. The Fever next will take on the Valkyries again, traveling to Golden State to play there on Thursday. And there's just one day remaining until the greatest spectacle in racing, the 110th Indianapolis 500. Today is Legends Day and the Lucas Oil 500 Festival Parade, which is happening in downtown Indy. Around 200,000 people are expected to be in the city today to celebrate the drivers, the teams, and the race. On Friday, IMS and IndyCar President Doug Bowles said they're keeping their eyes on the rain chances for Sunday.
0: The sun sets at 8:35, so, you know, if we have to, we can go pretty late. So we'll do everything we can. We even talked yesterday with some scenarios. If you get to a point where, say, it rains at 2:30, theoretically halfway is official, but in my mind, we're going to go as long as we go to get a 500 miles in.
20: The green flag is scheduled to wave on Sunday at 12:45. I'm Jarrett Lewis. 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
5: From the Tri-County Weather Center, I'm Bill Banks on All News 1520 WKVI. 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This afternoon, partly sunny with a high near 70. Tonight, isolated rain showers are possible. Partly cloudy with a low around 58. Looking ahead to Sunday, scattered rain showers likely with a high near 76 and a chance of thunderstorms. Currently, it's 66 and overcast. I'm Bill Banks. 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
24: This is a Bloomberg Money Minute. Stocks end the day and the week higher, with the Dow notching another all-time closing high on signs of progress on peace talks between the U.S. and Iran. The Dow today up 294 points, 0.5% higher. The Nasdaq up 51 points. The S&P added 28. All that after the United Arab Emirates joined Saudi Arabia and Qatar in urging President Trump to not restart military strikes against Iran. Also, Pakistan's Army Chief of Staff headed to Iran's capital. And President Trump says he's skipping his own son's wedding in Florida this weekend because of important business at the White House. Oil, meantime, closing just slightly higher, $96.60 a barrel. Crude futures down 10% from last week. That's on hopes for an end to that war. And Kevin Warsh, sworn in as the 17th chairman of the Federal Reserve today, replacing Jerome Powell, who will stay on the Fed's board. The central bank's next meeting on interest rates, Warsh's first, is on June 16th and 17th. Tom Busby, Bloomberg Radio.
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12: 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This afternoon, partly sunny with a high near 70. Tonight, isolated rain showers are possible, partly cloudy with a low around 58. Looking ahead to Sunday, scattered rain showers likely, with a high near 76 and a chance of thunderstorms. Currently, it's 66 and overcast. I'm Bill Banks. For your local forecast 24/7, visit WKVI.com.
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17: Plymouth High School wasted no time naming an interim head coach for their football program after the surprise resignation of Ron Schaefer on Thursday night. Assistant Athletic Director Brent Corbett will take over for the coming season. We'll have an interview with Brent on Saturday as Saturday Morning Coaches Show gets underway at 7 o'clock. And we'll get to know the, head coach of the Plymouth Rockies. Don't forget Saturday as well. We will have a day of baseball at Bill Nixon Field. It's the Tony Ross Memorial Tournament, and we'll have all the Plymouth games in that one for you. First one we know, we'll be on the air at 10:30 with our pregame, 11 o'clock with our first pitch. Eric Teal will join me for the play-by-play on that one. And then the second game, well, depends on who wins and who loses. So we'll let you know as the day goes on. But it's the Tony Ross Memorial Tournament, our Max 98.3 Baseball Game of the Week on Saturday. That's your sports check. If you want sports news 24-7, all you got to do is go to our website, sportstothemax.net, our Facebook page, Sports to the Max, or podcasts. Yeah, you can get those. Go to YouTube, Sports to the Max. I'm Rusty Nixon, Max 98.3, part of the winning team at Kankakee Valley Broadcasting.
15: ABC News, I'm Mike Dabusky. California's governor has just declared a state of emergency in Orange County over concerns a tank of hazardous chemicals could leak or explode. ABC's Jacqueline Lee is in Los Angeles and says that tank is at an aerospace facility and crews have been working to cool it down.
8: They're exploring several options. One of those options include trying to cool it off from the outside in. The unified incident commander said that, think of it like an ice cube, like you're freezing it from the outside to eventually get into the inside. They also said they are consulting with people all across the country just to get some ideas and how to try to possibly get this under the control.
15: Right now, 40,000 people are under evacuation orders there, though thousands are choosing not to leave their homes. The cause of death for Kyle Busch has been revealed in a new statement from his family, which says the NASCAR driver had a case of pneumonia that progressed into sepsis. Busch died on Thursday after being briefly hospitalized. He was 41. This is ABC News. The next generation of weight loss drugs could be available as soon as next year. ABC's Yuri Benejad from the ABC News Medical Unit.
18: Eli Lilly this week announcing that retatrutide, an experimental drug, lowered weight loss of 30% in adults that were taking this medication. This GLP-1 injectable was comparable to bariatric surgery, which for years has been a popular method for people to shed pounds. In fact, some of the clinical participants in this trial actually dropped out because they lost too much weight. And among those that were also dropping out were those that were experiencing side effects. These are things like nausea, constipation, diarrhea, vomiting, and stomach pain. These are common with GLP-1 medications, but due to this higher strength of the medication, it's possible that this drug also comes with some higher side effects.
15: And the World Health Organization has confirmed one of the crew members from the MV Hondius, that Dutch cruise ship hit with an outbreak of the hantavirus, has now tested positive for that illness. That person is now isolating in the Netherlands. The total number of reported cases linked to that ship is 12. I'm Mike Dabusky, ABC News.
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23: 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I'm Jarrett Lewis. 12 members of a drug gang known as the Crown Hill Enterprise are facing federal charges following a 28-count indictment by a grand jury.
24: It was no secret. The group was known to be operating in the neighborhood.
23: Reverend Charles Harrison told Fox 59 that the group was involved in many violent crimes, including kidnapping, assault, witness intimidation, and a 2024 murder. Over 30 people and a few cats are without a home after a fire tore through an apartment complex on the south side of Indianapolis Friday. The Indianapolis Fire Department says it's the second fire to happen at the complex in the last 5 days. No one was injured in Friday's blaze. IFD is working with the American Red Cross and apartment management to provide shelter for those impacted. The Indiana Fever ending their four-game homestand nicely, winning last night at the Fieldhouse over Golden State 90-82. Caitlin Clark was back, and she led all scorers with 22.
25: The second half was really, really good and kind of powered us through. I thought we played great one-on-one defense. That was kind of what they were just doing, is hunting ISO, especially on me, like just ISO, top of the key. And we forced them into contested twos. I think they were 4-for-17 in the fourth quarter, so it's a recipe for a win for us.
23: Aaliyah Boston had a nice game as well, finishing with 20 points and 16 rebounds. The Fever next will take on the Valkyries again, traveling to Golden State to play there on Thursday. And there's just one day remaining until the greatest spectacle in racing, the 110th Indianapolis 500. Today is Legends Day and the Lucas Oil 500 Festival Parade, which is happening in downtown Indy. Around 200,000 people are expected to be in the city today to celebrate the drivers, the teams, and the race. On Friday, IMS and IndyCar President Doug Bowles said they're keeping their eyes on the rain chances for Sunday.
0: The sun sets at 8:35, so, you know, if we have to, we can go pretty late. So we'll do everything we can. We even talked yesterday with some scenarios. If you get to a point where, say, it rains at 2:30, theoretically halfway is official, but in my mind, we're going to go as long as we go to get a 500 miles in.
23: The green flag is scheduled to wave on Sunday at 12:45. I'm Jarrett Lewis. 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
12: 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This afternoon, partly sunny with a high near 70. Tonight, isolated rain showers are possible. Partly cloudy with a low around 58. Looking ahead to Sunday, scattered rain showers likely with a high near 76 and a chance of thunderstorms. Currently, it's 66 and overcast. I'm Bill Banks. For your local forecast 24/7, visit WKVI.com.
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3: This is a Bloomberg Money Minute. Stocks end the day and the week higher, with the Dow notching another all-time closing high on signs of progress on peace talks between the U.S. and Iran. The Dow today up 294 points, 0.5% higher. The Nasdaq up 51 points. The S&P added 28. All that after the United Arab Emirates joined Saudi Arabia and Qatar in urging President Trump to not restart military strikes against Iran. Also, Pakistan's Army Chief of Staff headed to Iran's capital. And President Trump says he's skipping his own son's wedding in Florida this weekend because of important business at the White House. Oil, meantime, closing just slightly higher, $96.60 a barrel. Crude futures down 10% from last week. That's on hopes for an end to that war. And Kevin Warsh sworn in as the 17th chairman of the Federal Reserve today, replacing Jerome Powell, who will stay on the Fed's board. The central bank's next meeting on interest rates, Warsh's first, is on June 16th and 17th. Tom Busby, Bloomberg Radio.
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29: 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I'm C.J. 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
31: Turning now to funeral arrangements. Daniel Toth of Union Mills passed away Monday, May 18th. 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
32: 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This afternoon, partly sunny with a high near 70. Tonight, isolated rain showers are possible. Partly cloudy with a low around 58. Looking ahead to Sunday, scattered rain showers likely, with a high near 76 and a chance of thunderstorms. Currently, it's 66 and overcast. I'm Bill Banks. For your local forecast 24/7, visit WKVI.com.
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15: Congratulations to our final Tyler Roth WKVI Athlete of the Week for the 2025-2026 season. It's Logan Turkovitz. He's the South Central volleyball star that broke so many records there at South Central, but also made his mark not only in the Porter County Conference, but throughout the state of Indiana. This season, he had 399 kills. That averaged 4.2 kills per set. That was good enough for third in the state of Indiana. He set the South Central school season record with a hitting percentage of .313. That was good enough for 24th in Indiana. He also set the season record there at South Central with 60 aces. Good enough for 14th in the state of Indiana. He also broke a school season record of 237 digs and 45 blocks. He set a match record for 24 kills versus Boone Grove. And then career-wise, he broke the school record for career kills, setting it at over 1,000, 1,008, and career aces, 135. He also had 106 career blocks and 772 career digs. He was the Porter County Conference MVP, and he is our final Tyler Roth WKVI Athlete of the Week. We'll get with Mr. Turkovich this coming weekend on the Saturday Sports Line. Earlier on in the show, as we set the table for the Tyler Roth WKVI Athlete of the Year announcement, that is all happening this coming Saturday for the final Saturday Sports Line of the year. We're so excited. Join us this Saturday at 9 a.m. Eastern, 8 a.m. Central on 99.3 FM, WKVI.com, streaming throughout the world. That's your Sports Check. I'm Mitch Columbia.
0: AP News, I'm Haya Panjwani. AP Washington correspondent Sagar Meghani reports Tulsi Gabbard is resigning as President Trump's National Intelligence Director.
1: Gabbard says she will step down next month as her husband faces a rare bone cancer. She's the fourth Trump cabinet member to leave during his second term, and rumors of this split had been growing. In written testimony to a Senate panel in March, Gabbard said Iran had not tried to rebuild its nuclear program after U.S. strikes last year, contradicting the president's assertions that Iran posed an imminent threat. During a hearing, Democrat John Ossoff asked Gabbard if the intelligence community told the president Tehran was an imminent threat.
2: Senator, the only person who can determine what is and is not an imminent threat is the president.
1: And carefully dodged endorsing the war. The president says Gabbard's done an incredible job and will be missed. Sagar Meghani, Washington.
0: There's a new ruling involving Kilmer Abrego-Garcia, AP correspondent at Donahue.
3: Abrego-Garcia was mistakenly deported to El Salvador last year. It became an embarrassment for the Trump administration when the order was given to return Abrego-Garcia to the U.S. He claimed the administration was vindictive, and the federal judge agreed. Abrego-Garcia is a Salvadoran citizen with an American wife and child who has lived in Maryland for years, but he immigrated to the U.S. illegally as a teenager. The Justice Department vowed to appeal, calling the judge's order wrong and dangerous. I'm Ed Donahue.
0: President Trump spoke in New York about the economy. In remarks, Trump said he lived up to a key promise.
9: I cut your taxes and cut the taxes on workers, families, small business who are the soul of this state. And I made special promises that I would save you thousands of dollars a year.
0: This is AP News. AP's Jennifer King reports on developments in a deadly overdose case in New Mexico.
12: Authorities say fentanyl and methamphetamine were found at a house where New Mexico responders got sick after answering an overdose call. Steve McLaughlin is the chief medical officer for University of New Mexico Hospital.
13: When someone's exposed to an opioid or like fentanyl, initially they will often become drowsy. They can actually become unconscious. And then we see their breathing slow down and that they can, in fact, stop breathing.
12: Mika and Georgia Rascon were identified as two of the three people in the house who died. A fourth person who was unresponsive and one of the responders who became sick were still hospitalized as of Friday. Mountaineer Mayor Peter Nieto says authorities were called to the house by a worried co-worker of one of the victims.
19: The employer called and they did not answer. And so they sent another worker to go look, and they're the ones that discovered the scene.
12: The investigation is still ongoing. I'm Jennifer King.
0: More on these stories on APnews.com. I'm Haya Panjwani. AP News.
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7: A dozen indicted. You're listening to Network Indiana. I'm Jarrett Lewis. 12 members of a drug gang known as the Crown Hill Enterprise are facing federal charges following a 28-count indictment by a grand jury.
8: It was no secret. The group was known to be operating in the neighborhood.
7: Reverend Charles Harrison told Fox 59 that the group was involved in many violent crimes, including kidnapping, assault, witness intimidation, and a 2024 murder. Over 30 people and a few cats are without a home after a fire tore through an apartment complex on the south side of Indianapolis Friday. The Indianapolis Fire Department says it's the second fire to happen at the complex in the last 5 days. No one was injured in Friday's blaze. IFD is working with the American Red Cross and apartment management to provide shelter for those impacted. The Indiana Fever ending their four-game homestand nicely, winning last night at the Fieldhouse over Golden State 90-82. Caitlin Clark was back, and she led all scorers with 22.
10: The second half was really, really good and kind of powered us through. I thought we played great one-on-one defense. That was kind of what they were just doing, is hunting ISO, especially on me, like just ISO, ISO, ISO, top of the key. And we forced them into contested twos. I think they were 4-for-17 in the fourth quarter, so it's a recipe for a win for us.
7: Aaliyah Boston had a nice game as well, finishing with 20 points and 16 rebounds. The Fever next will take on the Valkyries again, traveling to Golden State to play there on Thursday. And there's just one day remaining until the greatest spectacle in racing, the 110th Indianapolis 500. Today is Legends Day and the Lucas Oil 500 Festival Parade, which is happening in downtown Indy. Around 200,000 people are expected to be in the city today to celebrate the drivers, the teams, and the race. On Friday, IMS and IndyCar President Doug Bowles said they're keeping their eyes on the rain chances for Sunday.
11: The sun sets at 8:35, so, you know, if we have to, we can go pretty late. So we'll do everything we can. We even talked yesterday with some scenarios. If you get to a point where, say, it rains at 2:30, theoretically halfway is official, but in my mind, we're going to go as long as we go to get a 500 miles in.
7: The green flag is scheduled to wave on Sunday at 12:45. I'm Jarrett Lewis. 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
32: From the Tri-County Weather Center, I'm Bill Banks on All News 1520 WKVI. 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This afternoon, partly sunny with a high near 70. Tonight, isolated rain showers are possible. Partly cloudy with a low around 58. Looking ahead to Sunday, scattered rain showers likely with a high near 76 and a chance of thunderstorms. Currently, it's 66 and overcast. I'm Bill Banks. For your local forecast 24/7, visit WKVI.com.
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1: This is a Bloomberg Money Minute. Stocks end the day and the week higher, with the Dow notching another all-time closing high on signs of progress on peace talks between the U.S. and Iran. The Dow today up 294 points, half a percent higher. The Nasdaq up 51 points. The S&P added 28. All that after the United Arab Emirates joined Saudi Arabia and Qatar in urging President Trump to not restart military strikes against Iran. Also, Pakistan's Army Chief of Staff headed to Iran's capital. And President Trump says he's skipping his own son's wedding in Florida this weekend because of important business at the White House. Oil, meantime, closing just slightly higher, $96.60 a barrel. Crude futures down 10% from last week. That's on hopes for an end to that war. And Kevin Warsh, sworn in as the 17th chairman of the Federal Reserve today, replacing Jerome Powell, who will stay on the Fed's board. The central bank's next meeting on interest rates, Warsh's first, is on June 16th and 17th. Tom Busby, Bloomberg Radio.
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24: 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I'm CJ Miller, and this is Hoosier Ag Today News. 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
32: 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This afternoon, partly sunny with a high near 70. Tonight, isolated rain showers are possible, partly cloudy with a low around 58. Looking ahead to Sunday, scattered rain showers likely with a high near 76 and a chance of thunderstorms. Currently, it's 66 and overcast. I'm Bill Banks. For your local forecast 24/7, visit WKVI.com.
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0: Audio courtesy of Fox Sports as Carb Day at the Indianapolis Motor Speedway not only featured the Weenie 500, but also some top speeds on the track less than 48 hours away from the 110th running of the Indianapolis 500. Now, Carb Day practice featured Joseph Newgarden once again pacing the field, the only car to eclipse 228 miles per hour, 228.342 for the former back-to-back champion, and he's also been the back-to-back fastest car in two straight practices, both on Monday and now on Carb Day. Now, of course, Monday's practice overshadowed by the big crash in Turn 2 involving Alexander Rossi, Pato O'Ward, and Romain Grosjean. If you look at the speed chart yesterday, Rossi the third slowest in that number 20 ECR Chevy. Pato O'Ward was in the middle of the field. He was 20th quick. Romain Grosjean was really the collateral damage of that Monday crash, and Grosjean was 11th quick. Maybe the big surprise of Carb Day, the rookie from Dow Coin, Dennis Hauger, he was 10th quick on the day, Hauger posting 225.187. Fast six from Carb Day, Newgarden, Rasmussen, Malukas, Daly, Sato, and Pillow. Now over to the Fever, who last night outlasted the Golden State Valkyries. That was a final for the Fever of 90-82. Caitlin Clark making her return.
5: Kelsey to Caitlin. Logo three. Good! In the face of Tiffany Hayes.
0: John Nolan on the call on the Fever Radio Network. Have a great weekend. 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
9: ABC News, I'm Mike Dabusky. With a toxic chemical tank at risk of exploding and tens of thousands under evacuation orders, California Governor Gavin Newsom this afternoon issuing a state of emergency for Orange County. Memorial Day weekend is in full swing with 45 million people expected to travel more than 50 miles from home for the holiday, says AAA. Katie Nastro from Going.com says amid rising costs, more people are opting to skip flying.
12: Jumping on one of the alternate modes of transport, which AAA is stating is actually up 5% year over year. So considering train travel, considering bus travel, think about the alternatives. And it actually might be savings that way, just because airfare up sky high 15% higher year over year for Memorial Day, driving 4-year high for gas prices. Look at an alternate form of travel and maybe have a new adventure.
9: And the family of Kyle Busch, the 2-time NASCAR champion who died suddenly this week, now says the 41-year-old had a case of sepsis that came from a pneumonia infection. This is ABC News. Israeli National Security Minister Ben Gvir has been banned from entering France as the fallout grows from a video that he posted of himself taunting detained activists who were bringing aid to Gaza. One of those activists speaking out about the conditions they say they experienced in jail.
13: These monsters, all they know how to do is to take away your dignity, is to humiliate you, is to violate you.
9: Israel has denied those claims. Chinese President Xi Jinping calling for an investigation after a deadly explosion at a coal mine.
19: The death toll drastically climbing from a gas explosion here in northern China. Now at least 90 people are confirmed to have died in this country's worst coal mine disaster in 16 years. Some people could actually still be trapped underground with hundreds of rescue workers still operating at the site.
9: ABC News foreign correspondent Britt Klenet. I'm Mike Dabusky, ABC News. Oh, oh, oh.
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0: But the group was known to be operating in the neighborhood.
1: Reverend Charles Harrison told Fox 59 that the group was involved in many violent crimes, including kidnapping, assault, witness intimidation, and a 2024 murder. Over 30 people and a few cats are without a home after a fire tore through an apartment complex on the south side of Indianapolis Friday. The Indianapolis Fire Department says it's the second fire to happen at the complex in the last 5 days. No one was injured in Friday's blaze. IFD is working with the American Red Cross and apartment management to provide shelter for those impacted. The Indiana Fever ending their four-game homestand nicely, winning last night at the Fieldhouse over Golden State 90-82. Caitlin Clark was back, and she led all scorers with 22.
2: The second half was really, really good and kind of powered us through. I thought we played great one-on-one defense. That was kind of what they were just doing, is hunting ISO, especially on me, like just ISO, ISO, ISO, top of the key. And we forced them into contested twos. I think they were 4-for-17 in the fourth quarter, so it's a recipe for a win for us.
1: Aaliyah Boston had a nice game as well, finishing with 20 points and 16 rebounds. The Fever next will take on the Valkyries again, traveling to Golden State to play there on Thursday. And there's just one day remaining until the greatest spectacle in racing, the 110th Indianapolis 500. Today is Legends Day and the Lucas Oil 500 Festival Parade, which is happening in downtown Indy. Around 200,000 people are expected to be in the city today to celebrate the drivers, the teams, and the race. On Friday, IMS and IndyCar President Doug Bowles said they're keeping their eyes on the rain chances for Sunday.
3: The sun sets at 8:35, so, you know, if we have to, we can go pretty late. So we'll do everything we can. We even talked yesterday with some scenarios. If you get to a point where, say, it rains at 2:30, theoretically halfway is official, but in my mind, we're going to go as long as we go to get a 500 miles in.
1: 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I'm Jarrett Lewis. 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
6: From the Tri-County Weather Center, I'm Bill Banks on All News 1520 WKVI. 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This afternoon, mostly cloudy with a high near 71. Tonight, rain showers likely, cloudy with a low around 56. Looking ahead to Saturday, rain showers likely, mostly cloudy with a high near 70. Saturday night, partly cloudy skies with a low around 55. Currently, it's 72 and overcast. I'm Bill Banks. 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
10: This is a Bloomberg Money Minute. Stocks end the day and the week higher, with the Dow notching another all-time closing high on signs of progress on peace talks between the U.S. and Iran. The Dow today up 294 points, 0.5% higher. The Nasdaq up 51 points. The S&P added 28. All that after the United Arab Emirates joined Saudi Arabia and Qatar in urging President Trump to not restart military strikes against Iran. Also, Pakistan's Army Chief of Staff headed to Iran's capital. And President Trump says he's skipping his own son's wedding in Florida this weekend because of important business at the White House. Oil, meantime, closing just slightly higher, $96.60 a barrel. Crude futures down 10% from last week. That's on hopes for an

0: end to that war. And Kevin Warsh, sworn in as the 17th chairman of the Federal Reserve today, replacing Jerome Powell, who will stay on the Fed's board. The central bank's next meeting on interest rates, Warsh's first, is on June 16th and 17th. Tom Busby, Bloomberg Radio.
1: 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I'm Reed Robinson from New Prairie High School.
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7: Why it's important to get it in writing. I'm CJ Miller, and this is Hoosier Ag Today News. A handshake might seal the deal, but when it comes to cash renting farmland, that's often not enough. 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
9: Turning now to funeral arrangements. 79-year-old Joseph Joe William Downs of Fort Wayne and formerly of Knox passed away May 9th. Friends will be received from 11 a.m. until the time of the 1 p.m. service tomorrow, Saturday, May 23rd, at the Brayman & Son Memorial Chapel in Knox. Contributions may be made to the Humane Society or Doctors Without Borders in memory of 79-year-old Joseph Joe William Downs of Fort Wayne and formerly of Knox. 73-year-old Margie Mae Deller of Winnemac passed away May 12th. Visitation will be held from noon to 2 p.m. tomorrow, Saturday, May 23rd, at Frayne Mortuary in Winnemac, with services to begin at 2 p.m. Memorial contributions may be made to the family care of Michael Deller in memory of 73-year-old Margie Mae Deller of Winnemac. Daniel Toth of Union Mills passed away Monday, May 18th. Visitation will be held this Sunday, May 24th, from 2 to 6 p.m. at Randall's Funeral Home Hamlet Chapel. Mass will take place on Monday, May 25th at 11 a.m. at Holy Cross Catholic Church. In lieu of flowers, memorial contributions may be made to Holy Cross Catholic Church in memory of Daniel Toth of Union Mills. You can find complete obituary information online at WKVI.com.
10: From the Tri-County Weather Center, I'm Bill Banks on All News 1520 WKVI. brought to you by Primatene Mist. This afternoon, mostly cloudy with a high near 71. Tonight, rain showers likely, cloudy with a low around 56. Looking ahead to Saturday, rain showers likely, mostly cloudy with a high near 70. Saturday night, partly cloudy skies with a low around 55. Currently, it's 72 and overcast. I'm Bill Banks. 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
14: Audio courtesy of Fox Sports as Carb Day at the Indianapolis Motor Speedway not only featured the Weenie 500, but also some top speeds on the track less than 48 hours away from the 110th running of the Indianapolis 500. Now, Carb Day practice featured Joseph Newgarden once again pacing the field, the only car to eclipse 228 miles per hour, 228.342 for the former back-to-back champion, and he's also been the back-to-back fastest car in two straight practices, both on Monday and now on Carb Day. Now, of course, Monday's practice overshadowed by the big crash in Turn 2 involving Alexander Rossi, Pato O'Ward, and Romain Grosjean. If you look at the speed chart yesterday, Rossi the third slowest in that number 20 ECR Chevy. Pato O'Ward was in the middle of the field. He was 20th quick. Romain Grosjean was really the collateral damage of that Monday crash, and Grosjean was 11th quick. Maybe the big surprise of Carb Day, the rookie from Dow Coin, Dennis Hauger, he was 10th quick on the day, Hauger posting 225.187. Fast six from Carb Day, Newgarden, Rasmussen, Malukas, Daly, Sato, and Pillow. Now over to the Fever, who last night outlasted the Golden State Valkyries. That was a final for the Fever of 90-82. Caitlin Clark making her return.
15: Kelsey to Caitlin. Logo three. Good! In the face of Tiffany Hayes.
14: John Nolan on the call on the Fever Radio Network. Have a great weekend. Brendan King, Network Indiana.
16: I'm Angelo Bavaro. According to a new report from Axios, President Trump says he's a solid 50-50 as to whether he'll be able to make a good deal with Iran or else, quote, blow them to kingdom come.
17: Reports now say President Trump will discuss the latest Iran draft agreement with advisors and may make a decision as early as tomorrow.
16: That is Fox's Aisha Hosni. NASCAR legend Kyle Busch's cause of death has been revealed.
18: His family now says he died after severe pneumonia progressed into sepsis.
16: Fox's Jonathan Hunt. We are learning of a plot to assassinate first daughter Ivanka Trump. The Post says a recently captured member of the Islamic Revolutionary Guard made a pledge to kill her and even had a blueprint of her Florida home. America is listening to Fox News.
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0: A dozen indicted. You're listening to Network Indiana. I'm Jarrett Lewis. 12 members of a drug gang known as the Crown Hill Enterprise are facing federal charges following a 28-count indictment by a grand jury.
21: It was no secret. The group was known to be operating in the neighborhood.
0: Reverend Charles Harrison told Fox 59 that the group was involved in many violent crimes, including kidnapping, assault, witness intimidation, and a 2024 murder. Over 30 people and a few cats are without a home after a fire tore through an apartment complex on the south side of Indianapolis Friday. The Indianapolis Fire Department says it's the second fire to happen at the complex in the last 5 days. No one was injured in Friday's blaze. IFD is working with the American Red Cross and apartment management to provide shelter for those impacted. The Indiana Fever ending their four-game homestand nicely, winning last night at the Fieldhouse over Golden State 90-82. Caitlin Clark was back, and she led all scorers with 22.
22: The second half was really, really good and kind of powered us through. I thought we played great one-on-one defense. That was kind of what they were just doing, is hunting ISO, especially on me, like just ISO, ISO, ISO, top of the key. And we forced them into contested twos. I think they were 4-for-17 in the fourth quarter, so it's a recipe for a win for us.
0: Aaliyah Boston had a nice game as well, finishing with 20 points and 16 rebounds. The Fever next will take on the Valkyries again, traveling to Golden State to play there on Thursday. And there's just one day remaining until the greatest spectacle in racing, the 110th Indianapolis 500. Today is Legends Day and the Lucas Oil 500 Festival Parade, which is happening in downtown Indy. Around 200,000 people are expected to be in the city today to celebrate the drivers, the teams, and the race. On Friday, IMS and IndyCar President Doug Bowles said they're keeping their eyes on the rain chances for Sunday.
23: The sun sets at 8:35, so, you know, if we have to, we can go pretty late. So we'll do everything we can. We even talked yesterday with some scenarios. If you get to a point where, say, it rains at 2:30, theoretically halfway is official, but in my mind, we're going to go as long as we go to get a 500 miles in.
0: The green flag is scheduled to wave on Sunday at 12:45. I'm Jarrett Lewis. 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
26: From the Tri-County Weather Center, I'm Bill Banks on All News 1520 WKVI. 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This afternoon, partly sunny with a high near 70. Tonight, isolated rain showers are possible, partly cloudy with a low around 58. As we move into Sunday, scattered rain showers are likely with a high near 76. Sunday night will be mostly clear with a low around 55. Currently, it's 63 and overcast. I'm Bill Banks. For your local forecast 24/7, visit WKVI.com.
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27: This is a Bloomberg Money Minute. Stocks end the day and the week higher, with the Dow notching another all-time closing high on signs of progress on peace talks between the U.S. and Iran. The Dow today up 294 points, 0.5% higher. The Nasdaq up 51 points. The S&P added 28. All that after the United Arab Emirates joined Saudi Arabia and Qatar in urging President Trump to not restart military strikes against Iran. Also, Pakistan's Army Chief of Staff headed to Iran's capital. And President Trump says he's skipping his own son's wedding in Florida this weekend because of important business at the White House. Oil, meantime, closing just slightly higher, $96.60 a barrel. Crude futures down 10% from last week. That's on hopes for an end to that war. And Kevin Warsh, sworn in as the 17th chairman of the Federal Reserve today, replacing Jerome Powell, who will stay on the Fed's board. The central bank's next meeting on interest rates, Warsh's first, is on June 16th and 17th. Tom Busby, Bloomberg Radio.
1: Every day, I wake up at 5 a.m. to give Dad his medicine. 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
5: 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A big Texas hats off to you, Gary. 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Congratulations, Gary, on a job well done.
6: 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I'm C.J. 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A handshake might seal the deal, but when it comes to cash renting farmland, that's often not enough. 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
6: 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I'm C.J. 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
26: 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This afternoon, partly sunny with a high near 70. Tonight, isolated rain showers are possible, partly cloudy with a low around 58. As we move into Sunday, scattered rain showers are likely with a high near 76. Sunday night will be mostly clear with a low around 55. Currently, it's 63 and overcast. I'm Bill Banks. 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
11: Plymouth High School wasted no time naming an interim head coach for their football program after the surprise resignation of Ron Schaefer on Thursday night. Assistant Athletic Director Brent Corbett will take over for the coming season. We'll have an interview with Brent on Saturday as Saturday Morning Coaches Show gets underway at 7 o'clock. And we'll get to know the, head coach of the Plymouth Rockies. Don't forget Saturday as well. We will have a day of baseball at Bill Nixon Field. It's the Tony Ross Memorial Tournament, and we'll have all the Plymouth games in that one for you. First one we know will be on the air at 10:30 with our pregame, 11 o'clock with our first pitch. Eric Teal will join me for the play-by-play on that one. And then the second game, well, depends on who wins and who loses. So we'll let you know as the day goes on. But it's the Tony Ross Memorial Tournament, our Max 98.3 baseball game of the week on Saturday. That's your sports check. If you want sports news 24/7, all you got to do is go to our website, sportstothemax.net, our Facebook page, Sports to the Max, or podcasts. Yeah, you can get those. Go to YouTube, Sports to the Max. I'm Rusty Nixon, Max 98.3, part of the winning team at Kankakee Valley Broadcasting.
13: ABC News, I'm Mike Dabusky. With a toxic chemical tank at risk of exploding and tens of thousands under evacuation orders, California Governor Gavin Newsom this afternoon issuing a state of emergency for Orange County. Memorial Day weekend is in full swing with 45 million people expected to travel more than 50 miles from home for the holiday, says AAA. Katie Nastro from Going.com says amid rising costs, more people are opting to skip flying.
14: Jumping on one of the alternate modes of transport, which AAA is stating is actually up 5% year over year. So considering train travel, considering bus travel, think about the alternatives. And it actually might be savings that way, just because airfare up sky high 15% higher year over year for Memorial Day, driving 4-year high for gas prices. Look at an alternate form of travel and maybe have a new adventure.
13: And the family of Kyle Busch, the 2-time NASCAR champion who died suddenly this week, now says the 41-year-old had a case of sepsis that came from a pneumonia infection. This is ABC News. Israeli National Security Minister Ben Gvir has been banned from entering France as the fallout grows from a video that he posted of himself taunting detained activists who were bringing aid to Gaza. One of those activists speaking out about the conditions they say they experienced in jail.
15: These monsters, all they know how to do is to take away your dignity, is to humiliate you, is to violate you.
13: Israel has denied those claims. Chinese President Xi Jinping calling for an investigation after a deadly explosion at a coal mine.
17: The death toll drastically climbing from a gas explosion here in northern China. Now at least 90 people are confirmed to have died in this country's worst coal mine disaster in 16 years. Some people could actually still be trapped underground with hundreds of rescue workers still operating at the site.
13: ABC News foreign correspondent Britt Klenet. I'm Mike Dabusky, ABC News.
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0: A dozen indicted. You're listening to Network Indiana. I'm Jarrett Lewis. 12 members of a drug gang known as the Crown Hill Enterprise are facing federal charges following a 28-count indictment by a grand jury.
16: It was no secret. The group was known to be operating in the neighborhood.
0: Reverend Charles Harrison told Fox 59 that the group was involved in many violent crimes, including kidnapping, assault, witness intimidation, and a 2024 murder. Over 30 people and a few cats are without a home after a fire tore through an apartment complex on the south side of Indianapolis Friday. The Indianapolis Fire Department says it's the second fire to happen at the complex in the last 5 days. No one was injured in Friday's blaze. IFD is working with the American Red Cross and apartment management to provide shelter for those impacted. The Indiana Fever ending their four-game homestand nicely, winning last night at the Fieldhouse over Golden State 90-82. Caitlin Clark was back, and she led all scorers with 22.
19: The second half was really, really good and kind of powered us through. I thought we played great one-on-one defense. That was kind of what they were just doing, is hunting ISO, especially on me, like just ISO, ISO, ISO, top of the key. And we forced them into contested twos. I think they were 4-for-17 in the fourth quarter, so it's a recipe for a win for us.
0: Aaliyah Boston had a nice game as well, finishing with 20 points and 16 rebounds. The Fever next will take on the Valkyries again, traveling to Golden State to play there on Thursday. And there's just one day remaining until the greatest spectacle in racing, the 110th Indianapolis 500. Today is Legends Day and the Lucas Oil 500 Festival Parade, which is happening in downtown Indy. Around 200,000 people are expected to be in the city today to celebrate the drivers, the teams, and the race. On Friday, IMS and IndyCar President Doug Bowles said they're keeping their eyes on the rain chances for Sunday.
20: The sun sets at 8:35, so, you know, if we have to, we can go pretty late. So we'll do everything we can. We even talked yesterday with some scenarios. 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
0: 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I'm Jarrett Lewis. 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
26: 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This afternoon, partly sunny with a high near 70. Tonight, isolated rain showers are possible, partly cloudy with a low around 58. As we move into Sunday, scattered rain showers are likely with a high near 76. Sunday night will be mostly clear with a low around 55. Currently, it's 63 and overcast. I'm Bill Banks. 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
6: This is a Bloomberg Money Minute. Stocks end the day and the week higher, with the Dow notching another all-time closing high on signs of progress on peace talks between the U.S. and Iran. The Dow today up 294 points, 0.5% higher. The Nasdaq up 51 points. The S&P added 28. All that after the United Arab Emirates joined Saudi Arabia and Qatar in urging President Trump to not restart military strikes against Iran.
1: Also, Pakistan's Army Chief of Staff headed to Iran's capital. And President Trump says he's skipping his own son's wedding in Florida this weekend because of important business at the White House. Oil, meantime, closing just slightly higher, $96.60 a barrel. Crude futures down 10% from last week. That's on hopes for an end to that war. And Kevin Warsh sworn in as the 17th chairman of the Federal Reserve today, replacing Jerome Powell, who will stay on the Fed's board. The central bank's next meeting on interest rates, Warsh's first, is on June 16th and 17th. Tom Busby, Bloomberg Radio.
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6: 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I'm C.J. Miller, and this is Hoosier Ag Today News. A handshake might seal the deal, but when it comes to cash renting farmland, that's often not enough. Courtney Schmidt with Purdue Extension Miami County says that once both parties can come to a verbal agreement, you should always have a written agreement or a contract to protect all parties involved.
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6: 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And on behalf of all of us at Hoosier Ag Today, we ask that you take the time this Memorial Day to stop and remember those who not only served, but gave the ultimate sacrifice of their lives for our country and our freedom. I'm C.J. Miller, Hoosier Ag Today, Indiana's Farm Network.
27: Turning now to funeral arrangements. 79-year-old Joseph Joe William Downs of Fort Wayne and formerly of Knox passed away May 9th. Friends will be received from 11 a.m. until the time of the 1 p.m. service tomorrow, Saturday, May 23rd, at the Brayman & Son Memorial Chapel in Knox. Contributions may be made to the Humane Society or Doctors Without Borders in memory of 79-year-old Joseph Joe William Downs of Fort Wayne and formerly of Knox. 73-year-old Margie Mae Deller of Winnemac passed away May 12th. Visitation will be held from noon to 2 p.m. tomorrow, Saturday, May 23rd, at Frayne Mortuary in Winnemac, with services to begin at 2 p.m. Memorial contributions may be made to the family care of Michael Deller in memory of 73-year-old Margie Mae Deller of Winnemac. Daniel Toth of Union Mills passed away Monday, May 18th. Visitation will be held this Sunday, May 24th from 2 to 6 p.m. at Randall's Funeral Home, Hamlet Chapel. Mass will take place on Monday, May 25th at 11 a.m. at Holy Cross Catholic Church. In lieu of flowers, memorial contributions may be made to Holy Cross Catholic Church in memory of Daniel Toth of Union Mills. You can find complete obituary information online at WKVI.com.
26: From the Tri-County Weather Center, I'm Bill Banks on All News 1520 WKVI. 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This afternoon, partly sunny with a high near 70. Tonight, isolated rain showers are possible, partly cloudy with a low around 58. As we move into Sunday, scattered rain showers are likely with a high near 76. Sunday night will be mostly clear with a low around 55. Currently, it's 63 and overcast. I'm Bill Banks. For your local forecast 24/7, visit WKVI.com.
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12: Congratulations to our final Tyler Roth WKVI Athlete of the Week for the 2025-2026 season. It's Logan Turkovitz. He's the South Central volleyball star that broke so many records there at South Central, but also made his mark not only in the Porter County Conference, but throughout the state of Indiana. This season, he had 399 kills. That averaged 4.2 kills per set. That was good enough for third in the state of Indiana. He set the South Central school season record with a hitting percentage of .313. That was good enough for 24th in Indiana. He also set the season record there at South Central with 60 aces. Good enough for 14th in the state of Indiana. He also broke a school season record of 237 digs and 45 blocks. He set a match record for 24 kills versus Boone Grove. And then career-wise, he broke the school record for career kills, setting it at over 1,000, 1,008, and career aces, 135. He also had 106 career blocks and 772 career digs. He was the Porter County Conference MVP, and he is our final Tyler Roth WKVI Athlete of the Week. We'll get with Mr. Turkovitz this coming weekend on the Saturday Sports Line. Earlier on the show, as we set the table for the Tyler Roth WKVI Athlete of the Year announcement, that is all happening this coming Saturday for the final Saturday Sports Line of the year. We're so excited. Join us this Saturday at 9 a.m. Eastern, 8 a.m. Central on 99.3 FM, WKVI.com, streaming throughout the world. That's your Sports Check. I'm Mitch Columbi.
11: AP News, I'm Haya Panjwani. AP Washington correspondent Sagar Meghani reports Tulsi Gabbard is resigning as President Trump's National Intelligence Director.
13: Gabbard says she will step down next month as her husband faces a rare bone cancer. She's the fourth Trump cabinet member to leave during his second term, and rumors of this split had been growing. In written testimony to a Senate panel in March, Gabbard said Iran had not tried to rebuild its nuclear program after U.S. strikes last year, contradicting the president's assertions that Iran posed an imminent threat. During a hearing, Democrat John Ossoff asked Gabbard if the intelligence community told the president Tehran was an imminent threat.
14: Senator, the only person who can determine what is and is not an imminent threat is the president.
13: And carefully dodged endorsing the war. The president says Gabbard's done an incredible job and will be missed. Sagar Meghani, Washington.
11: There's a new ruling involving Kilmer Abrego Garcia, AP correspondent at Donahue.
15: Abrego Garcia was mistakenly deported to El Salvador last year. It became an embarrassment for the Trump administration when the order was given to return Abrego Garcia to the U.S. He claimed the administration was vindictive, and the federal judge agreed. Abrego Garcia is a Salvadoran citizen with an American wife and child who has lived in Maryland for years, but he immigrated to the U.S. illegally as a teenager. The Justice Department vowed to appeal, calling the judge's order wrong and dangerous. I'm Ed Donahue.
0: President Trump spoke in New York about the economy. In remarks, Trump said he lived up to a key promise.
16: I cut your taxes and cut the taxes on workers, families, small business who are the soul of this state. And I made special promises that I would save your thousands of dollars a year.
0: This is AP News. AP's Jennifer King reports on developments in a deadly overdose case in New Mexico.
17: Authorities say fentanyl and methamphetamine were found at a house where New Mexico responders got sick after answering an overdose call. Steve McLaughlin is the chief medical officer for University of New Mexico Hospital.
18: When someone's exposed to an opioid or like fentanyl, initially they will often become drowsy. They can actually become unconscious. And then we see their breathing slow down and that they can, in fact, stop breathing.
17: Mika and Georgia Rascon were identified as two of the three people in the house who died. A fourth person who was unresponsive and one of the responders who became sick were still hospitalized as of Friday. Mountaineer Mayor Peter Nieto says authorities were called to the house by a worried co-worker of one of the victims.
19: The employer called and they did not answer. And so they sent another worker to go look, and they're the ones that discovered the scene.
17: The investigation is still ongoing. I'm Jennifer King.
0: More on these stories on apnews.com. I'm Haya Pinjwani. AP News.
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22: A dozen indicted. You're listening to Network Indiana. I'm Jarrett Lewis. 12 members of a drug gang known as the Crown Hill Enterprise are facing federal charges following a 28-count indictment by a grand jury.
28: It was no secret. The group was known to be operating in the neighborhood.
22: Reverend Charles Harrison told Fox 59 that the group was involved in many violent crimes, including kidnapping, assault, witness intimidation, and a 2024 murder. Over 30 people and a few cats are without a home after a fire tore through an apartment complex on the south side of Indianapolis Friday. The Indianapolis Fire Department says it's the second fire to happen at the complex in the last 5 days. No one was injured in Friday's blaze. IFD is working with the American Red Cross and apartment management to provide shelter for those impacted. The Indiana Fever ending their four-game homestand nicely, winning last night at the Fieldhouse over Golden State 90-82. Caitlin Clark was back, and she led all scorers with 22.
29: The second half was really, really good and kind of powered us through. I thought we played great one-on-one defense. That was kind of what they were just doing, is hunting ISO, especially on me, like just ISO, ISO, ISO, top of the key. And we forced them into contested twos. I think they were 4-for-17 in the fourth quarter, so it's a recipe for a win for us.
22: And Leah Boston had a nice game as well, finishing with 20 points and 16 rebounds. The Fever next will take on the Valkyries again, traveling to Golden State to play there on Thursday. And there's just one day remaining until the greatest spectacle in racing, the 110th Indianapolis 500. Today is Legends Day and the Lucas Oil 500 Festival Parade, which is happening in downtown Indy. Around 200,000 people are expected to be in the city today to celebrate the drivers, the teams, and the race. On Friday, IMS and IndyCar president Doug Bowles said they're keeping their eyes on the rain chances for Sunday.
30: The sun sets at 8:35.
1: So, you know, if we have to, we can go pretty late. So we'll do everything we can. We even talked yesterday with some scenarios. If you get to a point where, say, it rains at 2:30, theoretically halfway is official. But in my mind, we're going to go as long as we go to get a 500 miles in.
22: The green flag is scheduled to wave on Sunday at 12:45. I'm Jarrett Lewis. 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
26: From the Tri-County Weather Center, I'm Bill Banks on All News 1520 WKVI. 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This afternoon, partly sunny with a high near 70. Tonight, isolated rain showers are possible, partly cloudy with a low around 58. As we move into Sunday, scattered rain showers are likely with a high near 76. Sunday night will be mostly clear with a low around 55. Currently, it's 63 and overcast. I'm Bill Banks. 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
6: This is a Bloomberg Money Minute. Stocks end the day and the week higher, with the Dow notching another all-time closing high on signs of progress on peace talks between the U.S. and Iran. The Dow today up 294 points, half a percent higher. The Nasdaq up 51 points. The S&P added 28. All that after the United Arab Emirates joined Saudi Arabia and Qatar in urging President Trump to not restart military strikes against Iran. Also, Pakistan's Army Chief of Staff headed to Iran's capital. And President Trump says he's skipping his own son's wedding in Florida this weekend because of important business at the White House. Oil, meantime, closing just slightly higher, $96.60 a barrel. Crude futures down 10% from last week. That's on hopes for an end to that war. And Kevin Warsh, sworn in as the 17th chairman of the Federal Reserve today, replacing Jerome Powell, who will stay on the Fed's board. The central bank's next meeting on interest rates, Warsh's first, is on June 16th and 17th. Tom Busby, Bloomberg Radio.
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6: I'm Mike Tabuski. It's a race against time in Orange County, California, where hazmat crews are trying to cool down a tank full of toxic chemicals that's in danger of exploding. Earlier today, Governor Gavin Newsom declared a state of emergency, and 50,000 people are now under evacuation orders. It's Memorial Day weekend, and that means it's a busy time for America's airports. Katie Nastro from Going.com with some ways to make your flight a little easier.
7: Take advantage of the different programs that are out there. So if you have TSA PreCheck, for example, make sure you're opting into TSA Touchless ID for PreCheck members. I use this all the time now with my participating airline. It's just a facial scan. You don't have to get your ID out. It's pretty incredible. So if you can, your airline participates, definitely opt in.
6: TSA says it expects to screen 18 million people when all is said and done. And the family of Kyle Busch now says he died due to sepsis. The NASCAR champ passed away on Thursday. This is ABC News. A new weight loss drug called retatrutide could be available as soon as next year, but experts are worried that some won't wait that long.
8: Doctors are already concerned that some Americans are turning to knockoff versions in China, and that means they're unregulated. This could increase the risk of potentially the drugs being tainted, and that could lead to infection or even overdose. Now, these GLP-1 medications have shown not only to benefit weight loss, but also other health benefits. We're talking about things like heart disease and kidney disease, as well as sleep apnea. If this drug does gain approval, it would be in the coming years and would be especially beneficial to the heaviest patients, especially if they don't want to get surgery.
6: ABC's Yuri Benajad from the ABC News Medical Unit. Rob Bass, the rapper best known for his 1988 hit song It Takes Two, has died after a private battle with cancer, according to a statement posted to his social media. He was 59. And Schlitz Beer brewing its last batch today. Pabst Brewing is pulling the plug. I'm Mike Dabosky, ABC News.
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13: A dozen indicted. You're listening to Network Indiana. I'm Jarrett Lewis. 12 members of a drug gang known as the Crown Hill Enterprise are facing federal charges following a 28-count indictment by a grand jury.
14: It was no secret. The group was known to be operating in the neighborhood.
13: Reverend Charles Harrison told Fox 59 that the group was involved in many violent crimes, including kidnapping, assault, witness intimidation, and a 2024 murder. Over 30 people and a few cats are without a home after a fire tore through an apartment complex on the south side of Indianapolis Friday. The Indianapolis Fire Department says it's the second fire to happen at the complex in the last 5 days. No one was injured in Friday's blaze. IFD is working with the American Red Cross and apartment management to provide shelter for those impacted. The Indiana Fever ending their four-game homestand nicely, winning last night at the Fieldhouse over Golden State 90-82. Caitlin Clark was back, and she led all scorers with 22.
15: The second half was really, really good and kind of powered us through. I thought we played great one-on-one defense. That was kind of what they were just doing, is hunting ISO, especially on me, like just ISO, top of the key. And we forced them into contested twos. I think they were 4-for-17 in the fourth quarter. So it's a recipe for a win for us.
13: Aaliyah Boston had a nice game as well, finishing with 20 points and 16 rebounds. The Fever next will take on the Valkyries again, traveling to Golden State to play there on Thursday. And there's just one day remaining until the greatest spectacle in racing, the 110th Indianapolis 500. Today is Legends Day and the Lucas Oil 500 Festival Parade, which is happening in downtown Indy. Around 200,000 people are expected to be in the city today to celebrate the drivers, the teams, and the race. On Friday, IMS and IndyCar President Doug Bowles said they're keeping their eyes on the rain chances for Sunday.
16: The sun sets at 8:35, so, you know, if we have to, we can go pretty late. So we'll do everything we can. We even talked yesterday with some scenarios. If you get to a point where, say, it rains at 2:30, theoretically halfway is official, but in my mind, we're going to go as long as we go to get a 500 miles in.
13: The green flag is scheduled to wave on Sunday at 12:45. I'm Jarrett Lewis. 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
1: The Knox Park Board will hold its monthly meeting this upcoming Tuesday, May 26th. The meeting will begin at 5:30 p.m. Central Time and will take place at the Nancy J. Dembowski Community Center in Knox. Under the new business section of the agenda, Park Board members will discuss filling in cracks on the pickleball courts and the possibility of hiring an outside company to redo the damaged courts. There will be discussion on a new estimate to get lights installed on basketball courts, as well as discussion on insurance reporting for scoreboards that were hit by lightning on two fields. There is a new concession stand contract to be filled out and signed, and there will also be discussion on the ongoing fencing for Field 1. An update will be given on the John Deere Gator repairs, which are complete, and board members will discuss getting quotes for lighting on the pickleball courts. Board members will also discuss recent vandalism that has taken place at the men's restrooms, specifically in regards to whether anything was caught on camera. After a section of the meeting for comments from the public and from board members, the meeting will be adjourned. The public is invited to attend this meeting. The Knox Community School Corporation Board of Trustees has announced the candidate filing has opened for 3 seats on the board that will be voted on in the November election this year. Filing opened May 19th and will remain open through noon Central Time on Thursday, June 18th. Candidates are encouraged to submit paperwork a few days in advance in order to allow time for signature verification. The 3 open seats represent California Township, Center Township, and Washington Township. In order to qualify to run for a board seat, candidates must live in the township for the seat they're running for. Candidates also must complete 2 petition forms, one that gathers at least 10 signatures from registered voters who live within the boundaries of the school corporation, and an economic interest form in reference to the candidate's income. Candidate packets can be found and should be returned to the Stark County Election Office, located inside the Stark County Courthouse at 53 East Washington Street in Knox. Under new Indiana laws, this year will be the first partisan school board election. This means the candidates have the option of appearing on the ballot as Democrat, Republican, Libertarian, Independent, or Undisclosed. As this school board election cycle will not include a primary election, multiple candidates from the same party may appear on the ballot in November, and straight party voting will not be available. Registration forms for interested candidates are also available online, and links to those can be found at WKVI.com. A press release from the Northern Indiana Community Foundation shared that members of the Hive recently awarded $8,000 in grants to local organizations during its annual social gathering that took place this Tuesday, May 20th. The Hive is a women's giving circle that was established in 2018 through the Stark County Community Foundation. The group brings together women from across the community to pool their annual dues and to vote on how funds should be distributed. Since its inception, the Hive has awarded more than $65,000 in grants to nonprofit organizations that make a difference throughout Stark County. The 2026 grant recipients are Stark County Parks and Recreation, $2,500, Prairie Trails Club, $2,000, Kids Closet Ministry was awarded $1,500, Meals on Wheels of Northwest Indiana was awarded $1,000, and Toys for Kids received $1,000 as well. Grant funding is made possible through member contributions and an annual distribution from the Hive Giving Circle Endowment Fund at the Stark County Community Foundation. The full release and more information can be found online at WKVI.com. Those interested in learning more about the Hive or becoming a member can visit NICF.org or contact Jackie Ryan at 574-772-3665. A press release from the LaPorte County Sheriff's Office shares that on May 20th at 4:02 p.m., deputies responded to State Road 39 South of County Road 1500 South in reference to a 2-vehicle head-on crash. After initial on-scene investigation, it was determined that a red 2013 Hyundai Sonata had been traveling north on State Road 39. A gray 2015 Jeep Wrangler had been traveling south on State Road 39. The Hyundai drove left of center and collided with the Jeep. The Hyundai was operated by 41-year-old Sarah G. Guresi of Burns Harbor, Indiana. Guresi was pronounced dead at the scene. The Jeep was operated by 23-year-old Grace E. Crone of LaPorte. Crone sustained a lower body injury. Toxicology

0: Test results are pending and no further information is available for release. The announcement ended by thanking responding officers and agencies of Westville Police Department, Hannah and Noble Township Volunteer Fire Departments, LaPorte County EMS, LaPorte County Coroner's Office, and John's Garage.
1: 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This afternoon, partly sunny with a high near 70. Tonight, isolated rain showers are possible, partly cloudy with a low around 58. As we move into Sunday, scattered rain showers are likely with a high near 76. Sunday night will be mostly clear with a low around 55. Currently, it's 63 and overcast. I'm Bill Banks. For your local forecast 24/7, visit WKVI.com.
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5: This is a Bloomberg Money Minute. Stocks end the day and the week higher, with the Dow notching another all-time closing high on signs of progress on peace talks between the U.S. and Iran. The Dow today up 294 points, 0.5% higher. The Nasdaq up 51 points. The S&P added 28. All that after the United Arab Emirates joined Saudi Arabia and Qatar in urging President Trump to not restart military strikes against Iran. Also, Pakistan's Army Chief of Staff headed to Iran's capital. And President Trump says he's skipping his own son's wedding in Florida this weekend because of important business at the White House. Oil, meantime, closing just slightly higher, $96.60 a barrel. Crude futures down 10% from last week. That's on hopes for an end to that war. And Kevin Warsh, sworn in as the 17th chairman of the Federal Reserve today, replacing Jerome Powell, who will stay on the Fed's board. The central bank's next meeting on interest rates, Warsh's first, is on June 16th and 17th. Tom Busby, Bloomberg Radio.
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14: Why it's important to get it in writing. I'm CJ Miller, and this is Hoosier Ag Today News. A handshake might seal the deal, but when it comes to cash renting farmland, that's often not enough. Courtney Schmidt with Purdue Extension Miami County says that once both parties can come to a verbal agreement, you should always have a written agreement or a contract to protect all parties involved.
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14: 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And on behalf of all of us at Hoosier Ag Today, we ask that you take the time this Memorial Day to stop and remember those who not only served, but gave the ultimate sacrifice of their lives for our country and our freedom. I'm CJ Miller, Hoosier Ag Today, Indiana's Farm Network.
0: Turning now to funeral arrangements. 79-year-old Joseph Joe William Downs of Fort Wayne and formerly of Knox passed away May 9th. Friends will be received from 11 a.m. until the time of the 1 p.m. service tomorrow, Saturday, May 23rd, at the Brayman & Son Memorial Chapel in Knox. Contributions may be made to the Humane Society or Doctors Without Borders in memory of 79-year-old Joseph Joe William Downs of Fort Wayne and formerly of Knox. 73-year-old Margie Mae Deller of Winnemac passed away May 12th. Visitation will be held from noon to 2 p.m. tomorrow, Saturday, May 23rd, at Frayne Mortuary in Winnemac, with services to begin at 2 p.m. Memorial contributions may be made to the family care of Michael Deller in memory of 73-year-old Margie Mae Deller of Winnemac. Daniel Toth of Union Mills passed away Monday, May 18th. Visitation will be held this Sunday, May 24th, from 2 to 6 p.m. at Randall's Funeral Home, Hamlet Chapel. Mass will take place on Monday, May 25th at 11 a.m. at Holy Cross Catholic Church. In lieu of flowers, memorial contributions may be made to Holy Cross Catholic Church in memory of Daniel Toth of Union Mills. You can find complete obituary information online at WKVI.com.
1: From the Tri-County Weather Center, I'm Bill Banks on All News 1520 WKVI. 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This afternoon, partly sunny with a high near 70. Tonight, isolated rain showers are possible, partly cloudy with a low around 58. As we move into Sunday, scattered rain showers are likely with a high near 76. Sunday night will be mostly clear with a low around 55. Currently, it's 63 and overcast. I'm Bill Banks. For your local forecast 24/7, visit WKVI.com.
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16: Audio courtesy of Fox Sports as Carb Day at the Indianapolis Motor Speedway not only featured the Weenie 500, but also some top speeds on the track less than 48 hours away from the 110th running of the Indianapolis 500. Now, Carb Day practice featured Joseph Newgarden once again pacing the field, the only car to eclipse 228 miles per hour, 228.342 for the former back-to-back champion, and he's also been the back-to-back fastest car in two straight practices. both on Monday and now on Carb Day. Now, of course, Monday's practice overshadowed by the big crash in Turn 2 involving Alexander Rossi, Pato O'Ward, and Romain Grosjean. If you look at the speed chart yesterday, Rossi the third slowest in that number 20 ECR Chevy. Pato O'Ward was in the middle of the field. He was 20th quick. Romain Grosjean was really the collateral damage of that Monday crash, and Grosjean was 11th quick. Maybe the big surprise of Carb Day, the rookie from Dow Coin, Dennis Hauger, he was 10th quick on the day, Hauger posting 225.187. Fast six from Carb Day, Newgarden, Rasmussen, Malukas, Daly, Sato, and Pillow. Now over to the Fever, who last night outlasted the Golden State Valkyries. That was a final for the Fever of 90-82. Caitlin Clark making her return.
17: Kelsey to Caitlin. Logo three. Good! In the face of Tiffany Hayes.
16: John Nolan on the call on the Fever Radio Network. Have a great weekend. Brendan King, Network Indiana.
18: I'm Carmen Roberts. President Trump held a phone call today with the leaders of several Arab countries as negotiators work on a framework for a peace deal with Iran.
19: We heard the president say that it was 50-50 whether or not there would be a deal reached and that a decision would be made by tomorrow as of whether or not strikes would resume in Iran.
18: Fox's Alex Hogan. Some 40,000 people in Southern California are waiting to return home after a chemical tank leak at an aerospace plant.
20: What we were told by the manufacturer's tech rep is that essentially we're at two current options and outcomes of this tank. One, it fails and cracks and all the product leaks out onto the ground. The other option that was told to us is that it blows up.
18: Orange County Fire Division Chief Craig Covey. 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
24: A dozen indicted. You're listening to Network Indiana. I'm Jarrett Lewis. 12 members of a drug gang known as the Crown Hill Enterprise are facing federal charges following a 28-count indictment by a grand jury.
25: It was no secret. The group was known to be operating in the neighborhood.
24: Reverend Charles Harrison told Fox 59 that the group was involved in many violent crimes, including kidnapping, assault, witness intimidation, and a 2024 murder. Over 30 people and a few cats are without a home after a fire tore through an apartment complex on the south side of Indianapolis Friday. The Indianapolis Fire Department says it's the second fire to happen at the complex in the last 5 days. No one was injured in Friday's blaze. IFD is working with the American Red Cross and apartment management to provide shelter for those impacted. The Indiana Fever ending their four-game homestand nicely, winning last night at the Fieldhouse over Golden State 90-82. Caitlin Clark was back, and she led all scorers with 22.
26: The second half was really, really good and kind of powered us through. I thought we played great one-on-one defense. That was kind of what they were just doing, is hunting ISO, especially on me, like just ISO, ISO, ISO, top of the key. And we forced them into contested twos. I think they were 4-for-17 in the fourth quarter, so it's a recipe for a win for us.
24: Aaliyah Boston had a nice game as well, finishing with 20 points and 16 rebounds. The Fever next will take on the Valkyries again, traveling to Golden State to play there on Thursday. And there's just one day remaining until the greatest spectacle in racing, the 110th Indianapolis 500. Today is Legends Day and the Lucas Oil 500 Festival Parade, which is happening in downtown Indy. Around 200,000 people are expected to be in the city today to celebrate the drivers, the teams, and the race. On Friday, IMS and IndyCar President Doug Bowles said they're keeping their eyes on the rain chances for Sunday.
27: The sun sets at 8:35, so, you know, if we have to, we can go pretty late. So we'll do everything we can. We even talked yesterday say with some scenarios, if you get to a point where, say, it rains at 2:30, theoretically halfway is official. But in my mind, we're going to go as long as we go to get a 500 miles in.
24: The green flag is scheduled to wave on Sunday at 12:45. I'm Jarrett Lewis. 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
7: Well, the Board of Public Works and Safety and the Common Council will meet Monday. I'm Rusty Nixon, Max 98.3 FM News. The Plymouth Board of Public Works and Safety and Common Council will meet on Monday, May 26th, starting at the Board of Works at 6 p.m. On that agenda, reports from the various city department heads and a request for street closures for downtown events. Common Council will begin its meeting immediately following the Board of Works. On that agenda are public hearings for the historic fire station renovation project and an application to vacate for Habitat for Humanity. Later in the meeting, an ordinance regarding permit and application fees for the city, as well as a resolution supporting a grant application for the restoration of the historic firehouse will be heard. Both meetings will be held in the council chambers on the second floor of the city building. Those attending should enter by the Garrow Street entrance. Meeting will also be live streamed on YouTube at City of Plymouth.
8: As a county, can we legally pass an ordinance designating the county as a Christian county? I know it's rather odd. I know it'll be controversial, but I'm curious if we can or not.
9: My gut feeling is probably not, and even if you could, I don't think it would be probably the best idea.
7: That was the exchange between Marshall County Commissioner Adam Falstich and County Attorney Sean Cerisi at their meeting on Monday. Cerisi's response as to why it wouldn't be advisable centered on possible constitutional challenges that could be brought against the county, pointing to a history of acceptance of those coming to the United States for its tolerance of the right to worship, and objections from residents that may not espouse the Christian faith.
8: A good enough case for it. We can at least 30 different churches within the county. So, I mean, figure I'd ask the question.
7: It's a delicate balance we must look at when it comes to data centers. That's part of what Indiana Governor Mike Braun had to say on Thursday at the RV Industry Power Breakfast in Elkhart.
10: Indiana's growth is being half driven by data centers, even with the few that have gotten in. Got to be careful on that. If we stick our head in the sand, China will get ahead of us, and we will not be seeing the economic growth that we're currently seeing.
7: Currently, there are 4 operating data centers in Indiana. 36 are planned for the future, but there's been opposition to them in some communities throughout the state. May 19th at approximately 9 a.m., Marshall County Sheriff's Department deputies responded to a residence in the 3000 block of Olive Road in reference to a man threatening Marshall County Highway Department employees with a rifle. Upon arrival, deputies made contact with the suspects, later identified as 51-year-old Jonathan Ashby. During the investigation, a search warrant was executed at the residence. Firearms and suspected drugs were located. Ashby was transported to the Marshall County Jail and booked for intimidation with a deadly weapon, possession of marijuana, and possession of paraphernalia. Suspects are considered innocent until proven guilty in a court of law. I'm Rusty Nixon, Max 98.3 FM News. 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
1: From the Tri-County Weather Center, I'm Bill Banks on All News 1520 WKVI. brought to you by Primatene Mist. This afternoon, partly sunny with a high near 70. Tonight, isolated rain showers are possible, partly cloudy with a low around 58. As we move into Sunday, scattered rain showers are likely with a high near 76. Sunday night will be mostly clear with a low around 55. Currently, it's 63 and overcast. I'm Bill Banks. For your local forecast 24/7, visit WKVI.com.
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3: This is a Bloomberg Money Minute. Stocks end the day and the week higher, with the Dow notching another all-time closing high on signs of progress on peace talks between the U.S. and Iran. The Dow today up 294 points, 0.5% higher. The Nasdaq up 51 points. The S&P added 28. All that after the United Arab Emirates joined Saudi Arabia and Qatar in urging President Trump to not restart military strikes against Iran. Also, Pakistan's Army Chief of Staff headed to Iran's capital. And President Trump says he's skipping his own son's wedding in Florida this weekend because of important business at the White House. Oil, meantime, closing just slightly higher, $96.60 a barrel. Crude futures down 10% from last week. That's on hopes for an end to that war. And Kevin Warsh, sworn in as the 17th chairman of the Federal Reserve today, replacing Jerome Powell, who will stay on the Fed's board. The central bank's next meeting on interest rates, Warsh's first, is on June 16th and 17th. Tom Busby, Bloomberg Radio.
11: 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We got all kinds of office desks coming in. Now, here's a fancy one right here. It's missing a leg, but that's all right. Whatever. Washers and dryers from a laundromat. Oh, wow, and check this out. 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But our work's really piling up here at Roberts & Sons Salvage.
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1: 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This afternoon, partly sunny with a high near 70. Tonight, isolated rain showers are possible, partly cloudy with a low around 58. As we move into Sunday, scattered rain showers are likely with a high near 76. Sunday night will be mostly clear with a low around 55. Currently, it's 63 and overcast. I'm Bill Banks. 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
7: Plymouth High School wasted no time naming an interim head coach for their football program after the surprise resignation of Ron Schaefer on Thursday night. Assistant Athletic Director Brent Corbett will take over for the coming season. We'll have an interview with Brent on Saturday as Saturday Morning Coaches Show gets underway at 7 o'clock. And we'll get to know the, head coach of the Plymouth Rockies. Don't forget Saturday as well. We will have a day of baseball at Bill Nixon Field. It's the Tony Ross Memorial Tournament, and we'll have all the Plymouth games in that one for you. First one we know will be on the air at 10:30 with our pregame, 11 o'clock with our first pitch. Eric Teal will join me for the play-by-play on that one. And then the second game, well, depends on who wins and who loses. So we'll let you know as the day goes on. But it's the Tony Ross Memorial Tournament, our Max 98.3 baseball game of the week on Saturday. That's your sports check. If you want sports news 24/7, all you got to do is go to our website, sportstothemax.net, our Facebook page, Sports to the Max, or podcasts. Yeah, you can get those. Go to YouTube, Sports to the Max. I'm Rusty Nixon, Max 98.3, part of the winning team at Kankakee Valley Broadcasting.
17: ABC News, I'm Mike Dubusky. It's a race against time in Orange County, California, where hazmat crews are trying to cool down a tank full of toxic chemicals that's in danger of exploding. Earlier today, Governor Gavin Newsom declared a state of emergency, and 50,000 people are now under evacuation orders. It's Memorial Day weekend, and that means it's a busy time for America's airports. Katie Nastro from Going.com with some ways to make your flight a little easier.
18: Take advantage of the different programs that are out there. So if you have TSA PreCheck, for example, make sure you're opting into TSA Touchless ID for PreCheck members. I use this all the time now with my participating airline. It's just a facial scan. You don't have to get your ID out. It's pretty incredible. So if you can, your airline participates, definitely opt in.
17: TSA says it expects to screen 18 million people when all is said and done. And the family of Kyle Busch now says he died due to sepsis. The NASCAR champ passed away on Thursday. This is ABC News. A new weight loss drug called retatrutide could be available as soon as next year, but experts are worried that some won't wait that long.
19: Doctors are already concerned that some Americans are turning to knockoff versions in China, And that means they're unregulated. This could increase the risk of potentially the drugs being tainted, and that could lead to infection or even overdose. Now, these GLP-1 medications have shown not only to benefit weight loss, but also other health benefits. We're talking about things like heart disease and kidney disease, as well as sleep apnea. If this drug does gain approval, it would be in the coming years and would be especially beneficial to the heaviest patients, especially if they don't want to get surgery.
20: ABC's Yuri Benajad from the ABC News Medical Unit. Rob Bass, the rapper best known for his 1980 hit 8-hit song It Takes Two, has died after a private battle with cancer, according to a statement posted to his social media. He was 59. And Schlitz Beer brewing its last batch today. Pabst Brewing is pulling the plug. I'm Mike Dubosky, ABC News.
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24: A dozen indicted. You're listening to Network Indiana. I'm Jarrett Lewis. 12 members of a drug gang known as the Crown Hill Enterprise are facing federal charges following a 28-count indictment by a grand jury.
25: It was no secret. The group was known to be operating in the neighborhood.
24: Reverend Charles Harrison told Fox 59 that the group was involved in many violent crimes, including kidnapping, assault, witness intimidation, and a 2024 murder. Over 30 people and a few cats are without a home after a fire tore through an apartment complex on the south side of Indianapolis Friday. The Indianapolis Fire Department says it's the second fire to happen at the complex in the last 5 days. No one was injured in Friday's blaze. IFD is working with the American Red Cross and apartment management to provide shelter for those impacted. The Indiana Fever ending their four-game homestand nicely, winning last night at the Fieldhouse over Golden State 90-82. Caitlin Clark was back, and she led all scorers with 22.
26: The second half was really, really good and kind of powered us through. I thought we played great one-on-one defense. That was kind of what they were just doing, is hunting ISO, especially on me, like just ISO, ISO, ISO, top of the key. And we forced them into contested twos. I think they were 4-for-17 in the fourth quarter, so that's a recipe for a win for us.
24: Aaliyah Boston had a nice game as well, finishing with 20 points and 16 rebounds. The Fever next will take on the Valkyries again, traveling to Golden State to play there on Thursday. And there's just one day remaining until the greatest spectacle in racing, the 110th Indianapolis 500. Today is Legends Day and the Lucas Oil 500 Festival Parade, which is happening in downtown Indy. Around 200,000 people are expected to be in the city today to celebrate the drivers, the teams, and the race. On Friday, IMS and IndyCar President Doug Bowles said they're keeping their eyes on the rain chances for Sunday.
27: The sun sets at 8:35, so, you know, if we have to, we can go pretty late. So we'll do everything we can. We even talked yesterday with some scenarios. If you get to a point where, say, it rains at 2:30, theoretically halfway is official, but in my mind, we're going to go as long as we go to get a 500 miles in.
24: The green flag is scheduled to wave on Sunday at 12:45. I'm Jarrett Lewis. 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
28: The Knox Park Board will hold its monthly meeting this upcoming Tuesday, May 26th. The meeting will begin at 5:30 p.m. Central Time and will take place at the Nancy J. Dembowski Community Center in Knox. Under the new business section of the agenda, park board members will discuss filling in cracks on the pickleball courts and the possibility of hiring an outside company to redo the damaged courts. There will be discussion on a new estimate to get lights installed on basketball courts, as well as discussion on insurance reporting for scoreboards that were hit by lightning on two fields. There is a new concession stand contract to be filled out and signed, and there will also be discussion on the ongoing fencing for Field 1. An update will be given on the John Deere Gator repairs, which are complete, and board members will discuss getting quotes for lighting on the pickleball courts. Board members will also discuss recent vandalism that has taken place at the men's restrooms, specifically in regards to whether anything was caught on camera. After a section of the meeting for comments from the public and from board members, the meeting will be adjourned. The public is invited to attend this meeting. The Knox Community School Corporation Board of Trustees has announced the candidate filing has opened for three seats on the board that will be voted on in the November election this year. Filing opened May 19th and will remain open through noon Central Time on Thursday, June 18th. Candidates are encouraged to submit paperwork a few days in advance in order to allow time for signature verification. The three open seats represent California Township, Center Township, and Washington Township. In order to qualify to run for a board seat, candidates must live in the township for the seat they're running for. Candidates also must complete two petition forms, one that gathers at least 10 signatures from registered voters who live within the boundaries of the school corporation, and an economic interest form in reference to the candidate's income. Candidate packets can be found and should be returned to the Stark County Election Office, located inside the Stark County Courthouse at 53 East Washington Street in Knox. Under new Indiana laws, this year will be the first partisan school board election. This means the candidates have the option of appearing on the ballot as Democrat, Republican, Libertarian, Independent, or undisclosed. As this school board election cycle will not include a primary election, multiple candidates from the same party may appear on the ballot in November, and straight party voting will not be available. Registration forms for interested candidates are also available online, and links to those can be found at WKVI.com. A press release from the Northern Indiana Community Foundation shared that members of the Hive recently awarded $8,000 in grants to local organizations during its annual social gathering that took place this Tuesday, May 20th. The Hive is a women's giving circle that was established in 2018 through the Stark County Community Foundation. The group brings together women from across the community to pool their annual dues and to vote on how funds should be distributed. Since its inception, the Hive has awarded more than $65,000 in grants to nonprofit organizations that make a difference throughout Stark County. The 2026 grant recipients are Stark County Parks and Recreation, $2,500, Prairie Trails Club, $2,000. Kids Closet Ministry was awarded $1,500, Meals on Wheels of Northwest Indiana was awarded $1,000, and Toys for Kids received $1,000 as well. Grant funding is made possible through member contributions and an annual distribution from the Hive Giving Circle Endowment Fund at the Stark County Community Foundation. The full release and more information can be found online at WKVI.com. Those interested in learning more about the Hive or becoming a member can visit nicf.org or contact Jackie Ryan at 574-772-3665. A press release from the LaPorte County Sheriff's Office shares that on May 20th at 4:02 p.m., deputies responded to State Road 39 South of County Road 1500 South in reference to a two-vehicle head-on crash. After initial on-scene investigation, it was determined that a red 2013 Hyundai Sonata had been traveling north on State Road 39. A gray 2015 Jeep Wrangler had been traveling south on State Road 39. The Hyundai drove left of center and collided with the Jeep. The Hyundai was operated by 41-year-old Sarah G. Guresi of Burns Harbor, Indiana. Guresi was pronounced dead at the scene. The Jeep was operated by 23-year-old Grace E. Crone of LaPorte. Crone sustained a lower body injury. Toxicology test results are pending and no further information is available for release. The announcement ended by thanking responding officers and agencies of Westville Police Department, Hanna and Noble Township Volunteer Fire Departments, LaPorte County EMS, LaPorte County Coroner's Office, and John's Garage.
1: From the Tri-County Weather Center, I'm Bill Banks on All News 1520 WKVI. brought to you by Primatene Mist. This afternoon, partly sunny with a high near 70. Tonight, isolated rain showers are possible, partly cloudy with a low around 58. As we move into Sunday, scattered rain showers are likely with a high near 76. Sunday night will be mostly clear with a low around 55. Currently, it's 63 and overcast. I'm Bill Banks. For your local forecast 24/7, visit WKVI.com.
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15: This is a Bloomberg Money Minute. Stocks end the day and the week higher, with the Dow notching another all-time closing high on signs of progress on peace talks between the U.S. and Iran. The Dow today up 294 points, 0.5% higher. The Nasdaq up 51 points. The S&P added 28. All that after the United Arab Emirates joined Saudi Arabia and Qatar in urging President Trump to not restart military strikes against Iran. Also, Pakistan's Army Chief of Staff headed to Iran's capital. And President Trump says he's skipping his own son's wedding in Florida this weekend because of important business at the White House. Oil, meantime, closing just slightly higher, $96.60 a barrel. Crude futures down 10% from last week. That's on hopes for an end to that war. And Kevin Warsh sworn in as the 17th chairman of the Federal Reserve today, replacing Jerome Powell, who will stay on the Fed's board. The central bank's next meeting on interest rates, Warsh's first, is on June 16th and 17th. Tom Busby, Bloomberg Radio.
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15: 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I'm CJ Miller, and this is Hoosier Ag Today News. 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
28: Turning now to funeral arrangements. 79-year-old Joseph Joe William Downs of Fort Wayne and formerly of Knox passed away May 9th. Friends will be received from 11 a.m. until the time of the 1 p.m. service tomorrow, Saturday, May 23rd, at the Brayman & Son Memorial Chapel in Knox. Contributions may be made to the Humane Society or Doctors Without Borders in memory of 79-year-old Joseph Joe William Downs of Fort Wayne and formerly of Knox. 73-year-old Margie Mae Deller of Winnemac passed away May 12th. Visitation will be held from noon to 2 p.m. tomorrow, Saturday, May 23rd, at Frayne Mortuary in Winnemac, with services to begin at 2 p.m. Memorial contributions may be made to the family care of Michael Deller in memory of 73-year-old Margie Mae Deller of Winnemac. Daniel Toth of Union Mills passed away Monday, May 18th. Visitation will be held this Sunday, May 24th, from 2 to 6 p.m. at Randall's Funeral Home, Hamlet Chapel. Mass will take place on Monday, May 25th at 11 a.m. at Holy Cross Catholic Church. In lieu of flowers, memorial contributions may be made to Holy Cross Catholic Church in memory of Daniel Toth of Union Mills. You can find complete obituary information online at WKVI.com.
1: From the Tri-County Weather Center, I'm Bill Banks on All News 1520 WKVI. 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This afternoon, partly sunny with a high near 70. Tonight, isolated rain showers are possible, partly cloudy with a low around 58. As we move into Sunday, scattered rain showers are likely with a high near 76. Sunday night will be mostly clear with a low around 55. Currently, it's 63 and overcast. I'm Bill Banks. For your local forecast 24/7, visit WKVI.com.
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2: Congratulations to our final Tyler Roth WKVI Athlete of the Week for the 2025-2026 season. It's Logan Turkovitz. He's the South Central volleyball star that broke so many records there at South Central, but also made his mark not only in the Porter County Conference, but throughout the state of Indiana. This season, he had 399 kills. That averaged 4.2 kills per set. That was good enough for third in the state of Indiana. He set the South Central school season record with a hitting percentage of .313. That was good enough for 24th in Indiana. He also set the season record there at South Central with 60 aces. Good enough for 14th in the state of Indiana. He also broke a school season record of 237 digs and 45 blocks. He set a match record for 24 kills versus Boone Grove. And then career-wise, he broke the school record for career kills, setting it at over 1,000, 1,008, and career aces, 135. He also had 106 career blocks and 772 career digs. He was the Porter County Conference MVP, and he is our final Tyler Roth WKVI Athlete of the Week. We'll get with Mr. Turkovitz this coming weekend on the Saturday Sports Line. Earlier on in the show, as we set the table for the Tyler Roth WKVI Athlete of the Year announcement, That is all happening this coming Saturday for the final Saturday Sports Line of the year. We're so excited. Join us this Saturday at 9 a.m. Eastern, 8 a.m. Central on 99.3 FM, WKVI.com, streaming throughout the world. That's your Sports Check. I'm Mitch Columbia.
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19: This is Ty Higgins from the Ohio AgNet. Hoosier Ag Today's founder Gary Truitt recently was honored with the Farm Broadcaster of the Year Award from our National Association of Farm Broadcasting. Gary was really surprised by the honor, but I can tell you many of us weren't. Gary's work for agriculture goes far outside his Indiana borders. Speaking for my fellow farm broadcasters, the 65 Indiana radio stations that have aired Gary's Indiana reports, many for the last 3 decades, and thousands of Hoosier farmers and rural listeners. Congratulations, Gary.
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20: ABC News, I'm Dave Packer. The White House North lawn was cleared by Secret Service this evening after the sound of apparent gunshots near the White House. ABC News has reached out to the Secret Service for more information. President Trump today saying a deal to end the 3-month war with Iran is, quote, largely negotiated and would include opening the Strait of Hormuz. But two sources tell ABC News that Iran has not yet signed on to the deal. California Governor Gavin Newsom declaring a state of emergency in Orange County. Emergency responders trying to prevent an explosion of chemical tanks. ABC's Jacqueline Lee is in California.
21: Several tanks that are holding thousands of gallons of a chemical. And if one of them blows up, they're concerned about a chain reaction, right? Like this massive explosion, mushroom cloud of chemicals that can result from this.
20: More than 50,000 people have been asked to evacuate the area. Hawaii shaken by a magnitude 6.0 earthquake. Damage reported in multiple homes. This is ABC News. Users of credit cards that accrue airline miles and points toward various travel perks are likely to find balances won't take them as far this summer. Jet fuel costs have gone up with the Iran war. Advice from ABC's Chuck Siebertson.
23: Experts suggest signing up for an airline's frequent flyer program, which usually doesn't cost anything. On some airlines, you can redeem miles for discounted flights, seat upgrades, or checked bags. Higher tiers of loyalty programs can unlock benefits like priority boarding or waived baggage fees. Major airlines also partner with banks to market co-branded credit cards that carry an annual fee. The cards earn users miles whenever they buy something.
20: It's last call for the beer that made Milwaukee famous. Today, the final batch of Schlitz beer is being brewed in Wisconsin. The beer will be available next month. Schlitz was founded in 1849 and was once the largest brewer in the United States. The label's now owned by former rival Pabst, which has decided to end production. Dave Packer, ABC News.
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6: 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I'm Jarrett Lewis. 12 members of a drug gang known as the Crown Hill Enterprise are facing federal charges following a 28-count indictment by a grand jury.
22: It was no secret. The group was

0: 22.
1: The second half was really, really good and kind of powered us through. I thought we played great one-on-one defense. That was kind of what they were just doing, is hunting ISO, especially on me, like just ISO, ISO, ISO, top of the key. And we forced them into contested twos. I think they were 4-for-17 in the fourth quarter. So it's a recipe for a win for us.
0: Aaliyah Boston had a nice game as well, finishing with 20 points and 16 rebounds. The Fever next will take on the Valkyries again, traveling to Golden State to play there on Thursday. And there's just one day remaining until the greatest spectacle in racing, the 110th Indianapolis 500. Today is Legends Day and the Lucas Oil 500 Festival Parade, which is happening in downtown Indy. Around 200,000 people are expected to be in the city today to celebrate the drivers, the teams, and the race. On Friday, IMS and IndyCar President Doug Bowles said they're keeping their eyes on the rain chances for Sunday.
2: The sun sets at 8:35, so, you know, if we have to, we can go pretty late. So we'll do everything we can. We even talked yesterday with some scenarios. If you get to a point where, say, it rains at 2:30, theoretically halfway is official, but in my mind, we're going to go as long as we go to get a 500 miles in.
0: The green flag is scheduled to wave on Sunday at 12:45. I'm Jarrett Lewis. 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
5: The Knox Park Board will hold its monthly meeting this upcoming Tuesday, May 26th. The meeting will begin at 5:30 p.m. Central Time and will take place at the Nancy J. Dembowski Community Center in Knox. Under the new business section of the agenda, Park Board members will discuss filling in cracks on the pickleball courts and the possibility of hiring an outside company to redo the damaged courts. There will be discussion on a new estimate to get lights installed on basketball courts, as well as discussion on insurance reporting for scoreboards that were hit by lightning on two fields. There is a new concession stand contract to be filled out and signed, and there will also be discussion on the ongoing fencing for Field 1. An update will be given on the John Deere Gator repairs, which are complete, and board members will discuss getting quotes for lighting on the pickleball courts. Board members will also discuss recent vandalism that has taken place at the men's restrooms, specifically in regards to whether anything was caught on camera. After a section of the meeting for comments from the public and from board members, the meeting will be adjourned. The public is invited to attend this meeting. The Knox Community School Corporation Board of Trustees has announced the candidate filing has opened for 3 seats on the board that will be voted on in the November election this year. Filing opened May 19th and will remain open through noon Central Time on Thursday, June 18th. Candidates are encouraged to submit paperwork a few days in advance in order to allow time for signature verification. The 3 open seats represent California Township, Center Township, and Washington Township. In order to qualify to run for a board seat, candidates must live in the township for the seat they're running for. Candidates also must complete 2 petition forms, one that gathers at least 10 signatures from registered voters who live within the boundaries of the school corporation, and an economic interest form in reference to the candidate's income. Candidate packets can be found and should be returned to the Stark County Election Office, located inside the Stark County Courthouse at 53 East Washington Street in Knox. Under new Indiana laws, this year will be the first partisan school board election. This means the candidates have the option of appearing on the ballot as Democrat, Republican, Libertarian, Independent, or undisclosed. As this school board election cycle will not include a primary election, multiple candidates from the same party may appear on the ballot in November, and straight party voting will not be available. Registration forms for interested candidates are also available online, and links to those can be found at WKVI.com. A press release from the Northern Indiana Community Foundation shared that members of the Hive recently awarded $8,000 in grants to local organizations during its annual social gathering that took place this Tuesday, May 20th. The Hive is a women's giving circle that was established in 2018 through the Stark County Community Foundation. The group brings together

0: Women from across the community to pool their annual dues and to vote on how funds should be distributed. Since its inception, the Hive has awarded more than $65,000 in grants to nonprofit organizations that make a difference throughout Stark County. The 2026 grant recipients are Stark County Parks and Recreation, $2,500, Prairie Trails Club, $2,000. Kids Closet Ministry was awarded $1,500. Meals on Wheels of Northwest Indiana was awarded $1,000. And Toys for Kids received $1,000 as well. Grant funding is made possible through member contributions and an annual distribution from the Hive Giving Circle Endowment Fund at the Stark County Community Foundation. The full release and more information can be found online at WKVI.com. Those interested in learning more about the Hive or becoming a member can visit nicf.org or contact Jackie Ryan at 574-772-3665. A press release from the LaPorte County Sheriff's Office shares that on May 20th at 4:02 p.m., deputies responded to State Road 39 south of County Road 1500 south in reference to a two-vehicle head-on crash. After initial on-scene investigation, it was determined that a red 2013 Hyundai Sonata had been traveling north on State Road 39. A gray 2015 Jeep Wrangler had been traveling south on State Road 39. The Hyundai drove left of center and collided with the Jeep. The Hyundai was operated by 41-year-old Sarah G. Guresi of Burns Harbor, Indiana. Guresi was pronounced dead at the scene. The Jeep was operated by 23-year-old Grace E. Crone of LaPorte. Crone sustained a lower body injury. Toxicology test results are pending and no further information is available for release. The announcement ended by thanking responding officers and agencies of Westville Police Department, Hanna and Noble Township Volunteer Fire Departments, LaPorte County EMS, LaPorte County Coroner's Office, and John's Garage.
1: From the Tri-County Weather Center, I'm Bill Banks on All News 1520 WKVI. 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A slight chance of rain showers tonight with a low of 57 degrees. Tomorrow, mostly cloudy with rain showers likely, high 77. Tomorrow night, clear with a low in the mid-50s. For Memorial Day, sunny skies and 82. I'm Bill Banks. For your local forecast 24/7, visit WKVI.com.
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10: 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I'm CJ Miller, and this is Hoosier Ag Today News. 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
12: Turning now to funeral arrangements. 79-year-old Joseph Joe William Downs of Fort Wayne and formerly of Knox passed away May 9th. Friends will be received from 11 a.m. until the time of the 1 p.m. service tomorrow, Saturday, May 23rd, at the Brayman and Son Memorial Chapel in Knox. Contributions may be made to the Humane Society or Doctors Without Borders in memory of 79-year-old Joseph Joe William Downs of Fort Wayne and formerly of Knox. 73-year-old Margie Mae Deller of Winnemac passed away May 12th. Visitation will be held from noon to 2 p.m. tomorrow, Saturday, May 23rd, at Frayne Mortuary in Winnemac, with services to begin at 2 p.m. Memorial contributions may be made to the family care of Michael Deller in memory of 73-year-old Margie Mae Deller of Winnemac. Daniel Toth of Union Mills passed away Monday, May 18th. Visitation will be held this Sunday, May 24th, from 2 to 6 p.m. at Rannells Funeral Home, Hamlet Chapel. Mass will take place on Monday, May 25th at 11 a.m. at Holy Cross Catholic Church. In lieu of flowers, memorial contributions may be made to Holy Cross Catholic Church in memory of Daniel Toth of Union Mills. You can find complete obituary information online at WKVI.com.
13: From the Tri-County Weather Center, I'm Bill Banks on All News 1520 WKVI. 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A slight chance of rain showers tonight with a low of 57 degrees. Tomorrow, mostly cloudy with rain showers likely, high 77. Tomorrow night, clear with a low in the mid-50s. For Memorial Day, sunny skies and 82. I'm Bill Banks. For your local forecast 24/7, visit WKVI.com.
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16: New York Dog has the run to the line. Here comes New York Dog. Chili Dog looking to make the move around the outside on the run down to the yard of Brits. Who's it going to be? It's New York Dog, and the crowd hate it. The crowd are on their feet and furious.
17: Audio courtesy of Fox Sports has Carb Day at the Indianapolis Motor Speedway not only featured the Weenie 500, but also some top speeds on the track, less than 48 hours away from the 110th running of the Indianapolis 500. Now, Carb Day practice featured Joseph Newgarden once again pacing the field, the only car to eclipse 228 miles per hour, 228.342 for the former back-to-back champion, and he's also been the back-to-back fastest car in two straight practices, both on Monday and now on Carb Day. Now, of course, Monday's practice overshadowed by the big crash in Turn 2 involving Alexander Rossi, Pato O'Ward, and Romain Grosjean. If you look at the speed chart yesterday, Rossi the third slowest in that number 20 ECR Chevy. Pato O'Ward was in the middle of the field. He was 20th quick. Romain Grosjean was really the collateral damage of that Monday crash, and Grosjean was 11th quick. Maybe the big surprise of Carb Day, the rookie from Dow Coin, Dennis Hauger, he was 10th quick on the day, Hauger posting 225.187. Fast six from Carb Day, Newgarden, Rasmussen, Malukas, Daly, Sato, and Pillow. Now over to the Fever, who last night outlasted the Golden State Valkyries. That was a final for the Fever of 90-82. Caitlin Clark making her return.
18: Kelsey to Caitlin, logo three, good! The face of Tiffany Hayes.
17: John Nolan on the call on the Fever Radio Network. Have a great weekend. Brendan King, Network Indiana.
19: John Angelo Bavaro, President Trump now says a peace agreement with Iran has been, quote, largely negotiated.
20: Fox is told that a call took place today at 1 p.m. and that was supposed to include leaders from Saudi, Qatar, the UAE, Egypt, Turkey, and Pakistan. President Trump said that he would meet with Steve Witkoff and Jared Kushner. The Iranians today say that they're working on this 14-clause memorandum of understanding. And under that proposal, that they would reportedly agree to end the war and commit to 30 days of more negotiations.
19: Fox's Alex Hogan. Democrats and many Republicans are planning to kill a planned anti-weaponization fund they claim would compensate January 6 rioters and Trump allies.
21: Senate Majority Leader John Thune said the White House should have consulted Congress about the anti-weaponization effort, but presidential allies defended the fund.
19: Fox's Chad Pergram. 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
26: A dozen indicted. You're listening to Network Indiana. I'm Jarrett Lewis. 12 members of a drug gang known as the Crown Hill Enterprise are facing federal charges following a 28-count indictment by a grand jury.
27: It was no secret. The group was known to be operating in the neighborhood.
26: Reverend Charles Harrison told Fox 59 that the group was involved in many violent crimes, including kidnapping, assault, witness intimidation, and a 2024 murder. Over 30 people and a few cats are without a home after a fire tore through an apartment complex on the south side of Indianapolis Friday. The Indianapolis Fire Department says it's the second fire to happen at the complex in the last 5 days. No one was injured in Friday's blaze. IFD is working with the American Red Cross and apartment management to provide shelter for those impacted. The Indiana Fever ending their four-game homestand nicely, winning last night at the Fieldhouse over Golden State 90-82. Caitlin Clark was back, and she led all scorers with 22.
0: The second half was really, really good and kind of powered us through. I thought we played great one-on-one defense. That was kind of what they were just doing, is hunting ISO, especially on me, like just ISO, ISO, ISO, top of the key. And we forced them into contested twos. I think they were 4-for-17 in the fourth quarter, so it's a recipe for a win for us.
26: Aaliyah Boston had a nice game as well, finishing with 20 points and 16 rebounds. The Fever next will take on the Valkyries again, traveling to Golden State to play there on Thursday. And there's just one day remaining until the greatest spectacle in racing, the 110th Indianapolis 500. Today is Legends Day and the Lucas Oil 500 Festival Parade, which is happening in downtown Indy. Around 200,000 people are expected to be in the city today to celebrate the drivers, the teams, and the race. On Friday, IMS and IndyCar President Doug Bowles said they're keeping their eyes on the rain chances for Sunday.
1: The sun sets at 8:35, so, you know, if we have to, we can go pretty late. So we'll do everything we can. We even talked yesterday with some scenarios. If you get to a point where, say, it rains at 2:30, theoretically halfway is official, but in my mind, we're going to go as long as we go to get a 500 miles in.
26: The green flag is scheduled to wave on Sunday at 12:45. I'm Jarrett Lewis. 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
4: Well, the Board of Public Works and Safety and the Common Council will meet Monday. I'm Rusty Nixon, Max 98.3 FM News. The Plymouth Board of Public Works and Safety and Common Council will meet on Monday, May 26th, starting at the Board of Works at 6 p.m. On that agenda, reports from the various city department heads and a request for street closures for downtown events. Common Council will begin its meeting immediately following the Board of Works. On that agenda are public hearings for the historic fire station renovation project and an application to vacate for Habitat for Humanity. Later in the meeting, an ordinance regarding permit and application fees for the city, as well as a resolution supporting a grant application for the restoration of the historic firehouse will be heard. Both meetings will be held in the council chambers on the second floor of the city building. Those attending should enter by the Garrow Street entrance. Meeting will also be live streamed on YouTube at City of Plymouth.
5: As a county, can we legally pass an ordinance designating the county as a Christian county? I know it's rather odd. I know it'll be controversial, but I'm curious if we can or not.
6: My gut feeling is probably not, and even if you could, I don't think it would be probably the best idea.
4: That was the exchange between Marshall County Commissioner Adam Falstich and County Attorney Sean Cerisi at their meeting on Monday. Cerisi's response as to why it wouldn't be advisable centered on possible constitutional challenges that could be brought against the county, pointing to a history of acceptance of those coming to the United States for its tolerance of the right to worship, and objections from residents that may not espouse the Christian faith.
5: A good enough case for it. We can at least 30 different churches within the county. So, I mean, figure I'd ask the question.
4: It's a delicate balance we must look at when it comes to data centers. That's part of what Indiana Governor Mike Braun had to say on Thursday at the RV industry power breakfast in Elkhart.
9: Indiana's growth is being half driven by data centers, even with the few that have gotten in. Got to be careful on that. If we stick our head in the sand, China will get ahead of us, and we will not be seeing the economic growth that we're currently seeing.
4: Currently, there are 4 operating data centers in Indiana. 36 are planned for the future, but there's been opposition to them in some communities throughout the state. May 19th, at approximately 9 a.m., Marshall County Sheriff's Department deputies responded to a residence in the 3000 block of Olive Road in reference to a man threatening Marshall County Highway Department employees with a rifle. Upon arrival, deputies made contact with the suspects, later identified as 51-year-old Jonathan Ashby. During the investigation, a search warrant was executed at the residence. Firearms and suspected drugs were located. Ashby was transported to the Marshall County Jail and booked for intimidation with a deadly weapon, possession of marijuana, and possession of paraphernalia. Suspects are considered innocent until proven guilty in a court of law. I'm Rusty Nixon, Max 98.3 FM News. 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
7: From the Tri-County Weather Center, I'm Bill Banks on All News 1520 WKVI. 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A slight chance of rain showers tonight with a low of 57 degrees. Tomorrow, mostly cloudy with rain showers likely, high 77. Tomorrow night, clear with a low in the mid-50s. For Memorial Day, sunny skies and 82. I'm Bill Banks. For your local forecast 24/7, visit WKVI.com.
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39: Why it's important to get it in writing. I'm CJ Miller, and this is Hoosier Ag Today News. A handshake might seal the deal, but when it comes to cash renting farmland, that's often not enough. Courtney Schmidt with Purdue Extension Miami County says that once both parties can come to a verbal agreement, you should always have a written agreement or a contract to protect all parties involved.
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7: 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A slight chance of rain showers tonight with a low of 57 degrees. Tomorrow, mostly cloudy with rain showers likely, high 77. Tomorrow night, clear with a low in the mid-50s. For Memorial Day, sunny skies and 82. I'm Bill Banks. For your local forecast 24/7, visit WKVI.com.
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4: Plymouth High School wasted no time naming an interim head coach for their football program after the surprise resignation of Ron Schaefer on Thursday night. Assistant Athletic Director Brent Corbett will take over for the coming season. We'll have an interview with Brent on Saturday as Saturday Morning Coaches Show gets underway at 7 o'clock. And we'll get to know the, new, head coach of the Plymouth Rockies. Don't forget Saturday as well. We will have a day of baseball at Bill Nixon Field. It's the Tony Ross Memorial Tournament, and we'll have all the Plymouth games in that one for you. First one we know, we'll be on the air at 10:30 with our pregame, 11 o'clock with our first pitch. Eric Teal will join me for the play-by-play on that one. And then the second game, well, depends on who wins and who loses. So we'll let you know as the day goes on. But it's the Tony Ross Memorial Tournament, our Max 98.3 baseball game of the week on Saturday. That's your sports check. If you want sports news 24/7, all you got to do is go to our website, sportsthemax.net, our Facebook page, Sports to the Max, or podcasts. Yeah, you can get those. 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I'm Rusty Nixon, Max 98.3, part of the winning team at Kankakee Valley Broadcasting.
2: ABC News, I'm Dave Packer. The White House North Lawn was cleared by Secret Service this evening after the sound of apparent gunshots near the White House. ABC News has reached out to the Secret Service for more information. President Trump today saying a deal to end the three-month war with Iran is, quote, largely negotiated and would include opening the Strait of Hormuz. But two sources tell ABC News that Iran has not yet signed on to the deal. California Governor Gavin Newsom declaring a state of emergency in Orange County. Emergency responders trying to prevent an explosion of chemical tanks. ABC's Jacqueline Lee is in California.
3: Several tanks that are holding thousands of gallons of a chemical. And if one of them blows up, they're concerned about a chain reaction, right? Like this massive explosion, mushroom cloud of chemicals that can result from this.
2: More than 50,000 people have been asked to evacuate the area. Hawaii shaken by a magnitude 6.0 earthquake. Damage reported in multiple homes. This is ABC News. Users of credit cards that accrue airline miles and points toward various travel perks are likely to find balances won't take them as far this summer.
5: Jet fuel costs have gone up with the Iran war. Advice from ABC's Chuck Siebertson.
6: Experts suggest signing up for an airline's frequent flyer program, which usually doesn't cost anything. On some airlines, you can redeem miles for discounted flights, seat upgrades, or checked bags. Higher tiers of loyalty programs can unlock benefits like priority boarding or waived baggage fees. Major airlines also partner with banks to market co-branded credit cards that carry an annual fee. The cards earn users miles whenever they buy something.
5: It's last call for the beer that made Milwaukee famous. Today, the final batch of Schlitz beer is being brewed in Wisconsin. The beer will be available next month. Schlitz was founded in 1849 and was once the largest brewer in the United States. The label is now owned by former rival Pabst, which has decided to end production. Dave Packer, ABC News.
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13: A dozen indicted. You're listening to Network Indiana. I'm Jarrett Lewis. 12 members of a drug gang known as the Crown Hill Enterprise are facing federal charges following a 28-count indictment by a grand jury.
16: It was no secret. The group was known to be operating in the neighborhood.
13: Reverend Charles Harrison told Fox 59 that the group was involved in many violent crimes, including kidnapping, assault, witness intimidation, and a 2024 murder. Over 30 people and a few cats are without a home after a fire tore through an apartment complex on the south side of Indianapolis Friday. The Indianapolis Fire Department says it's the second fire to happen at the complex in the last 5 days. No one was injured in Friday's blaze. IFD is working with the American Red Cross and apartment management to provide shelter for those impacted. The Indiana Fever ending their 4-game homestand nicely, winning last night at the Fieldhouse over Golden State 90-82. Caitlin Clark was back, and she led all scorers with 22.
17: The second half was really, really good and kind of powered us through. I thought we played great one-on-one defense. That was kind of what they were just doing, is hunting ISO, especially on me, like just ISO, ISO, ISO, top of the key. And we forced them into contested twos. I think they were 4-for-17 in the fourth quarter, so it's a recipe for a win for us.
13: Aaliyah Boston had a nice game as well, finishing with 20 points and 16 rebounds. The Fever next will take on the Valkyries again, traveling to Golden State to play there on Thursday. And there's just one day remaining until the greatest spectacle in racing, the 110th Indianapolis 500. Today is Legends Day and the Lucas Oil 500 Festival Parade, which is happening in downtown Indy. Around 200,000 people are expected to be in the city today to celebrate the drivers, the teams, and the race. On Friday, IMS and IndyCar President Doug Bowles said they're keeping their eyes on the rain chances for Sunday.
18: 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So we'll do everything we can. We even talked yesterday with some scenarios. 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
13: The green flag is scheduled to wave on Sunday at 12:45. I'm Jarrett Lewis. 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
19: The Knox Park Board will hold its monthly meeting this upcoming Tuesday, May 26th. The meeting will begin at 5:30 p.m. Central Time and will take place at the Nancy J. Dembowski Community Center in Knox. Under the new business section of the agenda, Park Board members will discuss filling in cracks on the pickleball courts and the possibility of hiring an outside company to redo the damaged courts. There will be discussion on a new estimate to get lights installed on basketball courts, as well as discussion on insurance reporting for scoreboards that were hit by lightning on two fields. There is a new concession stand contract to be filled out and signed, and there will also be discussion on the ongoing fencing for Field 1. An update will be given on the John Deere Gator repairs, which are complete, and board members will discuss getting quotes for lighting on the pickleball courts. Board members will also discuss recent vandalism that has taken place at the men's restrooms, specifically in regards to whether anything was caught on camera. After a section of the meeting for comments from the public and from board members, the meeting will be adjourned. The public is invited to attend this meeting. The Knox Community School Corporation Board of Trustees has announced the candidate filing has opened for three seats on the board that will be voted on in the November election this year. Filing opened May 19th and will remain open through noon Central Time on Thursday, June 18th. Candidates are encouraged to submit paperwork a few days in advance in order to allow time for signature verification. The three open seats represent California Township, Center Township, and Washington Township. In order to qualify to run for a board seat, candidates must live in the township for the seat they're running for. Candidates also must complete two petition forms, one that gathers at least 10 signatures from registered voters who live within the boundaries of the school corporation, and an economic interest form in reference to the candidate's income. Candidate packets can be found and should be returned to the Stark County Election Office, located inside the Stark County Courthouse at 53 East Washington Street in Knox. Under new Indiana laws, this year will be the first partisan school board election. This means the candidates have the option of appearing on the ballot as Democrat, Republican, Libertarian, Independent, or undisclosed. As this school board election cycle will not include a primary election, multiple candidates from the same party may appear on the ballot in November, and straight party voting will not be available. Registration forms for interested candidates are also available online, and links to those can be found at WKVI.com. A press release from the Northern Indiana Community Foundation shared that members of the Hive recently awarded $8,000 in grants to local organizations during its annual social gathering that took place this Tuesday, May 20th. The Hive is a women's giving circle that was established in 2018 through the Stark County Community Foundation. The group brings together women from across the community to pool their annual dues and to vote on how funds should be distributed. Since its inception, the Hive has awarded more than $65,000 in grants to nonprofit organizations that make a difference throughout Stark County. The 2026 grant recipients are Stark County Parks and Recreation, $2,500, Prairie Trails Club, $2,000, Kids Closet Ministry was awarded $1,500, Meals on Wheels of Northwest Indiana was awarded $1,000, and Toys for Kids received $1,000 as well. Grant funding is made possible through member contributions and an annual distribution from the Hive Giving Circle Endowment Fund at the Stark County Community Foundation. The full release and more information can be found online at WKVI.com. Those interested in learning more about the Hive or becoming a member can visit nicf.org or contact Jackie Ryan at 574-772-3665. A press release from the LaPorte County Sheriff's Office shares that on May 20th at 4:02 p.m., deputies responded to State Road 39 South of County Road 1500 South in reference to a two-vehicle head-on crash. After initial on-scene investigation, it was determined that a red 2013 Hyundai Sonata had been traveling north on State Road 39. A gray 2015 Jeep Wrangler had been traveling south on State Road 39. The Hyundai drove left of center and collided with the Jeep. The Hyundai was operated by 41-year-old Sarah G. Guresi of Burns Harbor, Indiana. Guresi was pronounced dead at the scene. The Jeep was operated by 23-year-old Grace E. Crone of LaPorte. Crone sustained a lower body injury. Toxicology test results are pending and no further information is available for release. The announcement ended by thanking responding officers and agencies of Westville Police Department, Hanna and Noble Township Volunteer Fire Departments, LaPorte County EMS, LaPorte County Coroner's Office, and John's Garage.
7: From the Tri-County Weather Center, I'm Bill Banks on All News 1520 WKVI. 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A slight chance of rain showers tonight with a low of 57 degrees. Tomorrow, mostly cloudy with rain showers likely, high 77. Tomorrow night, clear with a low in the mid-50s. For Memorial Day, sunny skies and 82. I'm Bill Banks. For your local forecast 24/7, visit WKVI.com.
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26: 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I'm CJ Miller, and this is Hoosier Ag Today News. 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
19: Turning now to funeral arrangements. 79-year-old Joseph Joe William Downs of Fort Wayne and formerly of Knox passed away May 9th. Friends will be received from 11 a.m. until the time of the 1 p.m. service tomorrow, Saturday, May 23rd, at the Brayman & Son Memorial Chapel in Knox. Contributions may be made to the Humane Society or Doctors Without Borders in memory of 79-year-old Joseph Joe William Downs of Fort Wayne and formerly of Knox. 73-year-old Margie Mae Deller of Winnemac passed away May 12th. Visitation will be held from noon to 2 p.m. tomorrow, Saturday, May 23rd, at Frayne Mortuary in Winnemac, with services to begin at 2 p.m. Memorial contributions may be made to the family care of Michael Deller in memory of 73-year-old Margie Mae Deller of Winnemac. Daniel Toth of Union Mills passed away Monday, May 18th. Visitation will be held this Sunday, May 24th, from 2 to 6 p.m. at Randall's Funeral Home Hamlet Chapel. Mass will take place on Monday, May 25th at 11 a.m. at Holy Cross Catholic Church. In lieu of flowers, memorial contributions may be made to Holy Cross Catholic Church in memory of Daniel Toth of Union Mills. You can find complete obituary information online at WKVI.com.
7: From the Tri-County Weather Center, I'm Bill Banks on All News 1520 WKVI. 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A slight chance of rain showers tonight with a low of 57 degrees. Tomorrow, mostly cloudy with rain showers likely, high 77. Tomorrow night, clear with a low in the mid-50s. For Memorial Day, sunny skies and 82. I'm Bill Banks. For your local forecast 24/7, visit WKVI.com.
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10: Congratulations to our final Tyler Roth WKVI Athlete of the Week for the 2025-2026 season. It's Logan Turkovitz. He's the South Central volleyball star that broke so many records there at South Central, but also made his mark not only in the Porter County Conference, but throughout the state of Indiana. This season, he had 399 kills. That averaged 4.2 kills per set. That was good enough for third in the state of Indiana. He set the South Central school season record with a hitting percentage of .313. That was good enough for 24th in Indiana. He also set the season record there at South Central with 60 aces. Good enough for 14th in the state of Indiana. He also broke a school season record of 237 digs and 45 blocks. He set a match record for 24 kills versus Boone Grove. And then career-wise, he broke the school record for career kills, setting it at over 1,000, 1,008, and career aces, 135. He also had 106 career blocks and 772 career digs. He was the Porter County Conference MVP, and he is our final Tyler Roth WKVI Athlete of the Week. We'll get with Mr. Turkovitz this coming weekend on the Saturday Sports Line. Earlier on in the show, as we set the table for the Tyler Roth WKVI Athlete of the Year announcement, That is all happening this coming Saturday for the final Saturday Sports Line of the year. We're so excited. Join us this Saturday at 9 a.m. Eastern, 8 a.m. Central on 99.3 FM, WKVI.com, streaming throughout the world. That's your Sports Check. I'm Mitch Columbia.
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5: 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The odds of him going on to fascinate millions with his talent, 1 in 260,000. The odds of this born racer having 157 career top 10 finishes in NASCAR, 1 in 125 billion. The odds of him winning both the Daytona 500 and the Brickyard 400 in the same year, 1 in 190.